0: yields and as investors remain cautious ahead of an expected rate hike tomorrow afternoon. Gushing oil prices are adding to inflation worries, with West Texas Intermediate crude settling over $105 a barrel. Calls to slow AI development continue to weigh on tech stocks. Software stocks fell amid AI uncertainty, while chip stocks tried to rebound. The Dow winners, Chevron, 3M, and JP Morgan Chase. The Dow decliners, Goldman Sachs, Microsoft, and United Health Group. The Dow down 328 points. The Nasdaq lower by 205, S&P 500 down 34. Hillary Barsky, Fox News.
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5: How did I lose weight? 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
8: 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Our number, 877-381-3811, 877-381-3811. Over at the New York Post, they're not the only one to report this, but it's important. Anthony Blair, Pennsylvania would-be ISIS terrorist arrested with 190 rounds of ammo and a rifle, says the Department of Justice. What is going on in Butler, Pennsylvania, Mr. Medus? A 21-year-old Pennsylvania man was plotting a violent attack on behalf of ISIS when he was nabbed by the FBI at a hotel over the weekend with a rifle, five magazines, and 190 rounds of ammunition, the Fed said. Jonathan Hunter Kramer of Valencia, about a half hour north of Pittsburgh, was stopped by G-Men at a nearby Dunham's Sporting Goods store on Saturday, the day after the 25th anniversary of 9/11, with a rifle, magazines, and boxes of ammo, after allegedly buying the gun in a nearby Walmart parking lot, according to a federal criminal complaint put out today. Now, what else is in this complaint? I'm having a hell of a time with these advertisements on the New York Post just popping up left and right. Kramer, who went by the name of Hamza al-Rashid, had pledged allegiance to ISIS terrorists before being busted, offered to distribute explosive manuals online and say he was preparing for his mission, quote-unquote, but still needed a weapon, the court document said. Agents searching his hotel room in local Cranberry, Pennsylvania, also found a rifle bipod, scope, let's see, entrenchment tool, prayer rug, cell phone, bag to block signals, and an undated related note, Trib Live reported. Don't look for me. I don't know what I did, but I can't live in constant fear, the note read, according to the complaint. FBI agents watched Kramer leave his home Friday with a bag and take a rideshare to a store where he bought a disposable phone, according to the complaint. Kramer then reportedly left his home in Valencia on Saturday morning, took an Uber to Walmart in Richland, Pennsylvania, where he asked an employee to watch his bag as he shopped, according to the criminal complaint. Let's see here. I'm still working through these ads that keep popping up. Walmart security footage reportedly shows Kramer going into the parking lot and meeting with a person, taking a long black bag out of their trunk, according to the FBI. The suspect then took another Uber to the Cranberry Park Hotel, checking into a room and paying $450 to stay for a week. When he checked in and put his bag down, a hotel guest who previously worked at a gun range safety officer said he heard the sound of a firearm magazines contacting each other, according to the FBI. Kramer then went from the hotel to Durham's, where he was stopped as he left by federal agents. Inside his bags were three 30-round capacity rifle magazines, five boxes of 5.56 caliber ammunition, according to the complaint. Kramer's charged with receiving a firearm and ammunition, knowing or having reasonable cause to believe they would be used to commit a felony or federal crime of terrorism, including providing or attempting to provide material support to a designated federal terrorist organization. He was booked into the Butler County Jail, made his first court appearance Monday, yesterday. Prosecutors have asked that he be held without bond, arguing he poses a danger to the community. Now, the FBI had been aware since 2023 investigation of Kramer, the time a minor, when he was charged and adjudicated delinquent in Pennsylvania for his role in a plot to carry out a mass casualty attack and for possessing child sexual abuse material, according to the Justice Department. So, 3 years ago, as a minor, he was ready to blow people away, it appears. Authorities began investigating him again after an anonymous tip came in March 19, shortly after his release from a juvenile detention facility. The tipster said Kramer was ordering mysterious packages and talking to his friends from before his juvenile adjudication. U.S. Attorney General Todd Blanche said the arrest came as Americans marked the 25th anniversary of September 11. This is good work by the FBI and local police. You just wonder what else is out there, don't you? And who else is doing these sorts of things and plotting and planning? But good for the FBI and, again, for the locals and all of them working together. These are the kinds of questions or areas of interest you would think members of Congress had. But no, when Kash Patel comes up there, the senators make asses out of themselves, including Republicans. One in particular I'm really getting sick and tired of. He's just a grandstander. Just a grandstander. We have the Houthis move in on the world's largest oil facility. Very concerning development from the Daily Express. And it is a concerning development. And this is why I've argued and why I posted again a few hours ago that I do understand the patience needed in an economic war against Iran, choking them off and so forth and so on. But I've never felt that in and of itself would be enough. And now the Chinese and the Russians are providing them with missiles to attack our jets and the Israeli jets should they go in. So time may work on our side. You

0: En garde!
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2: They actually had people over there who were pointing things out to them. This is just a tool that seems to me has been, maybe it's being used, but hasn't been used much, if used at all. And I don't care what Erdogan has to say about it in Turkey, and I don't care what the Arabs have to say about it if they don't like it. Too damn bad. We're taking the lead in this war, and we have every right to win it. The Houthis move in on the world's largest oil facility in a very concerning development. Experts believe the Iran-backed Houthis are not in position to control Saudi Arabia's largest oil facility, but I will add they're in a position to do grave damage to it. And there are other reports today that, believe it or not, the Saudis again have gone to the Israelis to provide them with help in terms of intelligence and so forth, which apparently the Israelis are providing with the CENTCOM involved in working it through with both countries. The Saudis have played this game too much. You know, they go into this deal with the Pakistanis and the Turkeys, Islamists all, and of course, then they're attacked by Iran via the Houthis, and Turkey does nothing, and Pakistan does nothing. So that's a paper tiger. But they also did that, the Saudis, to send a signal to the Israelis. And then he talks about, does the prince, you know, about the Abraham Accords years back, and now it's, well, you have to have a Palestinian state. That's not going to happen. So Saudi Arabia is going to have to make a decision what side of the fence they're on. They can do it quietly. They don't have to be full-throated about it, but they're going to have to make a decision. Obviously, they cannot count on their Arab neighbors. They cannot count on Islamists, whether it be in Pakistan or Turkey. And obviously, the Iranian regime would like nothing more than to blow out their main oil pipelines and facilities. So they turn to the Israelis for help. It's an incredible thing. We'll be right back.
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0: Well, you know, it's a special time. I have my old buddy with us, Bill O'Reilly. Bill, how are you doing?
1: I'm hanging tough there. I'm getting older, but I'm hanging in.
0: You're hanging in. You're getting older. Well, join the club. Me too. It feels it, too. Doesn't it?
1: You know, I was going to ask you because we haven't talked in a while. How you feeling? Are you all right?
0: Yeah, I'm good enough. Let me put it that way. Good enough.
1: Yeah.
0: All right.
1: You know, our work ethic, though, we, you know, other people would be in traction.
0: That's
1: but we
0: true.
1: Go to work.
0: We go to work every day and we work hard.
1: Yeah, we go to work.
0: Yeah. No, that's right. But you know what? You have this podcast and you've turned this into a real thing. And you were one of the earliest ones to really turn it into a real thing. You've got a lot of people who watch your podcast. It doesn't have to be the biggest podcast to be very influential, but it's a really good podcast. It's really substantive, and you can tell you really think about your subject and work on it before you do it. Tell us a little bit about that before we delve into the book here.
1: Okay, so when I left Fox News, I had offers to go to do linear television, some good ones. But I had had enough of working for corporations. Mm-hmm. And I just said to myself, look, if I'm going to continue doing what I do, which is news analysis, I'm going to have to run my own show. So what we did was we set up an apparatus. 60 people worked for me, 60.
0: Wow.
1: And the apparatus was we operate the way you would operate any kind of cable or network news program, with the exception of we are all news analysis. We don't break news. We don't do that. And then it's me, and people knew me. Some like me, some hate me. Same thing with you. We're in the same category. But we speak our minds. And Americans, I always knew, respect that. As long as it's done responsibly without malice or exploitation. So that's what we decided to do. And then YouTube hit. YouTube was the explosion that hurtled me around the world. And I just got out of the U.S. Open on Sunday, the tennis match. I was invited by Saudi Arabian interests to go to that. I was invited to Beijing, which I also went to on my own dime. I don't think these people pay anything. All right. By the Politburo that watches me on YouTube. The Saudis watch me on YouTube. And they know I know what I'm talking about.
0: Mm-hmm.
1: And that I do have some access to President Trump. And so they want to get the latest. So the YouTube thing has really put us over the top financially and as far as influence is concerned.
0: Mm-hmm. Now, this is a very interesting book you wrote here, Confronting America, What Has to Change. So you take a real look at what's going on in the country, really every corner of the culture. And you decide, look, we have issues, and we need to address them and confront them, and we can do it if we address them and confront them, right?
1: Yeah, it's eyewitness history. So I've been in 90 countries. I've covered 4 wars. I've been out there. I know how it all works. And what drives me crazy, and you know, I listen to your radio program, what drives you crazy is that we understand what the problem is. It's not hard to understand the problem. But we don't have crusaders who are trying to solve the problem.
0: Mm-hmm.
1: Instead, we have ideology. We have movements. So this coming November, when we go to the poll, we're not voting for people. We're voting for a movement. Not a person. So if you live in Texas and you don't like the Republican candidate, I don't like him. But running against him is a nut, all right, who wants to push the country into a place of destruction. Okay? So that's my choice. It's Paxson against a guy who wants to destroy the country. So what am I supposed to do? You know, you got to see the bigger picture. So confronting America is, here's the problem, here's how you fix it. And in some cases, here's why they won't fix it. A lot of money involved with that analysis. Okay? And I wrote it from a very personal point of view. I tell you the stories, name the names. We don't use anonymous sources here, Levin. You know that. I got Paul McCartney shooting down stuff. I got everybody in the world. Okay? Their names are in there. And if they don't like it, I'm sorry. Fix the problem. And then I'll be your friend. But don't be giving me, I can't. I don't want I can't people. I want people who are going to make the country better.
0: This is a very different book than you've written in your other books and so forth and so on. And you are very, anybody who knows you, listens to you, watches you, or reads your books knows you are straightforward, a straight shooter. And the book is filled with examples of this. So let's go through some of this. You have here number four, are you a patriot? What do you mean by that?
1: Do you love your country? Do you have emotion invested in the welfare of your country? Do you respect your country? All of those things are necessary for you to be a patriot. And, you know, I wrote the book because who knows how much longer we have, right? And I figure I got all of this experience. I mean, you, me, I'm sorry I have to, I hope I'm not violating confidence, but you and I had dinner with Trump, along with Hannity and a couple of guys, all right? Geraldo was actually there, but they wouldn't let Geraldo have any food. But we had dinner, okay, in the residence, and it was a lot of laughs. It was jocular, even though we don't simpatico. We have our own views, but we all have one thing in common. We all love our country. And so don't give me 4th of July 250 and then go out and say, I'm voting for Al Saeed, who hates the country. Don't give me that.
0: We're just getting into this book. I really want to get into it. It's a great book, folks. I want you to grab a copy. By Bill O'Reilly, Confronting America, What Has to Change. I'm telling you, you're going to love this book. It is pure Bill O'Reilly, which is very, very intriguing. We'll be right back.
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6: On the ones.
7: In southeast Dallas, due to road construction, westbound I-20 has been reduced. Only one lane at the I-45 interchange. Only the left center lane is open and getting by. Traffic has come to a complete stop and is backed up to St. Augustine Drive. Also in Dallas, there's an accident on northbound 45 at Highway 310. That's got the two right lanes blocked and traffic backed up to Dowdy Ferry. Also in Dallas, look out for an accident blocking the left shoulder on the southbound side of Loop 12 right before you get to I-30. That's causing traffic to be backed up to Singleton Boulevard. Your forecast from the WBAP On-Time Experts 24-7 Weather Center.
8: I'm WFAA meteorologist Cassie Hyder. Our skies will stay mostly clear tonight. It's also going to stay warm and muggy as temperatures only drop down to about 80 degrees. We're expecting lots of sunshine again tomorrow afternoon, and it's going to be hot. We're expecting a high of about 100 degrees with a light south wind. On Thursday, a light south wind, partly sunny with a high of 101.
7: A heat advisory is in effect until 8 o'clock tomorrow night. Currently, it's 98 in Dallas and 97 in Fort Worth. House Speaker Mike Johnson spoke to reporters on how voters should determine their vote for the upcoming midterm elections.
9: And you got to ask yourself, which party is better for me and my family and my aging parents and the future of my children, for the survival of their freedom, their liberty, opportunity, and security? We're standing here doing the very best that is possible every single day to ensure those things, to turn that big ship of state and keep us going in the right direction.
7: The midterm election is crucial for the GOP to keep control of both the House and the Senate. Democrats are hoping to retake the House and Senate in November, which have both been controlled by Republicans since 2024. Your money news brought to you by NetWorthRadio.com. A key economic decision is due from the Federal Reserve tomorrow. More from Fox's Paul Stevens.
10: The Fed is expected to raise its short-term interest rate Wednesday for the first time in 3 years to battle high inflation numbers. That move putting the nation's central bank at odds with President Trump, who wants an interest rate cut. But a quarter-point increase in the Fed's rate, which is currently at about 3.6%, is not guaranteed. Fed Chair Kevin Warsh does not provide signals about future moves like his predecessors did. Inflation remains stubborn, however, thanks in part to sharp increases in oil and gas prices as a result of the U.S.-Iran war. Paul Stevens, Fox News.
7: 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I'm Sean Allen.
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0: All my social media platforms, as well as Amazon right now, you can get a copy. Bill O'Reilly's great book, Confronting America. Any major bookstore, if they don't have it, ask him for it. What has to change? You're going to find this book really compelling, fascinating. Really pure Bill O'Reilly. You're going to learn a lot from Bill O'Reilly if you take the time to listen to him and watch him and read his books. You really can. 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It depends, many of you, if you can afford it or not, but you know what I'm talking about. 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And if you see a post-purchase survey, please be sure to mention that you heard about Cozy Earth on the Mark Levin Show. Bill O'Reilly, a couple of chapters here in particular grab my attention, and that is, and I think it's a very, very important one, as a matter of fact, God help us. Tell us about that.
1: Well, the country is going secular, the United States of America. So I'm a Roman Catholic, you're Jewish. And when I go to Mass, and I do go, I can't get behind in the repenting. You know what I mean, Levin? I get behind, I'm never going to catch up. So it's got to be a weekly situation. You know, the average age in the Mass is 75, and it's been declining for years. The neighborhoods in America that have the lowest level of crime, and I didn't know if you know this, are all neighborhoods with a very strong church-going population.
0: Hmm.
1: And let me give you a vivid example. In New York City, where I live, it is almost unheard of in the Jewish neighborhoods, and they're not lavish neighborhoods, a lot of them. Street crime is almost unheard of among New York Jews. I wish it were the same among Catholics, but it's not.
0: Mm-hmm.
1: And if you are a believer, that's why the chapter is God Help Us, you are far less likely to hurt your fellow man. It sounds trite, but it's true.
0: Mm-hmm.
1: If you don't give a fig about the person, then you'll hurt them. But if you say, I'm commanded not to hurt, to treat my brother as I want to be treated, then you're likely not to hurt the person. This is like second grade. But we get away from it. In fact, the media mocks people of faith. They mock them. And I'm going, that was once the strength of this country.
0: Mm-hmm.
1: When my father returned from World War II in 1946, he was in the occupation of Japan. He married my mother. We lived in Levittown. which was very heavily church going, both to the synagogues and to the Catholic church and school. There wasn't any crime. In fact, if you lied or you shoplifted in Levittown and word got out, you were a pariah.
0: Mm-hmm.
1: People would come up and criticize you. Now, in America, they look for excuses not to punish criminals. And I wanted to get across that crime is a problem in this country. If you want to lower crime, the best way to do it is to encourage a belief in a higher power. I'm not a holy roller. Mm-hmm. I'm going by the stats.
0: Yeah, that's right. And in that vein, you have a section here called A Matter of Respect. So we're losing the connection to God. And what about a matter of respect?
1: Well, that comes right with it.
0: Mm-hmm.
1: Because if you don't believe in anything but yourself, and unfortunately it breaks my heart, I think maybe 50% of us are in that category now with the machines and the stupid social media. I mean, I make a nice living off it, but I know what it is. Mm-hmm. You don't care anything about anything but yourself. It doesn't bother you that other people get hosed. You know, my previous book was Confronting Evil, and the summation of the book was, if you don't confront evil, it will get worse. And in the last year, we have seen that with Iran and all kinds of stuff. If you look the other way, evil is not going to go away. It's not.
0: Mm-hmm.
1: Because these terrorists off the 9/11 25th anniversary, they have no respect for you. They have no respect for American values or American faith or anything. They'll blow your head off for mm-hmm. no reason. And so a decline of respect drives a lot of the social problems. But it's self-respect that people miss. If you're going to live your life pumping heroin into your system, your children, if you have them, are going to be neglected and abused. Your family is going to be destroyed. You yourself are going to be sitting someplace in squalid conditions doing what with your life? Yet if you say that about a drug addict or alcoholic, oh, you're mean. No, no, no. Don't tell the truth about it. Where's your self-respect?
0: Mm-hmm.
1: That should be taught in every blank in school in the country. You've got to respect yourself by not doing things that are destructive.
0: And then you talk about another segment of our population in this section called the bubble people, who are really not engaged very much at all, right?
1: 50% of us.
0: Mm-hmm. It's a lot.
1: That's a lot of folks. So that crew, for some reason, and again, a lot of it goes back to bad parenting, and there's nothing the government can do to straighten out bad parenting. They can't come into your house and tell you to be a good mom or dad. Okay?
0: Mm-hmm.
1: The radical leftists say, well, the government will do that. Government will raise your kids. Mandami's going, oh, we'll raise your kids for you. No thanks. I'll handle it. Okay? But you have a situation now where everything is at your thumb. Everything you want is at your thumb. So it used to be, when I came home from school, I'd go out and play with my thug friends, and we'd shoot baskets and play football or whatever we would do. But we'd have to organize. We'd have to socialize. You don't have to do that now.
0: Mm-mm.
1: You can sit in that living room in that basement with that machine and punch up anything you want. And a lot of it's destructive. A lot of it is telling you to do bad things. Okay? What's the anecdote to that? It's going to get worse with AI. Mm-hmm. They're going to be able to duplicate horrendous behavior on a stupid machine. So we're living in an age now where these problems have to be defined and then dealt with. So drug addicts should not be allowed to run around shoplifting and assaulting and getting other people hooked on drugs and doing all this other stuff. They should be escorted into a therapeutic clinic. And countries have this, where they get rehab, whether they want the rehab or not. You take them off the street, you take the market away. They have no right to do this. You have no right to live on the street fouling a neighborhood. You have no mm-hmm. right to do it. Yet our politicians back away. They're afraid. They are afraid because they'll be branded a racist or a mean person or whatever it may be. Mm-hmm. So I'm tired of it, and that's why I wrote the book. Here's the solution to the problem. You man enough or woman enough to do it? Unfortunately, the answer is no in a lot of cases.
0: In fact, in chapter 19, the beginning is, sometimes change is impossible, improvement not forthcoming, help is not on the way. Only one strategy, tough it out. This is damn good advice. Folks, sometimes there's just one way to deal with something, and that's to deal with it and to tough it out. This is a great book by Bill O'Reilly, Confronting America, What Has to Change. It was just too quick of an interview. Bill, it's a fantastic book. You can get it at Amazon.com right now. You can get it in any major bookstore as well. It just came out today. Confronting America, What Has to Change. And this is a serious book, but an entertaining book. And it's important. I see one moral after another in this book. You don't pose it that way, but that's the way I see it. One lesson after another. And I think it's a great book and a great job, Bill. Congratulations to you.
1: Well, thanks for reading it. That's one of the things that I respect about you, is that before you go on the air and bloviate, you know what you're talking about.
0: Yeah.
1: How many people do that now? You know, it's like, tell me more.
0: Right.
1: We'll see. No. Do your research. And Levin does his research. And anytime you need me, Mark, just give me a call. And I really appreciate you reading the book.
0: Well, we love you here, buddy. We really do. You're a good man. And thank you. God bless you. You take care of yourself, okay?
1: You too, Mark.
0: All right, brother. Take care of yourself. Well, we'll be right back.
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0: 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It's a great company, folks, and they'll do right by you. Let's go to Murph, Germantown, Tennessee, the great WREC. Go right ahead, please.
1: Professor Levin, great to talk to you. Thank you so much for what you do. A couple of commentaries.
0: Yes, sir.
1: How is the Secretary of War following the instructions of the Commander-in-Chief a misdemeanor or a high crime? I can't figure that out, and I taught American government for 22 years.
0: Yeah, that's just BS. You're right. It's ridiculous.
1: Terry, yes, sir. What part of death to America does Mr. Massey not understand? Mm-hmm. According to Osama bin Laden, 1 hour of jihad is worth 60 hours of prayer. And the Quran in Surahs 8 and 9, make the non-believer your slave. Mm-hmm. What part of that does he not understand? Black and white. Thank you very much, and all the best.
0: All right, Murph. Good call. Appreciate you. JT, Parklands, Florida, on Sirius XM Satellite. Go right ahead.
2: Hey, good evening, Mark. So glad to speak with you, sir. And not first-time caller, but first-time getting through. I was listening to one of your clips earlier, and it made me apoplectic, as it does often when it was. It sounded like one of the imbecile congresswomen was talking to. It sounded like Scott Bessent, and wouldn't let him answer the question that he was asking.
0: Mm-hmm.
2: And I was trying to figure out if there's any way that we can go towards what happens in British Parliament, where they're allowed to heckle the people that are, you know, commenting, because the things that these people say or ask and then never let the responders respond.
0: Now, I wish there was something like that, but let me suggest to you the Democrats would be better hecklers than the Republicans. I don't know why, but they just don't have it in them. And that Senate hearing today also with Kash Patel, I wasn't thrilled with one of the Republican senators, this guy John Kennedy. He's very in love with his words and so forth, which is fine. He's a very articulate man. But I just don't think it's a target practice every time one of our guys goes up there. I think it's wrong. There's very serious matters the FBI is involved in, very serious personnel and budget matters. I know, having been a chief of staff to an attorney general, and just trying to get into, you know, bestiality and stuff like that, it's just absurd. It's headline grabbing. You're dealing with a very serious agency. We're dealing with a country that has a lot of threats facing it, particularly from within, especially more now than in the past. And so I don't appreciate it when they waste the time and they turn it into a circus. I know the Democrats do that, but the Republicans need to cut it out. Thank you, my friend. Let's go to Brett, Spicewood, Texas. You're going to be the last caller on a Sirius XM satellite. Go right ahead.
3: Yes, sir. I was kind of thinking about all these candidates that are coming up and the ones that are already in.
0: Take his number. I mistimed here. We'll call you tomorrow, Brett. Apologize for that. We salute our armed forces, police officers, firefighters, emergency personnel, our truckers, the men and women in Iran, the men and women in Ukraine, the men and women in Israel. ICE. Did I mention ICE? We love you, folks. And you, the American people generally, you're the best of the best.
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2: On the ones.
3: In southeast Dallas, due to road construction, westbound I-20 has been reduced. Only one lane at the I-45 interchange. Only the left center lane is open and getting by. Traffic has come to a complete stop and is backed up to St. Augustine Drive. Also in Dallas, there's an accident on the southbound side of Loop 12 right before you get to I-30. That's got the two left lanes blocked and traffic backed up to Shady Grove Road. Also in Dallas, look out for an accident blocking the left shoulder on northbound 45 at Highway 310. That's causing traffic to be backed up to Palestine Street. Your forecast from the WBAP On-Time Experts 24/7 Weather Center.
4: I'm WFAA meteorologist Cassie Hyder. Our skies will stay mostly clear this evening and overnight. Temperatures drop down to about 80 degrees. For your Wednesday afternoon, look for mostly sunny skies. A light south wind and a high of 100. On Thursday afternoon, partly sunny, a light south wind and a high of 101. We stay around 100 through the weekend.
3: A heat advisory is in effect until 8 o'clock tomorrow night. Currently, it's 98 in Dallas, 96 in Fort Worth. The news is brought to you by Ben Abbott and Associates. Another ship is coming under fire in the Strait of Hormuz as Saudi Arabia continues threatening retaliation against Iran. Fox's Steve Harrington has got the latest from Tel Aviv.
5: Details still coming in on that latest attack. We don't know who struck whom inside the Strait of Hormuz, but another vessel hit by a projectile. It really goes to show just how active this Strait of Hormuz area remains militarily. This is the third vessel to be struck in the past 6 days. In the meantime, Saudi Arabia raising the alarm and vowing retaliation. Alarm bells going off in multiple cities across Saudi Arabia, including Mecca, warning about incoming attacks from Iranian-backed Houthi rebels. U.S. officials say they are closely monitoring the situation in what could turn out to be a second front in this war.
3: The ongoing conflict continues to cause energy prices to escalate worldwide. After the DOJ announced 11 cases of voter fraud, the state of Texas followed up with 7 more arrests.
6: Attorney General Ken Paxton announcing the arrest of 7 non-citizens who were indicted for illegally registering to vote or voting in the 2024 general election. Mexican citizen Carlos Salas Barrios, Nigerian national Helen Mayen Adams, Indian citizen Kalawander Singh Bengura, Mexican citizen Moises Anwar Arellano Alba, Congo national Celestin Kuasa Katubadai, and Mexican citizen Rocio Thrasher were all arrested for illegally voting and giving false statements of citizenship in order to register to vote. Mike Traina, WBAP News.
3: Your money news brought to you by NetWorthRadio.com. The debate over potential artificial intelligence regulations continue on Capitol Hill. Fox's Aisha Hosni reports.
7: Congress doesn't really know enough about AI to do anything about it. Yesterday, the president called NVIDIA CEO Jensen Huang while Huang was on stage at a tech summit talking about AI. And the president called these warnings a big hoax.
8: They're just playing right into the hands of a lot of people that don't want to see it happen. And that could be political people. And it could also be China. And we're not going to let that happen. It's a hoax. And
9: you're right. We're not going to let that happen, sir.
7: But again, the speaker and the president do plan on sitting down with AI executives at the end of this week at the earliest.
3: Democrat congressional leadership has categorized that President Trump's claim that all you need to regulate AI is a strong president as insufficient. Keep connected, DFW, to News Talk 820 and 93.3 FM WBAP. 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I'm Sean Allen.
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17: Great radio stations across the land, along with Sam and Polo. It is the Joe Pags Show. Thanks. Appreciate you stopping by. There's a lot going on. There's a lot to get to, lots to talk about. A couple of great interviews today. Carol Swain, Dr. Carol Swain, great author. She's a woman who has succeeded in this country because of the great opportunity afforded here, and she fights the good fight for conservatism, even in the face of people attacking her all the time. She's great people. Then Del Nazarian on as well. Make sure you stick around for that. Yesterday, at the end of the program, we talked about, it was towards the end, right, Sam, where the president got the news that the Supreme Court was not going to allow for yes. the post office to take part in the mail-in ballot stuff?
21: Totally right at the end.
17: So the post office, which has the ability to send you things, it's the service that we use to mail things out, certainly should be the one in charge of making sure that mail-in ballots go to those who are, in fact, eligible to vote, and that the mail-in ballots match names of people that are eligible to vote, that are actual citizens, that can take part in the franchise. And that just seemed to make sense. But as I've been saying the entire time, all this stuff is getting slow-walked by the left. And by the time any of these get in front of the Supreme Court is going to say it's too late, which is exactly what they said. The president said the U.S. Postal Service will be the organization that makes sure that these are valid, righteous mail-in ballots that get sent out to people who are actually citizens and can vote. And what the Supreme Court said yesterday was, yeah, is that really enough time this close to an election? Which is exactly what I said. They should have made all this stuff happen a year and a half ago. Get it all the way through the courts. Getting sued left and right. Nationwide injunction where they're not allowed to do that in lower courts. And the Supreme Court gets it. And those that the president thought were going to be conservative Supreme Court justices just aren't. I mean, they are kind of sometimes, but kind of other times they're not. Now, the ruling came down yesterday, and the president is none too happy. CNN reports this, so it could be fake news. Trump lashes out at Supreme Court justices saying his appointees are not the people I interviewed. That's a quote. Kevin Liptak is the guy who allegedly wrote this. President Donald Trump upbraided Supreme Court justices as shells beholden to crazed liberal interests in a lengthy online spree a day after the court blocked his plan to execute dramatic changes in mail-in voting ahead of the midterms. Now, the guy's already misrepresenting it. This is not some sort of dramatic change other than if you find it dramatic that only people who are allowed to vote can vote. I guess that would be dramatic for a CNN reporter. Quote, these are not the people I interviewed to serve in the United States Supreme Court. They are merely a shell of their original selves, Trump wrote on Truth Social today. None of the justices Trump appointed to the court during his first term, Brett Kavanaugh, Neil Gorsuch, or Amy Coney Barrett, noted disagreement with the majority opinion blocking the mail voting changes. Two justices, Samuel Alito and Clarence Thomas, said they would have allowed the rules to go into place. Trump, furious at the decision, decried a number of other rulings handed down by the court that blocked aspects of his agenda. That includes rejections of his plans to limit birthright citizenship and enact sweeping tariffs. He said the court was costing the United States trillions of dollars with shockingly bad rulings that are of such magnitude that it won't be easily possible for our country to recover or heal. Quote, it is a court that will go down as having rendered some of the most destructive, hurtful, and damaging decisions in our country's history. He wrote, quote, it is not easy for me to write this criticism in the United States Supreme Court. It will likely cost me dearly for years to come, but I feel it is my obligation and duty as president to do so for the America we love. The Supreme Court did not respond to the request for comment on Trump's post. Later Tuesday, Attorney General Todd Blanche said the administration would comply with the latest Supreme Court order, though didn't rule out trying to pursue changes in mail voting in the years before 2028 presidential election. Quote, President Trump's efforts to make sure that we have free and fair elections are not going to stop just in November or thereafter. So I expect you're going to see the work continue, he said. Blanche defended Trump's harsh criticism, the justices describing the president as very frustrated by the ruling. Quote, he has every right, and indeed he should communicate his concerns with the Supreme Court whenever he has them. This isn't the first time that he's done it, and it won't be the last, Blanche said. Despite Trump's protestations, the Supreme Court has handed him significant wins, including 24-24 ruling that found presidents have broad criminal immunity for official acts. The court also recently allowed construction to continue the White House's on the Trump White House ballroom. Trump's White House. Got to call it Trump's because that somehow is a negative in this guy's mind. Ballroom project for after preservation is sued to have the work halted. Still, Trump has grown disillusioned with the conservative justices he appointed and that have not ruled in his favor during his second term. There you go. So this writer is happy with the Supreme Court, has basically said so in the way that he wrote the story, and Trump is right in his criticism of the Supreme Court. Of course, the United States Postal Service should be the entity that administers mail-in ballots because they are the mail. When I say, who's the United States Postal Service? The answer should be, well, that's the mail. And these are mail-in ballots. So we have that, which hurts Trump and the Republicans in the midterms big time. Big league, some would say. Then you've got Thomas Massie, who just can't control himself. Thomas Massie has decided that he will go to the floor of the House of Representatives and make the decision to file articles of impeachment on the Secretary of War, Pete Hegseth.
11: Pursuant to Clause 2A1 of Rule 9, I seek recognition to give notice of my intent to raise a question of the privileges of the House. The form of the resolution is as follows.
17: Shuffling his papers, he's clearly not prepared for this. But again, he's going to now fight. He's a Republican, but he's butthurt because he lost his primary, and he's not going to be a representative anymore. So he's joined this weird cabal of ex-Republicans or ex-conservatives, like Tucker Carlson and just down the line, Joe Kent. Just, they've decided they will do all they can to help the Democrats win in November. Come on, Tom.
11: Impeaching Peter Brian Hegseth, Secretary of Defense, for high crimes and misdemeanors. Resolved that Peter Brian Hegseth, Secretary of Defense, also referred to as Secretary of War by the administration, is impeached for high crimes and misdemeanors. And

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2: Hey, Tuesday, thanks for being here. There's a lot going on. There's a lot to get to. There's a lot to talk about. Again, we've got Dr. Carol Swain on the program today, also at Del Nazarian, and we've got a lot to talk about, as I said. Now, all that said, because I think there are some really, really bad people who at one point called themselves Republicans or conservatives that are doing their level best to stop the Trump agenda for the remaining 2 years of his term. I really think they're trying to do that. I think they're trying to get him impeached again. I don't know why. I don't know if it's for personal gain monetarily, personal gain because they want to get revenge, because they don't feel like they were treated right or something. Finding out the reason why doesn't matter. Because if the people that we mentioned and then some tomorrow decided to say, you know, we were only kidding, we should probably vote for the Trump agenda, I'm not going to believe them. These people have completely left the ranch, and I'm not really sure why. But with all that going on, I've been telling you that I implore this administration to brag on itself. Talk about the good things. You're not going to win in the economy right now. As much as they say the economy is good, Americans believe the economy is bad. You're going to win on immigration and stopping the flood of people coming here illegally across the border. You're going to win also on lowering crime to historically low levels. That's the right message. It's the message that's got to be put out there every single day. Don't play the game, because I spent, you know, a little time on Massey. I posted a video on this on Instagram, on TikTok, and elsewhere on Massey. And now move past it and start bragging on these successes. And there are many. I just don't think they're doing a very good job patting themselves on the back. Today, Todd Blanche, the Attorney General, came out with some real numbers.
3: Since President Trump returned to office, FBI data shows 4,260 arrests related to FTOs, including 1,039 individuals prevented from carrying out alleged terrorist attacks. That's 38% increase from the last administration. I want to talk about some recent cases. An ISIS Butler County, Pennsylvania terrorism arrest that just took place this morning out of our Pittsburgh office. A 21-year-old man, Jonathan Kramer, was charged and arrested for receiving a firearm and ammunition with intent to commit terrorism on behalf of ISIS. He was arrested. The investigation's ongoing, and there'll be more from that in the future. Just today, in the Southern District of New York, an indictment was returned that's in charging multiple Russian individuals that since 2024, these individuals who worked for the services of the Russian intelligence community were charged with financing terrorism and conspiring to commit murder for hire around the world, including efforts to murder a Russian dissident who they believe was located in the Washington, D.C. area.
2: Todd Blanche, the Attorney General. There's more from him, and then there's a couple of back and forths with Kash Patel, the FBI Director, and members of the United States Senate. They have to keep on doing things like this. We stopped terrorism. We arrested this guy. We arrested these people, this group of people. That's more than the entire 4 years of the Biden administration. They've got to keep on doing that. But I'm telling you, they're allowing themselves to be pulled away by the shiny thing, by the new thing, by the distraction, which Thomas Massie at this point is a lame duck representative, and he is a distraction. You've got to get yourself away from that, or else you're going to be mired in it, and the Democrats are going to dog walk you in the beginning of November on Election Day. 888-941-PAGS, JoePags.com. What would you tell the Trump admin if you could about this upcoming election? Come in here.
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1: On the ones.
6: In southeast Dallas, due to road construction, westbound I-20 has been reduced to only one lane at the I-45 interchange. Only the left center lane is open and getting by. Traffic has come to a complete stop and is backed up to St. Augustine Drive. Also in Dallas, there's an accident on the southbound side of Loop 12 right before you get to I-30. That's got the two left lanes blocked and traffic backed up to Shady Grove Road. And in Fort Worth, look out for an accident blocking the right lane on westbound 35W at the I-20 interchange. Your forecast from the WBAP on-time experts 24/7 Weather Center.
0: I'm WFAA meteorologist Cassie Hyder. Our skies will stay mostly clear this evening and overnight. Temperatures drop down to about 80 degrees. For your Wednesday afternoon, look for mostly sunny skies. A light south wind and a high of 100. On Thursday afternoon, partly sunny, a light south wind and a high of 101. We stay around 100 through the weekend.
6: A heat advisory is in effect until 8 o'clock tomorrow night. Currently, it's 98 in Dallas and 96 in Fort Worth. Republicans continue to assure confidence that voters in swing districts will vote GOP in the upcoming midterm election. Speaking to reporters, House Speaker Mike Johnson expressed enthusiasm about the swing states.
7: We know this is going to be a tight race, and it's going to be decided by about 20 jump ball swing districts around the country by hundreds of votes in each district. So we're not taking anything for granted, but I'm absolutely convinced that we are going to keep and grow this majority, and there's lots of reasons why.
6: Democrats are hoping to retake the House and the Senate in November, which have both been controlled by the Republicans since 2024. Your Money News brought to you by NetWorthRadio.com. 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
6: 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I'm Sean Allen.
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5: Pleasure to have you. It is 888-941-PAGS, 888-941-7247. If you have the opportunity to talk to the Trump administration, and in fact the Republican Party heading into the midterms, what would you say? What is working for you? What isn't working for you? Again, Thomas Massie with a distraction about impeaching Hegseth. He couldn't get him convicted if he wanted to. Hegseth isn't going anywhere, but Massie is trying to do scorched earth before he gets out. And I think that he'll feel like he wins if Democrats win the midterms. Same thing with Tucker Carlson and Joe Kent. I don't understand what's going on. Marjorie Taylor Greene. I mean, these are people that I've had on my show. I don't understand what the hell they're doing. But if you were to say, okay, you've got to focus on this, what would it be? Now, let me ask my staff a question as the phone calls come in. 888-941-PAGS, 888-941-7247, joepags.com. Sam, who's your favorite drag queen?
6: I have no idea.
5: What? Polo, who's your favorite drag queen?
7: Bette Midler.
5: She's not a drag queen.
7: Oh.
5: So that you guys proved my point. Ask me who my favorite is. She's not a drag queen either. Ask me who my favorite is.
6: Who's your favorite
5: drag queen? Don't have one.
6: Oh.
7: You like them all?
5: Do you know why I'm asking?
6: I have no idea.
5: Polo, you know why I'm asking?
7: I'm assuming there's like a National Drag Queen Day or something.
5: No. Somebody walked up to James Tallarico, who wants to be the next U.S. Senator for the great state of Texas, and asked that question, who is your favorite drag queen? I kid you not. And this is what he said.
8: Mr. Tallarico, so nice to meet you. Sorry, Brooklyn Hills. I was there when you defended the drags. Who's your favorite drag queen in Texas?
9: Oh, my God. Probably Alyssa Edwards.
8: Alyssa Edwards? Yes, I love Mikey Mays. Thank you so much.
5: He had an answer.
6: Wow. That was fast, too. He was ready to go.
5: He had an answer. I don't know who the hell Alyssa Edwards is. I have no idea. It sounded like that was Alex Stein. I don't know if it was or not. But he appeared to be very tall, and Alex is a tall guy. He's about 6'4". The guy had a cowboy hat on, and he walks, Mrs. Tallarico, who's your favorite drag queen? Oh, it had to be, what did he say, something Edwards? I forgot the first, Alexa? I mean,
7: it was Alyssa.
5: Was it Alyssa?
7: I mean, I don't know.
5: You know what I mean?
7: And I would say be very careful to say that first name, because you might trigger a bunch of like speakers and stuff.
5: Alexa, play drag queen music.
6: Oh my gosh.
5: House, that was going nuts.
7: Everybody's upset.
5: Everybody's mad
7: at me. It's raining men everywhere.
5: Right, it certainly is. I mean, but let's really hone in a little bit here. You've got people who are running for nationwide federal office. You might say, well, U.S. Senator is there. No, that's a federal nationwide office. I know that you're representing as one of two senators out of every state. But you've got him saying there are six genders. Oh, by the way, to the clown that wrote me that there really are six genders, no, there aren't. Let me help you out. And yes, I called you a clown because you tried to say that I was wrong about Tallarico. Now, Tallarico might have a point there. No, he doesn't. If you've got a Y chromosome, I don't care if you've got 13 X's, you're a male. If you have no Y chromosome, you're a female. That's it. That's it. Because even intersex, which used to be called hermaphrodite, even that, if you've got the body parts or the genitals of more than one gender, still, if that person has a Y, it's a male. If they don't have a Y, it's a female. That's just biologically what you are. And it's not cutting anybody down. It's just the truth. But here's a guy, six genders, thinks that God is non-binary, loves the trans kids, has on the tip of his tongue a favorite drag queen when asked. I want you to really let that sink in. Says that Christians, Jews, and Muslims all worship the same God. We don't. He has a problem with historical Christian stories being told in school in Texas because it's only forcing one perspective instead of the truth. Well, you're a Christian like he says he is. That is the truth. He's a guy who says his entire campaign is vegan as he's eating a rib for a photo op. Now, you help me understand what we're doing here. Understand that. what did he call it yesterday or the day before? He called it abuse if we're misgendering trans youth. Sam, do you have any clue why James Tallarico cares so much about trans people?
6: I think he's just pandering.
5: Yeah, but I mean, that's the tiny vote. That is the tiniest vote. If it's really 0.01% of the population, then even getting that entire trans vote, what is that? You think he's pandering because there are a lot of young people that actually believe in this whole trans ideology?
6: Yeah, I think there's a lot of young people who believe in it. I think a lot of Democrat-leaning people believe in this, and they definitely cater to or pander to, like, hey, we really do care about the 1%. And it's not like I don't care about the 1%, but I think this is a non-issue, and I think Democrats want it so badly to be such a big issue.
5: I mean, it's literally 0.01% is what they say, so it's like 0.01%. Either way, at the end of the day, you've got somebody who's that nutty. You've got this guy, Abdul Rahman Muhammad El-Sayed, who's running for U.S. Senate out of Michigan, who thinks NFL football is nothing but toxic masculinity. He hates Mackinac Island, the jewel of that state of Michigan. He's a guy who said, yes, we mourn the almost 3,000 who died on 9/11, but we also should consider and mourn the millions who were killed after that in the war on terror. What? He had a guy campaigning with him who thinks America deserved 9/11. He said so, Hassan Piker, and has a picture of the burning buildings behind him on his live streams every day, and says that he would F the Constitution. I don't know how you do that, but he would do that. That's how much he hates the Constitution. That was his wingman on the campaign trail in Michigan, and he's somehow in the race. It's a pretty tight race. Tight race here in Texas between Ken Paxton and Tallarico. Sam, next time I have Ken Paxton on, make sure I ask him that question. Don't tell him okay. I'm going to ask him, but make sure I ask him that question.
6: Okay.
5: Who's your favorite drag queen? If he's got an answer, I'm done. And you know what I mean? At that point, I would be done.
6: That's true. Yeah.
5: But you got to focus on the wins. Well, at the same time, let people like me expose the left for as radical and as nutty as they are. I agree. This is a choice between common sense and crazy. I think those running on the left are crazy people. Now, they do a good job of hiding they're crazy, but they're crazy. I gave you Todd Blanche talking about some of the wins. I want to give you some more of Todd Blanche today, the Attorney General for the United States, about the major wins that are keeping us safer in this country.
0: I want to talk next about the great work that we're doing, and President Trump talks about it all the time, but it's never too much in reducing crime in this country. Under President Trump's leadership, crime is the lowest it has been in modern history. In 2025, murder rates were down nearly 20%. Violent crime was down nearly 10%. DOJ is federal law partners, our state and local partners. We're working together and coordinating as never seen before, and that's why you see the results that you're seeing to make America safe. Another point to talk about is the work that we've done in Memphis. Today is the one-year anniversary of us signing the Memorandum of Understanding with Memphis to do the great work that we've done over the past year. Nearly 13,000 arrests in the Memphis area, more than 2,000 illegal firearms seized, and nearly 1,500 known gang members arrested over the past year. We also located more than 200 missing children. St. Louis, over the past 4 weeks, our HSTF platform has been extraordinarily successful, arresting over 250 violent criminals, many with outstanding warrants and extensive criminal history, and they've taken over 100 illegal firearms off the streets. That's just in the past 4 weeks. And today, you may have heard Director Patel announce that the FBI has arrested 10 out of 10 of the criminals on the FBI's 10 most wanted list in the first 18 months of the administration.
5: Got to keep on touting those praises. Got to keep on saying, this is what we did for you. What also blows my mind is that in Washington, D.C., you've got people who live there that are liberal, people that are leading the city that are liberal, that are complaining about the National Guard presence that's keeping the nation's capital safe. It's as if they literally want more crime. It's as if they want more mayhem in the streets. It's as if they want anarchy, which, by the way, is the overarching goal of the far left progressive radicals. Why? Why would you want that? Why would you want anarchy? Because then you could say, hey, globalists, hey, WEF, hey, Davos, come in and save us. Okay, we'll go under one world order. We'll go under one world governance. That's what they want. If you've got orderly cities where people feel safe, then you're not gonna ask for somebody to come from the outside to help out. Lynch continues.
0: We've talked a lot about fraud. Yesterday I was in Missouri with the vice president talking about a COVID fraud takedown that we've been working on in Missouri and the neighboring states. This surge resulted in fraud enforcement actions spanning over 160 criminal defendants and involved approximately $245 million in intended loss. And again, this was an effort just between mid-June and September 1st of this year. We worked with the Small Business Administration and their Office of Inspector General, or the FBI, our federal prosecutors, and 40 U.S. attorneys' offices to obtain these charges. Between newly charged defendants, approximately 43 defendants have already pleaded guilty to SBA-related COVID fraud with nearly $50 million in intended loss. And one more highlight on fraud. This is just today. Our great U.S. attorney in the Southern District of California, Adam Gordon, just held a press conference and announced just about an hour ago that there were 12 daycare fraudsters who were arrested this morning for funneling more than $10 million intended to help low-income families pay for childcare to what were really just completely bogus daycare facilities. Now, all 12 of these individuals were naturalized citizens from Syria, Afghanistan, Sudan, Iraq, and Somalia.
5: Imagine that. How sinister is that? I'm against fraud. I just am. I'm against fraud. I'm guessing you're probably a good person. You're against fraud. But when you're committing fraud, and you're committing it in the name of child daycare, and you're committing fraud in the name of hospice centers, when you're committing fraud in the name of adult or elderly daycare, when you're committing fraud in the name of helping autism or autistic people, I mean, that's just like a different level of disgusting, isn't it? Oh, Sam, I just heard from your mother. I'm in trouble.
6: Uh-oh.
5: When I said Alexa asked her what she wanted. She's listening to the program in the other room, you know, and she's like, yeah, you know, Alexa asked me what's going on. She said something to me.
6: That's funny.
5: So let me do it again. Alexa, always play the Joe Pags Show at this time.
6: Boom.
5: Done. So listen, keep on touting the praises of what you're doing right. Keep on touting the praises of exactly what this administration has done to make you safer, make it a better place, the lowest murder rate that we've had since the year 1900. I mean, that's really cool. That's really, really smart. Keep on touting the going after Coney Barrett and Kavanaugh, and I mean, I get it. Gorsuch, I get it. John Roberts, I understand. But do that quickly and move on. Get back to the business of here's what I'm doing for you. This is why we've got to keep this agenda going in November. You still have time to do that, but you're going to have to stop a lot of this other stuff. 888-941-PAGS, 888-941-7247, joepags.com. 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
5: Glad to have you. I'm going to keep on bringing you the good news from the Trump administration, the good news that makes our lives better because of this administration. I'm not going to sit here and go after Massey for, you know, 3 hours a day every day. Go after Tucker 3 hours a day every day. That's not helpful. It might get good views over on social media, but I'm more worried about the future of the country than getting a few more views over on social media. What would you say to the Trump administration if you had the chance to talk to the president or the admin before the midterms? Russ, Houston, what's going on?
19: What you just said is a perfect segue. I wish he would try to build bridges. I've voted for him every time, and I will, and my wife and I will vote for him every time. We saw him in Conroe, Texas. Love him. Love what he does. But now's the time to build bridges to some degree. Of course, we love to see him attack, because for so long, Republicans would get kicked in the mouth by the Democrats, and we'd get accused of getting their boots bloody. It's nice to see him attack. But right now, when he consistently attacks, instead of building bridges, and he has a way of burning his own bridges, it gives Spoon and McConnell and the McCains cover for treating him the way that they do. He just needs to please start building bridges in our name. You fought in our name. Thank you. God bless you. Now start building some bridges.
5: Yeah, but Russ, I got to ask you something. Because you said build bridges five times now. What specific bridge do you want him to build? He can't build a bridge to Massey. Can't build a bridge to McConnell or Thune. Who's he building the bridge to?
19: That's right. That's exactly right. You've got 20 to 30% of this country that, if you ask them how far do you go in an hour, 60 miles an hour, would have to use a lifeline. And they vote. I understand. But the Masseys and those people like that are off the cliff anyway. You're never going to change their mind. But there are people that listen to them, that if he were to reach out to some degree and not always be attacking and putting people down and that kind of thing. And it's funny. The one-liners are funny. But, yeah, the people like you're mentioning, there's tons of them. They're never going to change. But there is a gap there, 5, 10, 15% that make all the difference in the world. And they're listening.
5: Russ, I love you like a brother. I'll give me a specific bridge, because you just took another minute and didn't say what bridge. What bridge do you want him to build? I mean, literally, they might be listening right now. What bridge?
19: Well, whenever he's reaching out to people with the credits for the voting and what he's doing and trying to smooth it out to where people can vote, and instead of hitting people over the head, he could reach into that segment of society and sort of massage that thing instead of just bombarding everybody and make it to some degree where everyone understands that it's a fair thing he's trying to do.
5: Brother Russ, I appreciate you. I'll admit it. I think that you might be smarter than I, because I don't know what you were talking about. I really did give you an opportunity for about 2.5 minutes to tell me what bridge, because I would literally say, if you build a bridge from here to there, Russ and his family are more apt to say that you're getting it done right. I wish we had more time. Maybe you could have explained it better. If those of you listening and watching understand, that's cool. Another big hour coming your way, including Dr. Swain. Keep it here.
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2: On the ones.
3: In southeast Dallas, due to road construction, westbound I-20 has been reduced to only one lane at the I-45 interchange. Only the left center lane is open and getting by. Traffic has come to a complete stop and is backed up to St. Augustine Drive. And in Duncanville, look out for an accident blocking the right lane on eastbound I-20 at the Highway 67 interchange. Your forecast from the WBAP On-Time Experts 24-7 Weather Center.
4: I'm WFAA meteorologist Cassie Hyder. Our skies will stay mostly clear tonight. It's going to stay warm and muggy. Temperatures only drop to about 80 degrees tomorrow morning. Tomorrow afternoon, hot and humid. Mostly sunny, a high of 100 with a light south wind. On Thursday, partly sunny, a high of 101 with a light south wind. We're staying around 100 through Sunday.
3: It's 95 in Dallas, 96 in Fort Worth. The news is brought to you by the Mullen & Mullen Injury Law Firm. A Saudi Arabian pipeline that is responsible for the transport of millions of barrels of oil a day is scheduled to be largely out of service for weeks. Middle Eastern officials are telling the Associated Press that they are pointing blame at drones from Iranian-backed militias in Iraq. Fox's Steve Harrington is in Tel Aviv with the latest.
9: That oil pipeline all the way across Saudi Arabia, 750 miles long, it was carrying 4 million barrels of oil every day. Now for weeks, that oil is not going to go to market, and Saudi Arabia is being hit day after day by attacks from Iranian-backed Houthis. They're hitting not just the oil infrastructure, but they're also targeting cities as well. Warnings going out even in the city of Mecca, the holiest site. And real concerns, too, not just about oil infrastructure, but about some of the territory these Houthis have been able to take.
3: The Houthis have begun taking over territory near the mouth of the Red Sea, including Purim Island and the Bab el-Mandab Strait. The board of the Kennedy Center has decided to close for safety reasons, following a judge ruling against the board's effort to put President Trump's name on the building. Fox's Jessica Rosenthal explains.
25: President Trump is chair of the Kennedy Center board and said in a Truth Social post it's in disrepair and falling apart, that he can fix it by raising money and through his ability to build. Also today, federal judge Christopher Cooper ruled against a Kennedy Center board resolution that aimed to put President Trump's name on the building's facade by saying that only Congress could make such a decision. After that ruling, President Trump announced that the Kennedy Center board had voted to close the center for safety reasons pending reconstruction. But President Trump wrote in a post that courts must rule favorably on a board decision to put his name on the building, or the renovation will not take place, adding that he's already raised $17 million to go toward making repairs. Jessica Rosenthal, Fox News.
3: Your money news brought to you by NetWorthRadio.com. Household income in the United States hits a new milestone. However, a new report from the Census Bureau may also shed light on why many Americans just aren't feeling it. Fox's Lisa Brady explains.
26: The median income for American households tops pre-pandemic levels, hitting a record of more than $87,000 last year in new census figures, surpassing the previous high of more than $85,000 in 2019, even with inflation taken into account. But the report also finds an expanding gap between the top earners and the poorest. Women still earn about 16 cents less on every dollar than men, though the gap did narrow. Asians report the highest median incomes, topping $126,000. Black households have the biggest increase, but still come in under $60,000. And the overall increase in median income, just 2.5% since 2019, compared to a 19% jump in the previous six-year period. Lisa Brady, Fox News.
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27: Vote Hub has an update on the U.S. Senate race in Texas. It's now tilting Democrat, with James Tallarico getting a 55% chance of beating Republican Tim Paxton. That's still within the margin of error, but yeah, still causing concern. Yes. Number three, CBS News reporting that wealthy Chinese nationals are using U.S.-based women to carry hundreds of babies via surrogacy in what appears to be a perfectly legal immigration scam.
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0: How did I lose weight? And I did. Lean, right here. I did. I love this stuff. 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
5: Radio stations across the land from San Antonio, along with Sam and Polo. It is the Joe Pags Show. Glad to have you here. Thanks a lot for stopping by. There's a lot going on. There's a lot to get to. On a personal slash professional note, when I got into talk radio, and then we started expanding the show, I knew that there were a few stations that I wanted to be on and a few markets that I want to be in. Those markets are obviously where I grew up in South Florida. We're on WFTL. We love being on 850 WFTL. Obviously in Saginaw, Michigan, where I did my first talk show, I filled in for Art Lewis at WSTW. We're on there live every day, Monday through Friday. We appreciate the management there. We appreciate being on there. And I also wanted to be on in the capital region of New York. Reason being, I was a television news anchor. The last anchor job I had was in Albany, New York. And I actually left a year before my contract ran out because there was opportunity here in San Antonio at the Clear Channel, which owned it at the time, flagship. And that opportunity made sense. But what a beautiful region of the world. What a beautiful area. I mean, Sam, you remember it vividly and wonderfully. It's just a great area.
6: Oh, beautiful.
5: For those who are in the Albany, Schenectady, Troy area of New York, the capital region of New York, the same Joe Pagliarulo that was anchoring your news on WRGB Monday through Friday on the CBS affiliate 6 and 11 p.m. In fact, I believe that our ratings dominated at 11 p.m. as I sat next to Liz Bishop, probably because of her, but we absolutely enjoyed our time there. We were there for 3 years, still hearing from people more than 20 years later. Hey, where'd you go? Where are you? We miss you in the Capital Region. The reason I bring this up is that we're back on in the Capital Region. Paul Vandenberg owns an incredible station there. WGDJ, and I think that it was actually called different call letters when I lived there, and Paul probably will fill me in. I don't want to say the call letters in case I get it wrong, but I remember what I thought they were. WGDJ, I found out, started last night in Albany. They're running us on delay by 3 hours. Not a big deal because the news cycle goes the way it goes. And when we're on, the news is still hot. It's still the same news from the day. So we're on 9 to midnight, Monday through Friday. Which is, Sam, it's interesting to me because I'm literally going to be on, and we're going to be on, we are on right now, on WGDJ, at the same time I used to anchor the news.
6: Isn't that funny? Full circle.
5: Isn't that something? And Paul Vandenberg has been so nice to me over the years. He always said, if I could, I would put you on. And he found an opportunity and put us on. So for those of you in that region, I'll get back to the news in a second for the rest of the country. Calm your ass. Calm your ass. For those in that region who are listening, I get it. You heard a show for a long time. You wonder where it went. Who's this guy? I'm telling you, I'm like one of you guys. You guys used to watch me on the news. Trust me when I say I saw the ratings. You guys used to enjoy what we were laying down. And I'm so happy and proud to be back in the market. There are several other markets that I wanted to be in as well. And I'm on in many of those markets. And you all know that we love San Antonio here. We love it being our flagship. But to be back on in that region after all these years is really a special thing for me. So Paul, thank you very much to the listeners and the former viewers in that region. If you want to get a hold of us, JoePags.com. Just scroll down and click on contact. I'd love to hear from you. If you're hearing us in that region, you remember when I used to anchor the news, I'd love to hear from you. Back to the news of the day. Kash Patel, our friend, the FBI director, in front of the Senate today. Got a couple of senators. One was, of course, Adam Schiff. Adam Schiff is the guy that lied about Russia collusion for years. Adam Schiff is the guy who, for some reason, even though he's a big, fat, lying liar, and he's a guy who lied about what was going on in the skiff, and he was lying about Russia collusion and so on, lying about having proof of Russia collusion. That guy is somehow now, he's been promoted to Senate. He's now a U.S. Senator from California. Well, he's going at Kash Patel today. And I'm telling you, I give you the good with the bad. Kash also says something today that I disagree with. I'll tell you what that is. I'll give you a hint that has to do with surveillance in this country. But Adam Schiff thinks that he's got some cool line of questioning, and Kash Patel ain't having it.
7: I want to read you a statement that you made about the press. This was in 2024, when you said that the mainstream media was, quote, the most powerful enemy that the United States has ever seen. You stand by that?
8: Your colleagues put that on full display here today.
7: Do you stand by that?
8: I'm answering the question. Your colleagues put that on full display by hacking around the same lies and personal
7: No. This is your comment.
8: And that's what makes the majority
7: Excuse
8: of the mainstream
7: Chairman,
8: media.
7: I don't want to have to go over my time as other colleagues have.
8: I've answered the question.
7: If you could answer the question, do you stand by this statement?
8: That's a great picture. You should post it.
7: Do you stand by your statement?
8: I always do.
7: So is it your view then that the media is a greater enemy than Iran?
8: That's not what I said. I said the media that participates in lying like you do and the baseless attacks on me and my personnel and my loved ones is the most harmful institution to the United States of America because
7: and
8: you don't want
7: to
8: tell the
7: by
8: truth.
7: By this mainstream media that you're accusing of lying, you're talking about the New York Times? Are they part of the enemy?
8: I mean, I'm talking about the ones that you said are still
7: are you
8: looking
7: talking
8: for.
7: About the, are you talking about the New York Times?
8: Aren't you and them the ones still looking for Russia collusion? Did you find Russia collusion?
7: Mr.
8: Is it
7: Chairman,
8: in that envelope that you held up?
7: We need
8: got
7: an
8: that?
7: Extra minute and maybe continuing as long as he...
8: Well, what about those illegal FISA warrants when we were on the House Select Committee together?
7: I'll stipulate for the record all the insults he wants to make later, but... I don't want to have to go over my time, but
5: did you find Russia collusion? Is it in that envelope? I just thought that was hilarious. And of course the fake FISA warrants that Schiff was acting as if they were somehow righteous. They weren't. Just a great job. This is how you have to treat people when they treated you so badly for years. And he has been going after Kash Patel personally and his loved ones and so on. They are trying their level best, but Kash ain't having it. And then there's this guy, Peter Welch. He's a United States Senator from Vermont. And those of you listening in the Capital Region of New York might be hearing us in Vermont. We used to actually be on in Vermont. Bennington, Vermont watched us on television. This guy is from Vermont, and I guess he's the lesser of two evils because Bernie Sanders is the other one from Vermont. But he thinks he's going to take Kash Patel on as well.
8: What I will always believe
10: the rule
8: is
10: of law is a president
8: the rule of law.
10: Saying in advance that
8: Are you
10: he
8: done
10: loses
8: with your campaign
10: election?
8: Ad? By the way,
10: it's been rigged.
8: I want to know how your wealth increased 4,000% since you became a United States Senator. That's a magic act. All Americans should be available.
5: Damn.
10: Mr. Patel.
12: Let's knock it off. Senator.
5: Now, I don't know if Welch normally shakes, but when Patel said that, his left hand is visibly shaking. The voice that we heard, we didn't see him, is John Cornyn. So Senator Cornyn from Texas, who will not be the senator next year because he lost in the primary to Ken Paxton, that's his voice.

0: En garde!
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2: A more affable stance, instead of attacking all the time, maybe be, you know, I don't know, above that when you're on the campaign trail. The campaign ads do what you want to do. But you're on the trail, and you're posting over on Truth and whatever. You know, maybe you say, hey, big tent, we want to bring you in. This is what we've done that's really good for you. The other side isn't so good. But then when you get, like, the FBI director in front of the Senate, you know, committee of idiots, let them loose. Let them go at them. Because this guy didn't have an answer. Because if Patel said to me, and I'm sitting on that Senate panel, if he said to me, well, maybe we should talk about how you gained 4,000% in your wealth since you've been a senator. And if that didn't happen, I would have said, what are you, crazy? I'm barely getting by, trying to do the job for the Vermonters out here, trying to do the job for the Texans out here, whatever. Welch didn't say that. He just shut his mouth. I find that to be really, really interesting. Extremely interesting, to be honest with you. And again, I give the good with the bad. I like Cash a lot. I consider him a friend. Now, we haven't talked since he's been the FBI director. We have texted just a little bit. For some reason, the administration, I think, is very limited in who they're letting people sit down with and have conversations in public, like on my radio/video show. Like, Fox News gets everything. Newsmax gets a little something. But other than that, they're not getting a lot. This is what I'm not happy with. From Politico. So it could be fake. Cash Patel defends use of flock cameras as critics decry threats to privacy. Senator John Cornyn asked how the FBI uses the technology, written by Chris Marquette. FBI Director Cash Patel defended the use of flock cameras as a crucial tool that helped the agency locate the Brown University shooter and recover victims of child exploitation. He was responding to a question from Senator John Cornyn during an FBI oversight hearing in the Senate Judiciary Committee, with the Texas Republican raising concerns about privacy violations with regard to the cameras that can help fight crime by reading license plates. The license plates, he said. What is a license plate? But Cornyn was also giving voice to a broader anxiety about the proliferation of flock cameras that could lead to mass unchecked surveillance on everyday citizens in neighborhoods around the country. Patel said Tuesday, today, that private companies and towns put up flock cameras to collect information where there is no reasonable expectation of privacy, that the FBI partners with those companies and towns on a case-by-case basis and not a role. In the case of the Brown University shooter who killed two students earlier this year, Patel said that the FBI was able to use flock camera to identify him by his license plate. Listen, here's where I am on the flock cameras. The government doesn't have the right, local, county, state, federal, to track what I do all day, what my family does all day. Now, if you want to put a flock camera up at a university and tell us all there's a flock camera up here at the university, we know that going in. And I get it. It's the public highway. You don't have an expectation of privacy. So if somebody wants to take a video of you as you're driving down the road, they can. If they want to stand on a sidewalk and take a video of you, they can. But having a private company, Flock, partner with government agencies to track you while you're going about your daily business, to me, takes away what I thought was the freedom and liberty of being an American. Because that stuff is now subpoenaable, if that's a term, by any entity that wants it. All right, well, the flock camera over here might have caught him or her because they were doing that over there. Let's subpoena that, and then the flock company is going to turn it right over. And we've already talked about the flaws in the system, in that there were some law enforcement officers that were tracking males, that were tracking women, like their exes, and stalking people with a flock camera. I don't want that technology available to track every American 24/7. That defeats the idea of freedom and liberty and small but necessary government. It also tells me the Fourth Amendment doesn't matter as much, because you're not getting a warrant as you're tracking my movements in my day. It even is less private than what a law enforcement officer can do when he or she pulls you over. They pull you over, they've got to have reasonable suspicion that you committed a crime or a violation. And if they ask you to get out of the car, they have to have a reason for that, although they're allowed to because of some of the rulings. If they want to search your car, they cannot, unless you give them permission or they find a probable cause reason to. Like they see a bag of marijuana on your console. Then they can. Or a gun on the floor or something like that. Otherwise, they'd have to bring in a dog. Why do they have to bring in a drug-sniffing dog if you say no to giving consent? Because now they're trying to find out if there's probable cause that they smell drugs in your car. They can't just say, well, you're in private, there's no expectation of privacy. You know what I mean? There are limitations because that is your private vehicle.

0: And if they're tracking you in your vehicle through these Flock cameras that are a third-party owned camera that's partnering with the local government, they're bypassing that whole you have the freedom to your own privacy in your own car. So they're going to have to make some changes to the whole Flock camera situation for it to be palatable by all Americans. Because, again, I don't know who said it, maybe Thomas Jefferson, you know, he who gives up privacy or he who gives up freedom for safety gets neither, or something to that effect. And that's not smart, because then it becomes a surveillance state like in China. When I was in China, I knew the government knew where I was at every second. In this country, we're supposed to be better than that. So I give the good with the bad. I think Cash is doing an amazing job, and he's right about the Brown University one. All I'm saying is if there's going to be a Flock camera at the school, at the university, at the fill-in-the-blank, there should be a wide notice saying, hey, got license plate readers here. We've got Flock cameras here. Then you can make a decision as an American, do I want to go there? 888-941-PAGS, 888-941-7247, joepags.com. Want to hear from you. Scroll down, click on contact. 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Your car should take you places, not take you for a ride. Keep it here. Coming right back.
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0: Have you. Thanks. I appreciate you stopping by. It is the Joe Pags Show. There's a lot going on. There's a lot to get to. Lots to talk about. It's going to be Dr. Carol Swain at the bottom of the hour. She's got a lot to say about what's happening in the midterms, about the DSA, about the black male vote. Are they leaving the Democrat Party still? And if they are they going to the Republican Party? Are they just not going to vote? All very, very interesting. Let me go to Bill, who is in Delaware. Bill, what's on your mind? Hi.
15: Well, yes, sir. You were speaking about the cameras.
0: Yes.
15: They have the new 2027 AI system, which has been mandated under the Biden administration, and they're putting artificial intelligence in it. So it's monitoring whether you're smiling, frowning, whether you're heartbreaking, or whether you're swerving for the squirrel, such as heartbreak to avoid the cat, swerve for the squirrel, but you're not smiling like a Cheshire cat showing your teeth, then you've had 3 incidents where you're not emotionally fit to drive. And then also, depending upon the manufacturer, they may put something in the steering wheel to measure heartbeats, different things like that. But the question is that then at that point you have to get towed to the dealership to pay $300, $400 to have the system reactivated. I mean, because originally the AI system is supposed to prevent drunk driving or emotionally, you know, upset, you know, you're not supposed to drive. So I guess if you brake for the cat, swear for the squirrel, you better have that Cheshire cat smile showing your teeth grinning to indicate that you're a very happy person.
0: Well, Bill, I'm going to have to research that and look it up, brother, because if that's really what's going on, that's crazy. I have not heard anything like that. I have no problem smiling as I drive down the road, but I have a bigger problem with if there's anybody actually checking my emotions or my heartbeat or my heart rate or my blood sugar or anything else as I'm driving down the road. I have not heard that. I'll have to look into it and try to verify it. That would be nuts. And that's why I've got several cars that are well before all this computer technology. And, I don't want my car monitoring anything. I don't want to be having to drive to a dealership if I'm not doing the right emotional face as I head down the road. That would be crazy. So I'm going to take that and be very skeptical of what you just said, but I'll look into it tonight. Andy, Mississippi, quickly.
16: Hey, just want to talk about your comments on the flock camera and a couple of things to think about. Number one, flock's getting the backside of the rap. They're not the only people in the LPR business, and I know you weren't pointing that out in that way, but a lot of people are just using that because it's a catchy name.
0: Right.
16: On the backside, we're real strong on the First Amendment.

0: anybody can stand anywhere in a public space and record anything that they want to, and yes. law enforcement defends that really, really well. But now, because the government decided to do it too, that's not cool. And I understand some of those concerns, but I want to provide a counterpoint. This system has a mechanism that is allowing these people that are doing this to get caught, where before they may not have had that. A lot of agencies don't use body cameras. So all of those checks and balances that you discussed earlier, you know, they got to have probable cause. They got to have reasonable suspicion.
1: Yeah.
0: If they're doing dirty stuff with Flock, they're doing dirty stuff with this other stuff too.
1: Andy, I got to hit it. It's a good point. I didn't have time to ask you if you're a police officer. You sound like you might be, or maybe former law enforcement. Look, I'm against anybody just tracking where Americans go because they can and having a private entity make this deal with the government. Keep it here. Dr. Swain coming up.
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4: On the ones.
5: In southeast Dallas, due to road construction, westbound I-20's been reduced to only one lane at the I-45 interchange. Only the left center lane is open and getting by. Traffic has come to a complete stop and is backed up the St. Augustine Drive. And in Duncanville, look out for an accident blocking the right lane on eastbound I-20 at the 67 interchange. Your forecast from the WBAP On-Time Experts 24/7 Weather Center.
6: I'm WFAA meteorologist Cassie Hyder. Our skies will stay mostly clear tonight. It's going to stay warm and muggy. Temperatures only drop to about 80 degrees tomorrow morning. Tomorrow afternoon, hot and humid. Mostly sunny, a high of 100 with a light south wind. On Thursday, partly sunny, a high of 101 with a light south wind. We're staying around 100 through Sunday.
5: A heat advisory is in effect until 8 o'clock tomorrow night. Currently, it's 94 in both Dallas and in Fort Worth. House Speaker Mike Johnson spoke to reporters on how voters should determine their vote for the upcoming midterm elections.
7: And you got to ask yourself, which party is better for me and my family and my aging parents and the future of my children, for the survival of their freedom, their liberty, opportunity, and security? We're standing here doing the very best that is possible every single day to ensure those things, to turn that big ship of state and keep us going in the right direction.
5: The midterm election is crucial for the GOP to keep control of the House and the Senate. Democrats are hoping to retake both the House and the Senate this November, which have both been controlled by the Republicans since 2024. Your Money News brought to you by NetWorthRadio.com. A key economic decision is due from the Federal Reserve tomorrow. More from Fox's Paul Stevens.
8: The Fed is expected to raise its short-term interest rate Wednesday for the first time in 3 years to battle high inflation numbers. That move putting the nation's central bank at odds with President Trump, who wants an interest rate cut. But a quarter-point increase in the Fed's rate, which is currently at about 3.6%, is not guaranteed. Fed Chair Kevin Warsh does not provide signals about future moves like his predecessors did. Inflation remains stubborn, however, thanks in part to sharp increases in oil and gas prices as a result of the U.S.-Iran war. Paul Stevens, Fox News.
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1: Midterms less than 2 months away. Everybody's jockeying for position. Everybody's jockeying to get votes. Most of the time in the midterms, a lot of people don't go and vote. Can we implore them to do so? Let's get with political scientist, best-selling author, my friend Carol Swain. She's the good doctor. Doc, how are you? Good to see you again.
19: I'm doing great.
1: You are great. I agree with you. Let's break down what I'm seeing. I want to go with some very, very recent news. This just happened today. The right in this country, Republicans in this country, seem to like to eat their own, while the left always circles the wagons. Not sure if you saw this, but U.S. Representative Thomas Massie has now filed articles of impeachment against the Secretary of Defense or the Secretary of War, Pete Hegseth. Here's a guy in Massie who's just mad that he lost his primary. He ran for re-election and lost, and now he's going to go scorched earth. But, Doc, I wonder if you could tell me, as a political scientist and as one of the smartest people I know, why is it that Republicans are so apt to go after themselves while the left always circles the wagons?
19: You may call me a conspiracy theorist, but I believe that the Republican Party has been totally infiltrated by people that are not really Republicans. With the Marxist strategies, Saul Alinsky, it was all about infiltration, deception, and manipulation. And we know that the Democratic Party was taken over a long time ago. Those of us who are above the age of 40 don't recognize the new Democratic Party. And what we are seeing is that the Republican Party, its platform, and its dissenters are very much beginning to resemble the Democratic Party in that it does have people who are the opposition, and they have no party discipline.
1: Yeah.
19: Because with the Democratic Party, the people, the Democrats, they march in lockstep because they know there's a price to pay if you do undermine the party. I'm not suggesting that Republicans should be just like the Democrats, but we need to realize that our party is not a party that is populated by leaders who believe in God, country, and family.
1: Well, Doc, he does it for no reason. He knows that you're not going to get the president impeached. Even if he somehow got enough Republicans to join, he'd be exonerated in the Senate. This is for no reason other than he's mad, and he's going to take his basketball and go home.
19: It is for a reason. It weakens the administration. It hurts all Republicans. And so, again, if you are in the Republican Party and you don't agree with it, you hate the other members of the party, it weakens the party for the midterm. So he does have a strategy. There's something behind it. It doesn't matter. We see with the Democrats when they make allegations against people who are innocent, those people spend hundreds of thousands of dollars defending themselves, and then they're declared innocent, but the damage is already done. And so it's done to inflict the most amount of damage as possible. It doesn't matter that it's not going anywhere. People will remember that he did it. Those that are low information voters will think that there must be something behind it because of Massey's position.
1: Do you think, Doc, that he actually wants the Democrats to win? Is that his payback?
19: Yes, I do.
1: Really?
19: Yes, I do. We have the same thing happening here in Tennessee with Marsha Blackburn, who is poised to become Tennessee's first female Republican governor. And she is, her opponent is a liberal Democrat that reminds me of Abigail Spanberger. There yeah. are Republicans that are actively working to destroy her chances of winning. And these are people, some of them say they're conservative, some of them say they're Christian, some of them say they're not going to vote, and they would rather bring down a Republican than they would rather see a Democrat elected. As progressive as that Democrat can be in a red state, rather than to support a Republican that they have some kind of complaint or grievance against.
1: Why doesn't the population learn, do you think, Doc? And this is what I mean. You mentioned Abigail Spanberger. You've got Mikey Sherrill in New Jersey. They lied their faces off for months, if not a year, to get the job. And as soon as they got in there, let's abort all the babies, let's raise all the taxes, let's go nuts, and be a bunch of DSA progressive idiots. We should have learned from that, but for some reason we're not. Why on earth would Marsha Blackburn ever be in a dogfight in Tennessee? She shouldn't be.
19: Jerry Green is using the Abigail Spanberger playbook. So this is part of a Democrat playbook. And I believe that some of the Republicans, or so-called Republicans, who are attacking Marsha Blackburn are actually not real Republicans, or they're taking money under the table. And we're talking about leaders here that are using their influence to sway voters in a way that's detrimental, I believe, to our state, in the case of Tennessee, and our country. And with Massey, he's trying to hurt Trump's and the Republicans in the midterm. So there's no other reason to do it. Maybe he hates Pete Hegseth, but at the end of the day, he's willing to do great harm just to make a statement, take a position.
1: Dr. Carol Swain, best-selling author. 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Go follow her on all the social media. She's amazing. I love the short videos you do as well. Got to keep on doing those. Let me make the comparison between Massey and Tucker Carlson. Massey obviously has more power because he's actually in the chamber and he can bring articles of impeachment, which is stupid, but he still can do that. Just a few days ago, Tucker Carlson, who's got a lot of social power and a lot of power over voters and which way they go, decided that he would say he wouldn't in 100 years vote for Mike Rogers, the U.S. Senate candidate in Michigan. We haven't had a Republican senator from Michigan in a very long time. You've got an opportunity now. And without saying it, Tucker Carlson actually is basically endorsing this guy, Abdul El-Sayed, who, of course, campaigned with Hassan Piker, who thinks the United States and the Constitution suck and that we deserve 9/11. What do you make of a guy like Tucker Carlson that you and I probably used to watch every night because we loved his monologue, who's completely lost the plot?
19: Do you want to know what I really think?
1: I do.
19: This is my opinion, and Tucker is a public figure, so I don't think I get sued. I believe that some of these high-profile quote influencers or podcast hosts, that some of them are getting paid, or somehow they are benefiting financially from their positions. I don't believe these are genuinely held positions. There may be just bitterness because maybe they feel like they were not treated very well. But whatever is taking place, it's all about me, selfishness. Yeah. It's not looking at the greater good and how it's going to impact other people. And so I think that a lot of these things are just selfishness, pride. The Bible says pride goeth before destruction.
1: Right. No, exactly right. And that's exactly what they're doing. It's a path of destruction. But when it comes to somebody like Tucker, and I don't know him, I had him on the show once when he started his show on Fox. I've always been a fan. I'm not anymore. I mean, I still think that he's a human being that I don't want anything to happen to, but I'm not somebody who ingests what he says and believes it anymore, because I think there's, like you said, there's something else behind it. But can these people really want a guy, Abdul Muhammad El-Sayed, to be, or actually it's Abdul Rahman Muhammad El-Sayed, to be the senator from Michigan when he has said things like, yes, we mourn the 3,000 that died in 9/11, but we also have to be thoughtful and mourn the millions that were killed afterward in the Middle East. I mean, here's a guy that thinks NFL football is toxic masculinity. Here's a guy that hates Mackinac Island, which is the pearl of the state of Michigan. You think Tucker Carlson wants that guy to be in the Senate?
19: Well, Tucker Carlson has some alliances that are not above suspicion. And so I think, again, people are self-interested. They serve their own needs. And, like, you know, the rest of us suckers, we care about the greater good. We care about our nation.
1: Yeah,
19: and
1: we're
19: we
1: stupid,
19: fear
1: yeah.
19: God. But not so much for everyone. And we're not suckers. We're people that are moral. We're people that care about other people. And we see the damage being done by those who put themselves and their perceived needs or their feelings above the greater good. It's not a good place to be. And I think that they will pay a price either in this life or the life to come. But no one escapes.
1: It's Dr. Carol Swain. I always love talking to you. Let's talk about the DSA. Why is it that an El Sayed or a Mamdani in New York or AOC or this idiot in Colorado that just won a primary who hates the Constitution or the other idiot that just won a primary for a representative in New York, she'd like to wipe her hands on the American flag and she hates the country. Why are people for some reason attracted to them and voting for them? Is it the fake smiles? Is it that they're not bad looking? Are we that shallow? They can't really believe the policies that they're spewing. Mamdani still hasn't done the free busing. He's trying to take over all of the housing. He's trying to get, you know, mom and pop grocery stores out of business by making taxpayers buy groceries for people. I mean, the guy was a liar, but he's got a nice smile. Why are they gravitating towards that side when if we were just in a neutral place and I said, these are these guys' policies and these are people's policies like, you know, Trump and Mashburn, I mean, you would probably have people saying, well, I would never go with those people. So why is it? Is it just that they're attractive? Is that it?
19: Well, it's more than that. I think that we, for the last decade or so, let's say even longer, 20 years at colleges and universities, at elite schools, we've had people turn down the United States. And so among people who are educated that would choose to vote for a candidate that hates America, it's because they've sort of been indoctrinated to question everything about America themselves and kind of hate America. And I think that the another factor is that they have plenty of money. There's lots of money behind their campaigns, and they can persuade low-information Americans to vote for them.
1: How do we get through them and get them the right?
19: The money.
1: Go ahead.
19: You follow the money, but also just think about how our country has been weakened by people who they didn't want to be called an Islamophobe or homophobe or whatever. Go down the list of phobes that you can be called. So they believe in political correctness. They want to prove that they are not racist. And they are ashamed of their country because they have been taught to be ashamed of their country. A lot of white people are ashamed of their race or their skin color because they've been told that they are the root of all evil, especially white men. And so there's a lot of guilt rolling around. There's a lot of ignorance rolling around. And there's some paid leaders, you know, rolling around. And the universities are not innocent because they have allowed a couple of generations of Americans to be indoctrinated with a worldview that is all about destroying traditional institutions.
1: It's Dr. Carol Swain. You know, it's funny because you bring up the whole white guilt thing. That's a real thing. Not for me. I'm beautifully olive. I'm Italian. I'm glad that I am what I am. I'm glad that you are what you are. You're a beautiful, wonderful person. The fact that we're complaining about our own immutable characteristics makes me nuts because there's nothing I can do about how I look. Nothing I can do about who my parents were. Nothing I can do about how they got together and how they made me. None of that. So the fact that anybody walks around with some sort of weird guilt just blows my mind. But I want to take that and go to... This is going to be a crazy segue, but follow me here. I know that you will. The whole Lindsey Clancy thing, let me bring that up. There was one guy who said, I am not going to find her not guilty because she killed three children, right? That guy was presented to you and me as a white, Christian, conservative, straight guy. Turns out he's a black guy. And, Doc, all of a sudden, everybody who was criticizing the hell out of this guy is going, oh, Who am I to say? Because that whole white guilt thing, I can't criticize a black person because he must be on some better moral level, and all of a sudden they backed off. What is that about us psychologically? I know that you're not a psychologist, but you're a political scientist, and you know a whole lot about a whole lot. What is that? Where everybody but everybody wanted to go after this guy nonstop and ruin his life. Now they're like, oh, he's a black guy. Better not. I'm white. I'll be in trouble if I do that. What is that?
19: Well, wait a minute. I didn't know that they had backed off. They've doxed him. He has a GoFundMe account. They've brought out, I guess, divorce records, and they've done everything to destroy his life. And I would imagine that among progressives, there is a percentage that are calling him a black white supremacist. And so there are those that, you know, that he doesn't get a free pass because he has black skin. The ones that are backing off are the few Americans that still have some common sense, and they realize that this man actually was the person that was the conscience. He stood for those children,
1: yes,
19: and that he had the courage to do what other people should have done.
1: Yes.
19: So I think when people started thinking about it, this woman murdered her children. I don't care, you know, if she had a demon, it was because of her drugs, or whatever that took place. She murdered three children. She should be held accountable for that.
1: Yes.
19: And the very idea that I would murder my three children and then go and to trial and try to get off because I'm innocent for, by reasons of insanity or whatever she tried to do. But the fact that she would be willing to want to go on living after she knows she murdered her children. Most people that, I mean, I think that, I can't speak for all people, but I believe that there would be a lot of mothers or fathers that, even if they did it when they were out of their minds, they would not want to continue going on living. They would not be fighting to be acquitted.
1: You may not be as sensitive to it as I am, but when Gayle King let it out that he was a black man, everybody gave him a pass for about 3 days. And then those who really, really want to support Clancy then said, oh, he's got a restraining order and he had some domestic violence, but it was dismissed later and dropped later. They're like dropping nuggets that aren't even like on a criminal record for the guy, acting like he's the worst of the worst. So they had to retool and figure out, is he a really good black guy or is he a black guy that we can attack? And they figured we can attack him. Yeah, exactly.
19: The,
1: right.
19: The Democrats are so, I'm not going to say the Democrats because the progressive leaders,
1: yes,
19: who've taken over the Democratic Party, everything they do is sort of organized and structured. And here in Tennessee, Jerry Green, she's opposing Marsha Blackburn. She's using the Spanberger playbook. They have it all planned out. They know exactly what they're going to do. They coordinate with the media. We've all seen those montages where you have all of these various talking heads, and they're reading from the same script. Like,
1: yes,
19: there's this mass email that goes out, and everyone coordinates, and they don't have to think.
1: Yes.
19: It's all given to them. And so I think that they had to decide what they had to get their stories together.
1: They retooled for a few days, and then the guy was the worst of the worst. Doesn't matter what his race is all of a sudden. It's Dr. Carol Swain. Let me finish with this, and I want you to come back again soon. I just love talking to you. We can do like 2 hours next time. But black men are walking away from the Democrat Party. For some reason, that is a huge demographic that's necessary for Democrats to win. Is their walking away enough to get conservatives and Republicans and those who love the Constitution to keep on holding seats? Because are they walking away to the conservative side, to the Republican side, or are they walking away and not taking part anymore? Her answer to that is awesome. We'll post that probably tomorrow on YouTube. We're frankly out of time on the radio show. Back after this on the Joe Pag Show. Stay here.
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1: Always appreciate the good doctor. Might have to bring you more of that interview tomorrow. We'll see, or later on in the week. We'll certainly get it posted. The interview yesterday with Kay Hill about the green card holders getting benefits from taxpayers and how President Trump and the administration are stopping that. And people like Mamdani and Johnson and others are trying to, I don't know, sue him to say for some reason the taxpayers have to carry people who come into this country, whether legally or illegally. I'm here to say not so much. 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Next hour, a lot more coming your way. Don't miss Adele Nazarian. And I've also got the story of the Haitian guy who said he's not going to go back to Haiti. There's an update on that. Keep it here.
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12: On the ones.
26: In southeast Dallas, due to road construction, westbound I-20 has been reduced. Only one lane at the I-45 interchange. Only the left center lane is open and getting by. Traffic has come to a complete stop and is backed up the St. Augustine Drive. In Grapevine, there's a major accident on westbound 114 right after you pass Texan Trail. That's got the three right lanes blocked and traffic backed up past International Parkway. And in Duncanville, look out for an accident blocking the right lane on eastbound I-20 at the Highway 67 interchange. Your forecast from the WVAP on-time experts 24-7 Weather Center.
27: I'm WFAA meteorologist Cassie Hyder. Our skies will stay mostly clear tonight. It's also going to stay warm and muggy as temperatures only drop down to about 80 degrees. We're expecting lots of sunshine again tomorrow afternoon, and it's going to be hot. We're expecting a high of about 100 degrees with a light south wind. On Thursday, a light south wind, partly sunny with a high of 101.
26: A heat advisory is in effect until 8 p.m. tomorrow night. Currently, it's 94 in Dallas and 92 in Fort Worth. The news is brought to you by CTS Power Sports. Another ship is coming under fire in the Strait of Hormuz as Saudi Arabia continues threatening retaliation against Iran. Fox's Steve Harrington has the latest.
28: Details still coming in on that latest attack. We don't know who struck whom inside the Strait of Hormuz, but another vessel hit by a projectile. It really goes to show just how active this Strait of Hormuz area remains militarily. This is the third vessel to be struck in the past 6 days. In the meantime, Saudi Arabia raising the alarm and vowing retaliation. Alarm bells going off in multiple cities across Saudi Arabia, including Mecca, warning about incoming attacks from Iranian-backed Houthi rebels. U.S. officials say they are closely monitoring the situation in what could turn out to be a second front in this war.
26: The ongoing conflict continues to cause energy prices to escalate worldwide. After the DOJ announced 11 cases of voter fraud, the state of Texas followed up with 7 more arrests.
29: Attorney General Ken Paxton announcing the arrest of 7 non-citizens who were indicted for illegally registering to vote or voting in the 2024 general election. Mexican citizen Carlos Salas Barrios, Nigerian national Helen Mayen Adams, Indian citizen Kalawander Singh Bengura, Mexican citizen Moises Anwar Arellano Alba, Congo national Celestin Kuasa Katubadai, and Mexican citizen Rocio Thrasher were all arrested for illegally voting and giving false statements of citizenship in order to register to vote. Mike Trina, WBAP News.
26: 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The debate over potential artificial intelligence regulations continue on Capitol Hill. Fox's Aisha Hosni has more.
30: Congress doesn't really know enough about AI to do anything about it. Yesterday, the president called NVIDIA CEO Jensen Huang while Huang was on stage at a tech summit talking about AI. And the president called these warnings a big hoax.
31: They're just playing right into the hands of a lot of people that don't want to see it happen. And that could be political people. It could also be China. And we're not going to let that happen. It's a hoax. And
32: you're right. We're not going to let that happen, sir.
30: But again, the speaker and the president do plan on sitting down with AI executives at the end of this week at the earliest.
26: 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I'm John Allen.
0: Why is China meeting with Iranian leaders, and what will that mean for ongoing U.S. operations there? We'll talk live with Victoria Coates from the Heritage Foundation at 6:17.
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1: Great radio stations everywhere, along with Sam and Polo from San Antonio. It is the Joe Pags Show. Glad to have you. There's a lot going on. Adele Nazarian at the bottom of the hour. Going to talk about Hindu people walking away from voting. That's kind of interesting. Hindu Americans, or Indian Americans, Americans who happen to be Hindu. Also, the Iran war. The propaganda coming out of Iran is being helped by Westerners. How do they do that? Why do you have Westerners giving propaganda to the theocracy that would like to have a nuclear weapon and possibly use it to get rid of places like, I don't know, the United States and Israel? We've got that for you and a whole lot more. I do want to get to some quick hits here. I mentioned this. Remember the guy in Boston who is from Haiti, was apprehended by ICE. Remember Michelle Wu in Boston and Maura Healey, the governor of Massachusetts. They made the decision, the really unintelligent decision, the anti-America decision, to not work with ICE, to not allow law enforcement in that state and in that city specifically to work with ICE. So ICE had to go in and do operations where they were picking up anybody who was collateral. And I've explained this a few times, I'll explain it again. Collateral is when ICE goes in and they're searching for one person, say Joe Pags. They're looking for it. They are you driving? You're not? Okay. They find the person they're looking for. Now, because they didn't get any assist from the local law enforcement just to get the one guy or the one gal, now they get to check the ID of everybody. Let me see your papers. Everybody in this apartment. Everybody in this house. We have a warrant to be here to find people who are here illegally. And then everybody else gets to go. Now, I don't remember off the top of my head what this guy did, but he's the guy from Haiti that you'll remember who screamed F Biden and F Trump and I'm not going back to Haiti. Sam, we remember this fun guy, right?
2: Oh, so fun. Yeah.
1: Michelle Wu getting it done. Mayor of Boston wanted this guy, I guess, to stay. Well, he said he's never going back. Here's the update from our friend Brianna Morello over on X a little while ago. Deported with, I guess, flashing lights around it. DHS confirms that the illegal alien that said, I'm not going back to Haiti, has been sent back to Haiti. That's pretty good. If you recall, Bill Nelugin captured him also saying, F Trump, Biden forever, while being arrested. Winston Jen Jean Quelly Charles, nice name, is a member of the Black Bloc Money Gang, whatever that is. Charles's criminal history includes 17 convictions for crimes such as assault and battery on a public employee, resisting arrest, assault and battery with a dangerous weapon, possession to distribute a Class D controlled substance, possession of a Class D controlled substance, possession of a Class C psychedelic mushrooms, carrying a dangerous weapon, carrying ammunition with no firearm ID card, and trespassing. Michelle Wu and Maura Healey wanted him to stay, I added. He safely landed back in Haiti on September 10th. Charles was granted temporary protected status by the Obama administration. February 2013 was admitted to the United States in July 2013. In July 2022, U.S. Citizenship and Immigration Services terminated his TPS. DHS has provided me with these photos, she says, and I'm showing the guy when he was being arrested, making the face, and here he is on the way to the plane. Have a nice day. You are, in fact, going back to Haiti. In fact, he is back in Haiti. God bless you for going back to your homeland. But go commit all the serious crimes that you want over there. That's that update. Want to get you updated on what's going on with the Iran war. It turns out it's cost a lot of money. Sam, you know. Polo, any idea how much money you think the Iran war has cost so far?
4: $1 billion.
1: 42.
4: Oh, wow. Well,
1: 42 billion.
4: There you go.
1: Yeah.
4: I mean, if they get it to 45, then there you go.
1: 45, 47.
4: Yep.
1: One of those numbers would work. This is from News Nation. Pentagon tells Congress Iran war cost at least $42 billion. From Colin Mayan from The Hill. Could be fake news. The Pentagon told Congress last month that the cost of the war against Iran has now climbed over $42 billion, a $4.5 billion increase on the most public estimate from the Department of Defense, war. More than 6 months into the conflict, defense officials, war. War officials provided the updated cost estimate on August 13th to congressional defense committees. A congressional aide told The Hill on Monday, yesterday, the Pentagon did not respond to a request for comment on how much the cost has increased in the ensuing month. The figure marks the first official update from the administration on the war since July, when Defense Secretary War. Why can't they just call him War Secretary? What are they winning? Are they winning by not just calling it what Trump has changed it to? Are they winning some? Oh, we got him. Said defense. You realize how stupid and childish that is? Anyway, figure marks the first time update from the administration on the war since July, when Defense Secretary Pete Hegseth told the Senate during a hearing in July that the estimated cost of the conflict was $37.5 billion. Some experts The Hill spoke to in July placed the top line number far higher. Just some experts. They're actually attributing to experts. Well, who? Come on now. Some experts on The Hill told The Hill, Linda J. Bilmez or something, and Daniel Patrick Moynihan, senior lecturer in public policy at Harvard Kennedy School, said at the time the cost of the war was about $100 billion. Well, how does that person know that? How does Linda know that? Democrats in Congress have repeatedly asked the Pentagon and the Trump administration to provide the full cost of the conflict. Last week, the Pentagon's comptroller's office said on social platform X that the department, along with the Office of Management and Budget, OMB, provided Congress more than 10 timely updates on the cost of the conflict, including information on obligations, operational costs, and unfunded replacement costs. Comptroller's office said Wednesday, I guess last Wednesday, the latest update with the conflict's cost estimate was sent on August 28th when reached for comment on Thursday, last Thursday. The office led by Jules J. Hurst referred The Hill back to the social media post. Come on, dude. Come on, man. Oh, look at this. Look at how they made this comparison. I got to give you this last line. This shows you how The Hill is fake news. The Iran war has cost at least $1,200 per household, the left-leaning Center for American Progress estimated on August 20th. Sim, did you send your check to the Department of War?
5: No.
1: Cost you $1,200. What are you talking about?
5: What?
1: Paul, did you send your check for $1,200 to Pete Hegseth?
4: No.
1: Yeah, I didn't either. That's weird. I guess it was households other than ours that got that bill. Maybe we should talk about the $1 trillion that Biden spent on the Inflation Reduction Act, which didn't. I wonder how much that would be per household. So if $38 billion or $37 billion is $1,200 per household, which it's not, I don't think, well, then $1 trillion would be a whole lot more than that. I don't remember having to send Biden that money either. So the Hill saying this and using as a source some far left-wing political outlet, this is why I say when I get a story from the Hill, it's probably fake news. Now, J.D. Vance, the vice president, is saying that the Iran war will enter a much different phase in a couple of months. That's according to the New York Post. U.S. conflict with Iran will enter a much different phase in a couple of months. Vice President J.D. Vance told the Post in an exclusive interview, agreeing with the president that the war would conclude right after the midterms following months of tit-for-tat strikes between Washington and Tehran. The vice president said in a sit-down aboard Air Force One, or

0: En garde!
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2: We'll work on it.
3: On the fourth floor, take the lift. I know the terminology, and I'm nailing it. For a minute, I thought I was British. Just for a minute, I thought I was.
2: I didn't, but you know what? You do you.
3: Wow. From the BBC, it could be fake news. Iran war has led to U.S. munitions shortfalls, Pentagon inspector confirms. Bernard de Boozman, Jr. wrote this. The U.S. Defense Department's inspector general says the war with Iran has led to shortfalls in munitions and a bottleneck in resupply, contradicting President Donald Trump, who has repeatedly denied the U.S. is facing shortages. Trump has claimed the U.S. munition supplies are virtually unlimited and said reporting otherwise is fake news. But the independent watchdog said the U.S. spent more than $22 billion on munitions in February, or from February to June, leading to the strategic inventory shortfalls. When asked about the watchdog's report, the White House said the U.S. had more than enough munitions. The report provides a first-of-its-kind independent glimpse into U.S. weapons stockpiles, data that is typically classified. Previous estimates have painted a dire picture of the U.S. shortages. Who is this independent guy that gets to go and count the munitions? What is that all about? And why is it that the BBC, who sucks, why is it that they're reporting that there's a shortfall? Whether there is or not, I don't know. But why are they reporting it to tell Tehran, hey, don't worry, they're low on munitions? Same as the media, does that sound weird that they're reporting this?
2: Yeah, that's, I don't know, why would they even have a report for this that's publicly known? That seems like really bad.
3: In the middle of the conflict, they get to report what we have in stockpiles of munitions?
2: Before an election?
3: Can you send me the BBC story about the stockpile that Iran has?
2: That doesn't exist.
3: What are you talking about? There's no independent person that tells the BBC what the munitions stockpiles are in Iran? Really? That's weird.
2: Yeah, there's no report for that.
3: But they've got a source here? They've got some inside dude here that counts it up?
2: Allegedly.
3: And write the first or second paragraph, oh, that contradicts what President Trump's been saying. Oh, Donald Trump is, that contradicts him. He must be lying. And if anybody says anything different, it's fake news. No, you are fake news, BBC. You are. And can they just figure it out that defense is spelled with an S? Can they stop with a C, please?
2: You know what? They spell things funny.
3: Very strange, Lee. It's an adverb. 888-941-PAGS. 888-941-7247. JoePags.com. Do you think there's really a shortfall? Do you think we should be reporting on that? Did somebody ask you for $1,200 to support this war effort? Are you in the same boat as the president and the vice president who say this is going to last till right after the election? I think they're right, because not only has Iran dragged its feet, but the left in this country, as much as they say, we hate the war, we can't stand it, they want it to continue because they want to run on the Iran war. This is why I was hoping that we would make them surrender well before the election, total victory. And then people won't have that in the back of their minds anymore. We'll see the price of gas plummet and everything else. Your thoughts, 888-941-PAGS, 888-941-7247, joepags.com. 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
5: Have you? Thanks. I appreciate you stopping by. There's a lot going on, lots to get to. Bottom of the hour, it's going to be a Del Nazarian. We break down an awful lot. She is Persian in ethnicity, in nationality or background, whatever we're called. I guess ethnicity. So she's got a lot to say about Iran, but also a lot to say about who's walking away from the Republican Party. We bring up this Beau French thing. I don't know if you guys saw this. The guy, he's running for railroad commissioner here in Texas. He's a Republican, but he posted a picture of people celebrating, I guess, a victory at UT Austin. In a football game, and he posts the picture and basically talks about how we're being replaced or something. Everybody in the picture seemed to be wearing gear from the University of Texas. A lot of them seem to be Asian, like Indian Asian, and a lot of them were brown, so there could have been many Hispanics in there too. And basically he calls out the fact that so many people in the stands who are cheering on the team are not like American. Now, for all I know, they could all be Americans that we're seeing in the picture. They just happen to be Americans that are from all shades and tones and backgrounds. If I got a good enough tan, I could have been one of the people in that picture, too. So I'm not really sure what he thought he was doing. Now, if Beau French, who I don't know, I don't think we've met him, have we, Sam? I don't think he's been on the show.
6: I don't think so.
5: If Beau French wants to make a point that we're being replaced, Americans are being replaced, by those who are not American, show a shot of the thousands coming across the border during Biden. Show a shot of people, you know, who are all on TPS and for some reason just get to stay for years and years and years. But you're showing the football stadium, the seats in the stadium, at a game in Austin, Texas. I don't know that your point was really very well received. We talk about that with Adele as well. Let me go to the phone line. It's going to be Karen, who's in New York. Karen, what's on your mind? Hi.
7: Hi, Joe. I wanted to say I agree with you 100% that the fake news just piles up everything they can against Donald Trump, including about the war, cost of the war, anything about the war. They only tell their bad fake news about it. Yes. And also now they're trying to make the point that AI is going to bring us to the end of the world in
5: right.
7: 3 years or 10 years. And just like they had the COVID here conveniently just before the 2020 elections.
5: Right.
7: They just, they're just, everything is to oppose Trump. They can't agree with him about one thing, no matter how right he is on it.
5: Well, Carrie, you couldn't be more correct. I mean, and thank you for the call from New York. We love that. For me, the left will stop at nothing to get the power. And there are some on the right that feel the same way, but I'm not that kind of person on the right. I'm a conservative guy. I love the Constitution, love the country. We should be doing it the right way. The best candidate should win. COVID was not coincidental. What? It wasn't a coincidence.
6: Tongue tied.
5: I guess I haven't said coincidental in a long time, but man, that's weird. Either way, it wasn't coincidental. It happened, and it just happened to be, let's everybody mail in your ballot. Just happened to be, let's not wait for the state legislatures to change the laws. We'll have the actual attorney general change the law in the state. We'll have the governor, lieutenant governor, secretary of state change the rules and law. That's not the way it works. And the U.S. Constitution literally says the state legislatures will set up how the elections go. It's the supreme law of the land, and they all just ignored it. Then you had Zucker boxes where Mark Zuckerberg was spending $500 billion to put boxes anywhere to collect ballots. They weren't even sanctioned ballot collecting boxes, and they just counted them all. And now suddenly, you're right, Karen's right, now we're in the 11th hour, suddenly AI is getting into all of our lives, and the president plays right into it, saying there's nothing wrong with AI, blah, blah. How about saying this? Hey, man, we're making sure it's as safe as possible. We've got to beat China. But the left is trying to pretend like somehow they're looking out for you and your family and going to stop AI from killing you. It's all so crazy to me. We come back, it's going to be Adele Nazarian. You're going to enjoy the conversation. She actually joins us from Europe. These people like to stay up late just to be on this show for you. Keep it here on the Joe Pags Show.
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0: On the ones.
8: In southeast Dallas, due to road construction, westbound I-20 has been reduced. Only one lane at the I-45 interchange. Only the left center lane is open and getting by. Traffic has come to a complete stop and is backed up to St. Augustine Drive. In Grapevine, there's a major accident on westbound 114 right after you pass Texan Trail. That's got the three right lanes blocked and traffic backed up past International Parkway. And in Duncanville, look out for an accident blocking the right lane on eastbound I-20 at the Highway 67 interchange. Your forecast from the WBAP on-time experts 24-7 Weather Center.
9: I'm WFAA meteorologist Cassie Hyder. Our skies will stay mostly clear tonight. It's also going to stay warm and muggy as temperatures only drop down to about 80 degrees. We're expecting lots of sunshine again tomorrow afternoon, and it's going to be hot. We're expecting a high of about 100 degrees with a light south wind. On Thursday, a light south wind, partly sunny with a high of 101.
8: It's 93 in Dallas and 92 in Fort Worth. Republicans continue to assure confidence that voters in swing districts will vote GOP in the midterm election. Speaking to reporters, House Speaker Mike Johnson expressed enthusiasm about these swing states.
10: We know this is going to be a tight race, and it's going to be decided by about 20 jump ball swing districts around the country by hundreds of votes in each district. So we're not taking anything for granted, but I'm absolutely convinced that we are going to keep and grow this majority, and there's lots of reasons why.
8: Democrats are hoping to retake both the House and the Senate in November, which have both been controlled by the Republicans since 2024. Your money news brought to you by NetWorthRadio.com. 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
2: Big doings online. Of course, social media going nuts. Beau French, a guy I think he's running for railroad commissioner here in Texas, decided to show a picture of some fans celebrating at a UT Austin game. And I guess along with the picture, he decided to say, look at this. The replacement is really going on in America. This isn't what, you know, something to the effect of, look at all these faces. They don't look anything like Americans. What the hell happened? And I think people rightfully so are not happy with that. I've got Adel Nazarian with us, journalist, entrepreneur, political commentator, senior fellow of the Gold Institute for International Strategy, and great friend of ours. Adel, how are you? Good to see you.
3: It's so great to see you.
2: I don't know Beau French. I don't know Beau French at all. He's a guy who allegedly leans the way I lean when it comes to conservatism, loving the Constitution, and so on. Why do you think somebody posts something like that? Are the Republicans trying to lose?
3: I mean, I think he's severely misled. He seems to think that being, unfortunately, racist is going to help. And that's exactly the antithesis of what the Republican Party, at least under President Trump, has become. President Trump has never been a person who's been bigoted or against different groups or ethnicities. And it's somehow been hijacked, right? This whole narrative that, hating people who are of different ethnicities and different colors is somehow normal. And I think the Republican Party has done a great job of getting away from that. And people keep seeming to forget what, you know, Beau French is doing is actually very much like what the Democrats did. You remember what President Joe Biden said when he was running? He says, you ain't black if you're not voting, if you didn't vote for me.
2: Yes.
3: So, I mean, why is he a Republican at this point? Speaking of which, he's running for the Railroad Commission. I think he's driving himself off the tracks.
2: Yeah. But, right. I'm going to show the picture. I want those who are watching to look at this picture. I'm going to show it. I'm going to read what he actually said. And this is just dumb. I don't know Beau French. He probably knows of me because I've got 15 stations in Texas, but I wouldn't even talk to the guy. I mean, he hasn't apologized. He left it up. This is what it says. Like body cams expose criminals, social media is exposing how many Americans have been displaced by foreigners. It's everywhere and far worse than any of us could imagine. We're looking at a picture where you see a bunch of very different faces, but there's nothing in this picture that suggests these people aren't American. I mean, I'm an Italian guy. You're a Persian lady. I mean, we don't necessarily look like, I guess, what Beau French thinks an American should look like. And I don't know why you post that. Now, if you're going to show me a bunch of people coming across the border illegally and saying that's a problem, I agree with him. But that's not what he did. He just showed a shot of people at a game.
3: In fact, this is the same sort of narrative, if I may, that was used on the Jews by the Nazis. And you know, he's really not doing the party justice by putting statements out like this. These are Indian Americans. By the way, Joe, you know this yourself. American Hindus, American Indians, they are such an important part of America's fabric. Like, look at all the different, first of all, they're all so successful. Look at how many CEOs in the AI and tech sector are Indian heritage, who are Americans, who have assimilated and are proudly American. They're just such a part of America's brain trust, and they're contributing to, they pay taxes, they're contributing to a growth in the GDP. It's absolutely amazing. And yet they're being targeted by these small-minded people who claim to be Republicans. I mean, okay, he's Republican, but I really don't think that he, I hope he doesn't win. That's all I can say. But you see this trend happening, and it's insane. It's almost like, you know, this horseshoe effect, right, which you're aware of, where the far left and the far right, you know, he might have to go team up with Mamdani at this point.
2: Yes. I think it's a very good point. How important is the Hindu vote? Because when we look at people who are Indian American, people like my good friend Dinesh D'Souza, extremely conservative people, they really believe in the Constitution. They really believe in the foundation of America and the opportunities that are offered. Might they not vote because of something dumb like this?
3: I think it's going to motivate them to vote even more. And the thing is, I've been noticing that a lot of Americans who are of Indian origin are voting. Increasingly, they are leaving the Democratic Party because they feel that the Democratic Party left them behind.
2: Yeah.
3: That said, I don't think statements like Beau French's or, you know, comments like that actually help the cause. It has them confused. They're like, well, am I homeless? Like, what party actually represents my values? Right. They're a very duty-oriented, you know, kind of, I can say, faith or, you know, group of individuals. And they really, if you read the text also, the Hindu text, Bhagavad Gita, Ramayana, they, just the culture and the religion itself is all about diversity. It's not a faith of proselytization. They're not here trying to convert people to Hinduism.
2: Right.
3: They actually, if you look at it historically, they've been able to assimilate beautifully and to take on the culture and traditions of any society they live in. And that's the way it should be. And that's why there's such a value added, you know, demographic in America, in the UAE, anywhere they go. And I wish more people would be like...
2: No, there's a bit of a delay, so I thought you were done. Adele, we love having you on. She's coming to us from Europe, so it's very late at night there. We appreciate you staying up to do this. Let's talk more about Democrat politics. Can you explain to me how Democrats in this country are comfortable with Islamists? I don't just mean Muslims. I don't mean people who follow Islam. I mean Islamists that want to change the country into a Muslim country. Democrats would be one of the first that would be ousted if that ever were to happen, if Sharia law were to take over, if theocracies were to happen here like in Iran. Those who are helping them now, the Pride people, the Alphabet people, those who are you know, feminists, gone. They would not hold any office. They would not take any power. So why are they so comfortable with this movement, do you think?
3: I think there's this sense of, I don't know, self-hatred or kind of this victim mentality. And I mean, I keep going back to this example. I was flying to France, I think it was, from like the US, like, I don't know, 8 years ago. And this 16-year-old girl, high school student, was sitting next to me. And we got into a conversation about politics and like all this stuff. And she was telling me she feels actually guilty about her white privilege. I'm like, what are they feeding these kids? It's insane. And the Democrats are precisely trying to push that down people's throats. There was a guy who was just in Europe actually murdered, an LGBTQ, a gay guy, who was murdered by an Islamist. And he was one of the people who was part of Gays for Palestine, I think. They don't realize that the LGBTQ community, as you said, the gays, the feminists, they're going to be the first to go. It's not compatible with radical Islamist ideology. And I think the reason is they lead from this place of emotion and thinking that everyone deserves to have a chance, even the people who want to kill you given the opportunity. And I just don't know how much longer it's going to take for them to realize that, hey, these Islamists are not your friend. They're not going to change. There was a woman in a friend of mine in Sweden, for example, and she's an Iranian. She converted to Christianity. She left Islam. And she was telling me that Swedish people who she knows, who are friends of hers here, they literally believe that, oh, give it 10 years time. All the people who come here who are like radical in ideology, they'll eventually end up assimilating and becoming just like you and me. And she was absolutely floored. She goes, do they not understand the danger lurking right here on their doorstep? And I think that's the main issue. They have this very misleading belief that people with radical ideologies are compatible with Western ideology and culture. And it's just simply not, it's not the case. It's water and oil.
2: Yeah.
3: To give an example.
2: It is Adele Nazarian, goldiis.org is the website, goldiis.org. She is Senior Fellow of the Gold Institute for International Strategy, joining us from far away. Let's talk about your Persian background. You are a Persian person ethnically. I know that you would love to see the theocracy go away. You'd love to see the people get their country back, like to see them actually get some semblance of freedom and liberty again. They're killing tens of thousands in the street if they dare even raise their voices. How easy is it for somebody to get out of Iran, today's Iran? Can they leave? Because I know that we were talking about where you live now. There are Iranian immigrants, and they're working hard, and they're following the rules, and they're assimilating, and they love it. Can people leave Iran, or do you think that they'll stay in the hopes that they'll get their country back? Because I'm not really sure what the end of this looks like yet.
3: That's a great question. I think, yes, it's people can leave the country if they have the means to, for the most part. As long as they haven't spoken ill of the Islamic Republic, other than that, they'll get jailed, for example. They'll be sentenced to death. I think there are people who have no other choice. It's kind of hopeless. They're not able to be mobilized anywhere else. Their situation and circumstances have rendered them. I know people who are very wealthy and have lived very, very rich lives who are now struggling to even eat more than one meal a day.
2: Wow.
3: In Iran, if that's, it's insane. And this isn't what the media is going to cover for you, right? It's something that you're not going to know about unless you know people on the ground personally. And I think that personally, I never saw regime change as being part of this plan or narrative.
2: Right.
3: I think that, to be frank with you, I think the vice president may have taken some bad advice from some people, and that may be the reason why the situation in Iran didn't turn out the way it could have. And I personally did say that this war would be over by November, but the people always have hope. Look, at the end of the day, Joe, the only thing that keeps people living and keeps them going is hope. And so the hope that there could be a change in the governance structure, absolutely. Me personally being the optimist, but also very like practical, logical here, I think even if a reformist type, let's say, government comes into power, it's still going to be an extension of what's been happening since 79. And they may lax the hijab rules, make them not mandatory anymore. But I think at the end of the day, the people aren't going to be able to have the same opportunities that they would be able to in a, let's say, Western democracy or under, let's say, the Shah,
2: yeah.
3: the late Shah. Well, it's not looking so bright.
2: The president has made it clear that he thinks that this will end shortly after the midterms. He thinks that the Iranian theocracy, the IRGC, and the prime minister, or the president, whatever he's called, he thinks that they're dragging their feet on purpose because they want to harm him in the midterms. And then I see that you've been talking about the fact that some Western influencers are being used as propagandists for the Iranian regime.
3: Oh, yeah.
2: So is all that going on at the same time? Is that they're dragging their feet on purpose?
3: So I think that there's been Calla Walsh, there's been this woman out of England, 100%. They have these individuals who are basically in Iran doing the bidding of the propaganda and pushing the propaganda, supporting the regime.
2: Right.
3: I do think that there has been a bit of dragging feet because, first of all, President Trump doesn't like to lose. We don't like to lose. We're America, obviously. But I think this war is going to end up being a draw. I think the geopolitical situation, economically, actually, has taken a hit. Unfortunately, I do see signs of a global recession kind of coming in. I don't know if you see the same thing, but this war has kind of put a chokehold on the global energy supply chain. And
2: totally.
3: I do think that, right? And honestly, Joe, I think this is why it's going to be a pretty difficult midterm election. I don't think that Republicans are going to perform as well as they could have. I appreciate the fact that the Republicans are rallying behind President Trump and not distancing themselves, like we saw under the previous administration, how the Democrats were distancing themselves, hoping it would get them some points in the polls.
2: Right.
3: I think it's a tremendous amount about how united the Republicans, who are not like the Beau Frenches of America, are behind our nation. But I, at the end of the day, I always say this: I think that Americans are going to vote with their bank accounts or pocketbooks, and I really hope that something can happen between now and then that will help take pressure off of the economics of everyday families. And I know President Trump said he's going to give a $5,000 stimulus check to people. That can go a long way right now for everyday Americans. But I just hope that all this work that's been done isn't basically going to fall flat and was for nothing. And I have hope. I have hope that America will recover. I really do. But
2: yeah.
3: I don't think it's looking so great for
2: Republicans. I hope it's not a draw. In Iran. I think we have to have a victory. We have to leave there victorious, and the people of Iran, along with the help of the Kurds in the north, maybe can do something on their own to try to take the government back. Maybe the military has to do that like they did in Egypt during the Arab Spring. I hope for a better future for the people of Iran, but I think we agree that the Iranian leadership is dragging their feet. They want to harm Trump in the midterms, and I think it's going to work, and it's not because the Iranians are doing it. It's because, like you said, the gas prices are doing it. The diesel prices are higher. Everything costs more money now, and we elected President Trump to lower costs and to close the border. He's done one of those things, and he keeps saying that the costs are still lower than Biden, but it doesn't feel good right now. Let me finish with this, because having you on is always amazing, and it's been too long. You've got to do it again very soon. Let me end with back here at stateside, and let's go to California. California is about a 60-40 Democrat to Republican state. 40 is a big number in California. That's about what Trump lost by. It was about 60-40. Is there a reason that you can tell people watching and listening why California isn't like beyond repair? Why California can still come back and be a really great state? Geographically, it's beautiful. The people there are very nice. They keep on electing idiots, though. Is there a case to be made for California?
3: Yes, you know, it's funny. I'm a columnist for the California Post, and anyone who hasn't seen it should go there. I just wrote two pieces about this, and the third one's coming out. at the end of the day, believe it or not, Joe, I still feel California is an amazing place to raise a family. And I think that it has everything there. Texas is similarly situated. But I do feel that California is going to recover somehow. I feel the people there, I've been talking to Democrats, Republicans, everyone, and they are really sick of how the place has been governed. They don't want Karen Bass back in office. They definitely want Gavin Newsom out as governor.
2: Yeah.
3: And things are changing. It may take a few more years, but the work is already in play. And I think the change is already in play. And California is going to become one of the greatest, I think, states to live in again. And from an economic perspective, I think it's going to become more livable again. It's very expensive there right now compared to the rest of the country. I mean, prices are rising everywhere. I mean, Joe, everyday Americans, I don't know how they're able to basically live the same way they used to live over the past like 5 years. But I do have hope for California. And I think that it's just going to be a matter of time. Time is on our side when it comes to that.
2: I hope so. The whole Karen Bass thing, the whole election taking 32 days bothers me. I don't know that they're getting free and fair elections in California, and I hope that gets rectified very soon. I'm glad that Newsom will not be the guy. I mean, if it's Kamala Harris or somebody else, it would be ridiculous. I do hope for the people of California. I think I've got five stations in California. There are a ton of people in California that love the Constitution. They're conservative people. They love America. It is not just the nut jobs in Sacramento and in L.A. and so on. I think that they can take the state back. They're going to be very firm that their votes count, that they start voting better than they are. But I don't know that you can do that because the mechanisms, just think about it. In Sacramento, they just passed this Stop Nick Shirley Act. They didn't really call it that. They called it something else. But they're trying to take away journalism in California. So I pray that you're right, and I think that you usually are when I talk to you. So I'm going to take your word for it.
3: Thank you. I appreciate that. And also, you have to keep in mind, California is the fourth largest economy, I think, in the world.
2: Crazy.
3: So imagine, right? We got to take it back.
2: Let's do that. It's Adele Nazarian. Go and follow Adele everywhere. She's amazing. Go to goldiis.org. You want to find out more. Is there another website or another place you want people to go?
3: Thank you so much. I usually, my social media, it's at Adele Naz, AdeleNaz.
2: Like, go follow her right now. It's so amazing to see you. We'll talk again soon, my friend.
3: So great to see you, Joe. Thank you. Looking forward to it.
2: You bet. We're back after this. Stay right here.

0: Earth, and Frisco. I'm going through the big day and don't mean down. It's just Fort Worth, Elbert, offshore mine. No matter where you are in DFW, we'll keep you connected with the latest news, traffic, and weather while you're on the go. 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
2: That'll do it for tonight. Another big show coming your way tomorrow. 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It is joepags.com/YouTube. You like those body cam videos? There's a new one. Joe Pags Body Cam. Why not check that one out? Breakdown body cam video that's been released through Freedom of Information. Kind of fun to do. That is Sam. That is Polo. I am Joe. That's it for tonight. See you tomorrow. Bye.
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0: On the ones.
10: In southeast Dallas, due to road construction, westbound I-20 has been reduced. Only one lane at the I-45 interchange. Only the left center lane is open and getting by. Traffic has come to a complete stop and is backed up the St. Augustine Drive. In Grapevine, there's a major accident on westbound 114 right after you pass Texan Trail. That's got the three right lanes blocked and traffic backed up past International Parkway. And in Duncanville, look out for an accident blocking the right lane on eastbound I-20 at the 67 interchange. Your forecast from WBAP on-time experts 24-7 Weather Center.
9: I'm WFAA meteorologist Cassie Hyder. Our skies will stay mostly clear this evening and overnight. Temperatures drop down to about 80 degrees. For your Wednesday afternoon, look for mostly sunny skies. A light south wind and a high of 100. On Thursday afternoon, partly sunny, a light south wind and a high of 101. We stay around 100 through the weekend.
10: A heat advisory is in effect until 8 p.m. tomorrow night. Currently, it's 90 in both Dallas and in Fort Worth. The news is brought to you by the Mullen & Mullen Injury Law Firm. A Saudi Arabian pipeline that is responsible for the transport of millions of barrels of oil a day is scheduled to be largely out of service for weeks. Middle Eastern officials are telling the Associated Press that they are pointing blame at drones from the Iranian-backed militias in Iraq. Fox's Steve Harrington has the latest.
11: That oil pipeline all the way across Saudi Arabia, 750 miles long, it was carrying 4 million barrels of oil every day. Now for weeks, that oil is not going to go to market, and Saudi Arabia is being hit day after day by attacks from Iranian-backed Houthis. They're hitting not just the oil infrastructure, but they're also targeting cities as well. Warnings going out even in the city of Mecca, the holiest site. And real concerns, too, not just about oil infrastructure, but about some of the territory these Houthis have been able to take.
10: The Houthis have begun taking over territory near the mouth of the Red Sea. The board of the Kennedy Center has decided to close for safety reasons following a judge ruling against the board's effort to put President Trump's name on the building. Fox's Jessica Rosenthal explains.
12: President Trump is chair of the Kennedy Center board and said in a Truth Social post it's in disrepair and falling apart, that he can fix it by raising money and through his ability to build. Also today, federal judge Christopher Cooper ruled against a Kennedy Center board resolution that aimed to put President Trump's name on the building's facade by saying that only Congress could make such a decision. After that ruling, President Trump announced that the Kennedy Center board had voted to close the center for safety reasons pending reconstruction. But President Trump wrote in a post that courts must rule favorably on a board decision to put his name on the building, or the renovation will not take place, adding that he's already raised $17 million to go toward making repairs. Jessica Rosenthal, Fox News.
10: Your money news brought to you by NetWorthRadio.com. Household income in the United States hits a new milestone. However, a new report from the Census Bureau may also shed light on why many Americans aren't feeling it. Fox's Lisa Brady reports.
13: The median income for American households tops pre-pandemic levels, hitting a record of more than $87,000 last year in new census figures, surpassing the previous high of more than $85,000 in 2019, even with inflation taken into account. But the report also finds an expanding gap between the top earners and the poorest. Women still earn about 16 cents less on every dollar than men, though the gap did narrow. Asians report the highest median incomes, topping $126,000. Black households had the biggest increase, but still come in under $60,000. And the overall increase in median income, just 2.5% since 2019, compared to a 19% jump in the previous six-year period. Lisa Brady, Fox News.
10: 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I'm Shannon.
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2: Great radio stations across the land, along with Sam and Polo. It is the Joe Pags Show. Thanks. Appreciate you stopping by. There's a lot going on. There's a lot to get to, lots to talk about. A couple of great interviews today. Carol Swain, Dr. Carol Swain, great author. She's a woman who has succeeded in this country because of the great opportunity afforded here, and she fights the good fight for conservatism, even in the face of people attacking her all the time. She's great people. Then Del Nazarian on as well. Make sure you stick around for that. Yesterday, at the end of the program, we talked about, it was towards the end, right, Sam, where the president got the news that the Supreme Court was not going to allow for the post office to take part in the mail-in ballot stuff?
20: Totally right at the end.
2: So the post office, which has the ability to send you things, it's the service that we use to mail things out, certainly should be the one in charge of making sure that mail-in ballots go to those who are, in fact, eligible to vote. And that the mail-in ballots match names of people that are eligible to vote, that are actual citizens, that can take part in the franchise. And that just seemed to make sense. But as I've been saying the entire time, all this stuff is getting slow-walked by the left. And by the time any of these get in front of the Supreme Court is going to say it's too late, which is exactly what they said. The president said the U.S. Postal Service will be the organization that makes sure that these are valid, righteous mail-in ballots that get sent out to people who are actually citizens and can vote. And what the Supreme Court said yesterday was, yeah, is that really enough time this close to an election? Which is exactly what I said. They should have made all this stuff happen a year and a half ago and get it all the way through the courts, getting sued left and right, nationwide injunction where they're not allowed to do that in lower courts. And the Supreme Court gets it, and those that the president thought were going to be conservative Supreme Court justices just aren't. I mean, they are kind of sometimes, but kind of other times they're not. Now, the ruling came down yesterday, and the president is none too happy. CNN reports this, so it could be fake news. Trump lashes out at Supreme Court justices saying his appointees are not the people I interviewed. That's a quote. Kevin Liptak is the guy who allegedly wrote this. President Donald Trump upbraided Supreme Court justices as shells beholden to crazed liberal interests in a lengthy online spree a day after the court blocked his plan to execute dramatic changes in mail-in voting ahead of the midterms. Now, the guy's already misrepresenting it. This is not some sort of dramatic change other than if you find it dramatic that only people who are allowed to vote can vote. I guess that would be dramatic for a CNN reporter. Quote, these are not the people I interviewed to serve in the United States Supreme Court. They are merely a shell of their original selves, Trump wrote on Truth Social today. None of the justices Trump appointed to the court during his first term, Brett Kavanaugh, Neil Gorsuch, or Amy Coney Barrett, noted disagreement with the majority opinion blocking the mail voting changes. Two justices, Samuel Alito and Clarence Thomas, said they would have allowed the rules to go into place. Trump, furious at the decision, decried a number of other rulings handed down by the court that blocked aspects of his agenda. That includes rejections of his plans to limit birthright citizenship and enact sweeping tariffs. He said the court was costing the United States trillions of dollars with shockingly bad rulings that are of such magnitude that it won't be easily possible for our country to recover or heal. Quote, it is a court that will go down as having rendered some of the most destructive, hurtful, and damaging decisions in our country's history. He wrote, quote, it is not easy for me to write this criticism in the United States Supreme Court. It will likely cost me dearly for years to come, but I feel it is my obligation and duty as president to do so for the America we love. The Supreme Court did not respond to the request for comment on Trump's post. Later Tuesday, Attorney General Todd Blanche said the administration would comply with the latest Supreme Court order though didn't rule out trying to pursue changes in mail voting in the years before 2028 presidential election. Quote, President Trump's efforts to make sure that we have free and fair elections are not going to stop just in November or thereafter. So I expect you're going to see the work continue, he said. Blanche defended Trump's harsh criticism of the justices, describing the president as very frustrated by the ruling. Quote, he has every right, and indeed he should communicate his concerns with the Supreme Court whenever he has them. This isn't the first time that he's done it, and it won't be the last, Blanche said. Despite Trump's protestations, the Supreme Court has handed him significant wins, including 24-24 ruling that found presidents have broad criminal immunity for official acts. The court also recently allowed construction to continue in the White House's on the Trump White House ballroom. Trump's White House, gotta call it Trump's because that somehow is a negative in this guy's mind. Ballroom project for after preservation is sued to have the work halted. Still, Trump has grown disillusioned with the conservative justices he appointed and that have not ruled in his favor during his second term. There you go. So this writer is happy with the Supreme Court, has basically said so in the way that he wrote the story, and Trump is right in his criticism of the Supreme Court. Of course, the United States Postal Service should be the entity that administers mail-in ballots, because they are the mail. When I say, who's the United States Postal Service? The answer should be, well, that's the mail. And these are mail-in ballots. So we have that, which hurts Trump and the Republicans in the midterms big time. Big league, some would say. Then you've got Thomas Massie, who just can't control himself. Thomas Massie has decided that he will go to the floor of the House of Representatives and make the decision to file articles of impeachment on the Secretary of War, Pete Hegseth.
16: Pursuant to Clause 2A1 of Rule 9, I seek recognition to give notice of my intent to raise a question of the privileges of the House. The form of the resolution is as follows.
2: Shuffling his papers. He's clearly not prepared for this. But again, he's going to now fight. He's a Republican, but he's butthurt because he lost his primary and he's not going to be a representative anymore. So he's joined this weird cabal of ex-Republicans or ex-conservatives like Tucker Carlson and just down the line, Joe Kent. Just they've decided they will do all they can to help the Democrats win in November. On, Tom.
16: Impeaching Peter Brian Hegseth, Secretary of Defense, for high crimes and misdemeanors. Resolved that Peter Brian Hegseth, Secretary of Defense, also referred to as Secretary of War by the administration, is impeached for high crimes and misdemeanors, and that the following articles of impeachment be exhibited to the United States Senate. Articles of impeachment exhibited by the House of Representatives of the United States of America in the name of itself and of the people of the United States of America against Peter Brian Hegseth, Secretary of Defense, in maintenance and support of its impeachment against him for high crimes and misdemeanors. Article 1, waging war in contravention of the War Powers Resolution of 1973, Section 2C.
2: I mean, what a dumbass. Now, a couple of things are important here. He might be able to get this done. If you can get a couple of more Republicans to side with him, you might be able to actually impeach him. And then it would go to the Senate where it would be dismissed or it would not go any further. He would not be found guilty or kicked out of office. But just think about how he's trying to help the Democrats. Now let's add to that his buddy, Tucker Carlson, who just the other day said nobody should vote for Mike Rogers for the U.S. Senate out of Michigan. Mike Rogers has a chance. And if you're listening in Michigan, A, love you. B, still pay taxes in Michigan. C, you know it's time for a change from Gary Peters and these left-wing loons that you keep on sending to the United States Senate. You know it's time for somebody on the right. And Mike Rogers was a very good representative from the state of Michigan. But Tucker Carlson coming out, basically endorsing El Sayed, not by saying he endorsed him, but by saying you shouldn't in 100 years vote for Mike Rogers. So there is a concerted effort by people who used to call themselves Republicans to help the Democrats win in November. It's very strange, because you know who doesn't do this? The Democrats don't do this. Let me give you more information on this impeachment attempt by Thomas Massie. This is from Newsmax. He introduced 8 articles of impeachment. We just gave you the first one today against War Secretary Pete Hegseth, accusing him of helping carry out an unauthorized war against Iran and other abuses of his authority. You'll notice that Thomas Massie didn't have a set big enough to impeach the president over it, because the president is the commander-in-chief, and he's the one that's telling Pete Hegseth to do what he's doing. He didn't do that. Massie, a frequent critic of President Donald Trump, introduced the impeachment resolution on the House floor accusing Hegseth of high crimes and misdemeanors for his role in the administration's military operations against Iran and of violating the War Powers Resolution. Massey made the resolution privileged, a procedural move requiring the House to act on it within 2 legislative days. Republican leaders could seek to table a measure rather than allow a direct vote on impeachment reports the Hill. Massey accused Hegseth of violating his oath to support and defend the Constitution of the United States and his constitutional duty to take care of that laws be faithfully executed, especially in regard to the commission of war. He also accused Hegseth of abusing the powers of the Department of War. 3 of the 8 articles center on the Iran war, accusing Hegseth of participating in hostilities without a declaration of war or congressional authorization, continuing

0: En garde!
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2: Or war can be made against someone. It doesn't say that. In fact, we've had Lieutenant Colonel Jeffrey Atticott on many times, and I've said, okay, so if Congress declares war, does he have to go to war? He said, no. Commander-in-Chief can say, I'm not doing it. Well, Congress doesn't declare war. Can he bring war? Can he bring military operations? Yes. He doesn't need a declaration of Congress. So Massey either doesn't understand that or thinks that you don't understand that. But because you're smart, you listen to my program, you know that what I just said is true. Three of the eight articles sent around the Iran war. The remaining articles extend beyond the Iran war, accusing Hegseth of disregarding laws intended to minimize civilian casualties and of carrying out extrajudicial killings and military strikes against suspected drug traffickers. Massey also accused Hegseth of using the Department of War authority to retaliate against Senator Mark Kelly, Democrat Arizona, over speech questioning alleged unlawful military orders. Another article alleges Hegseth directed Operation Absolute Resolve to seize Venezuelan leader Nicolas Maduro and Celia Flores without constitutional or legal authority. The final article accuses Hegseth of initiating Operation Rough Rider in Yemen without congressional authorization or an imminent threat to the United States and of violating war powers reporting requirements. He's all wet on all of these claims. Massey either doesn't understand the law or thinks that you're stupid. And again, you're not stupid. You're smart enough to know that what he's doing is just trying to stop the president and the Republicans from holding power. Why? Because he's mad that he got primaried and he lost. That's why. Only reason why he's doing this. Everything that Hegseth has done has been by the authority of the commander-in-chief. Again, you'll notice Massey did not try to impeach President Trump, because had he done that, it would have shown this is just him upset that Trump did not support his reelection. And that Trump has decided to not listen to his direction as to what things should happen. Thomas Massey doesn't know his role. He's but one representative in a body that has 435. He's but one representative who thinks that he somehow is the be-all and end-all. You can complain, go on television, say what's up. You can represent your district as long as you're there. He's going to be gone in January. But the idea that you think you could take down the administration because you feel like it and because you're mad is kind of dumb. His misunderstanding of exactly what the Constitution says about war, making war, declaring war, and who actually is in charge of the military blows my mind. 888-941-PAGS. 888-941-7247. JoePags.com. Scroll down, click on contact. Love to hear from you. My interview with Kay from yesterday, Kay Hill, calling out Mamdani and Brandon Johnson and all these idiots across the nation, these very, very liberal places that are going after the Trump administration about stopping free stuff to those coming here as immigrants. You got to go check that out. It's joepags.com/YouTube. It's up and running right now. I appreciate you stopping by there. 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
15: 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I appreciate you stopping by. It's the Joe Pags Show coming your way on a Tuesday. Thanks for being here. There's a lot going on. There's a lot to get to. There's a lot to talk about. Again, we've got Dr. Carol Swain on the program today, also Adele Nazarian, and we've got a lot to talk about, as I said. Now, all that said, because I think there are some really, really bad people who at one point called themselves Republicans or conservatives that are doing their level best to stop the Trump agenda for the remaining 2 years of his term. I really think they're trying to do that. I think they're trying to get him impeached again. I don't know why. I don't know if it's for personal gain monetarily, personal gain because they want to get revenge because they don't feel like they were treated right or something. Finding out the reason why doesn't matter. Because if the people that we mentioned and then some tomorrow decided to say, you know, we were only kidding, we should probably vote for the Trump agenda, I'm not going to believe them. These people have completely left the ranch, and I'm not really sure why. with all that going on, I've been telling you that I implore this administration to brag on itself. Talk about the good things. You're not going to win in the economy right now. As much as they say the economy is good, Americans believe the economy is bad. You're going to win on immigration and stopping the flood of people coming here illegally across the border. You're going to win also on lowering crime to historically low levels. That's the right message. It's the message that's got to be put out there every single day. Don't play the game, because I spent, you know, a little time on Massey. I posted a video on this on Instagram, on TikTok, and elsewhere on Massey. And now move past it and start bragging on these successes. And there are many. I just don't think they're doing a very good job patting themselves on the back. Today, Todd Blanche, the Attorney General, came out with some real numbers.
16: Since President Trump returned to office, FBI data shows 4,260 arrests related to FTOs, including 1,039 individuals prevented from carrying out alleged terrorist attacks. That's 38% increase from the last administration. I want to talk about some recent cases. An ISIS Butler County, Pennsylvania terrorism arrest that just took place this morning out of our Pittsburgh office. A 21-year-old man, Jonathan Kramer, was charged and arrested for receiving a firearm and ammunition with intent to commit terrorism on behalf of ISIS. He was arrested. The investigation's ongoing, and there'll be more from that in the future. Just today, in the Southern District of New York, an indictment was returned that's charging multiple Russian individuals that since 2024, these individuals who worked for the services of the Russian intelligence community were charged with financing terrorism and conspiring to commit murder for hire around the world, including efforts to murder a Russian dissident who they believe was located in the Washington, D.C. area.
15: Todd Blanche, the Attorney General. There's more from him, and then there's a back and forth, a couple of back and forths with Kash Patel, the FBI director, and members of the United States Senate. They have to keep on doing things like this. We stopped terrorism. We arrested this guy. We arrested these people, this group of people. That's more than the entire 4 years of the Biden administration. They've got to keep on doing that. But I'm telling you, they're allowing themselves to be pulled away by the shiny thing, by the new thing, by the distraction, which Thomas Massie at this point is a lame duck representative, and he is a distraction. You've got to get yourself away from that, or else you're going to be mired in it, and the Democrats are going to dog walk you on in the beginning of November on Election Day. 888-941-PAGS, JoePags.com. What would you tell the Trump admin, if you could, about this upcoming election? Come in here.
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21: In southeast Dallas, due to road construction, westbound I-20 has been reduced. Only one lane at the I-45 interchange. Only the left center lane is open and getting by. Traffic has come to a complete stop and is backed up the St. Augustine Drive. In Grapevine, there's a major accident on westbound 114 right after you pass Texan Trail. That's got the three right lanes blocked and traffic backed up past International Parkway. And in Duncanville, look out for an accident blocking the right lane on eastbound I-20 at the 67 interchange. Your forecast on the WBAP On-Time Experts 24/7 Weather Center.
22: I'm WFAA meteorologist Cassie Hyder. Our skies will stay mostly clear this evening and overnight. Temperatures drop down to about 80 degrees. For your Wednesday afternoon, look for mostly sunny skies. A light south wind and a high of 100. On Thursday afternoon, partly sunny, a light south wind and a high of 101. We stay around 100 through the weekend.
21: Heat advisory is in effect until 8 p.m. tomorrow night. Currently, it's 90 in both Dallas and in Fort Worth. House Speaker Mike Johnson spoke to reporters on how voters should determine their vote for the upcoming midterm elections.
23: And you got to ask yourself, which party is better for me and my family and my aging parents and the future of my children, for the survival of their freedom, their liberty, opportunity, and security? We're standing here doing the very best that is possible every single day to ensure those things, to turn that big ship of state and keep us going in the right direction.
21: The midterm election is crucial for the GOP to keep control of the House and the Senate. Democrats are hoping to retake the House and Senate in November, which have been controlled by the Republicans since 2024. Your Money News brought to you by NetWorthRadio.com. A key economic decision is due from the Federal Reserve tomorrow. Fox's Paul Stevens has more.
0: The Fed is expected to raise its short-term interest rate Wednesday for the first time in 3 years to battle high inflation numbers. That move putting the nation's central bank at odds with President Trump, who wants an interest rate cut. But a quarter-point increase in the Fed's rate, which is currently at about 3.6%, is not guaranteed. Fed Chair Kevin Warsh does not provide signals about future moves like his predecessors did. Inflation remains stubborn, however, thanks in part to sharp increases in oil and gas prices as a result of the U.S.-Iran war. Paul Stevens, Fox News.
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2: Pleasure to have you. It is 888-941-PAGS, 888-941-7247. If you have the opportunity to talk to the Trump administration, and in fact the Republican Party heading into the midterms, what would you say? What is working for you? What isn't working for you? Again, Thomas Massie with a distraction about impeaching Hegseth. He couldn't get him convicted if he wanted to. Hegseth isn't going anywhere, but Massie is trying to do ghost scorched earth before he gets out. And I think that he'll feel like he wins if Democrats win the midterms. Same thing with Tucker Carlson and Joe Kent. I don't understand what's going on. Marjorie Taylor Greene. I mean, these are people that I've had on my show. I don't understand what the hell they're doing. But if you were to say, okay, you've got to focus on this, what would it be? Now, let me ask my staff a question as the phone calls come in. 888-941-PAGS, 888-941-7247, joepags.com. Sam, who's your favorite drag queen?
3: I have no idea.
2: What? Polo, who's your favorite drag queen?
4: Bette Midler.
2: She's not a drag queen.
4: Oh.
2: So that, you guys proved my point. Ask me who my favorite, she's not a drag queen either. Ask me who my favorite is.
3: Who's your favorite
2: drag queen? Don't have one.
3: Oh.
4: You like them all?
2: Do you know why I'm asking?
3: I have no idea.
2: Paul, you know why I'm asking?
4: I'm assuming there's like a National Drag Queen Day or something.
2: No. Somebody walked up to James Tallarico, who wants to be the next U.S. Senator for the great state of Texas, and asked that question, who is your favorite drag queen? I kid you not. And this is what he said.
5: Mr. Tallarico, so nice to meet you, sir. Brooklyn Hill. I was there when you defended the drags. Who's your favorite drag queen in Texas?
6: Oh, my gosh. Probably Alyssa Edwards.
5: Alyssa Edwards? Yes. I love Mikey Mays. Thank you so much.
2: He had an answer.
3: Wow. That was fast, too. He was ready to go.
2: He had an answer. I don't know who the hell Alyssa Edwards is. I have no idea. It sounded like that was Alex Stein. I don't know if it was or not. But he appeared to be very tall, and Alex is a tall guy. He's about 6'4". The guy had a cowboy hat on, and he walks, Mr. Tallarico, who's your favorite drag queen? Oh, it had to be, what did he say, something Edwards? I forgot the first, Alexa? I mean.
4: It was Alyssa.
2: Was it Alyssa?
4: I mean, I don't know.
2: You know what I mean?
4: And I would be very careful to say that first name, because you might trigger a bunch of like speakers and stuff.
2: Alexa, play drag queen music.
3: Everybody's
2: house now is going nuts.
4: Everybody's upset.
2: Everybody's
4: it's raining men everywhere.
2: Right, it certainly is. I mean, but let's really hone in a little bit here. You've got people who are running for nationwide federal office. You might say, well, U.S. Senator isn't. No, that's a federal nationwide office. I know that you're representing as one of two senators out of every state. But you've got him saying there are six genders. Oh, by the way, to the clown that wrote me that there really are six genders, no, there aren't. Let me help you out. And yes, I called you a clown because you tried to say that I was wrong about Tallarico. You know, Tallarico might have a point there. No, he doesn't. If you've got a Y chromosome, I don't care if you've got 13 X's, you're a male. If you have no Y chromosome, you're a female. That's it. Because even intersex, which used to be called hermaphrodite, even that, if you've got the body parts or the genitals of more than one gender, still, if that person has a Y, it's a male. If they don't have a Y, it's a female. That's just biologically what you are. And it's not cutting anybody down. It's just the truth. But here's a guy, six genders, thinks that God is non-binary, loves the trans kids, has on the tip of his tongue a favorite drag queen when asked. I want you to really let that sink in. Says that Christians, Jews, and Muslims all worship the same God. We don't. He has a problem with historical Christian stories being told in school in Texas because it's only forcing one perspective instead of the truth. Well, you're a Christian like he says he is. That is the truth. He's a guy who says his entire campaign is vegan as he's eating a rib for a photo op. Now, you help me understand what we're doing here. Understand that. What did he call it yesterday or the day before? He called it abuse if we're misgendering trans youth. Sam, do you have any clue why James Tallarico cares so much about trans people?
3: I think he's just pandering.
2: Yeah, but I mean, that's the tiny vote. That is the tiniest vote. If it's really 0.01% of the population, then even getting that entire trans vote, what is that? You think he's pandering because there are a lot of young people that actually believe in this whole trans ideology?
3: Yeah, I think there's a lot of young people who believe in it. I think a lot of Democrat-leaning people believe in this, and they definitely cater to or pander to, like, hey, we really do care about the 1%. And it's not like I don't care about the 1%, but I think this is a non-issue, and I think Democrats want it so badly to be such a big issue.
2: I mean, it's literally 0.01% is what they say, so it's like 1/100th of a percent. Either way, at the end of the day, you've got somebody who's that nutty. You've got this guy, Abdul Rahman Muhammad El-Sayed, who's running for U.S. Senate out of Michigan, who thinks NFL football is nothing but toxic masculinity. He hates Mackinac Island, the jewel of that state of Michigan. He's a guy who said, yes, we mourn the almost 3,000 who died on 9/11, but we also should consider and mourn the millions who were killed after that in the war on terror. What? He had a guy campaigning with him who thinks America deserved 9/11. He said so, Hassan Piker, and has a picture of the burning buildings behind him on his live streams every day, and says that he would F the Constitution. I don't know how you do that, but he would do that. That's how much he hates the Constitution. That was his wingman on the campaign trail in Michigan, and he's somehow in the race. It's a pretty tight race. Tight race here in Texas between Ken Paxton and Tallarico. Say, next time I have Ken Paxton on, make sure I ask him that question. Don't tell him okay. I'm going to ask him, but make sure I ask him that question.
3: Okay.
2: Who's your favorite drag queen? If he's got an answer, I'm done. And you know what I mean? At that point, I would be done.
3: That's true. Yeah.
2: But you got to focus on the wins. Well, at the same time, let people like me expose the left for as radical and as nutty as they are. I agree. This is a choice between common sense and crazy. I think those running on the left are crazy people. Now, they do a good job of hiding they're crazy, but they're crazy. I gave you Todd Blanche talking about some of the wins. I want to give you some more of Todd Blanche today, the Attorney General for the United States, about the major wins that are keeping us safer in this country.
7: I want to talk next about the great work that we're doing, and President Trump talks about it all the time, but it's never too much in reducing crime in this country. Under President Trump's leadership, crime is the lowest it has been in modern history. In 2025, murder rates were down nearly 20%. Violent crime was down nearly 10%. DOJ is federal law partners, our state and local partners. We're working together and coordinating as never seen before, and that's why you see the results that you're seeing to make America safe. Another point to talk about is the work that we've done in Memphis. Today is the one-year anniversary of us signing the Memorandum of Understanding with Memphis to do the great work that we've done over the past year. Nearly 13,000 arrests in the Memphis area, more than 2,000 illegal firearms seized, and nearly 1,500 known gang members arrested over the past year. We also located more than 200 missing children. St. Louis, over the past 4 weeks, our HSTF platform has been extraordinarily successful, arresting over 250 violent criminals, many with outstanding warrants and extensive criminal history, and they've taken over 100 illegal firearms off the streets. That's just in the past 4 weeks. And today, you may have heard Director Patel announce that the FBI has arrested 10 out of 10 of the criminals on the FBI's 10 most wanted list in the first 18 months of the administration.
2: Got to keep on touting those praises. Got to keep on saying, this is what we did for you. What also blows my mind is that in Washington, D.C., you've got people who live there that are liberal, people that are leading the city that are liberal, that are complaining about the National Guard presence that's keeping the nation's capital safe. It's as if they literally want more crime. It's as if they want more mayhem in the streets. It's as if they want anarchy, which, by the way, is the overarching goal of the far-left progressive radicals. Why? Why would you want that? Why would you want anarchy? Because then you could say, hey, globalists, hey, WEF, hey, Davos, come in and save us. Okay, we'll go under one world order. We'll go under one world governance. That's what they want. If you've got orderly cities where people feel safe, then you're not gonna ask for somebody to come from the outside to help out. Lange continues.
7: We've talked a lot about fraud. Yesterday I was in Missouri with the vice president talking about a COVID fraud takedown that we've been working on in Missouri and the neighboring states. This surge resulted in fraud enforcement actions spanning over 160 criminal defendants and involved approximately $245 million in intended loss. And again, this was an effort just between mid-June and September 1st of this year. We worked with the Small Business Administration and their Office of Inspector General, or the FBI, our federal prosecutors, and 40 U.S. attorneys' offices to obtain these charges. Between newly charged defendants, approximately 43 defendants have already pleaded guilty to SBA-related COVID fraud with nearly $50 million in intended loss. And one more highlight on fraud. This is just today. Our great U.S. attorney in the Southern District of California, Adam Gordon, just held a press conference and announced just about an hour ago that there were 12 daycare fraudsters who were arrested this morning for funneling more than $10 million intended to help low-income families pay for childcare to what were really just completely bogus daycare facilities. Now, all 12 of these individuals were naturalized citizens from Syria, Afghanistan, Sudan, Iraq, and Somalia.
2: Imagine that. How sinister is that? I'm against fraud. I just am. I'm against fraud. I'm guessing you're probably a good person. You're against fraud. But when you're committing fraud, and you're committing it in the name of child daycare, and you're committing fraud in the name of hospice centers, when you're committing fraud in the name of adult or elderly daycare, when you're committing fraud in the name of helping autism or autistic people, I mean, that's just like a different level of disgusting, isn't it? Oh, Sam, I just heard from your mother. I'm in trouble.
3: Uh-oh.
2: When I said Alexa asked her what she wanted. She's listening to the program in the other room, you know, and she's like, yeah, you know, Alexa asked me what's going on. She said something to me.
3: That's funny.
2: So let me do it again. Alexa, always play the Joe Pag Show at this time.
3: Boom.
2: Done. So listen, keep on touting the praises of what you're doing right. Keep on touting the praises of exactly what this administration has done to make you safer, make it a better place, the lowest murder rate that we've had since the year 1900. I mean, that's really cool. That's really, really smart. Keep on touting going after Coney Barrett and Kavanaugh, and I mean, I get it. Gorsuch, I get it. John Roberts, I understand. But do that quickly and move on. Get back to the business of here's what I'm doing for you. This is why we've got to keep this agenda going in November. You still have time to do that, but you're going to have to stop a lot of this other stuff. 888-941-PAGS, 888-941-7247, joepags.com. 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There are bad guys and gals out there looking to attack. They want to get your kids when they're online doing their homework. 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
2: Glad to have you. I'm going to keep on bringing you the good news from the Trump administration, the good news that makes our lives better because of this administration. I'm not going to sit here and go after Massey for, you know, 3 hours a day every day, go after Tucker 3 hours a day every day. That's not helpful. It might get good views over on social media, but I'm more worried about the future of the country than getting a few more views over on social media. What would you say to the Trump administration if you had the chance to talk to the president or the admin before the midterms? Russ, Houston, what's going on?
3: What you just said is a perfect segue. I wish he would try to build bridges. I've voted for him every time, and I will, and my wife and I will vote for him every time. We saw him in Conroe, Texas. Love him. Love what he does. But now's the time to build bridges to some degree. Of course, we love to see him attack, because for so long, Republicans would get kicked in the mouth by the Democrats, and we'd get accused of getting their boots bloody. It's nice to see him attack, but right now, when he consistently attacks, instead of building bridges, and he has a way of burning his own bridges, it gives Spoon and McConnell and the McCains cover for treating him the way that they do. He just needs to, please, start building bridges in our name. You fought in our name. Thank you. God bless you. Now start building some bridges.
2: Yeah, but Russ, I gotta ask you something. Because you said build bridges five times now. What specific bridge do you want him to build? He can't build a bridge to Massey. Can't build a bridge to McConnell or Thune. Who's he building the bridge to?
3: That's right. That's exactly right. You've got 20 to 30% of this country that, if you ask them how far do you go in an hour, at 60 miles an hour, would have to use a lifeline. And they vote. I understand. But the Masseys and those people like that are off the cliff anyway. You're never going to change their mind. But there are people that listen to them. That if he were to reach out to some degree and not always be attacking and putting people down and that kind of thing. And it's funny. The one-liners are funny. But, yeah, the people like you're mentioning, there's tons of them. They're never going to change. But there is a gap there, 5, 10, 15% that make all the difference in the world. And they're listening.
2: Right, Russ, I love you like a brother. Give me a specific bridge, because you just took another minute, didn't say what bridge. What bridge do you want him to build? I mean, literally, they might be listening right now. What bridge?
3: Well, whenever he's reaching out to people with the credits for the voting and what he's doing and trying to smooth it out to where people can vote, and instead of hitting people over the head, he could reach into that segment of society and sort of massage that thing instead of just bombarding everybody and make it to some degree where everyone understands that it's a fair thing he's trying to do.
2: Brother Russ, I appreciate you. I'll admit it. I think that you might be smarter than I, because I don't know what you're talking about. I really did give you an opportunity for about 2.5 minutes to tell me what bridge, because I would literally say, if you build a bridge from here to there, Russ and his family are more apt to say that you're getting it done right. I wish we had more time. Maybe you could have explained it better. If those of you listening and watching understand, that's cool. Another big hour coming your way, including Dr. Swain. Keep it here.
4: Joe Pags.
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0: ClassicChevrolet.com, WBAP's first traffic and weather.
1: On the ones.
4: In Fort Worth, southbound 35W has been reduced to only one lane between Alta Mesa Boulevard and Sycamore School Road. And in Dallas, due to road construction, the right lane is closed on eastbound I-30 at Dolphin Road. Your WBAP forecast from the on-time experts 24/7 Weather Center.
12: I'm WFAA meteorologist Cassie Hyder. Our skies will stay mostly clear tonight. It's going to stay warm and muggy. Temperatures only drop to about 80 degrees tomorrow morning. Tomorrow afternoon, hot and humid. Mostly sunny, a high of 100 with a light south wind. On Thursday, partly sunny, a high of 101 with a light south wind. We're staying around 100 through Sunday.
4: Currently, it's 90 in both Dallas and in Fort Worth. President Trump is lashing out at the U.S. Supreme Court after justices blocked new mail-in ballot rules. Fox's Jared Halpern has more from the White House.
13: Justices nominated by President Trump, he says, are not the people he interviewed, but merely a shell of their original selves. The criticism of the high court follows a Monday night order blocking the Trump administration from implementing mail-in ballot restrictions ahead of the midterm elections. The president says it's another bad decision and a big loss for Republicans, accusing justices of not showing the courage necessary to save America. President Trump has also lashed out at justices following opinions striking down a broad tariff regime and upholding birthright citizenship for all children born in the country. At the White House, Jared Halpern, Fox News.
4: The holdout juror in the trial of Lindsey Clancy claims that his Catholic faith did not influence his decision. Fox's Nate Foy has all the details.
14: According to the New York Post, the holdout juror is a Catholic Haitian immigrant, but according to the Post, the juror's brother says that his faith played no role in his decision to find Lindsey Clancy guilty of murder. The brother told the Post, quote, "I don't think religion had anything to do with it." The brother tells the Post their family is being hounded by journalists, adding, quote, "My family cannot leave the house. They won't leave us alone, and we don't know anything." Clancy's defense argues that she strangled her three children because of postpartum psychosis.
4: Judge William Sullivan impounded the names of all the jurors over safety concerns. Prosecutors stated that Clancy was criminally responsible for killing her three children and stated that she sent her husband on errands to get him out of the house. Dallas police refused to shut down automated license plate cameras despite state funding cuts.
15: The city lost state grant money for over 300 of its Flock surveillance cameras, but police are working with city attorneys to find alternative funding. Despite mounting concerns over privacy and mass surveillance, the Dallas City Council voted overwhelmingly to keep the camera program active. Texas police officers have been arrested for misusing Flock systems to illegally track citizens and stalk romantic partners. Cameron Fairchild, WBAP News.
4: Your money news brought to you by NetWorthRadio.com. Oil prices climb and three major indices end down. Fox's Hillary Barsky has all the details.
16: The major averages falling on spiking oil prices and rising bond yields, and as investors remain cautious ahead of an expected rate hike tomorrow afternoon. Gushing oil prices are adding to inflation worries, with West Texas Intermediate crude settling over $105 a barrel. Calls to slow AI development continue to weigh on tech stocks. Software stocks fell amid AI uncertainty, while chip stocks tried to rebound. The Dow winners Chevron, 3M, and JP Morgan Chase. The Dow decliners Goldman Sachs, Microsoft, and United Health Group. The Dow down 328 points. The Nasdaq lower by 205. S&P 500 down 34. Hillary Barsky, Fox News.
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3: Across America, we are Red Eye Radio. I'm Gary McNamara. He is Eric Harley.
4: Hey, how are you, Gary?
5: Well, thanks for being here.
3: That sounded like bitter, didn't it?
4: No. Here's the thing. My neighbor told me that President Trump renamed Tuesday America Day, and I took from that it was a national holiday.
3: Oh, okay. All right.
4: My bad.
3: How's Dad?
4: He's the strongest guy I know personally, and I put him right up there with John McNamara. And I mean that. I'm very serious, but he gets what you get sometimes, and that is, wait a minute, you're not that old. He's 93, and he is so far no cognitive issues, but you know, obviously physically some things are going on, an incurable blood cancer that he's had since November of 22. Went to war first time when he was 18 and then went again when I was 4 years old. And, you know, he's the strongest guy I know, again, personally. I've never personally met John McNamara, so I would put them both at they're just both incredible human beings after everything that they have gone through, their minds and everything else. You know, my dad, the seasoned investigator, your dad, the seasoned engineer, so they had those curious minds, and, mm-hmm. and they also wanted their kids to learn, and he's my hero. My dad is definitely my hero, but he is stable. He is back at home with he's got home nursing care that are very capable for everybody in the professional caretakers out there. You're amazing. I don't know what else to say, because all of us non-professional caretakers. By the way, I am on my way to becoming an unregistered nurse. I'm working at it. I won't be fully registered ever, but I'm learning, because the care requires, and your brother and your sister, who have been amazing with dad.
5: Full-time caretakers of my father.
4: They are full-time caretakers. And, you know, my sister and I trade off. She's out of town and can't or couldn't get back in time, which is why I was out yesterday. But we're still, as you know, it takes, I mean, your brother and your sister are, and your other sister are all working as a team, along with your dad's doctors, and that's how it works. If you're lucky, by the way, to be able to keep your parents in their home, which is what everybody's wish really is. But when you look at the professional caretakers, it's just amazing, and the technology that's out there. But Dad is stable. There's the battle is getting tougher, but he's you know, just got a. He's still got a sense of humor. I was helping him set reminders for, because he's got Alexa. He can tell Alexa, hey, Alexa, set a reminder for my new medication for 10:15 p.m. Okay. And so he's got some temporary medications that he's treating an infection and pneumonia. And so I said, but each of them had their own little quirks about them. And he said, okay, help me organize this. He goes, what do you think? When should I take this one at this time? And I said, I think we've narrowed it down to this. There's three new medications. So two in the morning, and then all three of them at bedtime, because one is only one time a day. And so I said, let me send you a text. And then now you can star with messages, at least on Android. You can put a star next to that to basically highlight that message. So Dad, if he needs to, can go into his text messages from me, and there's a star next to it, which happens to look exactly like the Dallas Cowboys star. And when I pointed that out to him, he said, why would you do that to me?
3: And it's, I plan on winning the battle.
4: he says that's kind of cruel, a little salt in the wound. He's just, you know, and he's so also so kind, but also on it. And when a new nurse came in, when he was in the hospital, like, you know, they have what they call shifts, you know, and people working at different times of the day, which is weird. I don't know why anybody would work at night, but they do. And, you know, so they would come in and they would introduce themselves, and he would line up all of his, he knows exactly his last appointment, when his next appointment is. In fact, I'll be taking him to that appointment here in 12 hours. All of these things, and you know, he knows everything, and he's got it in line. And other than moving a lot slower right now because of everything that's going on, he's all there. I'm grateful.
3: Yeah,
4: in a weird way, I told my wife this tonight. In a weird way, I'm grateful to have this extra time with him. I know if you've never been in this situation, that might sound weird. I certainly would not want it under these circumstances. But it is a very intimate setting when you're the non-professional caretaker, and you can communicate with them, and they trust you to do that. And there's that I don't know how to explain it, but that relationship, that bond, just grows even stronger.
3: You know, I'm glad you said that, because I wanted to say that and I didn't know how to frame it. Think about that. I don't know how to frame it.
4: Yeah.
3: Well, what I wanted to say to you, appreciate the fact that he has his cognitive abilities. I didn't know how to say that. And then as I'm thinking it, you went and you said it. And that's just because of the, you know, with my dad, basically 99% of my dad is not there. Yeah. And so I didn't know how to say that in the right context. And then you said it, which was great.
4: Well, it came on, you know, with your dad, which is what happened with my mom's oldest sister, my Aunt June. It was a very rapid onset for your father, relatively speaking.
3: Yeah, it was. Yeah.
4: For 99% of his life, you know, his mind, that video that you made of him,
3: was that about 4 years ago? Maybe?
4: It was about 4 years ago.
3: It was after COVID, I know that.
4: And it's such a beautiful setting, because he's sitting there and he's talking to you, and it's such an intimate setting. And he's, you know, talking like real people talk, right? He's and also his engineering mind is going over all of these things, and he's very analytical. And my dad and I always say we have our own talk show inevitably when I see him in his living room. And we had it a couple of times, in fact, in the hospital, in between, you know, all of his blood tests and care, of course. And then, you know, dad was saying, okay, I'm done with Cowboys' new coach. I mean, that's all he said about the Cowboys thing, aside from the joke, the earlier joke. But, you know, it was,
3: funny.
4: You know, it's, but, it's when you have that, and I'm trying, I'm, I'm

0: En garde!
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2: The world works, or how things work. And it's important, I think, to tell the stories of those who are the generations that have come ahead of us, that are still, those stories are still, they'll always be relevant. And my father's story is just one of millions. You know, I when I started doing my ancestry thing, it wasn't like, you know, okay, this guy did this and this guy did that, and there's some things that relate to American history and all that, but none of that really interested me. It was how they lived back then, them as a person. I didn't know them. You know, they may be related to me, but I didn't know them. It was about how things worked, how life had to be conducted back then. That was the most interesting thing for my family tree. Yeah, I want to put the names up in place and so the family can see it, but it really was just a history lesson and not necessarily my family history or just my family history. It was an American history lesson, and eventually then European and Scottish, and then it all goes downhill from there. But then it's old crap. But it was, you know, I think about, I was talking to my dad's neighbor, next door neighbor, Dobie. I didn't know Dobie was 85. He looks 75. He's outside. It's 100 and something degrees. He's not wearing a shirt. Fit as a fiddle, 85 degrees. And he's asking me, you know, because I had brought dad home. And he asked me, hey, how's your dad? And we had a chat in his shaded yard. He's got great trees. And I said, you know, I was talking about my dad's service, which he knew. But, you know, there were some questions he was asking. And then he was telling me about going to Vietnam when he was, I think he said 20. And he's 85 now. He's going to be 86 soon. And, you know, all of these stories, again, there's millions of them, of these individuals. And I'm thinking to myself, you know, what happens when they age out? What happens? Because AI is not going to do everything for you, folks. In fact, the stories, if you read the stories of just the last week and a half alone, you realize the confidence that the AI companies themselves have in AI is waning right now. They've hit kind of a plateau as to what they believe people are going to want, need, or be able to do with AI. So,
3: and that's been a big question. That's been a big question that we've talked about in the past.
2: And it still is a question mark. I don't know. I hope it improves people's lives. I think technology is great, but we can't get there without the people. You know, we talked about how Mike Rowe talks about this and all the jobs that are going to be, have to be hands-on, non-tech jobs in order to make AI happen and grow and expand.
3: Non-tech or tech?
2: Non-tech jobs.
3: Okay. Yeah. There's going to be a ton of tech jobs.
2: No, tech jobs, of course, but the non-tech jobs in building the centers, centers, the construction, all of the things that are going to have to be done by humans that won't be done by robots. And
3: okay, you're talking computer tech, not engineering or civil technology.
2: Right. And so, you know, Mike Rowe's talked about how these are going to be, they're still going to require a ton of humans, and we've talked about it. It always does. And going back to Obama saying the problem is the reason we don't have enough jobs is because of ATMs.
3: I mentioned that yesterday, by the way, and just said, I can't help it, but I'm like, what an idiot.
2: What a moronic statement.
3: And the reason I say that is because of the adoration towards him.
2: Yeah.
3: The, you know, the godlike status of people that the Democrats put forth for him. Remember the Denver rally with the Roman columns and then Grand Park in Chicago afterwards. And, oh, he's just so. And it's like, then he opened his mouth and it's like, the guy's completely clueless.
2: He's absolutely clueless.
3: But that's a great point, because we've talked about the fact that every massive advancement and going from an agricultural economy to an industrial economy moved basically 97% of the workforce to a completely different profession over the period of less than 100 years.
2: Yeah.
3: You know, and what did it do? There was creative destruction. All those agriculture jobs were gone, but every massive advancement in technology has made a ton more jobs than were lost.
2: And Bernie is bringing up the 32-hour work week again,
3: I know.
2: Right, the other day. And I'm thinking to myself, I'm like, okay, I tell you what, I'll listen to that. I'm willing to listen to that idea, Bernie, if you'll do the Eric and Gary plan for members of Congress, Senate, and the House. You will work only 1 hour per week.
3: Right. Conservative, but Republican movement that
2: populist,
3: says,
2: yeah.
3: Yeah, the populist. We need our Congress to do more.
2: No. I'll listen to your 32-hour a week plan for the everyday person, the worker. You know, that's a communist term. It's all about the worker, Bernie. We know. And

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6: Tragedy in L.A. I'm Ted Lindner, Fox News. Police in Los Angeles investigating a chopper crash involving a news gathering team.
7: Police confirm at least three people were killed. Another was taken to the hospital. Their condition is unknown. The chopper was responding to the scene of a bus crash when it went down, bursting into flames. Several nearby parked cars and shipping containers also caught fire. It's not clear yet how many people were inside the chopper or what news organization it was part of. Officials, though, say one of the people killed was on the ground. The FAA and the NTSB are investigating. The news chopper was covering a deadly bus crash in Chatsworth.
6: It's not known what led to the crash. President Trump lashing out at the U.S. Supreme Court over its decision on mail-in ballots. Attorney General Todd Blanche says the Justice Department will comply with the order, but he says the administration wants to assure free and fair elections. Blanche also says the president's frustrated by recent rulings.
8: The idea that President Trump shouldn't be allowed to communicate to the American people his frustration, I don't share that.
6: In a social media post, the president wrote, "The justices are not the people he interviewed, but merely a shell of their original selves." Delaware's primary election taking place Tuesday. Incumbent Chris Coons and his bid for a third full term, winning the Democratic nomination for the Senate. He'll face off in November against the winner of the Republican primary, Michael Katz. And the Kennedy Center is closing, at least for now. The board voted to close over financial issues and a dispute over putting President Trump's name on the iconic performing arts venue. Prior to Tuesday's board meeting, a federal judge blocked the Kennedy Center board from adding the president's name to the structure or grounds, saying that it would violate an earlier ruling that his name was illegally added to the building. 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
11: Setting new records. I'm Mark Mayfield from the 24-Hour Breaking News Center. It has been a long and hot summer here in Texas, and state energy regulators say it's been a record breaker.
12: This summer, we did set 21 new peak records. Two of them were all-time demand records.
11: Pablo Vegas, who heads the Electric Reliability Council, says these records happened without the added load of data centers that are lining up to join the state's power grid. So he says that while there's plenty of power now, that will not always be the case. Diesel fuel prices have hit a record high in North Texas, and that's causing concern among consumers, business owners, and economists. Sean Allen reports.
13: The impact of the high prices extends beyond truck drivers and affects various sectors of the American economy. Some drivers are struggling to afford fuel, which is leading to challenges in pricing and profitability for businesses. Economists are warning that high diesel prices could lead to inflation and potentially higher prices for consumers, and are emphasizing the need for a decrease in crude oil prices to alleviate the situation. Sean Allen, WBAP News.
11: And a former church youth leader and football coach in Grapevine is facing child sexual abuse charges. Carlos Ramos is being held on a $500,000 bond. Police did not say how they found the victim or named the church or football league where he volunteered. Officials believe, though, there may be other victims. Weather will be sunny across the Metroplex today with highs in the upper 90s. It's 82 in Mesquite and 82 in Arlington. Keep connected, DFW, for the latest on the conflict with Iran. 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I'm Mark Mayfield.
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16: How did I lose weight? And I did. Lean, right here. I did. I love this stuff. Listen, Brickhouse Nutrition been with me for a long time. So chatting with Miles, I'm up at like 235. True story, I never minded being 235, but you know what minded? My knees that were falling apart and my back. I'm like, I don't know what, before I started really lifting, probably about 190. So 235 was a lot. I said, I got to lose some LBs, Miles. He said, Dan, we're going to sic our team of docs and researchers on it, and we're going to get you a really good product because I don't want to take a lot of these needles and stuff. You know what he did? He got lean. He got lean. I got lean using Lean, L-E-A-N. The product works. Me and Paula both use it. I'm now down about 200, 202. Losing weight's a pain. I've been there. You look in the mirror. You're getting a little gooey as you get older. No good. 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
26: Wednesday, September 16th, 2026, on Bill Malugin. With artificial intelligence developing and advancing at breakneck speed, Washington is locking horns over how to keep all of it under control.
27: We got to be careful here not to put ourselves at a disadvantage, which only benefits China.
28: I'm Dave Anthony. With gas prices surging, the Federal Reserve may go hiking. An interest rate increase is expected today.
29: Fear would be in 6 months, going into the start of 2027, inflation starts to perk up again as these diesel prices start to pass through into the economy. So the Fed can get ahead of it
28: right
29: by starting to raise rates now.
30: And I'm Jason Chaffetz. I've got the final word on the Fox News Rundown.
26: From Silicon Valley to Capitol Hill, the national debate over artificial intelligence is reaching a boiling point. Tech leaders are urging caution, warning that these autonomous systems in rapid developments pose real safety risks. Anthropic's CEO called on leading companies to, quote, pace the frontier amidst warnings that the technology could eventually outpace man's ability to understand or even control it. President Trump, however, is rejecting those claims. NVIDIA CEO Jensen Huang spoke over the phone with him while appearing on the All In podcast on Monday in Los Angeles. That's where the president pushed back against AI fears.
31: The robots will not be taken over. The AI will not be taken over the rest of the world. The whole thing is a hoax. Now, with that, we have to be a little bit careful. We have to do things and we have to do them prudently. But that doesn't mean we're going to stop an industry.
26: Meanwhile, lawmakers are working to navigate the divide as they try and address the growing worries amongst voters, but also make sure America remains the leader in the technology and not make regulations that are too tight.
27: I think it obviously raises questions about what exactly is happening at these companies.
26: New York Republican Congressman Mike Lawler.
27: And certainly with respect to rogue agents or bots, that are, you know, self-multiplying here and kind of attacking the back end of these systems and websites, hacking and creating, frankly, a cyber threat. And, you know, from my vantage point, sitting on financial services and foreign affairs, my number one concern has always been about China and foreign bad actors using AI for the sole purpose of undermining our financial markets and our institutions. And so I think what they're saying is, look, we may have to throttle it back a bit and make sure that, you know, we have our I's dotted and T's crossed. I think from a congressional standpoint, we need to be looking at what type of legislation is necessary to keep pace with the development of AI. We all understand we're in a competition with China, and we do not want China to leapfrog us. We want America to be the innovators in this space. But there needs to be greater transparency and cooperation between the AI companies and the federal government so that we can get this right as we look to implement regulations. So you're co-sponsoring some bipartisan legislation to try to do something about this. It's called the Stop Rogue AI Act. What are the cliff notes from it? What does that bill do?
0: Effectively, it would direct, you know, government agencies to come up with the appropriate regs and rules. And, you know, Josh Gottheimer, a Democrat from New Jersey, and I introduced this bill a few weeks ago because we were concerned about this issue. And obviously, it kind of really reached front page news. But the objective is to put some guardrails and regulations in place with respect to how the companies are handling these rogue agents and bots, because again, this is the biggest concern as AI advances in the manner in which it is advancing, that there be the guardrails in place to prevent these types of situations from arising where they create a cyber threat and create a real crisis that, you know, we expect China and other bad actors are going to try to do.
27: If AI is getting so smart and it's going rogue and it's able to break containment and not listen to orders, how would guardrails in a bill manage that? Like, I guess what I'm asking is specifically, what's in your bill that would try to box in some of that AI from becoming too smart, too intelligent, and causing problems?
0: Well, it's directing the government agencies to work with the AI companies to develop the appropriate guardrails and guidelines. And I think what the AI companies are saying right now is that they need it. There needs to be kind of consistency across the board so that all of these companies are operating within the same structure. So, you know, this is obviously moving at such a fast pace, and we all know government regulations tend to lag far behind technology. We're trying to get ahead of it here by directing the appropriate government entities to work with the companies now and develop the appropriate guidelines. And it's frankly what the AI companies are asking for in this moment, to have consistency across the board.
27: I'm sure you saw the president put out a bunch of Truth Social posts on AI. He doesn't think there needs to be any more regulations, any more safeguards. He says if we do something like that, then China's going to get ahead on AI. And he says if you win AI, you win, and you can't let China get ahead. What'd you make of the president's post? He's basically throwing cold water on any idea that we need further regulations on AI.
0: Look, I think what the president is specifically talking about in advance of Xi Jinping's visit to Washington is the fact that we are in this competition with China. And China is never beholden to regulations. They're never beholden to constraints that obviously American businesses operate under and American government operates under. They don't care. And so what he's saying is, look, we got to be careful here not to put ourselves at a disadvantage, which only benefits China. And we've seen, no question about it, China's attempts to influence the debate and the discussion around these issues, whether it's AI regulation, whether it's data centers, because it is to their benefit if we effectively stop everything. And to me, it's not just about safeguarding against it from our own companies. It's about being prepared to safeguard against it from China. And dealing with this from a cybersecurity standpoint is vital.
27: We're starting to hear suddenly a lot of alarming rhetoric about AI and what could happen in the future. We heard the CEO of Anthropic come out and say, if we don't put some guardrails in here within the next 6 to 12 months, AI agents can go rogue and take over the entire internet. We've heard some people talking about the potential to wipe out humanity's existence in the next 10 years. All these different doomsday scenarios that the president says is a hoax, kind of like what people were saying about climate change and how it was going to wipe out the world. I guess my question to you now would be, what do you see as a potential worst case scenario with AI? You hear people talking about the movie Terminator, where, you know, AI becomes self-aware and it's like Skynet and it takes over military weapons. You got legions of robots walking around. Do you envision something like that? Or is it more brute force AI attacks on financial institutions, lots of hacks, that sort of a thing?
0: My biggest concern is the attacks on our financial institutions, the undermining of our capital markets. China has done everything they can to do that, whether it's, you know, currency devaluation, intellectual property theft, seizing control of ports and waterways. If they can use AI to attack our capital markets, that will create a real challenge. And so my biggest concern revolves around that. There's no question that, you know, we've seen, for instance, with some of the AI powered robots that they've, you know, become self-aware. And, you know, I saw a video just a few days ago of somebody pushing the robot and then the robot fighting back. Right. So
27: like how this thing is addressed by the AI companies is critical. They need to obviously be transparent about where there are pitfalls. But this notion of, you know, an apocalypse, you know, I'm not bought into that.
26: Recent Fox News poll shows that about 8 in 10 voters want to slow down on these data centers coming into their communities, whereas about 2 in 10 want full speed ahead in order to keep pace with China. Where do you stand on these data centers, and how does it tie into this overall AI argument heading into the midterms? It seems like AI and these data centers really are now moving up to the forefront of what voters care about.
27: Well, I think, you know, these companies have not done a great job of explaining what it is that these data centers do and why they are important to the work that they are doing or how it impacts, you know, our economy. I support local control of zoning. Always have, always will. In addition, we're passing the Ratepayer Protection Act to make sure that these large scale data center companies and AI companies are paying for and building the power generation that is necessary to ensure they have the level of electricity to operate. The ratepayers and the taxpayers should not be paying that. These companies should. And so we're going to pass that legislation this week. My opponent, Kate Conley, running against me, she's paid by AI companies. She, you know, secured herself a sweetheart deal on her way out of the Biden administration, a no-show job to the tune of hundreds of thousands of dollars, so that she could run for Congress. And she said on tape repeatedly, we need data centers. We need data centers. They're not going away. Now she's trying to waffle and change her position.
26: You know, everything is political these days. You're working with a Democrat on your legislation. It's a good faith effort. But I'm curious if you've kind of seen in the last few days or so, Democrats coming out of the woodwork to suddenly start talking about AI and the dangers and saying that President Trump is asleep at the wheel, and they're calling for classified briefings all of a sudden. You got Chuck Schumer, Kamala Harris talking about it. Do you worry this topic is going to wade into those political waters and kind of be used as a political cudgel ahead of the midterms rather than taking more of a bipartisan approach like, hey, guys, let's talk about safety here. Forget the politics behind it.
27: Look, one thing the Democrats and their allies in the media are notoriously good at is reading off the same song sheet and reciting the exact same talking points. There's no question AI is an issue that we need to tackle as a Congress, as a government. But they obviously are trying to weaponize this into a political bludgeon ahead of the midterms more than anything else.
26: For your viewers who are trying to track all this and their eyes are starting to glaze over, they're seeing all these headlines, these doomsday scenarios that the internet's going to get taken over and the world's going to end and humanity is going to be wiped out. Then on the other hand, you have President Trump saying, nope, that's all a hoax. Full steam ahead. We're going to beat China. And we've already got regulations in place. What's your message to those voters, to your constituents who are trying to balance those two things in their head as they see all these headlines?
27: Look, there is a very real economic competition between the United States and China. AI

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1: Good morning. It's Wednesday, September 16th, 2026. I'm Ted Lindner. This is the Fox News Rundown. Police in L.A. investigating a chopper crash involving a news gathering team. Fox's Lauren Green has the details for us this morning.
2: Police confirm at least three people were killed. Another was taken to the hospital. Their condition is unknown. The chopper was responding to the scene of a bus crash when it went down, bursting into flames. Several nearby parked cars and shipping containers also caught fire. It's not clear yet how many people were inside the chopper or what news organization it was part of. Officials, though, say one of the people killed was on the ground. The FAA and the NTSB are investigating. The news chopper was covering a deadly bus crash in Chatsworth.
1: President Trump has called recent artificial intelligence CEO warnings about potential harms from the technology a hoax. And Tuesday, that conversation continued before Congress. Fox's Jessica Rosenthal.
3: Some AI company leaders are asking for Congress to regulate them. Anthropic's CEO has asked for a limited waiver to antitrust rules so they can slow down development and talk safety. Treasury Secretary Scott Bessent indicated at a House Financial Services hearing he thinks there's a way to avoid a slowdown and continue the AI race with China.
4: We need to develop more of an open source models in the U.S. We can't let these large labs have regulatory capture because that will stop innovation.
3: At a Senate Judiciary Committee hearing, Missouri Senator Josh Hawley said there is no way he'd grant AI companies antitrust exemptions.
5: So that they can what? Collude together? I mean, absolutely no way that that is happening.
3: Senator Ted Cruz said he agreed with Hawley. Jessica Rosenthal, Fox News.
1: And that cup of joe every morning could do wonders for your health. 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
6: Need a new reason to reach for another cup of coffee? How about your liver? A recent study suggesting higher coffee consumption is associated with lower risks of cirrhosis, liver cancer, and liver-related death. Researchers followed more than 300,000 individuals for more than 10 years. Participants had MRIs and blood tests, all showing those who drank five or more cups of coffee a day had a 32% lower risk of cirrhosis, a 47% lower risk of liver cancer, and a 42% lower risk of liver-related death compared to those who didn't drink coffee. I'm Lisa Brady with Fox on Health.
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9: Despite our repeated warnings, Gaddafi continued his reckless policy of intimidation, his relentless pursuit of terror. He counted on America to be passive. 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
10: Flight controllers here looking very carefully at the situation. 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
12: An official announcement from the Council of Ministers. There has been an accident at the Chernobyl Atomic Power Station.
13: Clearly, this disease, which strikes men and women, children and adults, people of all races, must be stopped. It is estimated that 1.5 million people are now infected with the AIDS virus.
14: The United States has not swapped boatloads of plane loads of American weapons for the return of American hostages, and we will not.
15: News as it happened. News as it happens.
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17: This is House Call for Health. Yoga may help ease the symptoms of irritable bowel syndrome, also commonly known as IBS. A review of 10 published studies finds people with IBS who practiced yoga had fewer overall digestive symptoms and lower levels of anxiety and depression. Researchers believe yoga's movement, controlled breathing, and mindfulness may help the body's rest and digest response. As stress levels fall, digestion may function more smoothly. While more research is needed to determine the link, the team suggests adding a yoga practice to your routine to help potentially manage the condition. The review appears in the journal Comprehensive Physiology. Worldwide, around 5 to 10% of the population has IBS, and most who have it are under the age of 50, although older adults can suffer too. You can get more details at aboutibs.org. Or for more health news, go to foxnewshealth.com. House Call for Health. I'm Lisa Brady, Fox News.
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18: Heavy snow fell in Washington, D.C. the night before John F. Kennedy's inauguration, but thoughts of canceling the plans were overruled. On January 20th, 1961, he stood in the bitter cold on the steps of the Capitol and before a crowd of 20,000 was sworn in as the 35th President of the United States.
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1: Pete Alonso hit his 300th career home run against his former team Tuesday. The Orioles first baseman hitting a solo shot in the top of the ninth to tie up the game against the Mets at Citi Field. The game would go to extras, where Baltimore emerged victorious 7-5 in 11 innings. Elsewhere, the Brewers have won the NL Central Division for the fourth consecutive year, Milwaukee beating the Pirates 5-1, while the Cubs fell to the Braves 6-3. And Junior Caminero hit another walk-off home run for the Rays as they defeated the Athletics 2-1. That's your sports on the Fox News Rundown. Tony Genualdo, Fox News.
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3: Here's the deal with Holly Rowe. But there's a backstory with ESPN. Maybe it was Feinbaum. It doesn't matter. See, I've always said this. Michael Jordan's the only guy that gets away with having a chip. We all have them. I still have them. Honest to God. No. We all got them. And Sarkisian has it, too. He knows there's some bull here with ESPN, his program, or him personally. Don't know. But you know what? Holly Rowe's got the mic. Holly Rowe's in front of him. It says ESPN on him. And he's already been snubbed by these clowns at halftime. So now, obviously, the liberal media is going nuts because poor Holly. No. Holly Rowe is awful. Just, I don't care whether this gets clipped out. She's awful. Awful to be around. Awful to listen to. It's me. I've worked with. Awful. So I don't want to hear it. Not even a little bit. For Outkicks, don't at me. I'm Dan Dokich, and this is Fox News Rundown.
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6: Don't be an idiot. That's the theme of what I want to talk about today, because there are great artists out there who entertain the world. But sometimes, some places, they just take that fame and think that they are bigger than life and that they have the opportunity to spiel their own political agenda. It happened when Macklemore, touring with Ed Sheeran, decided to go in front of a very large audience and start to say, free Palestine. Now, you may hold that position, but maybe on stage in front of tens of thousands of people, that's not the time to push forward your agenda. So he's now been pushed off the tour, not because he's taken a political stance, but where and when he did it. You can have these, your own personal political views. Nobody is dismissing that. But don't be an idiot by deciding that that is the venue in order to try to convince others and raise your hand in defiance. Because as Macklemore is now learning, that's no longer going to be his way that he gets income. It's too bad. But it goes with the saying, don't be an idiot. Pick your venue, pick your time. Do it in the right way, but don't take advantage of an audience that's there to just be entertained. I'm Jason Chaffetz, Fox News contributor and host of the Jason in the House podcast.
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24: We've got a road work right now on I-20, westbound at 45, and you are single file. It's back to Doughty Ferry, and right now it's barely moving. It's going to take you at least a half hour to get through there. There's also road work on 175, westbound approaching I-20, so right around Masters. You're single file, but traffic's light, so it's not causing a huge delay whatsoever. If you're trying to travel in the Grandview area, we've got big trouble. It's an overturned 18-wheeler, and it was on fire, and nobody is moving. They've been sitting there for at least a 30 to 45 minutes already. Just stand still. 35W southbound between 916 and FM 67. There is an 81 split. You can use that as your alternate. Our next update within 10 minutes with WBAP's first traffic on the ones. I'm Julie DeHart.
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27: From the WBAP on-time to experts 24-7 Weather Center, we can see a little change in the weather, but not until probably the weekend, maybe just a little bit beyond. We're looking at a high of 100, mostly sunny, breezy, and hot this afternoon. High near 100, south winds 10 to 20. Clear, breezy, and warm overnight with low near 80. Winds be out of the south, though, 10 to 20 and gusty. And in these evenings, after the sun goes down, get a little breeze going. It's not bad because there's really low humidity out here right now. Okay, Thursday, it's going to be mostly sunny and hot tomorrow with a high of 100. Friday, same thing. Sunny continued hot, high near 100, low 78. Friday, the heat stress index is going to be back in the danger zone, probably 105 in the afternoon. That's going to feel like. Saturday, sunny continued hot with a high near 100. Spotty showers are possible late Sunday into Monday. Right now, we have 82 degrees in Fort Worth, 83 in Dallas. I'm meteorologist Brad Burton.
0: 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The United States reportedly going to sell Israel a huge package of weapons. Fox's Jonathan Savage with details.
1: Several news organizations, including Reuters, cite U.S. officials as saying this arms deal is worth $2.8 billion. It would be one of the largest deliveries of munitions ever between the United States and Israel. The package includes 20,000 bunker buster bombs, which explode underground after penetration, and 40,000 one-ton bombs, whose use by Israel in Gaza and Lebanon has drawn international anger. Their wide blast radius raises concerns about significant civilian casualties. No official statement from either country at this time. Jonathan Savage, Fox News.
0: After the DOJ announced 11 cases of voter fraud Thursday, Texas follows up with 7 more arrests. Here's Mike Traina.
2: Attorney General Ken Paxton announcing the arrest of 7 non-citizens who were indicted for illegally registering to vote or voting in the 2024 general election. Mexican citizen Carlos Salas Barrios, Nigerian national Helen Mayen Adams, Indian citizen Kalawander Singh Bengura, Mexican citizen Moises Anwar Arellano Alba, Congo national Celestin Kuasa Katubadai, and Mexican citizen Rocio Thrasher were all arrested for illegally voting and giving false statements of citizenship in order to register to vote. Mike Traina, WBAP News.
0: Another person dies from a flesh-eating bacteria in Florida. Fox's Sue Guzman reporting.
3: A fourth person has died in Florida after contracting flesh-eating bacteria, typically linked to consuming raw or undercooked oysters or swimming in warm coastal or brackish waters. The latest death happened in Broward County Thursday, when the individual between the ages of 75 and 79 was sickened with the bacterium Vibrio vulpinicus. It's unclear how this person contracted the infection. Florida has had 21 reported cases of flesh-eating bacterial infections this year, 4 of which have been fatal. Other infections in Bay, Palm Beach, and Marion counties, according to the state's health department. Sue Guzman, Fox News.
0: 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Gold prices rebounded this morning as investors await the highly anticipated Fed rate decision today. Spot gold rose 0.8% to $43.26 an ounce. Gold futures gained 0.8% as well to $43.67. 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I'm Monty Cook.
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0: Dallas Cowboys continue to regroup following their week one loss to the New York Giants. Biggest area of concern continues to be the Dallas D. They gave up too many yards and too many big plays on Sunday. Dallas is making a move on the offensive side on the ball. Yesterday, the boys placed running back Israel Abaganda. He's on waivers, and they signed Tyler Goodson to the 53-man roster. His name is easier to say anyway. He comes from the Atlanta Falcons practice squad. The Cowboys hosting the Washington Commanders this Sunday at AT&T Stadium. 3:25 kickoff slated for that one. Texas Rangers took their first of a three-game series against the Boston Red Sox last night, 4-2 the final. Seager and Diaz, they both drove in a pair of runs in the win. Jacob deGrom struck out 8 while giving up 2 runs on 3 hits through 5 innings on the mound. Game 2 against the Sox tonight. First pitch 7:05. Texas, they're still 1 game back of the Astros in the AL West. And Texas quarterback Arch Manning has apologized to ESPN's Holly Rowe for an insensitive comment that he made during a press conference regarding an AI-generated video of her postgame interview with head coach Steve Sarkisian following Saturday's win over Ohio State. The AI video shows Sark slapping Holly Rowe. Manning referenced that video in his presser, saying, "That's a good one and it's hilarious." Manning posted on Instagram yesterday saying he was deeply sorry for his comments, that he has a ton of respect for Rowe. Holly Rowe responded by thanking Art, saying, "Apology accepted. We move forward with respect and kindness to one another." Yes, sir, Mr. J.
6: I have to ask the question. Yes. This has been bothering me since Saturday. Are the coaches, is it part of their job to do that interview immediately after a game?
0: I think is the short answer to that. Yeah. Okay. I mean, do they have to?
6: That's what I'm saying, but yeah.
0: I've seen people get fined for refusing to do post-game interviews.
6: College football as well?
0: In any sport.
6: Sark just got through beating the number one team in the nation.
0: Right.
6: Who wants to talk to Holly Rowe?
0: I don't. No.
6: I want to go be with the team and jump up and down and, you know.
0: Right. Yeah, I don't want to talk to her now, and I didn't win anything this morning.
6: You didn't?
0: No offense to Holly Rowe. She's good at what she does. I just don't want to talk to her.
6: Yeah, okay, very good.
0: Thanks. Yeah, I don't know. I don't know. This is kind of one of those. It is one of those deals where it's like, you know, maybe sometimes it's better just to leave them alone.
6: Yeah. Okay.
0: That's just my opinion, though.
6: Thank you very much.
0: That's a look at sports. I'm Monty Cook.
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8: Good morning. It's 5:08. Among our top stories, we have a lot of fires in the North Texas area, including one yesterday, a grass fire south of Frisco High School. That had to impact how they, when school dismissal came up, they had to reroute everybody because they had a couple of field fires burning in the field south of the campus.
9: Yep, and a couple of other ones that we're learning about. A grass fire in Bosque County has now grown to 1,000 acres. It's only 10% contained. It's been dubbed the Hydra Fire, H-Y-D-R-A.
8: How did it get that name?
9: I'm not sure.
8: Okay.
9: We'll have to dig into that.
0: Doesn't Hydra have to do with... No, never mind.
9: Stop.
0: Go ahead, sorry.
9: Residents of the city of Meridian, by the way, placed under a mandatory evacuation order due to their proximity. That Meridian, by the way, is about 70 miles south of Fort Worth. So that's going. And then we have a Parker County, two separate grass fires going in Parker County as of yesterday afternoon. The fire, now this one's a little smaller, about 50 acres with 10% containment. It's burning south of Weatherford between Alito and Brock.
8: How many people, when they get the mandatory evacuation order, they get the knock on the door even, and they say, I'm not going anywhere? How many people... Percentage-wise, I would be curious if an emergency person could tell me. I'm 10%, 20%, because you know there are always going to be people who say, I'm not going anywhere. And what they started doing in hurricane zones is saying, well, do us a favor, find an indelible marker, write your social security number on your body somewhere so we can identify you, you know, when we find you floating in the debris.
0: Were you the one that said you talked to the guy on the... For Mount St. Helens?
8: Yes.
0: You talked to him, didn't
8: you? No, I didn't talk to Harry Truman. I talked to his niece.
0: Okay, all right.
8: 20 years, on the 20-year anniversary.
0: He said, I ain't going nowhere.
8: Yeah, I ain't going nowhere. Mount St. Helens been good to me my whole life, and he was buried under 400 feet of rock instantly.
9: But if there was a fire, I mean, and you had a mandatory evacuation order, would you leave? I mean, would you...
6: Yeah.
9: That's a serious
8: I would wait
9: one.
8: As long as I could, but you know, the problem is a lot of people wait as long as they can, and that's when the traffic jam starts.
6: Hey, get you out of the house.
8: Yeah.
9: Something to do.
8: You've been a little housebound lately anyway, Al.
6: Exactly. So as it stands now, what you're saying is that Palo Pinto is in first place at 91,000 acres.
8: Yes.
9: That's right.
8: Yeah.
9: Coming up strong in second half.
6: In second place.
9: You remember the videos that came out? Was it the California ones last year? Am I getting that right? I don't remember.
8: It was early. Sure. You're talking about the burning of the Palisades and the nice neighborhoods and all that. Are you talking about the... I know what you're talking about.
9: All the videos of people trying to drive out, and I mean, the fire is like on both sides.
6: Over
9: it was horrifying.
8: Yeah.
9: Could not imagine having to deal with that.
8: Yeah.
6: So, if the pros came up and say you need to evacuate, I'd do it.
8: You probably need to.
9: I might stand out there with a hose and just see what I could do.
6: You'd be looking for a single fireman.
8: Everybody thinks that. I've got a hose and I got one of those high-powered squirters.
6: I've got this.
9: Yeah, I've got this. You set that. You click it around to the big, the wide setting. You wouldn't.
8: You know, everybody's house that ends up burning down probably had a hose and probably did everything they could with a hose until they finally said, "Well, hell, I got to go."
6: Exactly.
9: Well, you could turn your sprinkler system on, just run it. run all the things at the same time?
8: I don't know if you can or not. Maybe they don't want you to do that because it lowers the water pressure. But that seems logical. Turn your sprinklers on and then get out of there.
9: Thank you.
8: And hope for good things.
6: And those hoses, you know, they advertise them on TV. They'll take the chrome off a trailer hitch, you know.
8: Yeah.
6: But they won't clear nothing.
9: No.
6: I mean, it's so misleading.
8: Yeah.
9: Well, sometimes. So we'll be monitoring these fires. And, I mean, Brad's got his eye on the forecast and the winds, and we'll hear from him here in a minute.
8: All right. 517, we have the five things you need to know right now. 511, traffic and weather. Here's Julie DeHardy.
24: We've got a huge problem in the Grandview area. If you're traveling south on 35W, this is going to be right around FM 67 and 916. It's completely stopped. It's an overturned 18-wheeler that was on fire. No one is getting through there. They've been sitting on the roadway for probably the last hour. 81 is going to be your alternate. It'll split right off before you hit the backup, and it'll be your best bet to get around this thing. Now, we still have some road work on 287 as they drag the traffic through southbound and try to open up those ramps to the east loop. So that'll cost you a few minutes. North Loop 820, they're in the clearing stages on the east and westbound side right around Roof Snow. So you might have a couple minute delay through there. That 20 westbound at 45, you're down to one lane. Those delays from Doughty Ferry are going to take you at least a half hour. And then southbound 75 at Spring Valley, we've got several lanes blocked on the right side. Traffic right now is just starting to back up for about 2 or 3 minutes. Our next update within 10 minutes with WBAP's First Traffic on the Ones. I'm Julie DeHardy.
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27: From the WBAP On-Time Experts 24-7 Weather Center, we do have some wind out there today. It's a nice breeze in the evening after the sun goes down, but during the day it's a real problem for firefighters all over North Texas. Mostly sunny, breezy, and hot. We're still looking at a high near 100 today. I think we made it to 101 yesterday at DFW Airport. Going for 100 today. Winds out of the south, 10 to 20, so that's considerable. A clear, breezy, and warm overnight. Lows near 80, a little more comfortable. Thursday, tomorrow, mostly sunny and hot, high near 100, south winds 8 to 10. Friday, sunny, continued hot with a high near 100, winds out of the southeast 8 to 10 miles per hour, a little more humid. By Saturday, 100 degrees with a heat stress index of 105. By Sunday, continued sunny and hot. That's not a bad day, but on Monday, we're looking at a chance of scattered showers and storms. They moved it from Sunday to Monday, but we'll try to keep track of it. Right now, we have 82 degrees in Fort Worth, 84 in Dallas. I'm meteorologist Brad Barton.
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22: 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But safer doesn't mean safe. New study out of Australia suggests nicotine e-cigarettes may raise the risk of certain cancers. That vapor isn't just harmless water. It contains chemicals that could damage your cells, even your DNA. I know a lot of people look to vaping to quit cigarettes, but here's the catch. E-cigarettes aren't actually approved to help you quit, and a lot of people end up trading one nicotine habit for another. Now, if you want to kick the habit, reach for things that are proven to work. Nicotine patches, gum, lozenges. 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
1: U.S. Olympians do it, and so does your college-bound neighbor Jane. 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
2: She says, then Special Agent Kevin Gunard, I don't know how to say it, said Musk caused employees to waste a colossal amount of official time when he emailed them. Remember when he emailed them asking them to list the five things they accomplished in a week?
3: Yeah. Mm-hmm. New evidence coming out about Thomas Crooks, the man who tried to assassinate President Trump in Butler, Pennsylvania. We're learning that two mystery men were with him at a gun store weeks earlier. Another unidentified man trained with him the day before the assassination attempt, and an anonymous donor paid to have him cremated.
2: There's nothing to see there, though.
3: Nope.
2: Fast food giants, including McDonald's, Wendy's, Burger King, and Starbucks, are ditching those kiosks and putting more emphasis on customer service, making human interaction a bigger priority. The shift coming after years of investment in those digital ordering systems and growing signs that customers found them cold, confusing, or just less appealing.
3: And that's five things you need to know. 521 traffic and weather. Here's Julie DeHarty.
4: It is a nightmare if you're trying to go through the Grandview area toward Itasca. It is completely shut down. We had an overturned 18-wheeler, and it was on fire. And this is going to be between 916 and FM 67. Traffic's been sitting out there for an hour or two, not moving at all. You want to split off onto 81 and use that as an alternate as you come into the Grandview area. Then 30 westbound at Ackard in the downtown canyon of Dallas, there's a wreck on the left side. Backed up already to 2nd Avenue, so the Fair Park curve, and that's going to take you about 20 minutes. 20 westbound at 45, you're down to one lane, and that's about 40 minutes getting through that backup. Still out on 175 westbound. It looks like they're pulling up, though, right around Masters toward I-20. Right now, it's going to back you up for about 5 minutes, and then southbound 75 at Spring Valley, we had a couple lanes blocked on the right side. Now we're looking at probably a 5 to 10 minute backup. Our next update within 10 minutes with WBAP's First Traffic on the Ones. I'm Julie DeHarty.
5: From the WBAP On-Time Experts 24-7 Weather Center, mostly sunny, breezy, and hot. The high of 100 again today. It'll feel like maybe 102 in the shade, but the air is pretty dry, and with winds out of the south 10 to 20 miles per hour, it's another bad day for grass fires. A clear, breezy, and warm overnight with a low near 80. South winds again 10 to 20 all night. Mostly sunny and hot tomorrow, high near 100, lighter south winds. On Friday, sunny, continue hot with a high of 100. Southeast winds 8 to 10 miles per hour. Saturday, near 100, 10 to 15 mile per hour winds. Sunday, spotty showers may be possible overnight. Better chance on Monday. We'll see. Right now, we have 82 degrees in Fort Worth, 84 in Dallas. I'm meteorologist Brad Work.
3: 523. I spoke earlier with our national correspondent, Rory O'Neill, about a branch of service that you don't hear a lot about.
6: Rory, a lot of people, they hear the word Space Force and they think of a comedy television show, but it's a real thing.
7: It is. And we got confirmation this week during a conference that was happening in Maryland. The U.S. does, in fact, have weapons based in space. You know, this is something that's long been suspected as a way to counter some of the militarization of space by China and Russia in particular. We've seen those countries test their ability to shoot satellites, destroy satellites currently in orbit. So apparently, without much detail, the U.S. has something up its sleeve, too. Although we heard from the Space Force General yesterday, he did not go into any specifics about the kinds of weapons that the U.S. has in orbit.
6: It strikes me as kind of a strange idea because it's not as if we're living in a Star Wars world yet. How and what does a Space Force do?
7: Well, the Space Force, obviously that new military branch that was created by President Trump during his first term, essentially its mission is still, I think, being defined as it's got a very small budget, but something that is increasing, I think, and they're trying to double it again in the year ahead. Something that's a big part of it is maintaining our strategic advantage in space, and that means protecting the satellites that we've got up there. There's no confirmation that the weapons that we do have up there are essentially to target Russian and Chinese satellites to be able to take out their abilities to destroy or damage some of our satellites in space. We need GPS systems, for instance, in order to target weapons, and we need satellites for communication purposes as well. So there's a lot for the U.S. military and the Pentagon to defend up there.
6: Wasn't there at one point a treaty that says we would not just the United States, but the world, and everybody signed on to it, weaponize space?
7: Well, I think it was the moons more specifically. And if it was space, it's a bit of a gray area. These may be more defensive weapons considered rather than offensive ones. And they may be walking a bit of a tight line on some of this.

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3: Voter fraud arrests in the Lone Star State. 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
2: On the ones.
4: 35W southbound. This is going to be in the Grandview area. Completely stopped between 916 and 67 is where the problem is. It was an overturned 18-wheeler that caught on fire. You're going to want to use 81 as an alternate. 30 westbound at Ackard in the downtown canyon. We've got a wreck. Only the left lane's getting by. You've got at least a 30-minute backup. 20 westbound 45. You're down to one lane with road work. That's 30 to 40 minutes. Still clearing on 175 westbound at Master, so give yourself an extra 5 minutes. And still clearing on 75 with the road work south on at Spring Valley. A couple of right lanes blocked in, about a 10-minute backup. Our next update within 10 minutes with WBAP's first traffic on the ones. I'm Julie DeHardy.
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3: The WBAP On-Time Experts 24-7 Weather Center. Mostly sunny, breezy, and hot with a high near 100 this afternoon. Winds out of the south 10 to 20. Clear, breezy, and warm overnight with lows near 80. Tomorrow, mostly sunny and hot with a high of 100. Looks like Friday close to 100. Saturday, too. Some changes in the weather keep showing up toward the end of the forecast period. We're looking at a slight chance of isolated showers and storms Sunday night. A little better chance of rain on Monday. We sure hope so. Right now, it's 82 degrees in Fort Worth, 84 still in Dallas. I'm meteorologist Brad Bart.
7: News brought to you by Visionary Wellness and Imaging. Federal agents overseeing a voter fraud crackdown in Texas, leading to the arrest of several people accused of illegally voting in federal elections. Fox's Brooke Taylor is in Fort Worth with the latest.
8: In total, seven non-citizens were arrested during this operation here in North Texas, but it's part of this broader push from the Trump administration to go after voter fraud cases. Fox exclusively on the ground as Homeland Security investigations arrested a lawful permanent resident from Nigeria who agents say registered to vote and cast a ballot in the 2018 federal election. Agents say he later denied ever voting or claiming to be a U.S. citizen on his naturalization paperwork. The arrest is part of a voter fraud operation in the Dallas-Fort Worth area targeting individuals who illegally voted in federal elections.
7: The Department of Justice denying claims from Democrat congressional leaders suggesting that it unlawfully accessed voter data, saying the department has only used publicly available information. An evacuation order has been lifted for a North Texas town where a wildfire broke out earlier this week. We get more from our media partners at WFAA, Chris Lawrence and Cynthia Izagiri.
9: The initial order was due to one of several wildfires that are burning in Texas right now. The Hydra fire broke out Monday in Meridian, south of County Road 1035 and west of Highway 6. That's about 65 miles southwest of Fort Worth.
10: Meridian is a small town of roughly 1,400 people. The Hydra fire has consumed about 1,000 acres. It is only 10% contained. Authorities opened shelters at Meridian High School, the Clifton Civic Center, and First Baptist in Clifton. Classes are canceled in Meridian ISD.
7: A new letter from the Congressional Budget Office to the House Budget Committee's ranking member yesterday details the cost of the war in Iran so far. Fox's Kevin Uretsky with more.
11: The Budget Office estimates the cost of the conflict thus far at just over $38 billion through August 1st, and that moving forward it could range between $2 and $3 billion per month, depending on the level of fighting. One of the key points, the assessment that the U.S. military has used between one-half and two-thirds of its inventory of particular missile interceptors since June of 2025, when many were used to help defend Israel during that country's 12-day conflict with Iran. The CBO estimates that replacing that stockpile would take at least 5 years and could become problematic in potential conflict with a country such as China, which has a large inventory of both missiles and interceptors. Kevin Uretsky, Fox News.
7: 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Oil prices down this morning as inventories reportedly rise despite recent attacks on energy infrastructure in the Middle East. Brent crude dropped 62 cents to $108.10 a barrel. West Texas Intermediate fell 1% to $104.70. 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I'm Monty Cook.
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7: Dallas Cowboys continue to regroup following their week one loss to the New York Giants. Biggest area of concern continues to be the Dallas D. They gave up too many yards. They gave up too many big plays on Sunday. But Dallas is making a move on the offensive side of the ball. Yesterday, the boys placed running back Israel Abanaconda on waivers and signed Tyler Goodson to the 53-man roster. He comes from the Atlanta Falcons practice squad. Cowboys hosting the Washington Commanders this Sunday at AT&T Stadium. 3:25 kickoff slated for that one. Texas Rangers took their first of a three-game series against the Boston Red Sox last night. 4-2 the final. Seager and Diaz, they both drove in a pair of runs in the win. Jacob deGrom struck out 8 while giving up 2 runs on 3 hits through 5 innings on the mound. Game 2 against the Sox tonight. First pitch at 7:05 Texas. They're still 1 game back of the Astros in the AL West. A Texas quarterback, Arch Manning, has apologized to ESPN's Holly Rowe for an insensitive comment he made during a press conference regarding an AI-generated video of her post-game interview with head coach Steve Sarkisian following Saturday's win over Ohio State. The AI video shows Coach Sark slapping Holly Rowe. Manning referenced the video in the presser saying, "That's a good one and it's hilarious." Manning posted on Instagram yesterday saying he was deeply sorry for his comments and that he has a ton of respect for Rowe. Holly Rowe responded by thanking Arch and saying, quote, "Apology accepted. We move forward with respect and kindness for one another." That's a look at sports. I'm Monty Cook.
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2: 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And DFW's most accurate forecast. From Chief Meteorologist Brad Barton on the ones.
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0: 5:37, among our top stories, Landman will begin filming again here in the next few weeks. If you haven't seen them already, I think their crews have already been out scouting locations and such, but they need some actors, some extras. That it's not a great paying job, but it might be a fun day.
12: Yeah, I mean, and they are long days. So, for example, they're looking for a Latino oil thief filming in Fort Worth September 24th and 25th. $200 for 12 hours of work. I'm not a mathematician, but that doesn't sound like a whole
0: lot. It's not a whole bunch of work.
13: It's not a lot.
0: Not a lot of money, no.
13: I will say this, though. It's kind of interesting to do that.
12: I bet, because you get to see all the back
13: end. To see what happens to make a movie.
12: Yep.
13: To see what happens to make how long it takes to make 5 minutes of a movie.
12: True. I think that would be very cool. Yeah. They need midstream oil workers.
13: Uh-huh.
12: That's $110 for 10 hours of work. All of this is basically shooting in Fort Worth, September 24th, 25th, kind of in there. One is in Hazlitt. They'll be filming in Hazlitt on the 29th and 30th. They're looking for neighbors. You can just be a neighbor.
0: Neighbor with vehicles.
12: Uh-huh. Neighbors and neighbors with vehicles. That's $110 for 10 hours of work.
0: Yeah. $11 an hour.
12: Yeah. So it's better than just
0: But you're just
12: going to
0: be
12: nothing.
0: Sitting in your car for 10 hours is all you're going to be doing. And then they'll say, back up. All right, now drive through like nothing's going on. Mm-hmm. All right, back up. Do it again and do it again and do it again. And
7: oh, here's one for devilishly handsome radio host.
0: Yeah.
7: I'll tell him you're on your way.
12: So anyway, you can check that out.
0: It's interesting the way they describe
13: that position, isn't it? Yeah.
12: If you're looking for that, go to Legacy Casting. They're based in Texas. Legacy Casting. If you want to be famous, do it.
0: All right. Let's play What Year Was It? 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
12: We've got two tickets to send you to the 40th Annual Grape Fest. It starts up tomorrow, runs through the weekend, and we'll take caller 5 right now. The number is 800-288-9227. Joseph will play the clues, and then you have to tell us, what year was it?
14: To all try to get out of the plane whenever we had word that the plane was going to be blown up.
15: It was September. Arab hijackers blew up 3 airplanes.
14: So we're going to try to get out the most people we could.
16: I want to be a normal mother again.
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15: 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Diana Ross and the Supremes with Ain't No Mountain High Enough. What year was it? 1968, 1969, or 1970?
0: All right, three choices. 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
0: All right, we have Kevin in Ennis, who is going to be our contestant today. Now, Kevin, we have 1968, 69, and 70 as our choices. Hal says he knows the answer to this.
13: No, Kevin, I didn't say that.
0: He claims that he knows exactly what it is.
13: No, I'm going to guess. No. Kevin, I was in high school all these 3 years.
4: Aww.
13: Yeah. You know, and two of those years were in a sophomore year. No, I'm just teasing. Kevin, we're talking about Arab hijackers here and all, you know, kind of that stuff. Ain't no mountain high enough, but let's go back to five easy pieces. Have you ever tried to hold chicken between your knees?
22: All the time.
13: It's one of the greatest scenes of the movie I've ever seen. I'm guessing here, and when I do that, I usually go in the middle, so I'm going to say 1969.
12: Okie doke, he's guessing.
13: I am.
12: Kevin, are you going to go with Hal at 69, or are you going to go on your own?
22: Well, I was hoping to get Monty's help, but... But Hal's been on a good streak lately, so I'm
12: going to
22: go with Hal.
12: Oh, all right. Let's see all if right. you're a winner, Kev.
15: Hijackers were blowing up planes. The Partridge Family was debuting. Jack Nicholson was in Five Easy Pieces. And Diana Ross said, ain't no mountain high enough. The year? 1970.
13: Golly.
4: Oh, sorry.
13: Kevin, I'm so sorry. I'm so sorry.
22: That's okay.
13: Okay, buddy. We'll keep trying. Call again. All right.
12: Yeah, we'll play again at 8:37.
0: You know, Monty, I think where Kevin went wrong on that one.
7: Was he listening to Hal?
0: Yeah.
7: Okay. I was going to say call back Friday.
13: And we're going to play that game.
12: So mean.
13: I love that movie, though. It was 1970, huh?
0: Yeah. Yeah.
13: Wow. I was a junior in high school.
0: Coming up at 5:47, the red tide has hit Galveston and the Texas coast. 5:41, traffic and weather. Here's Julie DeHardy.
4: What a morning already. We've got a complete closure in the Grandview area, 35W southbound, between 916 and 67. And traffic has been sitting out there on the roadway for at least 2 hours, just at a standstill. So you're going to want to split off at 81. I don't think they're making you a forced. They're not doing a forced exit out there. So you've got to be ahead of the game. 30 westbound at Ackard in the downtown canyon, right where you split off to go to I-35. Somebody's hit that barrier again that splits the lanes, and it's knocked out into the roadway. We've got lots of emergency equipment there, and only the left lane is getting by. This is all in the downtown canyon of Dallas, and right now you are backed up probably about East Grand, and I'd say it's going to take you 30-40 minutes to get through. Still picking up the road work on 75 southbound at Spring Valley, so that's about 5 minutes. 20 westbound at 45, they've got you down to one lane. It could be that way for some time. It's a 30-40 minute backup from 175. 175 still has road work westbound right around Silverado to Haymarket. You're down to one lane, and traffic's backed up about 10-15 minutes. And now we've got construction in Roy City, but they are in the process of clearing this. This is 30 eastbound at 2642. You do have about a 10-minute backup. Our next update within 10 minutes with WBAP's first traffic on the ones. I'm Julie DeHardy.
3: From the WBAP On-Time Experts 24-7 Weather Center, mostly sunny, breezy, and hot. High near 100 today. Winds will be out of the south, 10 to 20 miles per hour. Clear, breezy, and warm overnight. Winds will be 10 to 20 and gusty overnight. They're comfortable, actually, in the evening. We'll have a low of 80. Tomorrow, winds are still a factor. Thursday, high near 100. Friday, near 100. And Saturday, close to 100. And grass fire danger will continue. Sunday, late Sunday, we might see some showers and thunderstorms on the radar. We have a better chance of rain on Monday. Right now it's showing 82 still in Fort Worth, 82 in Denton. Let's see, 81 degrees in McKinney and 84 in Dallas. I'm meteorologist Brad Bark.
5: People complaining about a sexy Sydney Sweeney commercial are absolute losers, and I'll prove it on the James Show at 2:05. The fight to regulate AI and data centers is economically illiterate and technological suicide. Hear the hard truth at 3:05. And Arch Manning is catching strays for laughing at an AI video of a woman getting smacked. Hear the lame complaints at 4:05. That's coming up today, 2 to 5, on The James Show with me, James Parker, on your Texas voice for common sense, News Talk 820 and 93.3 FM, WBAP.
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2: 550 WBAP. It's Carla Marion, Ernie Brown, and Hal Jay. A trip to the Texas coast can come with unexpected hazards before anybody even gets in the water. Airborne toxins from a red tide bloom.
3: Yeah, and that's a little confusing because I don't know that I've ever heard about the airborne toxins before. I mean, we all know Galveston can be a little
2: gamey,
3: dicey. I love Galveston. Been going there since I was a little bitty girl. Love Galveston.
4: Oh, I do
3: so
4: too.
3: Much.
4: To this day,
3: you've been going since you were a little bitty girl.
4: Yeah, exactly.
3: So, but you know, there were times where the water was nice, and people go, "Oh my gosh, the water's so
2: sometimes
3: clear."
2: The water gets blue,
3: and sometimes it gets a little funky. But this is the first time. I don't know, y'all. Have y'all heard about the airborne toxins before?
4: No, but red tide has been around forever.
3: Forever,
2: it has been.
4: But
2: I
4: haven't heard about this.
2: It occurs when the specific algae Karenia brevis multiply in unusually large concentrations. These algae produce brevetoxins that can harm marine life and irritate people's eyes and respiratory systems. And last week, during the Labor Day week, which is unfortunate because this is a big week for them, it's kind of the wrap-up of the summer, a lot of people were complaining about getting sick and feeling bad. Winds blowing toward shore can carry that spray onto the beaches. Somebody walking beside the water or sitting in a beach chair had symptoms without swimming at all.
3: Yeah, this happened at Crystal Beach and several locations across Galveston Island during that weekend. I mean, that's hugely popular.
4: Well, you know, you can always go out and lay on the beach in a hazmat suit and a mask.
2: Yeah, that's the best way to do it, I think.
4: Yeah, I mean, you'd look good, wouldn't you?
2: Yeah.
4: Come
3: just
4: on.
3: Maybe leave your belly out, get a little sun.
4: Yeah, do that.
2: Oysters and other shellfish can accumulate red tide toxins in their tissue. You can tell because the oysters, they're over there going...
5: I don't feel so good.
4: I don't like this. Oh,
2: toxins can remain in oysters for weeks or months after a bloom appears to have ended. The disappearance of discolored water or dead fish does not establish that these shellfish are now safe to harvest.
3: But apparently they put warnings up, so you need to check all that.
2: Red tide warnings. Sailor take warning. What is it? red sky in the morning, sailor take warning.
3: No, right.
2: Red sky at night, sailor's delight.
4: Yes.
2: Yeah. All right, let's get you updated. Traffic and weather on the ones at 551. Here's Julie DeHardy.
6: If you are headed out of downtown Fort Worth trying to get to Grandview, you are in trouble this morning. Use 81 as your alternate. We've got an overturn 18-wheeler happened in the overnight and started on fire. So traffic, 35W southbound between 916 and 67, is at a standstill. Haven't been moving for the last 2 hours. So 81, yes, even if they're not forcing you off there, please take 81. 30 westbound, your ramp to I-35 in the downtown canyon. This is right around Ackard in Dallas. Traffic's already backed up right now to about Ferguson. That's going to take at least a half hour to get through. Then 20 westbound at 45. They've got that bridge repair work that they're doing from an accident that happened on Monday. So they have you single file, and it's probably going to stay that way for a while. You've got about an hour delay now coming over from 175. Still waiting for the road work to clear on 175 westbound as you try to move over toward Masters. Single file, and that's going to be about 15, 20 minutes. And now Hearst checks in with a wreck on 183 going eastbound. This is right before Precinct Line. Traffic's already backed up through the 820 interchange for a good five-minute backup. Our next update within 10 minutes with WBAP's first traffic on the ones. I'm Julie DeHardy.
7: From the WBAP On-Time Experts 24-7 Weather Center, another heat advisor in effect, so take that seriously, please. Mostly sunny, breezy, and hot. South winds, 10 to 20 miles per hour, help a little bit. Winds out of the south, 10 to 20, our high today 100, low tonight 80, and we're looking at 100 tomorrow, 100 on Friday, and near 100 on Saturday. Now, things do change late in the weekend. Could see some isolated storms late Sunday. Better chance of showers and storms here on Monday. We'll see. Right now it's 82 degrees in Fort Worth, 84 in Dallas. I'm meteorologist Brad Burke.
2: It's 5:54. It's time to check in with Hal J. with Hal's Got Gas.
4: Yes, sir. Are you ready? I saw $5.99 a gallon for a diesel driving in this morning. $5.99
3: higher.
4: I've never checked. I've always checked for just regular. I don't know if it's up or down or not. But
8: you know what's
4: weird? What is?
8: So over by me, I actually had to fill up this morning, and I was dreading it because yesterday it was sitting at $3.89 a gallon. So I knew I was going to get hosed on the deal.
4: Yeah.
8: So saw a pull up this morning, 379. How is it down?
2: Yeah, I was down near Stately Brown Manor, too, from 399 to 395.
3: Yeah, we're down from 382 to 372. We went down a dime.
8: How?
4: I mean, 379 this morning.
3: And I thought it would go up because of the
8: big, crude prices have been going through the flipping roof.
4: Well, I tell you, let me give you the prices here in Dallas County and surrounding areas, anywhere from 361 to 379.
2: Okay.
4: That's being reported.
2: All right.
4: So the prices will vary. The price per gallon. Fort Worth, 353 to 379. And I saw 389 in Fort Worth.
3: Oh.
4: So that tells you how to think. But here you go. And this is strange to follow with the prices you just saw that have come down. Brent crude at 107.48.
3: Oh, my.
4: West Texas Intermediate at 103.57. As long as it's like that, they're not coming down. And like I said, you know, diesel at $6 a gallon.
3: I feel like they'll go back up.
4: Will it go back up?
3: I mean, because the crude prices.
4: I don't know if there's anybody that can answer that question.
2: Yeah, it just seems to be a day-to-day thing, whatever speculators are thinking. I don't know, but it's high right now, so fill up when it's low.
4: There you go.
2: Definitively low, I guess.
4: Well, that was a good report. Wasn't it?
2: It was. It covered everything.
4: I did a lot of research on that one.
2: Possibly one of the best reports you've ever done.
4: By golly, thank you very much.
2: Coming up at 6:07, we have fires all over the place here in North Texas.
3: That's right. Ahead, a family fighting to keep a roadside memorial in McKinney. Monty Cook has that story and the rest of your 6 o'clock.
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5: 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Just play the game one way. 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
11: 35W Grandview to Itasca is a no-go. Overturned 18-wheeler and the overnight started on fire. Everything has been completely stopped for the last several hours. Folks are just stuck on the roadway. Southbound, this is right around FM 916 and 67. You can split off on 81 and use that as your alternate. Then downtown Dallas, 30 westbound, your ramp that takes you to I-35, that's completely blocked off. Somebody's hit that barrier again and knocked it out into the roadway. Now everything there on the right side's blocked, a couple of good lanes to the left. And you've got a good 30 to 40 minute backup as you're coming from Jim Miller. 20 westbound at 45, down to one lane, and you've got about an hour delay now coming from Siegelville Road. And we also have road work on 175 they haven't cleared. Down to one lane westbound as you're passing I-20 over toward Masters. So that's going to back you up for a good 20 minutes. You folks might want to get off at Malloy and take that across to 45 and get around this thing. Our next update within 10 minutes with WBAP's first traffic on the ones. I'm Julie Hardy.
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14: From the WBAP On-Time Experts 24-7 Weather Center, we're going to be mostly sunny, breezy, and hot this afternoon. Once again, get up to around 100. South winds take a little bit of the edge off if you can get in the shade. South winds 10 to 20 miles per hour. Will be clear, breezy, and warm overnight. Lows near 80. South winds again 10 to 20 overnight. Tomorrow, Thursday, mostly sunny and hot with a high near 100. We'll be near 100 Friday and Saturday as well. Sunday, we will see some clouds around here. Slight chance of rain Sunday night. A little better chance of rain, like 30% on Monday. Right now, we're showing 81 degrees in Fort Worth, 82 in Denton, 80 in McKinney, and 83 in Dallas. I'm meteorologist Brad Barton.
10: 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Congress remains deeply divided over artificial intelligence oversight as the battle of AI continues to heat up. Fox's Madeline Rivera from Washington.
15: Attorney General Todd Blanche is backing up the president's accusation that Democrats are using AI as a political issue in the midterms, adding it is not his agency's job to place guardrails on the technology. Senator Bernie Sanders is one of the most outspoken critics of AI. He's helping to lead legislation to ban artificial superintelligence and pause advanced AI development. And Senate Minority Leader Chuck Schumer is demanding a Senate briefing on the topic with top administration officials. Some Republicans are worried, too, but many of them say industry leaders don't need government permission to regulate themselves.
10: This comes as President Trump has explained that fears surrounding AI are a hoax and is hoping to have stronger technology than other countries like China. A McKinney family fighting to preserve a roadside memorial for a 14-year-old boy killed while riding his bike. Christian Powers with more.
16: Jameer Dabney was hit by a car in December 2024, and his family has maintained a memorial at the site for nearly 2 years. The city contacted the family in August and gave them 30 days to remove it, saying private memorials are not allowed indefinitely in the public right-of-way. A community petition supporting the family has collected more than 700 signatures. Jameer's grandmother says the family is now appealing to the city council. Christian Powers, WBAP News.
10: A man accused of killing one National Guard member and critically injuring another in Washington, D.C. last year is due in court for a status hearing. Fox's Tanya J. Powers with more.
5: Rahmanallah Lakhanwal is facing federal charges, including the murder of National Guard Specialist Sarah Beckstrom and the attempted murder of Air Force Staff Sergeant Andrew Wolf. Specialist Beckstrom and Sergeant Wolf were members of the West Virginia National Guard deployed to Washington, D.C. as part of President Trump's law enforcement surge in August 2025. In July, Lakhanwal was admitted to a hospital for treatment after refusing food and water, according to court papers. Last month, the judge in the case issued an emergency order saying that Lakhanwal could be fed against his will. That order expires in late October, but can be renewed. Tanya J. Powers, Fox News.
10: 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Stock futures higher this morning ahead of the Fed's interest rate decision later today. Dow futures up 64 points. S&P 500 futures gained 17 points. Contracts on the tech-heavy NASDAQ rose 128 points in early trading. 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I'm Monty Cook.
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7: Cowboys return to the start today to prep for the Commanders on Sunday. Brian Schottenheimer not worried about an 0-1 start to the season.
17: This is a long season. I understand everybody thought we'd go in there and hang 50 on New York and whatnot. It's a good football team we played. They had a very specific game plan. They wanted to pound the rock.
7: Cowboys countdown to kickoff starts at 1 o'clock Sunday. Rangers open their series with the Red Sox with a 4-2 victory. Texas putting up all four runs in the second inning and holding a lead from there. Game 2 tonight, 7:05. Unfortunately for the Rangers, no help in the playoff race. Astros take down the Royals 4-2. Houston maintained its one-game lead in the AL West and still holds the tiebreaker. I'm Ryan Baldwin on WBAP for 96.7 and 13th in the ticket.
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22: Among our top stories, we have a lot of fires burning in the North Texas area. Yeah. No question about it.
18: Unfortunately so. At least two separate grass fires are burning in Parker County. That was as of yesterday afternoon. Now, this isn't the biggest one, Ernie. About 50 acres. This is south of Weatherford between Aledo and Brock. 10% contained. The bigger one, though, is in Bosque County. That is dubbed the Hydra Fire. That's at 1,000 acres. That's 70 miles south of Fort Worth, where Meridian is, where they've they had issued a mandatory evacuation order. I believe that's been lifted, but that's 1,000 acres and still just 10% contained.
22: They had a little fire, grass fire south of Frisco High School yesterday. School was being dismissed, and that was just south, so they had to reroute kids. But they had at least one fire burning in a field south of the campus. So a lot of fires. They're little pop-up fires, and they're small in the beginning, but every fire is small in the beginning until it spreads, and that's the big problem, of course, is they spread very quickly when things are so dry, and I don't think we have any rain coming this week, at least, maybe this weekend.
23: Maybe, yeah, late Sunday, or better chance Monday.
18: Yeah, this Hydra fire, they're saying it started on the 14th, which is just a couple of days ago, but the strong south winds caused it to jump containment lines, and it was threatening some nearby structures, so the wind's not helping either.
22: How big is the containment line? How does that work? They clear out an area where there's no fuel that burns, and I always thought the highways, you know, freeways would be a natural fire break.
23: They can jump concrete, yeah. But they can jump roads if there's enough wind.
22: Yeah, oh, that's, yeah, they can.
24: Just like Evel Knievel.
18: Yeah. Thank you, Monty, for that in-depth.
22: Really like
25: you don't get that kind of commentary from any other radio station.
22: No, you don't, and there's a reason for that.
25: There really is. Yeah, yeah.
22: Gotten rid of those people.
24: And yet y'all leave my mic hot.
25: It's unbelievable.
22: It's an oversight by the management upstairs. All right, so yeah, so fires are happening right now. Be careful out there, you know, with anything that might cause a fire, because it's extremely dry. No rain until maybe this weekend, and then a small chance then. I'm assuming that this has something to do with this El Nino that's supposedly forming in the Pacific.
18: The super El Nino, yeah, isn't it?
23: Well, it's I don't think it's so super, but anyway, the El Nino is forming, but it's going to be it's not going to affect us right away. It'll probably be another month or so. When you get into the fall storm season, we'll see. It may plot a few thunderstorms right across Mexico into Texas, you know, from the southwest. And we might see that had kind of a warmer, wetter winter.
18: Yeah, that's what I read, that we have basically zero chance of any frozen precip. No snow, kids. No, I like snow. What's wrong with a little flurries. Snow?
23: Yeah, we'll find it. We'll get something.
18: I want a little snow.
22: I don't mind a cold day every now and then, but I'm not. I just get the ice storm type
18: stuff.
22: No
18: ice. No. But like a pretty snowfall. You know, but the worst, it's 33 degrees and pouring rain. I don't want that.
22: Yeah, I don't want that either.
18: But we could use the rain.
22: All right, we'll see what we can do.
25: I like cold. I'm just going. I like cold. Yeah,
22: cold is fine.
25: I don't want ice and all that, but I like cold.
18: You do like cold.
25: You know, when we get a break and the temperatures plummet into the mid 90s, I mean, we make a joke.
0: Brr, that's jacket weather there.
25: And Ernie and I were talking. We all talked about this yesterday. That's not really a break.
23: It's better than it was.
25: Not to me.
18: Yes, I mean, you can't really tell.
25: I mean, it's really not to me. 95, 105, I don't care.
0: But you know, I cut the grass a couple of days ago and it was 99, and I'm serious, it was more comfortable than when I cut it a week ago at 108. So,
18: okay, well, you're weird.
25: But whatever you're taking, you keep taking that and go out and get that lawnmower going. Basically.
22: God knows what it is.
25: I know it.
23: It's a dry heat.
22: Yeah. Coming up at 6:17, is Iran really on the ropes economically? We're going to go into more detail with Andrew Harding of the Heritage Foundation. 6:11 now, though. Traffic and weather. Here's Julie DeHardy.
11: On this Grandview problem, overturn 18-wheeler in the overnight that started on fire. It is across the roadway, and nobody has been moving for the last 2.5 hours. Get off and use 81 if you want to get through the Grandview area toward Itasca. Otherwise, you'll be sitting there, too. 35W northbound Garden Acres. There is a fender bender there. It's off to the right shoulder, getting a little bit of attention, so just a couple extra minutes. Downtown Dallas in the canyon, we've got a wreck. 30 westbound. That's where your exit ramp goes to I-35, and they've got two good lanes to the left, but that exit ramp is blocked, and you've got at least a 30-minute backup as you're trying to get into downtown. 20 westbound 45, that's the ongoing road work for now as they work on the bridge. Down to one lane, you've got well over an hour delay, and then you might want to use Loop 12 instead. And then 175 westbound, they're still having road work there at I-20 through the Masters area. You're down to one lane, so traffic is backed up through Beltline. You might want to get off at Malloy and take that over to 45 to get around this thing, otherwise it's a good 20 minutes. And 183 eastbound at Loop 12. Now a wreck in the right lane, just a couple-minute backup. Our next update within 10 minutes with WBAP's First Traffic on the Ones. I'm Julie DeHardy.
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23: From the WBAP On-Time Experts 24-7 Weather Center. We're looking at mostly sunny, breezy, and hot conditions today. And there will be a breeze, south 10 to 20 miles per hour. We're expecting highs near 100, lows near 80 today, tomorrow, Thursday, Friday, and Saturday. Around 100, maybe 98 one day, like it was 101 yesterday. The changes could begin late Sunday with more clouds, maybe some spotty showers Sunday night. And then, again, a cold front's going to attempt to invade Texas with some scattered showers and thunderstorms on Monday. We'll have to see about that. Right now, it's 81 degrees in Fort Worth, 83 in Dallas. I'm meteorologist Brad Barton.
3: President Trump says AI needs no new guardrails. Is this propaganda or the truth? I think I know the answer at 9:05. President Trump blasts Joe Biden's FBI as they were found to cover up the Butler, Pennsylvania assassination attempt. What could they be hiding at 10:05? That's coming up today from 9 to 11 on The Matt Locke Show with me, Matt Locke, on your Texas voice for common sense, News Talk 820 and 93.3 FM WBAP.
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3: I would just quote the president of Iran, the speaker of the parliament, and the head of the central bank, who said that the economy is in dire straits. He was warning both his hardline IRGC compatriots and the Iranian people. So we have seen the currency collapse. We have seen inflation through the roof. And unbelievably, in a country with the third highest energy resources in the world, they now have 3 to 4 hour gas lines because they have to import their fuel. So the economic outcast is possible because of the blockade. So the combination of the blockade and the months that we spent mapping the nodes through the payment system, that we are cracking down on them. And I believe that these violent outbursts that we are seeing from them is as a result of a wounded and cornered animal.
4: On the Clarity Windows and Doors Newsline, Andrew Harding of the Heritage Foundation joining us to talk a little bit about Iran. That's Treasury Secretary Scott Bessent saying that their economy, they're admitting their economy's in dire straits, but yet the war continues, Andrew.
5: Well, good morning. You're right. The conflict here does continue, but what the Secretary is really emphasizing here, and I think he's right to, is that we're in a different phase in which rather than see, say, nightly missile exchanges between the United States, Iran, and others here, what we're seeing, as he mentioned, an animal in the corner here because of Operation Economic Outcast. And this has been really useful, the United States leveraging its currently most influential, most powerful toolkit here, which you have the blockade, you're preventing oil from getting out of Iran, you're seeing the currency fall, you're seeing leaders having to find ways, somehow, some way, to move money around just to keep their own operations afloat while you see the inflation skyrocketing, gas.

0: En garde!
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2: Exchanges. There was still an ongoing dispute and conflict over the Strait of Hormuz. And sure, we did get to that MOU, and then a couple of weeks later, Iran decided to violate it. So now what the president and his team have made clear is, just like you mentioned, we're not going to trust the regime. What we're going to do is twist their arms so painfully that they have no choice but to either continue to feel the pain here and to release their ambitions for a nuclear weapon, or eventually the United States may be open to talking again for a deal. But again, any type of deal is not going to happen unless the United States can verify the regime's actions. And what this shows, through the economic pressure, they're going to remove any type of leverage Iran may have in which they can think, oh, let's just play with the United States. That's not how President Trump works, and that's why we're seeing this heavily escalated pressure to crack down economically.
3: Andrew Harding with us from the Heritage Foundation on the Clarity Windows and Doors Newsline. Andrew, hang on just a couple of seconds. We have to get an update on traffic and weather on the ones at 621. Here's Julie DeHardy.
4: Johnson County, moving from Grandview to Itasca is a no-go this morning. Overturned 18-wheeler shuts it down 35W southbound at FM 916 over to 67. Traffic's been sitting out there for hours. 81 is your alternate. Then 35W northbound Garden Acres with the wreck on the right shoulder. It's a couple extra minutes for your drive out of Burleson. 30 westbound, your ramp to I-35 in the downtown canyon of Dallas is completely blocked. You've got at least a half-hour delay coming into town. 20 westbound, 45. We've got roadway work to down to one lane, and traffic is backed up about an hour and a half now as you're trying to come through the Segoville Road area and all the way through. You might want to go to Loop 12 instead. Then 175 in that same general area has road work westbound. From I-20 as you move through Masters, it's down to one lane. So you're backed up at least 20 minutes. You could take Malloy over to 45 and use that as an alternate. And then if you're traveling 183, we've got two separate accidents. Eastbound at Loop 12 in the right lane, westbound in the left lane. And you've got about a 5 to 10 minute backup either direction. 635 checking in with the wreck westbound at the 75 interchange. Couple of right lanes, and that's going to add 5 to 10 minutes to your drive. And now Fate has an accident. The right lane's blocked, 30 westbound at FM 551. Extra 20 minutes for you. Our next update within 10 minutes with WBAP's first traffic on the ones. I'm Julie DeHardy.
5: From the WBAP on-time experts, 24-7 Weather Center. Mostly sunny, breezy, hot, with a high near 100. South winds 10 to 20, though. Pretty good breeze today. And tonight, it'll be kind of pleasant with a low near 80. When the sun goes down, and this dry heat, it does feel more pleasant out there, especially in the evening. But that dry heat is also a big problem for grass fire dangers, especially during the day. Thursday, mostly sunny and hot with a high of 100. Same thing Friday, Saturday, and Sunday. Right now, 81 degrees in Fort Worth, 81 as well in Fort Worth, 83 actually in Dallas. I'm meteorologist Brad Burke.
3: Andrew Harding with us. Andrew, let me ask you about Saudi Arabia now being attacked by the Houthi tribes, the rebels rather, and this is, it seems like this is starting to spread a little bit to these other countries.
2: It's certainly becoming more increasing. We know that the Houthis are looking to increase the frequency of strikes against Saudi Arabia. But what's been notable here is that the United States is not getting directly involved in this conflict. However, there are reports that the United States may be helping with intelligence and sharing on targets here. I think that that is intentional. It seems as though there is currently a fragile truce between the U.S. and the Houthis, not wanting to get directly involved in America's interests. It's because, as we've been discussing, there remains to be a focus on Iran here. But also, and to be clear, what the Houthis and Saudis are doing, this is fairly independent of what's happening in Iran. There may be some association with it, but this goes beyond many, many years as relates to what's happening in Yemen, the ongoing conflict there. So on one hand, certainly worth watching, but on the other hand, I think the Houthis and Saudis are focusing just on their own issues at the moment, and the United States and others are very unlikely at this time in order to get heavily involved.
3: How are the Chinese coming to visit next week, given the fact that we apparently have found out they've been giving the Iranians targeting information and possibly weaponry?
2: Well, I think what the president's trying to do here is trying to walk a delicate balancing act, where on one hand, the president has an interest in maintaining a stable, predictable relationship with Xi Jinping. In other words, there's a floor in the U.S.-China relationship, you could say. But on the other hand, the ceiling, the potential good, the potential positive ways to push the relationship forward, it's very, very low. So just as you mentioned here, it is a very concerning report, and this is something the president has previously warned. He does not want to see China supporting Iran in this conflict. So we'll have to see how Iran is a big issue in the summit, if it is, and if so, what's said. But there's very minimal room in order

0: for the relationship to really fundamentally change. We are competitors, but the president wants to maintain a floor on the broader U.S.-China relationship, and I think that's what he's prioritizing when it comes to China's actions.
1: And one last question I had, because diesel prices have gotten so outrageous here in the United States. I know the president mentioned to Volodymyr Zelensky of Ukraine, stop bombing Russian refineries. I think a lot of people are surprised to find out we get a lot of our diesel from Russia.
0: And it's certainly something that we don't want to be continuing for as long as possible. Of course, under President Trump's agenda, he wants to make sure that we're producing as much energy here at home or from more ally partners across the world. So I think that's the approach. In the meantime, I think what the President Zelensky's made clear is he's very happy to do that, but the Russians need to stop firing at their own infrastructure, their schools, their own places in Ukraine. So, unfortunately, it is going to be part of just how the President Trump is right to make these requests, but you're going to have the Russians and the Ukrainians so locked in their conflict ultimately make those decisions. So I really hope, while President Zelensky, I think, is a good faith actor and is willing to hear and work where he can, but understandably, he's in a tough spot when the Russians and Vladimir Putin continue to fire their own missiles.
1: Yeah. Andrew Harding of the Heritage Foundation on the Clarity Windows and Doors Newsline. Andrew, thank you so much for your time this morning. We sure appreciate it.
0: Thank you for having me.
1: Coming up at 6:37, turns out sending in troops does lessen crime in cities.
2: Straight ahead, mortgage rates going up for some North Texas home buyers. 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
2: On the ones.
4: 35W southbound completely shut down, FM 916. This is in Grandview. Nobody is moving there. You have to get off at 81 as your alternate. 30 westbound in the downtown canyon of Dallas at the exit to 35 right around Akard. That exit is blocked and traffic's backed up 30, 40 minutes trying to come in from around Jim Miller. And 20 westbound at 45, you're down to one lane. Traffic's backed up at least an hour to an hour and a half as you're trying to come from Beltline off of I-20. It's a nightmare. And then 175 has road work westbound from I-20 over to Masters. You're down to one lane. That's going to back you up at least 20 minutes. You could always get off at Malloy and take it over to 45. 183 eastbound at Loop 12 is still in the right lane. That's a couple minute backup. And then 30 westbound at 551, there's a wreck in the fade area in the right lane. That's going to hold you up for about 20 minutes. And now it looks like a stall southbound on 635. Excuse me. This is southbound I-35 just past the 635 interchange. And it looks like the right lane is blocked. Traffic's backing up into Farmers Branch for a good 5 minute holdup. Our next update within 10 minutes with WBAP's first traffic on the ones. I'm Juwedy Hardy.
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7: From the WBAP On-Time Experts 24-7 Weather Center, looking at about six active wildfires, some south of Wichita Falls, two or three west of Fort Worth, one up on the Red River, not too far from Texoma. So they're still out there today. We're going to have south winds 10 to 20, mostly sunny, breezy, and hot. High this afternoon, 100. Clear, breezy, and 80 overnight. We'll have south winds again 10 to 20 tomorrow. Mostly sunny and mild, 100 tomorrow, 100 Friday, close to 100 on Saturday. Next chance of rain, probably not till Sunday night or Monday. Right now we have 81 degrees in Fort Worth, 83 in Dallas. I'm meteorologist Brad Horton.
3: This afternoon, the Fed will release its decision on interest rates. Fox's Hillary Barsky with a preview.
8: The central bank will be making its interest rate announcement at 2 p.m. Eastern time, followed by Fed Chair Kevin Warsh's post-meeting press conference 30 minutes later. The Fed is now expected to raise its benchmark funds rate to 3.75% to 4%. The first increase in more than 3 years as stubborn inflation, rising energy prices, and a robust labor market strengthen the case for renewed tightening. However, it's not a complete slam dunk. Whatever action the Fed does take, it would follow five consecutive pauses and six in total since September of 2024 when the central bank kicked off the current easing cycle with a jumbo half-point move. Hillary Barsky, Fox News.
3: Mortgage rates have risen above 7%, which is prompting concerns about the impact on the housing market.
9: While higher rates may make buying a home more expensive, they could also reduce competition and create opportunities for buyers. Real estate experts attribute the increase to inflation and suggest that other factors like property taxes and homeowners insurance also affect affordability. Despite the challenges, owning a home is still achievable with careful planning and strategy in the changing market landscape. Sean Allen, WBAP News.
3: In the midst of a trade war with the United States, Canada's prime minister heads to Europe in search of support. Fox's Jonathan Savage reporting from London.
10: Mark Carney will be guest of honour as European Commission President Ursula von der Leyen delivers her State of the Union address in Strasbourg, France today. Prime Minister Carney wants a closer relationship with Europe to offset trade troubles with the US. He'd like Canadians to be able to live and work in the EU without needing a visa. He makes his own address to the European Parliament on Thursday. In between those two speeches, something quite different. A hop over to England to watch his favourite soccer team, Everton, in the company of fellow fan, British Prime Minister Andy Burnham. Jonathan Savage, Fox News.
3: Your money news brought to you by NetWorthRadio.com. Crypto prices down this morning after the Clarity Act failed to advance in the Senate yesterday. Bitcoin fell 1.3% to $75,947. Ethereum lost 2.9% to $2,405. Solana down 3.5% to $97.26. 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And wake up weekday mornings with WBAP's morning news from 5 till 9. I'm Monty Cook.
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0: Cowboys beginning prep for the Commanders in earnest today at the Star. Brian Schottenheimer gives his big focus for the upcoming week.
11: Well, some padded practices this week. Our guys know that they need to play lower. They need to play better. But I would assume that Thursday's practice is going to be pretty physical. And understand we've got another physical opponent coming in here.
0: Cowboys countdown to kickoff starts at 1 o'clock Sunday. Another solid outing for Jacob deGrom in the Rangers' 4-2 win over the Red Sox. 5 innings, 2 earned runs, 8 strikeouts. The righty has struck out 20 over his last 2 starts. First pitch for Game 2 at 7:05. Brewers continue their dominance in the NL Central. Milwaukee's 5-1 win over Pittsburgh last night secures its 4th straight division title. Before this streak, it had won 4 division titles total in its first 54 years. I'm Ryan Baldwin on WBAP from 96.7 to 13 in the Ticket.
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2: News updates from Monty Cook. Dependable traffic with Julie D. Hardy. And DFW's most accurate forecast from Chief Meteorologist Brad Barton on the ones.
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7: Well, among our top stories at 6:37, this comes from the city of Memphis, Hal. You have some background there.
13: Oh, yes, sir. What is it?
7: The Memphis Safe Task Force has made more than 12,000 arrests and seized more than 2,100 illegal firearms in the first year. The Trump administration pointing the operations enforcement record amid the drop in crime across that city and among multiple cities. This is, he sent in National Guard troops into Washington, D.C., mm-hmm. tried to get him into Chicago, right. got him into Memphis. Places where he's done this, the crime has gone down substantially.
4: Yes. Imagine that.
7: Noticeably.
13: And I know, and the people that I can't imagine being against that.
4: I know it. That's the thing.
13: It's crazy.
4: And it's actually a brilliant move. I don't know if you want to call it politically or whatever, because it would force the people who, the Orange Man bad people, to come out and say, we don't want safer streets.
13: Well, you have the racist fight in this, is what you have. You have the black community with, it seems like, more of the crime. And the bad things going, and don't get me wrong here, I'm just talking about facts as compared to the other communities. Why it didn't make any difference? Mm-hmm. Memphis is split like that. It was kind of when we lived there, and it's so sad. I don't know why.
4: But it's interesting when I heard when he was doing all this earlier. Several months ago, there were interviews with people in, black communities, high crime areas that said, bring them in.
7: Especially in Washington, D.C.
13: Top the list.
4: Right. Yeah. And so even the media couldn't hide the fact that their own people were saying, we do need something to be done here.
7: The operation led to 36% decrease in overall crime, motor vehicle thefts down 60%, robberies down 43%, aggravated assaults 27%, murders down 50% in the first half of this year. Bottom line is, it does make a difference. It doesn't stop all crime.
13: No, it never will.
7: I don't think you ever will be able to do that. But bottom line is, with all the controversy, simply because of the president from which it came, mm-hmm. that's really what the controversy was about with people. They just didn't like the fact of who was doing it. But bottom line is, these cities, crime was out of control. Washington, D.C. should be the jewel of America. Instead, it's a crime-ridden hellhole, except in certain parts of it. I mean, when I lived in Washington, every damn lead story you watch in the news at night is in Anacostia County again. Oh, my God, gee, there's another shooting. To the point where I'm saying, why is this the lead story?
13: Yeah.
7: This is how these people are living. You know, this is not a lead. This is not news.
13: Fort Worth and Dallas, better watch out, because we all prepare for the radio show. Start preparing the day before. In other words, we'll go home today and look for stuff to do tomorrow.
7: Yeah.
13: And there was a time when I thought, well, we need to follow the crime. We need to follow, because I try to stick to local, and we'll follow the local crimes, the local shootings, the killings, whatever you want. Well, it's commonplace now.
4: You can't keep up.
13: You can't. You know, 5 shot here, 6 shot here. Mm-hmm.
4: I got to the point.
13: It's almost not news, Carla.
4: Exactly. When I was here anchoring 10 years ago plus.
13: Uh-huh.
4: And I was starting to get a little bit burned out after 20 years of the news end of it. But, and I thought, wow, it would be breaking news if there wasn't a shooting down by Fair Park. Honestly. And no slam on that area, but that's the reality of the situation.
7: I'll slam the area.
14: It's a crime-ridden hellhole. It's ridiculous.
13: Yep. So makes me wonder, should we lead with a murder, or should we lead with the birth of a new elephant at the zoo?
15: I'm going with the elephant at the elephant. Zoo. Unfortunately.
14: All right, coming up at 6:47, Monty pulling an anatomical miracle tomorrow as he stomps his own grapes.
13: Anatomical. Whoa. That is going to be fun to watch.
14: It's going to be remarkable.
13: Well,
3: that's a tease.
13: Yeah. Not just Monty.
14: Mm-hmm. Well, that's true. Carla, too. She'll be stomping Monty's grapes.
13: Well, we can take a break now.
3: Mark that.
14: 6:41. Here's Julie DeHarty with traffic and weather.
4: We were off to a bad start from the get-go this morning. We had an overturned 18-wheeler. It started fire in the overnight. This is in Grandview, and it's still completely shut down. There's folks that have been sitting out there for 3 hours, 35W southbound. The closure is between 916 and 67, and you're going to want to use 81 as an alternate. Now, our downtown Canyon-Dallas accident has cleared 30 westbound at the 35 exit, so we're moving through there again. It's still about a 20-minute ride, though, as you're coming in from Ferguson. 20 westbound at 45. This is where they have to do bridge repair work, and they have you down to one lane. You've got an hour and a half backup. You back up on I-20 from around Beltline, and it backs up onto 635 from at least Elam. 175 still has road work. You're down to one lane westbound as you're coming up on I-20 trying to get to Masters. That's backing you up for about 45 minutes now. You could always get off at Malloy and cut over to 45. And then 183 eastbound at Loop 12. This wrecks in the right lane. And that's going to hold you up for probably about 5 minutes. Our next update within 10 minutes with WVAP's First Traffic on the Ones. I'm Julie DeHarty.
7: From the WVAP On-Time Experts 24/7 Weather Center, another heat advisory today. It'll feel like 104, 105 in the shade. But again, I like the fact we got some south winds 10 to 20. You know, it's not good for the wildfires, I know that. But it makes it a little more comfortable. 100 for the high today, clear, breezy, and warm overnight. Again, we'll have a south breeze 10 to 20, overnight low near 80. Tomorrow, Friday, Saturday, highs 99 to 101, all of those 3 days. And then Sunday, we'll start to cloud up, and we're hoping for some rain on Monday. Meantime, we still have at least 6 big wildfires going across north and central Texas. Right now, we have 82 degrees in Fort Worth, 83 in Dallas. I'm meteorologist Brad Barkin.

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11: Good morning. It's 6:49. Thank you so much for joining us on the morning news on WBAP. Hal Jay is here. I'm Ernie Brown. That's Carla Marion. Plano Balloon Festival starts
1: isn't that fun? Have you ever been in a hot air balloon?
11: You know, I have been offered a ride before,
1: yeah,
11: and I was not able to take it because the weather was bad.
1: I've done it.
12: I have too.
1: I've done it.
12: It's so fun.
1: I've done it, and this was in Memphis, and Ann and one of our best friends, he came with us, and him and Ann were on the ground while I was in the air. And Ann told him to bring, because I had $1 million life insurance policy on him. So Ann told him to bring a pellet gun.
11: Yeah.
1: It's great. You go out there and you see the balloons and talk with the people who have made the balloons and the baskets and all that. Mm-hmm. They're filling up the balloons with air and all that.
12: So fire. Beautiful.
1: So it's a beautiful place.
12: It really is.
1: Yeah.
12: I was reporting from one at the other station. I'm not sure if that was legal. But anyway, but it was kind of a windy day. And it was a little dicey taking off. And we crash landed. It was very exciting.
1: You hit and dragged.
12: We hit and tipped over.
1: And we
12: just
1: did too.
12: And then I unfortunately ended up on top of this. There was a couple in there, husband and wife, and then the pilot and myself.
1: Yeah.
12: And I ended up on top of the fella, and I just leaned. I looked over and said, "Ma'am, I'm so sorry. But there's nothing we could do.
1: Exactly.
12: There's nothing we could do.
11: That's the way they land.
1: And so 20 minutes later, when you got off of him,
11: yeah.
12: It was a lot of fun though. If you can swing it.
11: This is the HEB Central Market Plano Balloon Festival. It starts tomorrow at Oak Point Park. The whole thing, it's 4 days of entertainment. It's East Spring Creek Parkway, 2801.
12: Go for the glow. The glow is so cool.
1: Oh, it's phenomenal.
12: They
11: have it on 7:30 tomorrow night, Friday and Saturday.
12: Mm-hmm.
11: And then
1: take off from Plano and set down maybe at Texoma. The ride was one of the most peaceful things I've ever done.
11: Very
1: the
11: quiet.
1: Landing, Carla, was just like you described it.
11: Tumps over.
12: A little bit rough.
1: I don't want to call it a crash.
12: But did you tip over?
1: Yeah,
12: we tipped over.
1: Yeah.
12: Mm-hmm.
1: You tip over and you drag a little bit.
12: We dragged, a little bit. And were you waving at people like in their backyards? Hey, hi, guys.
1: I was pooping in my pants.
11: Yeah. How high did you guys go?
1: I don't know, but you could hear birds fly by.
11: Really?
12: Oh, wow.
1: Because there's no, you could hear people talking on the ground.
12: Yes,
11: there's no wind noise.
1: There's no wind noise. There's nothing. You just...
11: Just drifting.
1: Completely calm.
12: It's beautiful.
11: Yeah.
13: And completely out of control.
1: Exactly.
12: That's true, too.
11: That's very true.
1: You're very right.
11: 6:51, traffic and weather. Here's Julie DeHardy.
14: Just checking on this accident again in the Grandview area. We had an 18-wheeler that flipped over and caught fire. It is blocking the roadway 35W southbound FM 916 to FM 67. Traffic's been sitting out there for at least 3 hours. Now your backup is growing a bit to 2258. 81 is going to be the alternate. 20 westbound at 45. We've got bridge repair going on in the area, so your single file on the roadway, about an hour and a half delay at least as you're coming from Beltline on 20. You're back to Elam on 635. And then 175, still have road work up westbound as you're passing the I-20 interchange through Masters. Only the left lane gets by. That's almost an hour delay at this point. You could get off at Malloy and cut over to 45 and get around this thing. Then 183 eastbound at Loop 12. Two right lanes as they hook up the wreckers. You've got an extra 5 to 10 as you pass by. And downtown Dallas, an accident on Woodall Rogers. This is going to be in the tunnel. Westbound at Pearl. Two right lanes are blocked. You already have about a 10-minute backup. Our next update within 10 minutes with WBAP's first traffic on the ones. I'm Julie DeHardy.
11: From the WBAP on-time experts 24/7 Weather Center, mostly sunny, breezy, 100 this afternoon, 80 tonight, sunny and hot tomorrow with a high near 100, highs 98 to 100 right on through the weekend. Right now, it's 81 in Fort Worth, 83 in Dallas. I'm meteorologist Brad Barton. 6:53, that brings us to the segment where people have been marching in protest to hear sooner and longer.
1: Mm-hmm.
11: It's Hal J. with Hal's Got Gas.
9: I have one important announcement. It has nothing to do with gas.
15: Oh?
9: We can't let this go by.
15: Okay.
9: Today is National Guacamole Day.
15: Wow.
12: Stop it.
9: No, I'm serious.
12: Okay.
9: So, yeah.
12: I'm going to have to make some later.
9: Okay, very good. I just want everybody to know that.
15: You haven't brought any salsa lately. Where's the salsa?
12: You told me to stop bringing it.
15: That's true, because I eat an entire bag of chips with it, because it's so good.
9: Bring your guac. Bring your guac. Okay, let's see here. I was going to do the commercial, but I can't do that yet. Brent Crude, 107.23, West Texas Intermediate, 103.55. Ernie comes by and comes in and says how the gas prices went down in his area.
15: $3.95
9: Which makes no sense.
12: Same.
9: No.
12: Went down a dime for
9: me. I saw $3.89, $3.75, and two 3.89s driving
12: in. Oh, wow. No, we're at $3.72.
9: Yeah. And so for us to sit here and try to explain that, forget it. I have no idea where to go with it.
15: Nope.
9: It's just that this thing, there's no end. There's no beginning.
15: I imagine the cheapest place you'll find gas anywhere is going to be at the big box stores or the membership stores.
9: Yeah. Well, let me see if they're showing up. Here's a Costco on Overton Ridge in Fort Worth, $3.58.
12: Okay.
15: Okay.
12: Yeah.
9: Okay. So you're right, Ernie.
15: Yeah. All right. That's Hal's Got Gas coming up at 7:07. That payout, $5,000. Are people really wanting it?
12: And straight ahead, a congresswoman from Texas facing backlash for supporting a controversial performer. What's that all about? Monty Cook has the story and the rest of your 7 o'clock news next.
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9: Hey, wasn't the Zipper and the Twister a dance?
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0: How did I lose weight? And I did lean right here. I did. I love this stuff. Listen, Brickhouse Nutrition been with me for a long time. So chatting with Miles, I'm up at like 235. True story. I never minded being 235, but you know what minded? My knees that were falling apart and my back. I'm like, I don't know what, before I started really lifting, probably about 190. So 235 was a lot. I said, I got to lose some LBs, Miles. He said, Dan, we're going to sick our team of docs and researchers on it, and we're going to get you a really good product because I don't want to take a lot of these needles and stuff. You know what he did? He got lean. He got lean. 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
4: It's a real hair puller in Grandview this morning with an overturned 18-wheeler that started on fire, blocks the whole roadway. We've had cars sitting out there for at least 3 hours. 35W southbound. It's closed between FM 916 and FM 67. So everybody's being pushed off onto 81. That is no fun either. Don't cut back over at 916 because you're not going to be able to get back on the roadway there. 20 westbound at Anglin, there's a wreck in the left lane. You're backed up a good 5 minutes. And then 20 westbound at 45, we've got some bridge repair going on. You're down to one lane. That's about an hour and a half back up. 175 is down to one lane with road work westbound as you're moving past the I-20 interchange toward Masters. And you're backed up at least 45 minutes. And then we've got a problem now on the Dallas North Tollway. It's coming southbound at Frankford. It looks like we've got about a 20-minute backup so far. Our next update within 10 minutes with WBAP's first traffic on the ones. I'm Julie DeHardy.
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7: The WBAP on-time experts, 24-7 Weather Center, mostly sunny, breezy and hot with a high near 100 today. Winds out of the south 10 to 20, clear, breezy and warm overnight, lows about 80. South winds again 10 to 20 tomorrow, mostly sunny, breezy and hot with a high near 100. We'll say 98 to 100 Friday and Saturday. There are some changes coming late in the weekend. We hope, we pray. We'll tell you more about that coming up at 7-11 here on WBAP. Right now we have 83 degrees in Fort Worth and 81 in Dallas. I'm meteorologist Brad Barton.
3: News brought to you by Visionary Wellness and Imaging. President Trump has called recent artificial intelligence CEO warnings about potential harms from the technology a hoax. And yesterday, that conversation continued before Congress. Fox's Jessica Rosenthal reporting.
8: Some AI company leaders are asking for Congress to regulate them. Anthropic's CEO has asked for a limited waiver to antitrust rules so they can slow down development and talk safety. Treasury Secretary Scott Bessent indicated at a House Financial Services hearing he thinks there's a way to avoid a slowdown and continue the AI race with China.
9: We need to develop more of an open source, more open source models in the U.S. We can't let these large labs capture, have regulatory capture, because that will stop innovation.
8: At a Senate Judiciary Committee hearing, Missouri Senator Josh Hawley said there is no way he'd grant AI companies antitrust exemptions.
10: So that they can what? Collude together? I mean, absolutely no way that that is happening.
8: Senator Ted Cruz said he agreed with Hawley. Jessica Rosenthal, Fox News.
3: Congresswoman Jasmine Crockett facing criticism after honoring singer Chris Brown during a concert in Arlington Saturday. Christian Powers with details.
11: Crockett and State Representative Vinton Jones announced Brown and Usher would be recognized in the congressional record for their musical careers. Critics pointed to Brown's past legal troubles, including his 2009 felony assault conviction involving Rihanna. Jones apologized Tuesday, saying he heard concerns from people hurt by the recognition. Crockett has not publicly responded to the backlash. Christian Powers, WBAP News.
3: A cup of Joe every morning could do wonders for your health, Fox's Lisa Brady explains.
12: Need a new reason to reach for another cup of coffee? How about your liver? A recent study suggesting higher coffee consumption is associated with lower risks of cirrhosis, liver cancer, and liver-related death. Researchers followed more than 300,000 individuals for more than 10 years. Participants had MRIs and blood tests, all showing those who drank five or more cups of coffee a day had a 32% lower risk of cirrhosis, a 47% lower risk of liver cancer, and a 42% lower risk of liver-related death compared to those who didn't drink coffee. I'm Lisa Brady with Fox on Health.
3: 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Fast food giants are backpedaling on digital kiosks. Well-known chains like McDonald's, Wendy's, Burger King, and Starbucks once again putting more emphasis on their customer service, making human interaction a bigger priority of the dining experience. The shift comes after years of investment in digital ordering systems and growing signs that customers found the tech-infused updates cold, confusing, or just less appealing. 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I'm Monty Cook.
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13: Cowboys return to the start today to prep for the Commanders on Sunday. Brian Schottenheimer not worried about an 0-1 start to the season.
14: This is a long season. I understand everybody thought we'd go in there and hang 50 on New York and whatnot. It's a good football team we played. They had a very specific game plan. They wanted to pound the rock.
13: Cowboys countdown kickoff starts at 1 o'clock Sunday. Rangers open their series with the Red Sox with a 4-2 victory. Texas putting up all four runs in the second inning and holding the lead from there. Game 2 tonight, 7:05. Unfortunately for the Rangers, no help in the playoff race. Astros take down the Royals 4-2. Houston maintains its one-game lead in the AL West and still holds the tiebreaker. I'm Ryan Baldwin on WBAP from 96.7 and 13 to the ticket.
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8: 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And DFW's most accurate forecast from Chief Meteorologist Brad Barton on the ones.
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17: We've given a hell of a lot of money to people who don't deserve it. The fraud in Minnesota. We complain about Trump's $5,000 dividend to hardworking Americans, yet we don't say boo about all the fraud that's going on in the United States. So yeah, it's about time the hardworking citizens of America get the money they deserve. That's my point of view.
18: You know, it's interesting, the $5,000 offer that the president made at the convention last week, it's kind of dividing, if you look at polls, dividing even Republicans about half and half. Some say they like the idea, some say they don't like the idea, they think it's inflationary. I personally think it's inflationary. But Bottom line is a $5,000 check's hard to turn down, but it's not as popular as I think a lot of people would have thought it would have been.
15: And again, I don't believe polls for a hot second. I don't. I think in this economy, most people would say, I'll take that.
18: Oh, well, yeah, yeah. Even if you're against it, you'll be happy to get the check in the mail.
19: I'm probably going to make an economist listening to us hit a wall. But if you treat the $5,000 and everybody gets one, it's like if everybody had a 67 Ford Mustang. They're going to be worth nothing. So if everybody gets $5,000, what's going to make that $5,000 worth $5,000?
18: Yeah, is that even
19: close to being common sense thinking?
18: It's the beginning of inflation. I mean, one of the reasons we had inflation that zipped up as much as it was all the government spending during COVID. You print more money. When there's more of something, it's worth less. Dollars, you know, things don't cost more because that thing is more valuable. They cost more because your dollar bills, your dollars are worth less.
19: There you go.
18: Because there's more of them out there. It's basic economics, but of course, nobody pays attention to that. So he mentioned that last week. It's $1.2 trillion, maybe as much as $1.5 mm-hmm. trillion. You know, I'm sorry, that's inflationary. You're going to see inflation from that.
15: But wouldn't that money, though, spur people to go spend more, therefore kind of injecting that back into the economy?
18: It's kind of the broken window theory. Mm-hmm. You know, the economy's doing bad. We got to put people back to work. So let's start breaking windows and wrecking cars so we can put those people who repair those things back mm-hmm. to work. That's not how economics work.
15: Well, he did say they would possibly use tariff revenue as a potential source of funding. So... Yeah,
18: see, I thought
15: knows.
18: The whole idea of the tariffs was to get the deficit down, and I mean, you know, once again, I I'll take the check. I'm happy to cash it, but
19: yeah, well, Ann's already wanting $3,000.
18: you've already lost out. Already,
20: plus all of already, hers.
19: Yes, plus all of hers. So, yeah, Bonnie, I'm sure Amy's already hit you.
20: Oh,
19: too.
20: Yeah, 100%.
18: You better believe it. You're so screwed. Uh-huh.
20: Amazon guy's going to be thrilled at our place.
18: Yeah. All right, now there's also the secret trick that lower-paid Americans are using to get their biggest pay raises in years. And it's not a big trick, but it's a pretty smart one. They quit that job and go get a better one.
15: Imagine that.
18: Yeah.
15: Switching jobs, people.
18: Yeah.
15: You can actually do that.
18: Yeah. Workers who changed employers saw their pay raise by about 12.5%.
19: See, I am old school on that kind of thinking. I've been at BAP 45 years.
15: Yeah.
19: Could have gone other places, many places, different cities. But I got I'm comfortable here and having a good time. And I think the more loyalty you show, the better off you'll be, but that maybe has changed.
15: See,
19: now.
15: I wonder
21: well, the
15: about
21: chair
15: that
21: is molded
15: loyalty.
21: To your,
19: and the chair is molded. Yeah. But now companies think he's making or she's making too much. We need to move her or him out. Maybe attrition, and or the firing need to move him out and get somebody in here to do it for a third of the price.
15: No doubt.
22: I mean, it all comes down to money. I mean, you're making decent money, right, Hal?
19: Yes, oh,
22: I mean,
19: yes.
22: You got Hal J money.
19: I'm not complaining.
22: But for somebody who's hit the ceiling and there's no more money to be made and you really need to make more money,
19: yeah,
22: what are you going to do?
19: It's really a bad situation.
18: Mm-hmm. 7-Eleven now. We're going to talk about AI and whether or not there are guardrails needed, as if it can go rogue on its own and that kind of thing. I have a feeling there's more to this than the story we're being told. But right now, let's get you updated on traffic and weather. Here's Julie DeHarty.
4: It's not pretty out here, I can tell you that much. We started with an overturned 18-wheeler that burst into flames, shutting everything down 35W southbound. It's closed between FM 916. This is in Grandview over to FM 67. 81 is your alternate, and that's no fun either. We've had traffic sitting out on the roadway for at least 3 hours. Then 287, northbound at Cannondale Sublet, we have an accident. That's already backed up about 20 minutes if you're in Arlington. 20 westbound at 45, they've got to repair the bridge there from an accident that happened on Monday. So you're single file, and traffic's backed up about an hour, hour and a half. And we've got some road work on 175 westbound as you move through the I-20 interchange through Masters. Only the left lane gets by, so you're looking at about 40 minutes on that backup. Dallas North Tollway southbound, right around Frankfurt, we've got a wreck on the right side. That's about a 45-minute delay. Two right lanes on 183 eastbound at Loop 12 Walton Walker. As they hook up the wreckers, you're backed up about 10 to 15 minutes. And now in downtown Dallas, 30 westbound, right before you get to 45, you've got a wreck on the right side, and it's about a 20-minute ride. Our next update within 10 minutes with WVAP's First Traffic on the Ones. I'm Juwedy Hardy.
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7: WVAP weather from Milestone Heating, AC, Plumbing, Electrical, and more. Well, we got up to 101 degrees yesterday. So through September 15th, we've had 14 days at or above 100. We had one cool day of 94, and that was back on September 3rd. So we're in bad shape for temperatures right now. It's going to be that way through the end of this week anyway. I think next week will be pretty hot as well. Hoping it won't maybe be in the 100-degree range. We are hoping for a little bit of relief this Sunday, Monday. We'll see about that. Today, 100 for the high. South winds 10 to 20, so high fire danger. The balloon festival will be blown to the north today. Thursday, mostly sunny and 100. Friday, Saturday, same thing, 98 to 100. Sunday, spotty showers possible late in the day or the evening. And then we have a better chance of rain on Monday, at least for now. We have 82 degrees in Fort Worth, 83 in Dallas, 80 in Denton, and 82 in McKinney. 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
21: 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Hear the hard truth at 3:05. 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Hear the lame complaints at 4:05. 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
4: The news continues this Wednesday morning, 16th of September. It is 7:19. So glad to have you with us. Joining us now live on the Clarity Windows and Doors Newsline, Todd Furness, our resident AI expert, king of all things AI. And we want to come to you with this because you know what has exploded in the last few days, Todd? Everybody now is coming out to talk about the dangers of AI. I mean, yesterday I saw a post from Kamala Harris, Barack Obama. Everyone's King Charles, for some reason, is in on this. And then the other people online are saying this is a psyop. What's going on?
6: I think it is too. Yeah.
4: What is happening here? So that's why we turn to you for your advice, for your thoughts, your insight. Todd, good morning.
9: Good morning, and thank you for having me on. I appreciate it. I love this conversation because it's as though people haven't seen the history books. Imagine that you have the most important market players in the world lobbying and convincing political leadership, hey, I've got an idea. Let's regulate this. And given that my prominence in the marketplace, I think I should really weigh in on the regulations themselves, and I should establish standards.
6: Yeah,
9: that everybody else in the world has to comply with.
6: Yeah, that's what I was thinking too. There's got to be something. There's got to be something that gives people.

0: En garde!
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2: 175 westbound as you move from I-20 over to Masters. That's single file with road work. That's almost an hour delay at this point. You can get off at Malloy and go over to 45. That'd work. Dallas North Tollway southbound right around Frankfort. At last check in the right lane, we had a wreck. That's about a 40-minute backup. In Irving, still wrapping up in the two right lanes. 183 eastbound at Loop 12. That's about 10 minutes on your delay. Downtown Dallas is there on I-30 westbound before the 45 exit. And traffic is backed up to about Buckner now, and that's going to be at least 30 minutes. A new wreck for you in Lewisville, two right lanes, 35 northbound at Main Street. Traffic's already backed up 10 to 15 minutes. And in Dallas, there's a stall in the right lane, 35E northbound before I-30. Those delays from Clarendon will cost you about 10 to 15. Our next update within 10 minutes with WBAP's first traffic on the ones. I'm Juwedy Hardy.
3: From the WBAP On-Time Experts 24-7 Weather Center, mostly sunny, breezy, and hot with a high of 100 this afternoon. Winds out of the south 10 to 20. Watch the winds for grass fires. Still half a dozen of them around here. Clear, breezy, and warm overnight with low near 80. That south wind, though, feels kind of nice at night once the sun goes down. We'll be mostly sunny and hot with a high of 100 tomorrow. Again, near 100 Friday and Saturday. Some changes begin Sunday. A cold front's going to try to come out of the Midwest and Great Plains and could be down here Sunday night into Monday morning. If it's close enough, if we have enough moisture, we could get some rain, maybe on Monday. Right now, 80 degrees in Fort Worth, 83 in Dallas. I'm meteorologist Brad Borton.
4: Todd Furness, our guest on the Clarity Windows and Doors Newsline. We're talking about AI, and so many people are jumping up and saying, we've got to do something, we've got to regulate it, we've got to stop this. And I remember hearing the same types of things when cryptocurrency came out. Usually it's the players who are hoping that they'll get a strong seat at the table and will be able to profit the most from it. I think this whole thing, I know President Trump has been saying we need to beat China. We need to make sure that we are the top AI producer in the world. Otherwise, we're in real serious trouble. And it seems like you have a lot of people standing up saying, well, I hate Trump, so therefore, whatever side he's on, I'm against it.
5: Well, that certainly could be a part of it. But I think at the end of the day, the people who are trying to encourage the regulation and demand the regulation are sowing seeds of fear, uncertainty, and doubt into the general population. And then that causes all sorts of interesting things about deceleration of economic growth. Consider this. Who else is worried about this? You know, you've got teachers worried about it in classrooms. You've got labor unions worried about it because of their fear that AI will take their jobs away. You've got lawyers and accountants who are worried about it because they have the opportunity to reduce their cost structure. You've got the healthcare industry worried about because doctors are saying, hey, if I'm not using an AI in 5 years, I'm guilty of malpractice. I mean, there's a great opportunity for the powers that be, the biggest market influencers, to tap into that and say, hey, let's get regulation now. Let's demand it. I mean, what would happen if we said, okay, as a function of the regulation, you can't displace any jobs?
4: Yeah.
6: Well, I think it's interesting, too, and again, a lot of this talked about online, how Netflix is about to drop, if it has not already, the documentary, which apparently has been in the works, two or three years, on the dangers of AI. And if you look at the board of Netflix, I believe Barack Obama is on that. And, you know, he comes out with his post against it. Kamala Harris comes out. And it's just shortly after President Trump came out saying that he's all in. So, again, it seems very political. It seems very strange. And, again, at the end of the day, the American people are just being... It's hard to know who to believe at this point.
5: Code can't by itself make initiate anything. It has to start with something like an if-then statement, meaning if this, then the following things happen. But if there's no if there's no beginning to that phrase, then you don't go anywhere. So the idea that the code can unilaterally by itself have what we call sentience, or the ability to create something from nothing with no prompt to do so, is mythical right now. There's no code that can do that.
4: I use AI a lot on a number of different things. I found it to be extraordinarily helpful, and it would be a terrible mistake to suddenly limit what its ability is and what it can do.
7: I got to tell you.
5: I got to ask you this. Let me ask this. Have you ever gotten to your computer in the morning and had the computer say, you've been talking about the wrong things for the last 2 weeks, and I think you should talk about this?
4: No, it's enjoying the porn I've been looking at just as much as I.
7: No.

0: No, I've never had that.
1: I got to tell you, Todd, my main use of AI is putting my head on another body that can dance to Dirty Dancing.
0: Yeah, and they're good ones, too.
1: Again.
0: Yeah. They're very impressive videos.
1: I do that a lot, so.
2: I think that's publishable art.
0: that's possibly worth something there, Hal.
1: Thank you.
0: Yeah. Well, we're hopeful. We're hopeful that cooler heads will prevail. Mm-hmm. But once you start everybody jumping on board, I mean, this started with a guy who leaves one company after 6 weeks, and the first thing he does is walk across the street to the Wall Street Journal, and they, without question, publish whatever he says. Yeah. Give me a break.
3: That was a weird one.
2: Yeah, one would think that they might ask a question or two in advance of publishing the story, right? Mm-hmm. Which is at least have them be somewhat thoughtfully considered in advance of publication. And the concern I have is that it's the fear, uncertainty, and doubt is so frothy right now that it's a great opportunity for us to make really big mistakes.
0: Yeah. Yeah, that's what I'm concerned about. We certainly have a lot of folks trying to lead us that direction. Todd Furness is the CEO of AI Holdings. Thank you, Todd, for coming on. We'll talk to you again.
2: Thanks so much for having me. It's a joy.
0: You bet. Coming up at 7:37, Monty pulling an anatomical miracle tomorrow as he stomps his own grapes.
3: All right. Hello. Straight ahead, when North Texas City is fighting to keep those flock cameras. Monty's going to tell us which one and why, and have the rest of your 7:30 news next. Well, every day at Children's Health, patients experience incredible moments like little Emma and Octavia. These are 2 7-year-old girls with different diagnosed medical issues. 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
3: It's a sea of 18-wheelers sitting out there in a random car here and there. I'm talking about Grandview, where we had the overturned 18-wheeler that blocks the whole roadway, 35W southbound. It's closed between FM 916 and FM 67. You have to use 81 as an alternate. 20 westbound at 45. You're down to one lane. They've got to do some bridge repair. It's a good hour, hour and a half back up through there. And then 175 westbound has you down to one lane as you move from 20 over to Masters. That's about a 45 to 50 minute backup. On the Dallas North Tollway southbound right around Frankfort, we still have accident activity through there. Traffic's backed up all the way to 121. That's going to take you at least 30, 40 minutes. We have an accident on 183. That's eastbound at Loop 12. As they work in the two right lanes, you're backed up about 15 minutes. Also watch for a problem in Louisville with two right lanes blocked on this. Move it to the left. It's 35 northbound at Main Street. You're backed up for about 15 minutes. Our next update within 10 minutes with WBAP's first traffic on the ones. I'm Julie DeHardy.
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6: From the WBAP On-Time Experts 24-7 Weather Center. Well, if you're stopped in traffic, it's a nice enough day for it. A little hazy out there this morning. Mostly sunny, breezy, and hot this afternoon with a high of 100 degrees. Winds out of the south 10 to 20. Clear, breezy, and 80 overnight. Tomorrow, mostly sunny and 100. Again, highs near 100 Friday and Saturday. Next change of the weather could bring us some cooler temperatures and a little bit of rain late Sunday into Monday. Right now, 80 degrees in Fort Worth, 81 in Dallas. I'm meteorologist Brad Barton.
2: Canada is being invited to join the European Union as an associate member. Fox's Jonathan Savage from London.
7: Canadian Prime Minister Mark Carney's in Europe this week as President Trump's tariffs strain the Canadian economy. He's looking for a closer relationship with the European Union, and it appears he's knocking on an open door.
8: We want to bring the relationship with Canada to the highest level possible.
7: EU Commission President Ursula von der Leyen inviting Canada to become the first associate member of the powerful bloc. Areas of potential cooperation include technology, the Arctic, and economic security. Canadians might get the right to live and work in Europe visa-free. Jonathan Savage, Fox News.
2: Dallas police refused to shut down automated license plate cameras despite state funding cuts.
9: The city lost state grant money for over 300 of its Flock surveillance cameras, but police are working with city attorneys to find alternative funding. Despite mounting concerns over privacy and mass surveillance, the Dallas City Council voted overwhelmingly to keep the camera program active. Texas police officers have been arrested for misusing Flock systems to illegally track citizens and stalk romantic partners. Cameron Fairchild, WBAP News.
2: The Justice Department is not looking at new regulations for AIs amid concerns from industry leaders about the fast-emerging technology. Fox's Jared Halpern has more from the White House.
10: It's not the Justice Department's job to regulate artificial intelligence, Attorney General Todd Blanche says.
11: We're prosecutors, not regulators, so we're not going to try to regulate AI.
10: Blanche says there are criminal statutes on the books for misuse of AI and downplays fears the technology could escape human control.
11: To talk about the timing of this as being nothing but an effort to influence the midterms, I shouldn't have to say that out loud. Of course, that's what it is.
10: President Trump has described new warnings about AI as a hoax and a sick conspiracy to benefit China. At the White House, Jared Halpern, Fox News.
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12: Well, the U.S. Treasury market makes a bizarre prediction about today's Federal Reserve announcements at 1 p.m. The 90-day T-bill has moved to 4.05%. That would actually be consistent with a 0.5% increase in the Fed funds rate today. Round Rock, Texas-based Dell Technologies up 3%. The Dow rally fading up 94 points, 52,200. The Nasdaq's up 0.5%. and consistent with record high diesel prices. J.B. 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
2: 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I'm Monty Cook.
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13: Cowboys getting ready to host Jaden Daniels and the Commanders on Sunday. Brian Schottenheimer discussing the multiple high-quality QBs his team will face.
14: We got Jaden this week, and then you guys maybe have heard of Lamar Jackson coming in a couple weeks. So we certainly have to get better with our discipline. The other thing that I will say that looking at the game that we need to be better in is our communication on defense.
13: Cowboys countdown to kickoff 1 o'clock on Sunday. The Cowboys defense will be without a couple starters this week. Malik Hooker dealing with a fractured forearm. DeMarvion Overshown a hamstring strain, both expected out 1 to 2 weeks. And Rangers bullpen combines for 4 shutout innings, helping the Rangers to a 4-2 win over the Red Sox. 4 relievers give up just 3 hits and strike out 7. Series continues at 7:05 tonight. I'm Ryan Baldwin on WBAP from 96.7 to 13 to the ticket.
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1: News updates from Monty Cook. Dependable traffic with Julie D. Hardy. And DFW's most accurate forecast. From Chief Meteorologist Brad Barton on the ones.
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15: Well, this is going to be a big thing, Grape Fest going on this weekend. And Monty and Carla. Carla will be stomping on Monty's grapes.
16: Hello. Oh, my goodness.
17: Nice.
16: Just found out it's going down. I'm going to be a part of it for the first time ever.
2: Now, listen, I hate to give this information out on the air, but I did kind of look it up. There are some techniques that we'll have to... We'll go over it later. I'm going to do it off the air.
17: What is that sound?
15: That's the stomping of grapes.
17: That's sickening.
2: Let me hear it.
17: Oh, turn that off. That makes me throw up.
2: Then we're going to make wine out of the grape juice that Carla and I stomp on, and you guys are going to have to drink it.
17: Yeah, you bet we're going to do that.
15: Yeah, set that up. Now, you did this last year. We actually were going to give away the grape juice as a prize.
2: They wouldn't let me keep it, though.
15: No, they wouldn't let you keep it because it's so unsanitary and horrifying.
2: Well, I mean, yeah, I can't argue that point.
15: Okay, then.
2: That's a valid point.
15: So tomorrow, you and Carla, about what, 1 o'clock?
2: About 1 o'clock at Grape Fest, we're doing the Celebrity Grape Stomp. And so I because
15: like
2: my,
15: I Love Lucy.
2: Yes, it's going to be like I Love Lucy, only... less damaged. Well, never mind. So I will say this. You're probably going to be relying heavily on me because I have feet that look like Fred Flintstone.
17: All right.
2: I have to outweigh you by 3 stone. So
16: I looked up some tips. AI is fascinating for all kinds of reasons. And here's what it told me. First, clean your feet, Monty. Yes. He says, select your clothing, then prepare the fruit.
2: Yeah.
16: And then
2: don't
16: it tells
2: white.
16: You to step in carefully. This is what I'm worried about. I'm worried about slipping.
2: Sure. There's like a rail Lucy in front did. Of you. There's well, a rail in front of you.
6: That would be fun. In fact, Monty, just trip her one
16: don't
6: time.
16: Don't you dare.
6: That video.
16: Just no.
2: No, there's a rail in front of you to hold on to.
16: Use gentle pressure. Shift your weight primarily onto your heels to pop the grapes and release the juice without cracking the bitter seeds. Move your feet in a slow and steady rhythm or march in place.
15: Do they take the stems out of here?
2: No. Nope. They throw it in stems
6: and
2: all.
6: They strain the seeds out.
16: Good heavens. So anyway, I'm going to be rehearsing, practicing today, looking at videos online on how to best stomp the grapes.
6: Well, what are you going to use for grapes?
16: Mm.
15: I don't want to know.
2: Go on.
16: I'm just going to pretend. But no, it's exciting. It's the 40th year of Grape Fest. It's a great, great time. Yeah. And man, 40 years.
15: Yeah.
16: It's incredible.
17: Wow.
15: I can't wait to hear your grape stomping stories.
2: It's going to be fun. Don't worry. We'll take video.
16: No,
15: what time is this tomorrow?
2: 1 o'clock.
15: 1 o'clock. All right. And people can come out there. Who are the other celebrities? Do you know?
2: I don't know. I know that I think maybe Tara and somebody else from the music stations are going to be there.
15: Yeah.
16: Okay. We'll push her down.
15: Got any TV people?
2: Flip Wilson.
15: Yeah.
2: Okay. Uh-huh. He's making these up now.
15: Don Rickles.
2: Yeah, Don Rickles will be there.
15: Milton Berle will be there. Yeah. It's going to be like
2: that guy can stomp some grapes. Milton Berle. Never mind.
6: He was world renowned.
2: Yeah. Yes, he was.
15: It'd be like a Dean Martin roast.
2: He was well known for his fruit. Yes, he was.
15: All right.
16: Oh, my goodness.
15: Coming up at 7:47, we'll check in with Scott Robbins, Mark Lee Van Camp, and Robbins for the Midday Show. 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
3: Closure continues in Grandview with no end in sight. 35W southbound. It's closed between FM 916 and FM 67, and you are going to have to take 81 as an alternate. 20 westbound at 45, you're down to one lane. They've got to repair the bridge there. Traffic's backed up a good hour and a half. 175, they still have you down to one lane westbound from I-20 to Masters. That's a good 45 to 50 minute backup. And then the Dallas North Tollway southbound at Frankford, we still have accident activity there. Traffic's backed up solid to 121, so that's going to be 45, 50 minutes. Two right lanes still blocked at last check, 183 eastbound at Loop 12, so that's going to be about a 10-minute delay. And two right lanes in Lewisville if you're on 35 headed northbound at Main Street, so the backup from Business 121 is probably going to be about 10 minutes. Our next update within 10 minutes with WBAP's First Traffic on the Ones. I'm Julie DeHarty.
6: From the WBAP On-Time Experts 24-7 Weather Center, mostly sunny, breezy, and hot with a high of 100 again today. Today is the 16th, and the last 15 days, we've had one day at 95. So 14 out of 15 days been at or above 100. Certainly a record-setting September average record, I think, is in the offing. Look for a high today of 100, south winds 10 to 20. Heat stress index is out there again today. 80 for the low tonight, 100 tomorrow, 98 to 100 on Saturday, well, Friday as well. Sunday, clouding up, maybe some rain Sunday night, a little better chance of scattered showers and storms on Monday, we hope, we pray. Right now, it's 80 at Alliance, 80 at Denton, and 81 degrees in Dallas. I'm meteorologist Brad Barkin.
18: President Trump says AI needs no new guardrails. Is this propaganda or the truth? I think I know the answer at 9:05. President Trump blasts Joe Biden's FBI as they were found to cover up the Butler, Pennsylvania assassination attempt. What could they be hiding at 10:05? That's coming up today from 9 to 11 on The Matt Locke Show with me, Matt Locke, on your Texas voice for common sense, News Talk 820 and 93.3 FM WBAP.
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2: Mark Lee Van Camp and Robbins coming up at 11 o'clock today here on WBAP. Scott Robbins joins us on the Clarity Windows and Doors Newsline with a very special sneak preview of today's extremely exciting show.
3: Oh, geez. Yeah, wake up the neighbors. Tell them to gather on the radio.
4: Nothing like pressure.
3: No, none at all. Hey, by the way, you guys are going to stomp grapes, I understand.
2: We are. Isn't that exciting?
3: I've often wondered what that feels like.
2: I know it. I'm a little nervous.
3: People do it. That's kind of squishy.
5: It is. It's very squishy, yeah. And it's kind of cool.
2: It's my first time. I'm a little anxious. I got a little anxiety.
5: It's like the third time I've done it.
2: And I don't have a thing to wear, Scott, so I'm really a little bit nervous.
4: You ever walked across a bunch of dead cats? It feels the same.
5: Yeah, a lot like that. Yeah.
4: It's the exact same.
3: Except we're not eating the cats afterwards.
4: Exactly. Well, I don't know.
2: Goodness.
3: Maybe. It depends on the culture, I suppose. But now, are they going to sell the wine you guys stomp on? Is it extra special then? Or?
6: No, they dump it in the toilet and flush.
3: Say, man, you got to clean the feet up really nice then if you do that.
5: They're going to call it Chateau de Monte.
7: Yeah, mine's got wicked toe fungus.
4: I like that.
2: Isn't that great?
3: Outstanding. It'll be fun. I can't wait to see the video.
2: Oh, yeah, I can't either.
3: Hassan Piker's in the news today. He hates America. He still hates America. But he went online and spewed all this nonsense. And the reason he was angry was because his internet was failing him. And he, no kidding, and he'd had enough. And so America sucks, and, you know, it's a pit and all this stuff because he can't get his internet to work.
4: You know, this is what's weird about Hassan Piker is that he hates America. But he has every right to say that while he's in America.
3: Mm-hmm. And earn a bunch of money.
4: It makes me crazy that, you know, because you can't go to other countries, I don't guess, and do that. But we welcome that here.
3: Yeah, well, maybe it's time to send him packing.
4: Isn't that the truth?
2: Oh, my goodness. Yeah, he can go.
3: Yeah. Scott Bessent also destroys... what's her name there in California, Maxine Waters. So this is fun to watch. We'll have that audio today coming up. Also, the Kennedy Center thing just continues to drag on. Trump wanted his name on it. He's got the money. He said, put my name on it, you get the money. Don't put my name on it, you don't get the money. So that's where that standstill is. Ed Sheeran's opening acts have now, all four of them have dropped out of the tour because of the Macklemore controversy. Apparently, they stand with Macklemore. So they're not going to be part of the tour anymore. Now they got a bunch of promoters going, well, do we want any of these people in our arenas? I don't know.
4: May I ask you, and I'm going to play dumb here, because I am, what is that controversy with Macklemore? I don't know.
3: It was an anti-Semitic rant on the stage.
4: Mm-hmm. All right.
3: And it was Free Palestine chant, and he's dressed up, his face as a Jew before, during his shows. So the guy's a real peach.
4: Uh-huh.
3: So the new words in the dictionary have come out. Yacht rock is now included.
2: Oh.
4: Yeah.
3: In the dictionary. You guys know what yacht rock is.
4: Oh, yeah, right? Sure.
3: Like yacht rock. I like a lot of yacht rock, actually. Yeah,
4: I do, too. Yeah.
7: I think if you look up yacht rock in the dictionary, Christopher Cross's face is going to be right next to it.
3: Well, what's the song? Sailing, right? I mean, that's...
4: Yeah.
7: Or maybe Steve Winwood.
3: Yeah, you know, I think that's so unfair. I love Steve Winwood, but he was 17 years old when he sang Give Me Some Lovin'.
4: I know it.
3: Spencer Davis.
4: Exactly, yeah.
3: He was a rock star.
4: Yeah.
3: In Traffic, too. Humble Brag is in there.
4: Who?
3: Humble Brag.
2: No idea.
4: Humble Brag.
3: Yeah, so you brag about yourself, but you want to draw humility into it.
2: Okay. Oh, okay.
3: Yeah. So it really doesn't work very well. In other words, Love Bomb.
2: Oh, yeah. Right. Familiar with that one.
4: Yeah, buddy.
3: Are you? Yeah.
4: You darn right.
2: Yeah.
3: Have you got an example of love bombing in your life?
2: Oh, just go to my Facebook page. Just go to WBAP Carla Marion. It's all there.
4: At my age, it's more of a love nudge.
2: All right, Scott, thank you. We got to run. But we'll tune in today, 11 o'clock, right here. Okay. Mark Lee Van Camp and Robbins on WBAP.
6: Traffic and weather. Here's Julie.
2: We are just waiting. 35W southbound has an overturned 18-wheeler that caught fire, and the cleanup's going to take forever. It's shut down in Grandview. Between FM 916 and 67, they're pushing everybody off at 81. That's the alternate. It's going to take hours to get through there, and the poor folks that are stuck in between 81 and the accident scene have been sitting there for almost 4 hours now. 20 westbound at 45. They have you down to one lane. They've got to repair the bridge, and traffic's backed up well over an hour. 175 westbound from 20 to Masters is down to one lane. That's close to an hour backup. And on the Dallas North Tollway coming southbound at Frankford, we've got a wreck on the right side of the roadway. It's going to be about 45 minutes to get through. And we still have a wreck in Lewisville with two right lanes blocked on 35 northbound at 1171 Main Street. So that's going to be about a 20-minute backup from corporate. Our next update within 10 minutes with WBAP's First Traffic on the Ones. I'm Julie Hardy.
0: From the WBAP On-Time Experts 24-7 Weather Center, mostly sunny, breezy, 100 this afternoon. Winds out of the south, 10 to 20. Low tonight, 80. High tomorrow, 100. Still near 100 through the weekend. Right now, 80 in Fort Worth, 83 degrees in Dallas. I'm meteorologist Brad Burton.
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0: How did I lose weight? 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I did. I love this stuff. Listen, Brickhouse Nutrition been with me for a long time. 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True story. 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I said, I got to lose some LBs, Miles. 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
2: On the ones.
4: We are stopped on 35W southbound with a closure over turn 18-wheeler, 916 over to 67. If you're in the Grandview area and traffic's backed up big time, the folks that are sitting between the exit to 81 and the accident have been sitting there for 4 hours, so avoid it at all costs. 81 is going to be your alternate. 20 westbound at 45. They have to work on the bridge, so you're single file for about an hour and a half. 175 westbound, just checked on it. It's still single file from I-20 through Masters, so you're backed up close to an hour. They did clear the tollway, but not the backup from 121 all the way down toward, you know, say, the El Dorado Parkway area and trying to get all the way into Addison. That's probably going to take you about 20, 30 minutes. And then if you're traveling north on I-35 at Bear Creek, we have a stalled vehicle in the left lane and about a 3 to 5 minute backup. Our next update within 10 minutes with WBAP. First traffic on the ones. I'm Julie D. Hardy.
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7: From the WBAP On Time Experts, 24-7 Weather Center. Mostly sunny, breezy, and hot with a high near 100 this afternoon. South winds 10 to 20. Heat advisory in effect. Clear, breezy, and warm overnight with a low near 82, south winds 10 to 20. Will be mostly sunny, breezy, and hot again tomorrow and Friday and Saturday. Highs all 3 days, 98 to 100, and high grass fire danger continues into the weekend. Right now, we have 80 degrees in Fort Worth and 83 in Dallas. I'm meteorologist Brad Barton.
3: 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Increasing concerns over the advancement of artificial intelligence continue to ripple across Capitol Hill and the private sector. Fox's Aisha Hosni with more from the White House.
8: House Speaker Mike Johnson downplaying AI doomsday warnings as AI continues to confound Washington. Senate Minority Leader Chuck Schumer slamming Republicans for not reining it in. At the center of the president's decision is the AI race with China. Just last week, the government identified six Chinese AI firms accused of stealing data from American AI companies. Meanwhile, the president on Truth Social claiming new evidence shows the Butler, Pennsylvania assassination attempt was a, quote, Democrat plot to get me out of the election that failed. But FBI Director Kash Patel testified on the Hill that the shooter, Thomas Crooks, wasn't speaking to anyone but his parents.
3: This comes as lawmakers from both sides of the aisle unite behind the Frontier Act, bipartisan legislation introduced aimed at establishing national safety guardrails for the development of AI. Bill also calls on the Department of Commerce to oversee third-party audits and independent evaluations of the nation's more advanced AI bots. Residents in Collin County will experience their first property tax hike in 30 years. Media partner WFAA's Jason Wheeler with the story.
9: Commissioners voting 4-1 to approve the county's budget and tax rate. It is about 15 cents per $100 of a home's value now. That's a 1.39% increase from the previous tax rate. It will take effect this October 1st.
3: iOS 27 has arrived for Apple users, but the big new addition involving AI isn't quite available for everyone just yet. Fox's Eben Brown reporting.
10: For everyone waiting for the big Siri upgrade on iPhone, known as Siri AI, they might still be waiting. The new AI-powered Siri personal assistant was touted by Apple as the major improvement to the perennially lackluster personal assistant, but just upgrading doesn't bring it. One needs at least iPhone 15 Pro or Pro Max, and one needs to go to Settings and then Apple Intelligence to join the wait list. The phone will tell you that Siri AI is being rolled out gradually and so far only supports English. Eben Brown, Fox News.
3: 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The dollar edged down this morning as oil prices stalled ahead of the Fed's rate decision today. Dollar index is 0.1% lower at 99.59. 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I'm Monty Cook.
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11: Cowboys return to the start today to prep for the Commanders on Sunday. Brian Schottenheimer not worried about an 0-1 start to the season.
12: This is a long season. I understand everybody thought we'd go in there and hang 50 on New York and whatnot. It's a good football team we played. They had a very specific game plan. They wanted to pound the rock.
11: Cowboys countdown to kickoff starts at 1 o'clock Sunday. Rangers open their series with the Red Sox with a 4-2 victory. Texas putting up all four runs in the second inning and holding the lead from there. Game 2 tonight, 7:05. Unfortunately for the Rangers, no help in the playoff race. Astros take down the Royals 4-2. Houston maintains its one-game lead in the AL West and still holds the tiebreaker. I'm Ryan Baldwin on WBAP from 96.7 and 13 to the ticket.
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2: 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And DFW's most accurate forecast. From Chief Meteorologist Brad Barton on the ones.
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13: Thank you so much for joining us. 8:08 on the Wednesday WBAP Morning News, the 16th of September. Among the stories we're following for you, this is new this morning. The family of Charlie Kirk saying they are going to sue Utah Valley University and everyone involved for the assassination that took place last year. It comes just a few days after the one-year anniversary of Charlie Kirk's assassination, which, of course, rocked so many of us. He was just 31. But apparently the family claims the university failed to conduct meaningful risk assessments before the event, including, now listen to some of this, failing to scout out rooftops near the event space where Tyler Robinson allegedly fired from, they say. Kirk's relative alleged UVU police also did not have a written security plan in place. They failed to hold any security briefings ahead of the event. The notice says, through a series of stunning failures and reckless decisions, the UVU parties created a foreseeable danger to Charlie. They say they didn't have any bag checks. Nothing in place that you would normally see these days, really, for anything, like a high school football game, for crying out. We got to go through the thing. I have to walk through the thing. I have to have the clear bag.
3: You got to go through the thing?
13: The metal, you know, detector thing.
3: The thingy.
13: I think. The wand people are there with the wands and stuff. They say they should have been more thoughtful in planning this event. The risk of a rooftop shooter, they say, should have been especially top of mind given the attempted assassination of President Trump.
15: That's a little bit of information coming out about Thomas Crooks. You know, it's funny. That happened a couple of years ago, and we never really heard much about it after that.
13: Nope.
15: He just kind of disappeared. He apparently had no friends as a teenager, used the alias Bob Dole while ordering suspicious packages before an anonymous donor paid for his body to be cremated. Records turned over to the Senate show his actions were a surprise to his family, and his motive is still a mystery.
13: We're learning all kinds of things. So did you say the part where he, let me see if I can get into this here. It's on my
15: notes. Father described him as a straight-A student who scored a 1400 on his first SAT attempt without studying. He told his investigators that his son feared he might not get into college and showed a change of behavior between his freshman and sophomore years of high school.
13: Yeah. They're now finding out that two mystery men were with him at a gun store weeks before Charlie Kirk was assassinated. Another unidentified man trained with him the day before the assassination. And all kinds of things coming out. Mm-hmm. They cleaned off the rooftop there within minutes.
16: Within a day, at least. Mm-hmm. They washed the whole evidence scene away.
13: I know it. And it's just chilling because from the videos of that day, you guys remember where there were people like any of us with their camera, cell phones, taking video going, look, guys, somebody get the police. Like the president is literally speaking over here and there's someone, he has a ladder, like somebody do something. And we're hearing that this guy was on encrypted messages with some people and he may have even been in contact with the police there prior to the show. So the whole thing is very strange. The mainstream media dropped it like a hot potato because they were told to. I don't know. I just added that part.
15: I kind of figured you did. Okay.
13: You know how I feel about them.
15: I do.
13: Thank you.
15: Coming up at 8:17, we have the five things you need to know, including teachers getting involved in immigration issues. 8:11 now, traffic and weather. Here's Julie DeHardy.
4: I do have some good news about this Grandview problem. They are letting traffic trickle through now as they still continue the cleanup 35W southbound. The accident was between FM 916 and FM 67, so you're still going to see some activity there, but traffic is now getting through in the area. 20 westbound at 45, that's a different story. They have to do some work on that bridge. Your single file, it's at least an hour plus delay. 175 westbound down to one lane, that's some road work. They did some repaving there. They just haven't started picking anything up yet. So your single file to the left as you pass I-20 toward Masters, and it's about a 45-minute backup. Now we have a wreck in the left lane on the Bush Turnpike westbound as you come up to 75. Give yourself an extra 10. Our next update within 10 minutes with WBAP's first traffic on the ones. I'm Julie DeHardy.
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7: From the WBAP On-Time Experts 24-7 Weather Center, not a great day to be fighting these fires, and they're all over the place, especially off to the west and southwest of Dallas-Fort Worth. But some pretty close, some are in these adjacent counties, so be aware of that. We're going to have south winds at 10 to 20. Right now we're seeing, right now they're holding around 5 to 10 miles an hour, but they'll be increasing later today. Our high near 100 again, and the south winds 10 to 20. Clear, breezy, and warm overnight. South winds keep up, but weather's going to be fairly pleasant tonight with a dry air. South winds 15 to 20. Tomorrow, mostly sunny and hot with a high of 100. We're looking at 98 to 100 both Friday and Saturday. Well, Sunday as well. Spotty showers possible Sunday night. Maybe a little more likely on Monday, but don't stop your watering just yet. Right now, it's 80 degrees in Fort Worth and 83 in Dallas. I'm meteorologist Brad Barton.
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16: I'm Brad Barton for Dr. Mac Thomas, D.C., and 360 Wellness, also 360 Chiropractic in Frisco. My neuropathy started a couple of years ago, but the pain in my feet was keeping me up at night, waking me up at night, and it was agonizing. My doctor started me on gabapentin, and then I went to the neurologist who tripled my dosage, and then on to Lyrica, and then even stronger medications. Now, I understand those nerve pain medications will help. They will help mask the pain. But I remembered hearing a radio spot about Dr. Matt Thomas, D.C., and 360 Wellness in Frisco. They assess my neuropathy, moderate to severe. And they started me on their treatment protocol designed to improve blood circulation and the nutrients that feed the nerves in my feet. So I go in at least once a week, hit the vibrating plate, stand on that for 10 minutes, grounding mat, red light therapy, and a pressure wave foot massage, and some therapies I can do at home. 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So without that multi-stage treatment protocol, I could lose my independence and eventually lose my feet. So the sooner you get in for a comprehensive nerve screening, the sooner you can start your own treatment. I hope it works as well for you as it has for me. Call this number, 469-262-0247, 469-262-0247 for 360 Wellness.
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15: 8:19, time for five things you need to know on WBAP.
13: A longtime reporter and a veteran pilot are among those killed when an NBC News helicopter crashed near the scene of a deadly bus wreck. Happened in Los Angeles last night. A pedestrian also died on the scene. The news chopper was flying over the area where an SUV had slammed into a bus earlier in the night, trying to gather footage there when it suddenly lost altitude and crashed.
15: The American Federation of Teachers getting involved in a lawsuit over illegal alien commercial driver's licenses. They're joining the lawsuit to block the U.S. Department of Transportation from accessing CDL database records as they work to get people on the roads illegally in this country off the roads.
13: Independent investigative journalist Catherine Herridge says an FBI agent wanted to criminally prosecute Elon Musk over Doge. The agent, reports Herridge, wrote that he was happy to write the case opening and find a prosecutor. She says the then special agent, what he was at the time, said Musk caused employees to waste a colossal amount of time when he emailed them asking them to list the five things they'd accomplished in a week.
15: New evidence coming out about Thomas Crooks, the man who tried to assassinate President Trump in Butler, Pennsylvania. We're learning that two mystery men were with him at a gun store just weeks earlier. Another unidentified man trained with him the day before the assassination attempt, and an anonymous donor paid for his funeral.
13: Say goodbye to those fast food restaurant kiosks. They're so cold and heartless. Fast food giants, including McDonald's, Wendy's, Burger King, and Starbucks, they're ditching the kiosks, putting more emphasis now on customer service, making human interaction a bigger priority. The shift coming after years of investment, lots of money in those digital ordering systems, and growing signs that customers found them cold, confusing, or just less appealing. They want to be able to yell at an actual person.
15: Yeah, you got to have somebody in front of there to yell.
13: Come on.
15: Get the order wrong. Somebody's got to be to blame.
13: Hit the kiosk. What are you going to do?
15: There you go. That's five things you need to know. 8:21 traffic and weather now with Julie DeHarty.
4: Seeing something good happening for you this morning. They are picking up the barrels now on the westbound side of I-20 at 175. As you're trying to move past, on 175 past I-20 over toward Masters, that's where they're pulling up the barrels. We still have about a 30-minute backup, but they are going to release your traffic. Now, around the corner is a different story. I-20, as you move westbound over toward 45, you're still single file. It's a good hour delay as you're trying to come over from about Elam. And then if you're trying to travel on I-35W southbound, 916 over to 67 in the Grandview area, they're letting some traffic trickle through there. It's still going to be a couple hour backup if you're trying to travel through the area. And Plano just checked in with

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2: Little relief Sunday, Monday. Right now we have 80 degrees in Fort Worth, 83 in Dallas. I'm meteorologist Brad Barton.
3: It's 8:23. Joining us on the Clarity Windows and Doors Newsline, Fox News Radio's Evan Brown. Artificial intelligence leaders calling on the industry to slow down the pace, but I got to be honest with you, Evan, I'm a little suspicious of their motives.
4: Well, that's a good, it's always good to be a little suspicious of everything, right? Especially when it comes to AI. But I think the, you know, the industry leaders, which just began with Dario Amodei of Anthropic, the people behind the Claude AI, but also agreed upon by Sam Altman of the ChatGPT group. And then, of course, Elon Musk saying maybe this is progressing a little too quickly and we ought to have some oversight and some regulation. The big question, of course, is, OK, who gets to regulate you? Because in other industries, who's doing the regulating? It's people usually either from the industry itself who have become too permissive of it, or it's, you know, critical activists that become way too restrictive. We see that with the FCC and the FDA and the Nuclear Regulatory Commission and so on and so forth. So the question is, who from the AI groups would now all of a sudden serve as regulators? Who would really be, you know, qualified for that? And we don't really have a good answer for that. And interestingly enough, President Trump disagrees with this. He thinks there should be no regulation. There should be no pacing of it. And he makes a good point, because China is not slowing down. And we do not want to be leapfrogged by the People's Republic of China when it comes to AI in any way, shape, or form, whether it's the development of the software of AI or the development of the data centers that are needed to host, physically host AI. And so the president, I think, makes a good point as well. So we don't really have a resolution on this on the horizon.
5: Yeah. And Evan, what I thought was so strange, too, and a lot of folks pointing it out online, was that everyone seemed to have come out against it, like, in the last 25 hours, right? There was Bill Gates, Kamala Harris, Barack Obama, Somehow King Charles gets roped into this. I mean, what's that? And Netflix, you know, with its Doom, you know, documentary piece coming out, if it's not out already. Just strange.
4: Yeah, it does. It can easily seem coordinated, and maybe it is, maybe it isn't. I can tell you that there's a great belief that this push against data centers here domestically is a Chinese influence op, because they would want us to be dependent on Chinese data centers.
3: Yeah.
4: And I'm telling you right now, we don't want to be dependent on that. We don't want our data stored over there, because they can pull the plug, and all of a sudden now it's held for ransom, and we're out. We're out our needed computing power.
5: Evan, I have to jump in with this conspiracy. My brain just did it. Sure. It just does the conspiracy thing, because it can't not anymore. So would that mean that these people who are speaking out against it are on the take and taking money from China? I mean, that has to be the next logical question.
4: It doesn't necessarily mean they're on the take, but maybe they've been influenced one way or another. I just think it's very interesting that Bernie Sanders and Steve Bannon would be on the same side of an issue.
3: Yeah, I'm suspicious of all of their motives. I don't believe AI needs to be slowed down at all. I side with President Trump on this one, but it's interesting to see what'll happen. I use AI every day, and I find it to be very helpful. But that's
4: I think most people are beginning to learn that it can be helpful. You can use it for more than just making funny photos of your friends to post online. It's more than just a toy. I've used it to help correct the pool chemistry in my pool. I know that seems very first worldy, but it was actually very helpful. There are different things that you can do with it, from coming up with cooking recipes to adjusting the recipe if you screw up.
5: Yes, sir. Done it many times.
4: and imagine using it now in research, where it can do the computation work for you and save you some time and allow you to progress in your research work, whether it's pharmaceutical research, whether it's astrophysics, you know, all of that stuff. It becomes very, very helpful. But we don't want a Chinese-made one doing it for us, because who knows if it's spitting out the right answers. And what happens when we become too dependent on this stuff, that humans all of a sudden can't question the AI?
5: Mm-hmm.
4: I don't ever want to get to the point where I need a surgeon, and the only surgeon available is a robot powered by AI.
5: Mm-hmm.
4: And I especially don't want one made in the People's Republic of China.
5: Yeah.
3: 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Evan, thank you so much. We appreciate it.
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5: 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Monty Cook has that.

0: and the rest of your 8:30 news next. All right, who's ready to go into the final stretch of the year? Actually, we're here. School obviously back in session. The weather hopefully changing soon. You heard Brad mentioning a chance of rain, a few days off. Holidays, of course, just around the corner. I know my life is going to be very busy. Time's going to be limited. So are yours. Our days are just going to be jam-packed. So I will soon be incorporating a very familiar supplement. You've heard about it before right here on this station. 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
2: On the ones.
4: I-35W southbound between 916 and 67 in Grandview. We still have a lot of cleanup to do, but they are letting some traffic trickle through. It's still going to cost you a couple hours. 20 westbound at 45, you're down to one lane. That's at least an hour delay. They are clearing the road work on 175 westbound from I-20 to Masters, but in the backup at Beltline, we have a stall in the left lane, so you still have about a 40-minute backup. And it looks like we've got the Bush Turnpike westbound at 75, still about a five-minute backup, but the accident has cleared. Our next update within 10 minutes with WBAP's first traffic on the ones. I'm Julie D. Hardy.
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7: From the WBAP On Time Experts 24/7 Weather Center, sunny, breezy, and hot. Live 100 this afternoon, hazy at times too. Winds out of the south 10 to 20, not much help for the firefighters out west. Clear, breezy, and warm overnight, low near 80. Tomorrow, mostly sunny and hot, maybe 8 to 10 mile per hour winds. Our high tomorrow near 100, heat stress index up to 105, probably another heat advisory, you know, tomorrow and Friday. Now by Sunday night, we could see some isolated shower storms, a little better chance on Monday. Right now, 82 degrees in Fort Worth and 83 in Dallas. I'm meteorologist Brad Barker.
3: Federal agents overseeing a voter fraud crackdown in Texas, leading to the arrest of several people accused of illegally voting in federal elections. Fox's Brooke Taylor in Fort Worth with the latest.
8: In total, seven non-citizens were arrested during this operation here in North Texas, but it's part of this broader push from the Trump administration to go after voter fraud cases. Fox exclusively on the ground as Homeland Security investigations arrested a lawful permanent resident from Nigeria, who agents say registered to vote and cast a ballot in the 2018 federal election. Agents say he later denied ever voting or claiming to be a U.S. citizen on his naturalization paperwork. The arrest is part of a voter fraud operation in the Dallas-Fort Worth area targeting individuals who illegally voted in federal elections.
3: The Department of Justice denying claims from Democrat congressional leaders suggesting that it unlawfully accessed voter data, saying that the department has only used publicly available information. Grapevine police searching for possible victims after arresting a former youth church leader and football coach for child sexual abuse.
9: 39-year-old Carlos Ernesto Ramos is in the Tarrant County Jail on a $500,000 bond. The charge stems from a 2023 incident, but investigators fear there could be other victims given Ramos's extensive volunteer work with local youth. Cameron Fairchild, WBAP News.
3: Police in Los Angeles investigating a chopper crash involving a news gathering team. Fox's Lauren Green with details.
10: Police confirm at least three people were killed. Another was taken to the hospital. Their condition is unknown. The chopper was responding to the scene of a bus crash when it went down, bursting into flames. Several nearby parked cars and shipping containers also caught fire. It's not clear yet how many people were inside the chopper or what news organization it was part of. Officials, though, say one of the people killed was on the ground. The FAA and the NTSB are investigating. The news chopper was covering a deadly bus crash in Chatsworth.
3: It's not known what led to the crash. Your money news brought to you by NetWorthRadio.com. The debate over the possible dangers of AI continue. A prominent tech name pushing back. Recursive CEO Richard Socher said in an X post today that, quote, there is no realistic scenario where AI wipes out all of humanity. Ali says that there are some risks. He sees no scenario where AI actually kills every human being. This comes after other AI leaders have warned of potential doomsday caused by artificial intelligence. Checking the opening numbers on Wall Street, the Dow is down 51 points. NASDAQ is up 110. S&P 500 has gained just over 17 points. Keep connected to DFW to News Talk 820 and 93.3 FM, WBAP, and wake up each weekday mornings with WBAP's Morning News from 5 till 9. I'm Monty Cook.
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0: Cowboys getting ready to host Jaden Daniels and the Commanders on Sunday. Brian Schottenheimer discussing the multiple high-quality QBs his team will face.
11: We got Jaden this week, and then you guys maybe have heard of Lamar Jackson coming in a couple weeks. So we certainly have to get better with our discipline. The other thing that I will say that looking at the game that we need to be better in is our communication on defense.
0: Cowboys countdown to kickoff 1 o'clock on Sunday. The Cowboys defense will be without a couple starters this week. Malik Hooker dealing with a fractured forearm. DeMarvion Overshow and a hamstring strain, both expected out 1 to 2 weeks. And Rangers bullpen combines for 4 shutout innings, helping the Rangers to a 4-2 win over the Red Sox. Four relievers give up just 3 hits and strike out 7. Series continues at 7:05 tonight. I'm Ryan Baldwin on WBAP for 96.7 and 13th in the Ticket.
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2: 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From Chief Meteorologist Brad Barton on the ones.
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7: Well, why don't we do this? Since we're running a little bit behind this morning, we're going to jump right into What Year Was It? 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
13: Yes, we are. We've got 2 tickets to send you to the 40th annual Grape Fest. It starts tomorrow, runs through the weekend.
7: And you're going to have a big role there.
13: Oh, my goodness, that's right. Tomorrow, Monty and I are teaming up to stomp grapes.
14: All right.
13: We'll be there.
14: All right. That ought to be great.
13: Come out and see us do our thing there at 1 o'clock tomorrow. That'll be interesting. Let's just say
14: we have an email.
13: Oh no!
14: Yes, it says Carla said she's going to wear nothing to the grape stalk, so she will be naked.
7: No. Yes, that's
13: I said
7: true.
13: I didn't have a thing to wear.
14: That's what
13: totally,
14: same thing. Yeah,
3: yeah. I'm sure
13: news.
3: You've got a closet since, full of nothing to
14: Michael
3: wear.
14: Michael goes on to say, "Can't believe Hal let that one get by."
13: Well, he didn't.
14: If you'd like to see Carla naked and Monty stomping grapes,
13: let's just continue on then. Here's the number to call for these tickets to Grape Fest: 800-288-9227. Joseph will play the clues. You have to listen to that and then be able to tell us what year was it.
15: I hereby declare before you
16: it was September
15: that Iraq is totally clear of all nuclear, chemical, and biological weapons.
16: Iraq tells the UN there are no weapons of mass destruction.
17: The winner
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7: All right, we have Michelle in Weatherford who's going to be our contestant today. 2002, 2003, and 2004. Michelle, Hal has volunteered to help you out because he feels very confident.
20: How can you go wrong with Hal?
14: Michelle, listen to you. This is tremendous.
7: Even Ann doesn't
3: you're about
7: say
3: to find
7: that.
3: Out.
14: Yeah, exactly.
13: Y'all leave
21: we've
13: him
21: heard
13: alone.
21: How, we've heard Hal say that before.
14: Okay,
21: so.
14: Everybody just shut up. Good gosh. Kelly, you want to come to work here in this zoo? Kelly, I don't know about the Iraq clearing themselves of nukes. Kelly Clarkson is my little tip here. Barbershop, I don't know that movie. And Nelly, I don't know any. You know any Nelly music?
13: Well, it's getting hot in here. It's time to take off all your clothes. You don't know that one? It was a real banger.
21: It's pronounced her. Hot in her.
13: Hot in her.
14: Yeah, hot in her.
13: Yeah, so take off all your clothes. Yes, it's Michelle? The song. I didn't make it up. Yeah. Okay. Michelle knows.
14: Michelle, Carla's sitting here naked right now.
13: No, stop that. Stop it, everybody, with the naked joke. I'm not. I'm full of course.
14: You know, I don't have. I think American Idol celebrating 25 years. That'd make it back to 2002 if we don't conclude this. Forget the math. I think it's 2002. I'm going 2002.
13: Wow, this is the best segment.
14: But I'm guessing.
13: 2002, Michelle. Are you going to go with Hal? Are you going to go on your own for these Grape Fest tickets?
20: I'm going to go with Hal.
14: Well, all right.
13: Oh, boy. That's
14: so Michelle's been drinking, too.
13: Let's find out if you're a winner, though. It's getting hot in here.
1: Iraq says no WMD, Kelly Clarkson wins AI, Barbershop on the big screen, and Nelly on the radio. The year? 2002.
13: Yeah! Right. Take them off, everybody.
3: Great job. We're just as shocked as you are.
13: Congratulations, Michelle. You're a big winner. You need to hang on the phone, though. Don't go anywhere. Joseph will get your info off the air. We'll get you these tickets, and we'll play again tomorrow morning at 5:37.
3: All right, coming up, we'll talk to Matt about the midday show. Right now, let's talk to Julie about what's happening on the freeways.
4: It's been a tough morning. We still have cleanup continuing in Grandview on 35W southbound, where it was completely shut down between FM 916 and FM 67. They're barely letting traffic trickle through, so you still have at least an hour delay. Then 20 westbound at 45. They have to do some bridge repair from an accident that happened on Monday. So you're single file. That's at least an hour backup. 175 westbound at Beltline now. The left lane's still blocked with a wreck. That's about 20 to 25 minutes. And 20 eastbound at Business 287 in Forest Hill. The left lane's blocked with the new wreck. You're backed up about 20 minutes from campus. Our next update within 10 minutes with WBAP's first traffic on the ones. I'm Julie Hardy.
3: From the WBAP On-Time Experts 24-7 Weather Center, mostly sunny, breezy, and hot. A high today, 100. Heat advisory in effect. South winds 10 to 20. The winds will feel nice tonight with a low near 80. Mostly sunny, windy, and hot again tomorrow and Friday and Saturday and Sunday. Meanwhile, they're going to be fighting wildfires for several more days in west and southwest areas of Texas. In fact, the Ross Fire itself is still burning, by the way. This is over a month now. It's 93% contained. It has burned 90,000 acres. That is roughly the size of Atlanta, Georgia.
14: Good gosh. Is it really?
3: The city limits of Atlanta, Georgia. That's how big this fire is. And it's destroyed a lot of cropland and pasture land.
14: Yeah. It's sad underway. For some people that have lost their buildings and structures out there, homes.
3: That's exactly right. But anyway, we're still in this wildfire danger throughout this weekend with fairly gusty winds and very dry air and even drier vegetation out there. So be extremely careful. Right now, we have 82 degrees at Fort Worth and 83 degrees in Dallas. I'm meteorologist Brad Barton.
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2: 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It's time for Julie DeHarty, traffic and weather on the ones on WBAP.
3: Looking at 35W in the Grandview area as they try to clean up from this overturned 18-wheeler southbound. Between FM 916 and 67, you're barely trickling through there, so still 81 is going to be your alternate. 20 westbound at 45, only one lane gets through as they work on the bridge. You've got at least an hour delay. The left lane's still blocked with a wreck on 175 westbound at Beltline. That's 15 to 20 minutes. Then we've got the Dallas North Tollway northbound at Legacy with a wreck in the right lane. Those delays are going to be about 5 minutes. The center lane's blocked with a stall on the southbound side of the tollway at Spring Creek, so that's about 10 minutes. And the left lane's taken up on I-20 eastbound at Business 287. You're backed up through Forest Hill for a good 20 to 25 minutes. Our next update within 10 minutes with WVAP's first traffic on the ones. I'm Julie DeHarty.
4: From the WBAP On-Time Experts 24-7 Weather Center, be extremely careful again today with fire. Mostly sunny, breezy, and hot with a high of 100 this afternoon. South winds 10 to 20. Heat advisor in effect today, probably tomorrow as well. Tonight's low 80. Tomorrow back up toward 100 with south winds at least 8 to 10 miles per hour. And will continue somewhat breezy Friday, Saturday, and Sunday with highs bumping up against that 100-degree mark. We're hoping for some rain Sunday night. A little better chance on Monday. Right now, 80 degrees in Fort Worth and 83 in Dallas. I'm meteorologist Brad Barton.
5: Matt Locke coming up at 9:04.
6: Right here. Matt Locke!
5: Right, thank you, Grandpa. Right here on WBAP. Matt's here with a sneak preview.
7: Why does Grandpa sound better than Matt Locke?
8: I know, right? Hal, I mean, good Lord. His own fan club, too. I had so many ladies come up to me at the convention going, we love that.
5: Oh, man.
8: So, yeah, money can never stop.
7: Yeah, good. Oh, good, good.
8: That, well, I know. I know you won't. But hey, the world can't be ending all the time, right?
7: Well, I don't know.
5: Depends on
2: one time it'll be right.
8: That's all it will take, right? It'll take one time and it'll be right and then we'll be gone. Yeah. No, the AI scare. We're going to talk about the AI scare. It's amazing. You got all the right people saying all the right things in all the right places.
5: At the exact same time.
8: Yeah, for the government to control you again. I really think they're scared of information and people knowing more than them.
5: Boom.
8: I think that's really the answer, right? I love AI.
7: I do too, and you may have nailed it.
8: I mean, I love the fact that I can sit at my computer and I can create marketing material. I can do things. I don't use Google anymore because Google, what does Google do? They will go and determine who can be on the top page, 1, 2, 3. Yeah. AI doesn't do that. Just scrapes information and gives it to you.
5: Which one do you use?
8: I use Grok all the time.
7: I use Gemini.
8: Yeah. Yeah, I mean, it's just easier to use, and I get the information I want, and I move on. Yeah. So we're going to talk about that. We're going to talk about this new FBI information on the Butler, Pennsylvania assassination. That's weird. 2 years later, I mean, is the FBI just incompetent, or is that government who wants to take over AI?
2: I've been wondering why we haven't heard anything about that.
8: Right.
2: It just seemed very strange.
8: Yes.
5: And the people paid to ask all the questions, you know, with the alphabet media and all that, they
2: don't seem to have any interest at all.
5: They don't care.
8: So
5: nothing to see here.
8: We're going
5: to
8: cover all that. Okay. 2 hours,
5: sounds
8: I hope.
5: Good.
7: That's a full meal deal there.
8: You get the best with the Matt Locke Show. That's right, Hal J.
7: There you go, pal.
2: Matt's coming up at 9:04, and I guess we can wrap things up. We got to mention that tomorrow, Monty and Carla will be at Grape Fest doing the celebrity grape stomping. That means they're doing it the old-fashioned way, wine with their feet.
5: Now, I've never
2: this
5: before.
2: Nasty, awful feet.
5: I will be deferring to Monty.
9: Yeah.
5: And his nasty feet on how to do this.
9: I'll use my Fred Flintstone feet to show you how it's done, and then we can go from there. By the way, our account executive actually had a really good idea because you said you had nothing to wear. I can bring like one of the Hawaiian shirts is too small.
7: Yeah, that's good.
5: Oh,
7: Do that.
5: Yeah.
7: What time are y'all doing this?
5: 1 o'clock. P.M.
7: So should people start getting there like today to get in line?
9: Camp out. It's going to be a crowd.
5: Get a good spot.
10: And we figure the temperature will be up to about 98 by then.
7: Yeah.
9: Perfect.
7: Oh,
9: yeah.
7: My goodness.
2: That's all right. You can just take the wine and pour it over the top of your head.
7: Yeah, there you go.
5: Well, it's going to be a great time.
9: Extra 20 in it for you if you'll take a big swig of the juice after we're done.
7: All right. Yes.
5: I'm so glad I quit drinking 11 years ago, by the way.
2: That. I wouldn't throw down more than a sawbuck to see that.
5: Oh, boy. Well, y'all come out and see us. It's going to be a lot of fun.
2: All right. Well, we're out of time. We'll see you tomorrow morning.
10: Brad Barton for Wellborn Garage. 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
3: Not a lot of relief in Grandview from the overnight accident, 35W southbound. The closure was between 916 and FM 67. They're barely letting traffic through, so it's still at least an hour delay. 81's the alternate. 35W northbound Basswood Boulevard. There's a wreck in the left lane. You're backed up 15. We're down to one lane on 20 westbound at 45. Those delays are still close to an hour. Left lane still blocked with a wreck on 175 westbound at Beltline for about a 20-minute backup. 20 eastbound at Business 287 and Forest Hill. They're in the left lane. That's 20 minutes. And now we have a disabled vehicle on the tollway southbound at Spring Creek, center lane, and a 10-minute backup. The right lane on the northbound side at Legacy for 5 minutes. With WBAP first traffic and weather on the ones, I'm Juwiti Hardy.
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9: Your WBAP forecast from Chief Meteorologist Brad Barton in the On-Time Experts 24-7 Weather Center.
10: Well, this unusually strong late summer high-pressure heat dome is still the major influence on our heat wave, but it'll stay around through the weekend. That means more heat advisories and multiple grass and wildfires. Today, mostly sunny, breezy, and hot. Heat advisory in effect will have a high near 100. It'll feel like 104, 105 in the shade, but winds out of the south 10 to 20 miles per hour should help a bit. Tonight, clear, breezy, and warm overnight with those south breezes and the sundown. It's pretty comfortable. Our overnight lows around 80. Tomorrow, Thursday, mostly sunny and hot with a high near 100. Friday, sunny continued hot with a high near 100. Heat stress 105. Saturday, 100 degrees again. Sunday, spotty showers are possible late in the day. Monday, a better chance of scattered showers and storms. I'm meteorologist Brad Barton.
9: It's 84 degrees in both Dallas and Fort Worth. News brought to you by Silver Creek Materials. Congress remains deeply divided over artificial intelligence oversight as the battle of AI continues to heat up. Fox's Kevin Cork from Washington explains how both political parties feel about the growth of AI.
19: Both parties agree AI is reshaping the world, but they remain sharply divided over just how much Washington should put its thumb on the scale by regulating a technology that could very well define the next generation of economic and military power. The White House warns too many new rules could stifle innovation, while Republicans argue the bigger risk is falling behind China and the global race for AI dominance. Democrats, meantime, believe the greater danger is moving too fast. They believe Congress should apply meaningful guardrails before the technology outpaces the law.
9: This comes as President Trump has explained that fears surrounding AI are a hoax and is hoping to have stronger technology than other countries such as China. Some Texans reported issues with the voter registration website, and it happened on National Voter Registration Day. We get more from media partner WFAA's Chris Lawrence.
20: They're telling us they logged into the portal to check their registration status, and it incorrectly listed them as inactive. When we reached out to the Secretary of State's office, they said they're working to resolve the issue right now. The agency is asking anyone impacted to wait a bit and retry the website later. You just need to get registered by October 5th.
9: Grieving families confronted lawmakers during a Capitol Hill hearing on sanctuary policies and immigration enforcement. Fox's Christina Coleman from Los Angeles with the story.
21: Angel mom Elizabeth Carter testified on behalf of her late son, William. A man from India in this country illegally allegedly jackknifed while driving a truck, causing a crash on an Oregon highway that claimed the lives of William and his newlywed wife back in November. The driver had been caught and released at the border under the Biden administration. Federal authorities say he was given a commercial driver's license in California. Meantime, Democrats argue that these hearings should zero in on the immigration system as a whole.
9: Your money news brought to you by NetWorthRadio.com. Frisco-based Conifer Health Solutions is laying off more than 1,000 employees as the company restructures and ends work tied to Common Spirit Health. Conifer told the Texas Workforce Commission that 1,037 employees will be affected by a permanent layoff on November the 2nd. The workers are primarily remote-based and located across the U.S., but they organizationally report to Conifer's office on the Dallas Parkway in Dallas. On Wall Street, the Dow is down 101 points. NASDAQ is up 160. The S&P 500 has gained 22 points. 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And wake up weekday mornings with WBAP's Morning News from 5 till 9. I'm Monty Cook. 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

0: AI and the FBI. What do they have in common? Well, you're going to have to stick around for the next 2 hours to find out. You're locked in with me, Matt Locke, on News Talk 820 and 93.3 FM WBAP. It's the Hump Day edition of the program. And ladies and gentlemen, it's hot. And because it's hot, I'm going to bring in Chief Meteorologist Brad Barton here. Brad, record days of 100 degrees in September. My son works outside. He asked me last night, he says, Dad, when in the heck is it going to stop being 100?
1: Well,
0: when's that going to happen?
1: I don't think just leaving 100 is going to be enough. I think we need to get down to our normal high temperature, which would be actually in the upper 80s for this time of year.
0: Oh, that would be wonderful, yeah, by
1: so
0: the way.
1: So here we are, September 16th. So we go through the climatology for the last 15 days, all right? There was one day that we topped out at 95 degrees. But out of the 15 days so far this month, 14 of them have been at or above 100. And we're moving up in the race for the prize for that. We're moving like through the top five on up to some of these really brutal, legendary summers.
0: There's a prize?
1: Yeah, well, something like that. But and we're in number three now, top three for the longest streak without any rain. That's over 60 days now.
0: Got to be an overachiever somewhere, right?
1: Yeah, that's right. And the problem is the air is dry, and now the vegetation is very dry.
0: Right.
1: You get one of these junipers on fire, they'll just burn like a torch, and they'll send stuff everywhere. And that's the problem they're fighting out to the west. In fact, the Ross Fire is 93% contained, but that means it's still burning somewhere.
0: Yes.
1: Probably burning something that's not likely to spread it, but still burning something. 90,000 acres.
0: Wow.
1: Is roughly the size of Atlanta, Georgia.
0: Wow.
1: Okay.
0: That's big.
1: Remember the burning of Atlanta in Gone with the Wind?
0: Yes.
1: Yeah, well, kind of like that in the Ross Fire. It has been. So they're getting that taken care of. But they have seven or eight other big fires going. So the weather is going to be stressful. And the sun, thing your son needs to remember is, since this is a, quote, dry heat, which actually, we were out last night doing a little work around the patio and that sort of thing, and it was pretty pleasant once the sun went down. It was dark.
0: Just
1: kind of twilight, and we were out there, nice breeze.
0: Yep.
1: I just looked up and said, man, I'm not sweating to death right now. It just feels pretty good. So that's a blessing, but it's a curse right now if you're working outside, because it's easier to get dehydrated now than it would be in the humidity, because the humidity doesn't, you know, the humidity hangs in the air and it doesn't allow you to sweat as much. So when it's dry, your sweat really evaporates without people even knowing it, and within an hour outside, all of a sudden you're in trouble.
0: So are we thinking some relief by the end of the month? October? January?
1: Here's what I'm seeing in the long-term models. First of all, we do have a slight chance of some scattered showers Sunday night or maybe
0: praise
1: Monday.
0: Jesus.
1: Yeah, there will be, we think, I'm not going to say the cold front's going to get through here. Maybe it'll launch a few storms this way, but in the meantime, normal highs about 89, 90 degrees, maybe 88 for this time of year, but it should give us maybe a high in the 80s on Monday or Tuesday. After that, models go right back up. We're looking at mid-90s and maybe near 100 degrees again pretty much through the end of next week. Beyond that, some of the longer-term models are indicating things will finally start cooling off here. But that'll be by the end of September.
0: Well, Brad, we're running out of time, right? The days are getting shorter. The sun should be getting less hot. It's moving away from us. At some point, somebody's going to turn the microwave off, right?
1: Yeah, well, just think how hot it would be if the sun was still up there where it was in June.
0: Oh, my goodness, no. Yeah. I don't even want to think about that. No, Brad Barton, thank you so very much. Yeah, they've got some fires burning. Hey, be careful out there. Everybody always, you know, laughs and jokes. I'm from Indiana, of course, where we actually have humidity. And they're always like, it's a dry heat down here. You'll be fine until you're not. Until you're not fine and you stop sweating, or your sweat evaporates and then you look like bacon when you come out of the microwave. And if you're putting bacon in the microwave, shame on you. Just saying, bacon should be in a pan or in the oven. There you go. Little cooking tips by Matt Locke here on a Wednesday morning. Hey, AI, the AI scare. We're going to get into this here. I've got Matt Rosen coming up. He's an AI expert. We're going to talk about this concerted effort. And ladies and gentlemen, I don't know if you remember or not, but the same effort was thrown at you during this really crazy time called COVID. You remember COVID? Where you had to stand 6 foot apart and you had to spend 2 weeks to flatten the curve and everything was going to end. Or was that climate change? Or was that the ozone? Or was that acid rain? Or was that when we were going to have an ice age? You understand where I'm going here? We're getting a lot of information thrown at us very quickly about artificial intelligence, and I have questions. So hopefully Matt Rosen, our AI expert coming up in the next segment, can answer that. But I can tell you what I do know. I believe about half the people I see. And the other half of the people, it's toss up. So let's not get crazy. Let's not get blown away. Let's not get carried away. We're going to talk AI. We're going to talk about if it needs regulated. We're going to talk about why it's dangerous to the government and politicians, especially Democrats. That's all coming up in hour one. Don't go anywhere. Matt Rosen joins me. You're going to want to stick around. My name is Matt Locke. 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
12: In Richardson, we have accident activity in the right lane along 75 southbound at Spring Valley. So give yourself an extra 5 to 10 minutes. There is a wreck on the tollway northbound at Legacy in the right lane. That's an extra 5. Still have the ongoing road work as they fix the bridge 20 west on 45 single file and about 30, 40 minutes to get through. An accident 35W northbound at Basswood backs you up for 15 minutes. 20 eastbound at Business 287's on the left side. That's about 20 minutes. And still just trickling through on 35W southbound as you get to FM 9. 16 with this accident in Grandview, you'll need at least 30 to 40 minutes. With WBAP First Traffic, I'm Julie DeHardy.
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0: Wake up with WBAP's morning news weekdays 5 till 9 a.m. with early Ernie, Carla, Hal, Jay, Monty, and Brad. You're going to get the news, traffic, and weather on the ones, plus a bunch of stuff you probably didn't know you needed or don't need at all. So make sure you tune in from 5 to 9 here on News Talk 820 and 93.3 FM WBAP. I want to welcome to the program Matt Rosen. He is the CEO and founder of Alleta. It's a technology consulting firm that is helping automate companies through AI. Hey, Matt, this AI scare, let's start there. Any validity to it?
15: You know, this is, I think with every revolution of technology, people have been scared the whole world's going to change. You know, Y2K, we were afraid planes were going to fall out of the sky.
0: Yep.
15: With the internet, retail was dead. I view this as scare because that's what gets eyeballs and media headlines. And while I think there is reason to be concerned about AI and how fast it's moving, I feel like some of the fears that have gotten out and have caused a lot of discourse over the weekend are a bit on the extreme side of things.
0: I don't like the coordinated effort of it all. We got the same people yelling fire at another different subject. First, it was, you know, climate change, then COVID, and then, you know, an ice age, and then now AI. It seems all too coordinated to me.
15: It does. And, you know, the cure ends up being worse than the disease in many cases. And the last thing we need is to have the federal government come in and create an FAA for AI. And then we fall behind, which is the path we're headed on, unless the leaders of these AI firms quit hand waving. And having employees talking about how there's a 10% of human extinction, which I think is ridiculous, scaring the hell out of the American people to the point where nobody wants a data center, nobody wants AI.
0: Right.
15: And these are the very things we need to progress our society. In fact, it's what's propping up our economic markets right now is the spend that's gone into that space. So for these guys who are about to take their companies public, coming out and asking to be regulated, it's very odd.
0: Well, I find it interesting you brought the data centers. You know, that's been the last conversation we've had about water and electricity and all of these things. And look, I'm a libertarian at heart, and I want to leave it up to communities. I want to leave it up to individuals. I mean, I personally love AI. I do a bunch of stuff. I wrote a book. I've got a side business. I use AI for marketing. I'm creating images. Look, I don't even go to Google anymore because Google will rank things by page where if I go to Grok, it just gives me the information I'm looking for. Isn't this a good thing for society?
15: I think AI is fantastic. I mean, I've got 400 engineers that are out every day helping companies mine their data, their documents, their systems,
0: yeah,
15: using AI to get better as an organization and be more productive and create new revenue streams. I think it's fantastic. I think it's going to cure a lot of diseases. I think it's going to accelerate our ability to travel through space. It's going to solve problems that have been unsolvable. I think there's a lot of positive, and there's no signs to show that employment is taking a big hit. I mean, these are the same guys that a year ago were like 50% of white collar work was going to be,
0: right,
15: is going to be gone. The problem is they're living in a bubble in Silicon Valley. They haven't been to a Buc-ee's lately where half the people there don't know about AI.
0: Right.
15: And they're making these predictions that are completely unfounded because they're researchers. They're not economists.
0: Well, you make another great point, by the way. I think half of the country doesn't care about AI or doesn't know about it, doesn't use it, doesn't even affect their daily lives. So really, are we just creating, are we going overboard?
15: I think it's the boogie monster.
0: Yeah.
15: I think data centers, it's the same thing. It's like people need something to be politicized about, and that's the problem. Is you had Trump, you know, posting on Truth Social over the weekend, you had Barack Obama taking the side of make AI a policy issue, and that's the worst thing we can have happen. This is a technology that should revolutionize the way we live in this next century, and it's going to take political sides. So no matter what people believe, half's going to be for it, half's going to be against it, and that's
0: right,
15: the worst place we can get to with this technology, which can be so beneficial to our lives.
0: Oh, I can't agree more. I mean, look, it seems like, does it seem to you

0: En garde!
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2: 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I mean, they're the ones in the frontier lab, Sam and Dario. If you're listening, you want to slow down a little bit, you know. But I think what they're trying to do is, there's different opinions on it. David Sachs has a great take on it. He was the AI czar. He thinks it's about regulatory capture.
3: Yeah.
2: Where if they create an agency that polices them and is expensive, they'll be the only two left, which obviously Elon's in the race as well.
3: Yeah.
2: But then that would, you know, snuff out competition. And we want competition. This is a free market society. I think the other thing they're worried about is potential liability. You know, they end up taking down a company and they get sued for billions of dollars.
3: Fact.
2: And so I think they're putting these disclaimers out there. Meanwhile, they're racing ahead at the same time. It's a really complicated situation with a lot of facets to it. But I think they need to be transparent about what they're really worried about instead of all this hand waving and doom and gloom, because it's just scaring people and they don't understand all the facets of it. I'm in it day to day trying to keep up with all the things that are happening and keeping our company a step ahead. But it is moving at lightning speed. And for the casual observer, it's like, wow, this stuff's moving way too fast. And so if we need to slow down, let's, you know, tap the brakes, but not for too long, because China's showing no signs of slowing down. In fact, Xi even said it. He's like, I'm not doing anything to stand in the way of innovation.
3: Final question here, Matt. We got about a minute. You're so right. I mean, we hear today in America go, let's slow down. China's not slowing down. None of our competitors are slowing down. It's a nice thought to have. But when you look at the overall board, you look at the game board here of AI, no one else is putting the brakes on. So, I mean, at some point you look at that and go, why aren't they?
2: Because they're not concerned, and this is a race, and we want to win. But you know what? I compare this to you know nuclear weapons. I mean, the people that created the atom bomb, they were worried about a nuclear winter. But
3: right.
2: For 75 years, we've managed not to wipe ourselves off the planet. AI should be no different. Get with the Chinese, have a few high-level ground rules about AI that won't wipe out civilization, and then let's plot a course forward versus trying to, you got Bernie Sanders saying, let's stop all super intelligence in 20 years in prison. That's just ridiculous.
3: Crazy.
2: So I think we need to come to the middle and have a regular conversation, come up with a plan, and keep blazing forward, because no one else is stopping, and this is a competitive edge for us, and we need to have the best AI to defend, whether it's China, whether it's Iran, whether it's some small rogue group. We have to have AI to defend against AI.
3: Well, Matt Rosen, we can't solve all the world's problems in 8 minutes, but we tried. So how
2: we
3: can
2: tried.
3: Folks
2: we made
3: find
2: a good
3: you
2: effort.
3: Yes, we did. How can folks find you?
2: You can find me at matt@aleda.com or www.aleda.com. I'd love to hear from you. Thanks for having me on the show this morning.
3: Always. Thank you. What a great guest. I always love the AI stuff. I'm a technology guy. Love people who understand the tech. Go check him out, Matt Rosen over at Aleda. He's the CEO and founder. Hey, coming up next, we're going to continue to cover this AI deal. And look, are we at any danger of regulation, of anything to politicians? I'm going to cover that and so much more. 800-288-9227. My name's Matt Locke. 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
2: On the ones.
4: 30 eastbound at Haskell coming into downtown Dallas. It's two left lanes blocked and at least a 20-minute backup. Southbound 75 Spring Valley, those folks are on the right side. Move it to the left and give yourself five. 20 westbound at 45 down to one lane. That's still almost an hour backup. And 20 eastbound at Business 287 is on the left side. That's a good 20 to 25 minutes. We still have the issue in Grandview on southbound 35W at 916. That's at least a 20 to 30-minute backup. And there's a wreck coming into Alvarado as well on the northbound side of 35W before you get to 67. With WBAP First Traffic and Weather on the ones, I'm Julie DeHardy.
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3: Your WBAP forecast with Chief Meteorologist Brad Barton from the On-Time Experts 24/7 Weather Center.
7: Well, we're still under the major influence of this late summer high-pressure heat dome. It's not going to break down right away, at least the next 4 or 5 days. But by Sunday, we're looking at a decent chance of showers trying to move in, maybe cooler temperatures, highs maybe in the 80s, and possibly a little better chance of rain on Monday. Today, mostly sunny, breezy, and hot with a high near 100, wind south 10 to 20. Low tonight, near 80. Mostly sunny and hot with a high of 100 tomorrow. Near 100, Friday and Saturday both, and winds will be a problem from time to time for grass fires. Then Sunday, we start to cloud up. Sunday night, maybe some rain. Monday night, a better chance of rain. We hope so. I'm meteorologist Brad Barton.
3: Right now, 84 degrees in both Dallas and Fort Worth. U.S. vessels coming under renewed attack in the Strait of Hormuz. Fox's Trey Yinks reporting from Tel Aviv.
8: Tension remains high around the Strait of Hormuz as reports indicate multiple explosions were heard there overnight. The Iranians claim they shot down an MQ-1 Predator drone belonging to the United States. And we do know that U.S. forces targeted a number of small Iranian boats that were reportedly trying to steal a U.S. sea drone earlier this week. Iran's Supreme National Security Council released a statement around the same time saying, quote, don't get distracted by the U.S. president's mixed signals from no negotiations to we're ready to talk. The stakes around oil and the straits have changed. Damage control won't stop what's coming. No talks until Iran's conditions are met, period.
3: Four Iranian drones and at least one missile attacked a U.S. contracted commercial vessel in the Gulf region, causing minor injuries and smoke inhalation to crew members who are now being treated in a nearby Gulf country. After the DOJ announced 11 cases of voter fraud Thursday, Texas followed up with 7 more arrests. Here's Mike Traina.
9: Attorney General Ken Paxton announcing the arrest of 7 non-citizens who were indicted for illegally registering to vote or voting in the 2024 general election. Mexican citizen Carlos Salas Barrios, Nigerian national Helen Mayen Adams, Indian citizen Kalawander Singh Bengura, Mexican citizen Moises Anwar Arellano Alba, Congo national Celestin Kuasa Katubadai and Mexican citizen Rocio Thrasher were all arrested for illegally voting and giving false statements of citizenship in order to register to vote. Mike Traina, WBAP News.
3: The New York Post reporting that an anonymous donor paid for the cremation of Thomas Crooks, the man who attempted to kill President Trump in Butler, Pennsylvania back in 2024. Fox's Kevin Cork with details.
10: Now, the gunman's father told federal investigators about that anonymous donor, and he seemed to suggest that since he was retired and his wife wasn't working, they couldn't afford to pay for the cremation. But that infuriated some lawmakers who expressed disgust that the FBI released the body for cremation just 10 days after the shooting. More, Crooks apparently had no friends as a teenager, according to his father. And also in that interview, he said he had a fascination with guns. Crooks fired a shot that grazed the president's ear. He continued shooting, killing one rally goer and severely injuring others. Meantime, there is, of course, an ongoing investigation into that shooting, notably the security failures that happened that fateful day.
3: After attempting to assassinate President Trump at a pre-election rally in Butler, Pennsylvania, Crooks was shot and killed by a Secret Service sniper. Your money news brought to you by NetWorthRadio.com. New research suggests lower paid workers are finding a surprisingly simple way to boost their earnings, switching jobs. Workers who changed employers saw their pay raised by an average of 12.5% in July, the highest increase associated with a job move in more than 3 years, that according to the Bank of America Institute. On Wall Street, the Dow was down 118 points. NASDAQ is up 153. The S&P 500 has gained 16 points. Keep connected DFW to News Talk 820 and 93.3 FM WBAP and wake up weekday mornings with WBAP's Morning News from 5 till 9. I'm Monty Cook.
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16: The AI scare. That's what I'm calling it today. Welcome back, Matt Locke, News Talk 820 and 93.3 FM, WBAP. It's an update edition of the program, so glad you're along for the ride. When something smells funny, it just smells funny. Here's Jesse Waters telling you how funny it smells.
17: Well, when the smartest people in the world are begging the dumbest people in the world to help them out, something doesn't add up. So they're saying, like, we created the most powerful product in world history, more powerful than a nuclear weapon. It's going to possibly kill us all in 3 years. Only Schumer can save us. So what they're trying to do is they're trying to get these guys in to write the regulations because they know the Democrats will let them write whatever regulations they want. And it'll freeze out their competitors who are doing a lot of cheap AI really fast. And then all the politicians will get credit for saving mankind. Plus, the people that write the regulations get all the donations. If I told you the world was going to end if you didn't take this vax, what would you do? Or if the world was going to end because of global warming, what would you do? Same thing's happening here. Some people get rich and we all still survive. The AI people are aligning themselves with Democrats because they know which way the wind is blowing. Congress could flip. And the last time they aligned with Democrats worked out pretty well. They kicked the president off social media and they censored conservatives. This is just going to be much worse. Now, this guy, Anthropic and OpenAI are about to go public. That means we get to look at their books. And their books, you're going to see they're burning cash fast. So fast, they need to slow things down. So they want to lock this thing in and make the government interfere in the market in their favor. Did they create a product that is going to hurt people, that is going to tank the economy? That doesn't sound like a very good product. Why do they need the government to tell them to stop or slow it down? They should be able to do that themselves. What it sounds like is they're trying to become like the vaccine companies. You know, the vaccine companies are indemnified from lawsuits. If I have a product that's going to hurt a lot of people, I don't want to get sued. They know they're about to get sued. They probably also know they could crash the market. And so they want to be treated like a big bank, too big to fail, so the government can bail them out.
16: There you go. Is he wrong? I mean, we're watching now. We've seen this script. We watched it during COVID, where big pharmaceutical came out with a vaccine, pretty much unregulated, untested, bad side effects. And what did they get? They got immunity. They can't get sued. And now you got AI running out there doing the same exact thing. Why not just slow down? As Matt Rosen said last segment, why not slow down? You're in charge of your company. If you're going too fast, if you're going too slow, isn't that your job to figure out how to do your job well? And we don't need government in the middle of it. We don't need Chuck Schumer determining what winners are. And President Trump said it as well. He came out on Truth Social. He says, look, the only control or guardrails that AI needs is a strong and smart, high IQ president. And the USA has that in spades. I love Trump some days. The Trump administration has stopped AI people from doing bad or potentially bad things, like Dario at Anthropic, who is now pretending to be a perfect little angel, and we will continue to do so. We already have tremendous criminal and regulatory power over these companies. There is a sick conspiracy going on against AI and data centers, which we talked about last segment. And the only one that is happy about it is China. Whoever wins AI wins. We are leading China. That's it. And all others, and we'll continue to do so. Conspiracy theorists, treasonists, traitors, and leakers, beware, President Trump says. Look, here's what I think, okay? Let's cut to the chase. AI represents about a $20, maybe $30 trillion annual expansion of the global economy, followed by a billion humanoid robots producing more than the entire human workforce can even fathom. They, the government, want to inflate that transformation into another controlled bubble, burst in on command, drain the taxpayers through bailouts, then use the manufactured crisis to justify regulations that kept the models, compute, and productivity gains inside of their corporate hands. Sovereign AI breaks that cycle. It gives you, the people, small businesses, and sovereign nations access to intelligence, labor, and productive capacity once reserved for governments and multinational corporations. The real fight was always over who would own the machines, control the models, and capture the abundance. They wanted the public afraid of AI while they quietly owned it. Sovereign AI turns their control system into our liberation engine. And that's over at Observing Conscience on X. And they're absolutely 100% correct. Coming up next, hey, is AI dangerous to politicians? I'm going to tell you why it is. Don't go anywhere. 800-288-9227. My name's Matt Locke. 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
1: Downtown Dallas, eastbound I-30 Haskell, with the left side of the roadway blocked, you'll need an extra 15 minutes. Two left lanes on 635, that's westbound at Abrams, and those delays are 10 to 15. Right lane still blocked on 75 southbound Spring Valley, that's at least a 5-minute backup. There's road work going on 20 westbound 45, your single file, and that's about a 45-minute delay. And still inching by 35W southbound at FM 916 in Grandview, give yourself an extra 30 minutes. With WBAP First Traffic, I'm Julie Hardy.
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3: AI is dangerous to politicians, and I'm going to tell you why. Welcome back, Matt Locke, News Talk 820 and 93.3 FM WBAP. It's the only explanation that you can come up with, because now we have a concerted effort about this coordinated message on AI. I mean, take a listen. Here's Todd Blanche, the Attorney General, talking about the coordinated message Democrats have come up with.
4: This should not be breaking news, that this AI issue that's suddenly come up 2 months before an election is being, the president calls it a hoax. The way this has come around today and not 3 months ago, I mean, I was watching the news today, every Democrat senator suddenly races to a microphone to talk about AI after being eerily silent for months and months and months. So to talk about the timing of this as being nothing but an effort to influence the midterms, I shouldn't have to say that out loud. Of course that would. That's what it is, and that shouldn't be what drives the decisions that we're making around AI. We can't lose the AI race to China, right? President Trump says that, everybody says that, but they say it because it's true.
3: Because it's true. Now, here's a fun little fact of all this, right? And this is what I think politicians on both sides of the aisle fear. AI is going to end the need for immigration. It's going to end the university stranglehold on education. It is. It's information, ladies and gentlemen. I said this, you know, this morning on the morning show. I'm going to say it now. I no longer go to Google. I no longer go look for information on Google. Why? Because when you go to Google, who's running Google? Bunch of woke, liberal, left, Silicon Valley type people who will rank the information they want you to see. I mean, go to Google and search anything and see what comes up on the first page, second page, third page. It used to be that you would have to live on Google and you'd have to live on the first page to get any kind of visibility. I go to Grok. I say, hey, Grok, I want X. I want all the information on X. It gives me all the information instantly. Scrapes it from everywhere. I get the information I want. It doesn't come in any kind of order. It's just there. That terrifies the people in power. When you have information that is readily available at your fingertips, it's there. Now, I want to tell you a fun little story, okay? A little over 2 years ago, I had this vision. It's really all I can explain. I was listening to a podcast, the Sean Ryan Show of all places, and I heard a guy talking about the Neuralink interface chip that Elon Musk was making, by the way, probably with AI. And I said, that's really crazy. If someone can make a chip to take your thoughts and move them to a computer screen, move a mouse, move artificial limbs, give people who are disabled the ability to actually move and work and do things, what else can they do? And this is along the lines of information, AI, the things that we're seeing today. And I wrote this book called I See about a gentleman who's blind who receives an implant to see. And inside of that implant built by these companies, they control the data or the information, the algorithm of what the young man can see. Are we not there? I mean, I predicted the future. Didn't even know it. And I'm sitting here thinking to myself, this is like The Matrix, right? One of my favorite movies, The Matrix, by far. Love Neo. Love The Matrix. Makes you think, you know, you're living in a simulation. You're living in the computer. You're living in the machine. That's what they're trying to tell you is going to happen. They're terrified. And so I found this post over on X. It's from Josh Doss. He says, here's how this will go down. Trump is currently resistant to AI regulatory capture. So one of the AI companies will point their frontier model at the Pentagon and they'll manufacture an incident. Experts advise Trump to shut down the internet for 2 weeks to secure critical national security systems. After 2 weeks, certain essential businesses like Amazon and streaming platforms' consumption will reopen. Information exchange websites will remain closed to prevent the spread of AI. A government board of experts will be put in charge of approving access to the internet for businesses moving forward. This PSYOP targets the free exchange of information. AI alarmists compare AI to social media all the time, but that's a terrible comparison. Social media is inherently consumptive. AI is inherently productive. If people realize what they can do with it, the elite's hold on power is threatened. This is all an attempt to keep you powerless. Again, the PSYOP is the free exchange of information. If the government or a corporation, in my book, I see the corporation is in charge of the exchange of information. They can allow you to see what they want you to see. Algorithms and overlays and information all fed to you by a higher power. Are we there? Did I predict the future? You can go get IC at icbook.com, by the way. It's fantastic. It's a fantastic read, not just because I wrote it, but I predicted the future. And this is where we're at in AI. Information is king. They don't want you to have it. If they can keep you stupid, they can rule over you. They can continue to make their money. That's why we're seeing the great replacement, you know, theory here, where we're bringing in Indians and Muslims and all these people I talked about yesterday. They want to control you. They want to keep you down. Information is the linchpin, and that's why they're out with the fear-mongering with AI. You're all welcome. You're welcome for that great hour of radio, and you're all in the know now, and I think I'm right. All right, coming up next, hour one's gone. Hour two is upon us. We got new information about this whole FBI and this Thomas Crooks assassination attempt on President Trump, and I have questions. Plus, we're looking at maybe a rate hike from the Fed, and how is that going to affect you? Phone number 800-288-9227. My name's Matt Locke. 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
8: 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I'm Monty Cook from the WBAP 24-Hour Breaking News Center.
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7: On the ones.
9: Just had a brand new wreck on the eastbound side of I-30 at Dolphin. They also rammed into the zipper wall there on the left side. So two left lanes blocked, and you've got about a 10-minute delay. 635 westbound at Abrams is two left lanes. That's 15 to 20. 20 westbound 45, single file with some bridge repair going on. That's a good 30 to 40-minute backup. And we're still trying to filter through this 35W southbound, FM 916 to 67 in Grandview. 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With Cliff Wright, with WBAP First Traffic and Weather on the Ones, I'm Julie Hardy.
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8: Your WBAP forecast with Chief Meteorologist Brad Barton from the On-Time Experts 24-7 Weather Center.
12: Now, heat advisories will likely continue across North Texas with highs near 100 and heat stress indices around 105 each afternoon. Just enough humidity to make it feel more like 105. But we are looking at a decent chance of scattered showers and thunderstorms Sunday night into Monday. Today, mostly sunny, breezy, and hot with a high near 100, wind south 10 to 20 miles per hour, clear, breezy, and 80 overnight. Tomorrow, mostly sunny with a high of 100, Friday 100, Saturday near 100 with south winds picking up. Sunday, more clouds, spotty showers possible Sunday night, better chance of rain, thunderstorms on Monday. I'm meteorologist Brad Barton.
8: It's 86 degrees in Fort Worth, 87 in Dallas. 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Health officials sounding the alarm about a new synthetic opioid that's stronger than fentanyl. Fox's Tanya J. Powers with details.
13: A new powerful and deadly synthetic drug is growing in use across the U.S. and is often mixed with other drugs like meth or cocaine without users knowing. It's called cyclorphine and can quickly overwhelm the respiratory system, even in small doses, making someone unconscious or unable to breathe. Its effects are still being studied, and most toxicology tests given by hospitals, first responders, and law enforcement officials are not equipped to catch it. A threat notice about the drug was issued in April by the Office of National Drug Control Policy, calling it, quote, up to 10 times more potent than fentanyl. The notice said it had been linked to 55 deaths nationwide between 2025 and 2026, with the majority of the confirmed overdoses in Tennessee. Tanya J. Powers, Fox News.
8: Former Gateway Church pastor Robert Morris appeared with a black eye and a swollen lip in a new sex offender registry photo taken during a routine check-in with law enforcement. Here's Clayton Neville.
14: Morris's attorney said that his client fainted from blood pressure medication in his garage, hitting a car door before falling onto concrete and fracturing three facial bones. This marks Morris's first check-in since being released from jail back in March following a guilty plea for sexually abusing a 12-year-old girl back in the 1980s. Clayton Neville, WBAP News.
8: Americans were back to spending in August, as Fox's Jenny Cosola reports.
15: Retail sales bounced back last month, rising 1.2%. Excluding autos, sales were up 1.4%. Retail sales slumped in July, retail analysts say, when Amazon moved its summer Prime Day sale to June, it pushed sales for Amazon and competitors earlier in the summer. And now July's decline has been revised to a smaller 0.5% drop. Gerald Storch of Storch Advisors.
16: The consumer is strong. They have jobs. The stock market's up. They're spending. Gasoline prices are certainly an issue, but that alone will not curtail consumer spending.
15: August retail sales were up 6% from a year ago. Jenny Coselda, Fox News.
8: 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U.S. mortgage rates climbed to their highest level in more than a year yesterday. According to data released by the Mortgage Bankers Association, the contract rate on a 30-year mortgage rose 12 basis points to 6.97% in the week ending September the 11th, tamping down demand for loans for home buyers and those wishing to refinance. On Wall Street, the Dow is up 11.5 points. NASDAQ has gained 204. The S&P 500 now up 31 points. Keep connected, DFW, to News Talk 820 and 93.3 FM, WBAP, and wake up weekday mornings with WBAP's Morning News from 5 till 9. I'm Monty Cook. 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
18: We live in this amazing time where information is plentiful. But yet 2 years later, we're finding out new information about the young man who tried to kill President Trump. What is going on? Welcome back, Hour 2. Matt Locke, News Talk 820 and 93.3 FM, WBAP. I mean, honestly, 2 years later, we are now finding out that there is new information wrapped around this Thomas Crooks, the young man who tried to assassinate President Trump at the rally in Butler, Pennsylvania. What in the world is taking place, and why is this new information just coming out today? Here's Attorney General Todd Blanch on this new information.
19: Period before and after the attempted assassination attempt on his life, and he was shot. He was a victim. There was an innocent man killed. There were other people who were very seriously injured when that happened. What President Trump said today about the new information, and this new information is information that we found, that the FBI found, that produced to the Senate in response to inquiries that they had. It is new information about the shooter and about his background, about his history.
18: Hold on, I want to stop there. Where did they find it? Like, did it just show up? I'm like, were they just walking through a room or hallway and all of a sudden there was a box of new information? I mean, where did it come from?
19: And that's stuff that we didn't know before, so that's the new information. As far as the president's frustration with the FBI, I was there with him. I lived it. I mean, you have a situation where it's not really clear what the leadership of the FBI were doing in the weeks and months ahead of the attempted assassination to protect President Trump. That's the same organization that was simultaneously trying to put him in prison till he dies. So his frustration and concern about what the former director was doing is something that is not new. He said that for a very long time. I was with him during the investigation and trying, you know, before he was elected president, trying to understand what happened and why. And Director Patel has undertaken a Herculean effort to go through all the documents and understand what was missed, if anything, and to provide anything that hadn't come forward to the American people, to the American people. And that's what he's done.
18: So it was the leadership of the FBI. What do we know about that leadership? They all didn't like President Trump. Weird, right? Well, here's Brett Baer on that new FBI information.
20: It's a story that's always frustrated me because it's been so long, and we finally are getting a little bit more information, but not a lot. The documents say that Thomas Crooks had 27 devices. 27 devices they combed through? I have four, maybe.
21: It's a crazy story. I mean, first of all, Donald Trump has suffered more assassination attempts than any president in American history. And the idea that this is 2 years on and we know almost nothing about this guy or what his motivations were is ridiculous. On the other hand, we're still debating the motivations of Lee Harvey Oswald. There are movies made about Lee Harvey Oswald and conspiracy theories about him. He actually succeeded in killing a president. So it's not unprecedented that we would be debating for decades the reason why someone tried to kill an American president.
20: But it is a shame. Here is the FBI director on this.
2: In that investigation, I think we looked at some 27 devices, exfiltrated all the data off of them, looked for connections to individuals in America and overseas, and we found no evidence that that individual was literally even speaking to any other human being other than his parents who he resided with. And so that's sort of where we're at.
20: Seth.
3: I mean, that's just remarkable to hear. I'm with you. There's so many questions. It's remarkable to be at this place and still really have so few answers. Even when you have, you know, Trump's own selected leadership at the DOJ and FBI, who are, of course, prioritizing getting to the bottom of this. And, you know, they can criticize the past, you know, leadership of the FBI and DOJ, but we still don't have any questions on this, any answers to these questions.
20: Yeah. Yeah, but see, these hearings, this is the FBI director up on in the Senate judiciary, they have been also frustrating because it's sometimes just a yelling past each other.
18: Well, the hearings are a joke up on Capitol Hill. I watched a little bit of it yesterday. And it's really all our politicians today do. And believe me, this is so crazy. They're looking for sound bites. They want little clips to put up on social media. They all think they're influencers. It drives me absolutely insane watching our elected officials who are supposed to be shepherds of our government, our money, you know, all the things that keep America going. And the only thing they're worried about is they can get a viral hit on Instagram. That's what these deals are. Now, President Trump chimed in on True Social. He said, everybody knows the crooked Joe Biden FBI didn't do what they should have with respects to the lunatic who shot me at Butler, Pennsylvania. By the time I got into office on January 20th, most of the information was missing, altered, corrupted, or just gone. New info was just found. Why wasn't it seen long ago? This was all a Democrat plot to get me out of the election. That failed. Dirty cop Christopher Wray should pay a price for the way he handled this assassination attempt and certainly for the things that he said. Make sense to you now? I mean, make sense to you now? Does to me. I mean, you had people in the position of power that don't want this information out there. I mean, I don't have the information. Don't let me sit here and tell you that I know what took place on that day in Butler, Pennsylvania. But CNN was there with the slow motion camera, and they never televised a Trump rally get together before. What did they know? Where is that information? Those are all questions that we don't have any answer to. And they tried to take President Trump out. They were terrified of him. They wanted to put him in jail for life. They wanted to kill him. They wanted to do a bunch of things. And we're sitting here today watching all of this take place. So coming up next, I'm going to welcome to the program. I hope I say his name right. I looked up the pronunciation. His name is Eric Vojtkin. And he's a former FBI counterintelligence agent. And I'm going to talk to him about information, how it flows, how this could be missed, and why we're seeing it now. You're going to want to listen to this interview. It's going to be very good, if I do say so myself. So stick around. Much more to come. My name's Matt Locke. 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
9: Often they've taken the cars off to the right shoulder, but they pushed the HOV wall into the HOV lane, so they've had to shut that down. You're going to have about a 10-minute delay. And there is a wreck on 635 westbound at Abrams in the two left lanes. That's about a half hour. 20 westbound 45, it's still single file. That's going to be about 20, 30 minutes. And we're still single file on 35W southbound at FM 916. If you're in Grandview, that's going to be an extra 20 to 30. With WBAP First Traffic, I'm Juwiti Hardy.
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18: 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You're going to get the news, traffic, and the weather on the ones, plus all kinds of great information, fun stuff. 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Want to go to the phone, want to welcome to the program former FBI counterintelligence agent Eric Wojcikin. I think I said it right. Wojcikin?
10: Boykin, perfect.
18: I'm close. Eric, thank you. I mean, my last name's Locke. Everybody messes that up too, right? No, they don't. Hey.
10: Yeah, well, you know, it's what you said. It's just, you know, Polish and English.
18: Hey, I've got an important question. Number one.
10: Yes.
18: Why 2 years later are we finding this information? What's happening?
10: How did that happen? So part of it is I'm not inside. So one, there's almost always continuous discovery. Two, part of the question is what was actually released? And when this whole thing started, so let's go back and let's realize when the whole story started, the president was the victim. So the president wouldn't get everything anyway, even though, you know, his team should. And, you know, in terms of making future protection arrangements and stuff like that, but he wasn't in authority, so he wouldn't know.
18: Right.
10: Now, I am tracking, going through, you know, back in 2025, Congress said that they didn't get all the information, which is frankly typical. You always limit what's going to the most, you know, to protect your cases or ongoing issues. There's a ton of information, but it's a closed case because the suspect is dead and everybody's concluded it was him. So in public transparency with all of the other conspiracy theories, you know, I'll put it out there, having come true, it should be out there. But there's too many other suspicious circumstances for the FBI not to have full disclosure on it.
18: Well, and it's crazy, right? We're hearing 27 devices, the trail, an assassination attempt. Of course, we had a gentleman dead. I mean, it was crazy what took place. And President Trump comes out and said, well, stuff was hidden. Stuff was taken away. I haven't seen that. How does that happen?
10: Well, so during an investigation, so I'll just give you an example from my and it worked exactly like this there in Butler. Trust me.
18: Okay.
10: I get a phone call. I'm running an exercise with my FBI team colleagues out in Oklahoma City, and we went to go to the Oak Bomb Museum. Mm-hmm. We are walking in front of the Oak Bomb Museum, and we get the report of an explosion in Boston. And I'm like, everybody looks at me. It's like, what do we do? It's like, we're going to walk through here because first reports are often incorrect. And we walk through. An hour later, everything was coming through. We went and turned it on. We turned on our crisis response system to manage the leads. We started with one lead. By the time we were done, we already had 200 leads in there. By the time we came back in the morning, just 6 hours later, after getting everything turned on, we had over 4,000 leads in the system.
18: Wow.
10: So these leads all have to be run down. And so you send people all over the country and you're managing it. So the volume of information in a case like this is massive. And each one of those leads needs to be processed, vetted, multiple checks done, send somebody out to confirm it like a real human being, not a computer bot, and then you have to come back. That doesn't even include all the cyber checks and going through terabytes of data at this point, right? And looking through it, and now looking at other things. I mean, there's reports out there that civilians traced AdSense back to from Cook's house to D.C., and that's the same technology used to track so many of the people on J6 and other investigations that we do. So all of this data is out there, and it needs to either be pushed out in full disclosure for the public to be, you know, copacetic with everything, and understand this is what the story is as we see it. And there could be things that come out that we didn't know. There could be deeper dives, but 2 years later, it should have been done in that rush. It should have been picked up. And that's not trust building.
18: That's where I'm getting at, Eric. I mean, that's really the problem, right? We've watched as the FBI kind of got politicized in the last couple of administrations. We're not being given all of the truth, even though maybe we don't need all of the truth. Maybe that's not something that the public is entitled to, but it seems like we're being led along

0: En garde!
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2: And, you know, all of these things come together, but to your point, they have to come out, because if not, it's not there. And on top of that, not only is it the FBI, but it's what was happening. What were the instructions coming from 7th floor over at DOJ? What was DOJ saying you could release and not release? What was the prosecutors saying you could release and not release? All of those decisions matter in terms of what happened. And that's vital. And on top of that, you also have interagency discussions, too, because a release about the FBI information about the security arrangements and how things were working on the ground, which evidently weren't the best, would also be a release of Secret Service information, how they're protecting, you know, their protectees to this day, because some things just don't change. So it's multiple agencies all have to fess up and come to it. It's not just the Bureau, but the Bureau's they're going to take the black eye on it, because little things like this should have come out and explained why it was true or why it wasn't vetted. Now, if this is true, then maybe some of those 2024 statements by the SAC about, you know, no motive and all those other press releases need to be revisited. And they need to put out, they got to show the receipts, as some people say. Here's what it is, and this is what we have, and this is our conclusion. And everybody's free to have their own opinion, but this is where we're standing.
3: Yeah, we always need closer. Eric Voigtkin, we're out of time. I certainly appreciate all the information you were able to provide us.
2: Thank you very much. Anytime.
3: Thank you, sir. All right, coming up next, we're going to shift gears here because we're going to go to the economy. We're going to welcome Spencer McGowan from Net Worth Radio. The Fed is looking at raising interest rates. How's that going to affect you? My name's Matt Locke. 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Ladies and gentlemen, do me a great big favor. Are you seeing cracks in your walls, your ceiling? Maybe the doors are sticking in your house. The windows aren't shutting right. Well, those are definitely signs of foundation problems. And my good friend Jim Dutton, the host of the Texas Home Improvement, heard here every Saturday at noon on WBAP. 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
2: On the ones.
4: I'm looking at 635 LBJ Freeway westbound at Abrams. They have the two left lanes blocked with this accident. It's about 20, 30 minutes from Plano Road. And then 20 westbound at 45 as they repair the bridge. You're down to one lane, and that's close to an hour coming from 175. And we're still working on this vehicle fire. Had it shut down 35W southbound. FM 916 in Grandview, they are letting you through in that left lane. It's going to take you about 20 minutes. With WBAP First Traffic and Weather on the ones, I'm Julie DeHardy.
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3: Your WBAP forecast with Chief Meteorologist Brad Barton from the On-Time Experts 24/7 Weather Center.
7: Well, this unusually strong late summer high pressure heat dome is still the major influence on our heat wave, but it'll stay around through the weekend. That means more heat advisories and multiple grass and wildfires. Today, mostly sunny, breezy, and hot. Heat advisory in effect will have a high near 100. It'll feel like 104, 105 in the shade, but winds out of the south 10 to 20 miles per hour should help a bit. Tonight, clear, breezy, and warm overnight. With those south breezes and the sundown, it's pretty comfortable. Our overnight lows around 80. Tomorrow, Thursday, mostly sunny and hot with a high near 100. Friday, sunny continued hot with a high near 100, heat stress 105. Saturday, 100 degrees again. Sunday, spotty showers are possible late in the day. Monday, a better chance of scattered showers and storms. I'm meteorologist Brad Barton.
3: It's 86 degrees in Fort Worth, 87 in Dallas. Gas prices continue to climb as the conflict in the Middle East disrupts oil markets and pushes crude prices higher. Energy Secretary Chris Wright joins America's newsroom, stating that the increase in fuel cost a temporary cost of the ongoing conflict.
8: Yes, this has taken some energy resources out of the marketplace. It is causing a short-term sacrifice for Americans right now, but this is to end Iran's ability to forever drive up energy prices.
3: Gasoline now averaging more than $4.35 a gallon nationwide, while diesel has climbed above $6.30 a gallon. Tomorrow is North Texas Giving Day. Here's Clayton Neville.
9: 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Clayton Neville, WBAP News.
3: The family of Charlie Kirk taking the first step toward legal action against the new university where he was killed. Fox's Claudia Cowan reporting from Orem, Utah.
10: The Kirk family's fight for justice far from over. The family now going after Utah Valley University and those responsible for security during Charlie Kirk's Turning Point USA event just over 1 year ago. The family filed what's called a notice of claim, which is a precursor to a lawsuit, alleging school officials and campus police dropped the ball even after being warned that people could get onto the rooftop of the Sorenson Center, which overlooks this quad area, and that either police should control access and who gets up there, or that Charlie should post his own security detail there. According to the claim, UVU Police Chief Jeffrey Long responded by text, quote, "I got you covered."
3: Kirk family's attorney argues Charlie Kirk's assassination was preventable and could have been avoided if Utah Valley University had followed through on its security assurances. Your money news brought to you by NetWorthRadio.com. Oil prices dropped this morning following reports that Saudi Arabia is offering additional crude supplies via Oman, easing supply concerns. Brent crude down $2.07 to $106.70 a barrel. West Texas Intermediate fell $2.82 to $103.10. On Wall Street, the Dow is down 41 points, NASDAQ is up 193, and the S&P 500 has gained 27 points. 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I'm Monty Cook.
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14: So we got an important thing happening today. The Federal Reserve is going to meet, and they're going to decide whether we have to raise interest rates. 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So when I don't know things, I call my friends. I want to welcome to the program Spencer McGowan. 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
15: Well, first, you're looking at 7% mortgages, and that's the first time.
14: Ouch.
15: And since really 2023, there is no more 6% out there unless you're doing an adjustable rate. So that's the first part. The auto loan refinancing had been nice for a lot of people to drop their payment. That's going to be over for a while. And yeah, you're probably looking at a softer housing market, especially through the winter.
14: Well, we've already got that problem, right, Spencer? I mean, a lot of people aren't buying houses right now because they believe interest rates are too high already.
15: Dallas was about a 1.5% decrease in the home price over the past year. And yeah, that's likely to soften to maybe a -5%, except for the areas that are really hot.
14: So what do you think is going to happen? I mean, you roll around in this area, you're following the trends. I mean, it hasn't happened yet. Does the Fed actually raise rates, or do they leave it alone, in your opinion?
15: Well, the T-bills just told you they're going to raise rates. This has been a phenomenon. Yeah, before the Fed meeting, there's always the big discussion.
14: Right.
15: Will they raise rates? Or when they were lowering them, would they lower them further? Well, the Treasury bills, the 90-day T-bill usually matches the Fed funds target rate.
14: Okay.
15: Which right now, they're 4.5 to 4.75. So that's 4.625, just to get technical on you, Matt.
14: Okay.
15: But anyway, last night, the T-bill hit 4.05%. Huh? So that's not only a 0.25% increase, it's actually like, it could be 0.75.
14: Ooh.
15: Because the T-bills, that's real money every day, hundreds of billions of dollars, and the Fed is leaky. So if you think of all these suits, and they play golf on the weekends.
14: Yep.
15: And so they talk. And the T-bills, they move ahead of the Fed because those guys talk.
14: Sure. Oh, so they're whispering secrets, a little pillow talk, or as I like to call it, the first T conversation. So, Spencer, I mean, let's look at the other side of this, right? If interest rates go up, it means you should be able to save more money and get more interest on your money in the bank, right?
15: Well, this, the Vanguard total bond or the Vanguard Treasury money market, it'll wake up at 4% likely tomorrow. So, yeah, you were 3.625. Now you're going to be closer to 4 in the money markets, and that cash will come in handy the next time there's some bargains out there.
14: So what happens to the regular people out there, the norm and the normas that I talk about? What happens with people carrying credit card debt, auto debt, that kind of stuff? Is that going to be a little bit harder on them?
15: Yes. And, it gives the banks an excuse to charge the maximum rate. I've always been amazed that usury rules in Texas say you can't charge over 10, but all the credit card companies are 25 or 30, right?
14: Right.
15: Yeah. credit card debt, it makes it very dangerous. It's not coming down, and you're not going to get those specials. You're not going to see specials for a while, you know, where you get a low interest rate for a while. You know, those promotions, they're out the window. It's going to make it harder for the auto companies, too, on their promotional financing, right? If money's more expensive, they're not going to be able to give, you know, the zero interest type of promotion.
14: Well, and I'm old enough to remember, Spencer, and you probably are too. I mean, I remember my parents telling me in the Jimmy Carter years where they were, you know, 12, 13, 14, 15% interest. I mean, we're way below that, right?
15: Yeah, it could be worse, I guess. In the case of, you know, with energy being the key variable, now that you're building in, and you'll get a disastrous inflation report in October for September, you know, you'll add that on, and inflation will come in at about 4%. Well, that's also already built in. So if energy prices come back down, this could be the shortest tightening cycle in history. Deutsche Bank has the futures at 1% overall hike, which would be four times a quarter. Mm-hmm. But in any case, that says this is more likely to be the shortest time period, especially because the U.S. hasn't gotten hit by European-style energy inflation.
14: Well, Spencer, I surely hope you're right. We're out of time. How can my listeners find you?
15: Oh, just networthradio.com. That's where we put up the podcast.
14: And you're on WBAP here every Saturday at 4 p.m. Don't forget.
15: Yeah, we do Sundays at 2 as well, and that's a tough schedule, but we get it done every week.
14: That's what I like, Spencer McGowan. He is the host of Net Worth Radio. Thank you so much, sir.
15: Thank you, Matt.
14: All right, so one more segment coming here. I want to talk about how this is going to affect you. You want to be part of the program? How's it affecting you? High gas prices, now we're putting up interest rates, all of that stuff. 800-288-9227. My name's Matt Locke. 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

0: 257.
1: Just cleared up our wreck on 635 westbound Abrams. Still about a 10-minute inconvenience. And then 20 westbound at 45. You're down to one lane as they repair the bridge. That's about 45, 50 minutes. And then 35W southbound where we had the 18-wheeler accident at right before you get to FM 67. You have the right lane that's blocked. So you're single file to the left. It's slow for about 15 minutes. With WBAP First Traffic, I'm Julie Hardy.
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5: Well, we've got a confrontation setting up today, and I don't know how it's going to look. 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Hey, I want to give you a disclaimer, by the way. I'm not an economist. I don't play one on TV. I didn't go to school to study economics. I only know what I read, and I bring the smart people on. But I do know one thing. Here's President Trump about 2 weeks ago talking about, you know, a rate hike signal. Take a listen.
6: Chairman Kevin Warsh signaled Friday that he might consider raising rates. Are you opposed to this, and have you spoken to him about it?
7: No, I have a lot of respect for him, and he'll do what he has to do. I think our interest rates are too high. I think that we're the leading country in the world. We're now an economic force like we've never been before because of what's happened. We have the greatest investment ever made in any country by many times. Again, we're over now $20 trillion of investment coming in. No country's ever been there. And we're number one. We should have the lowest interest rates in the world. So we could have a GDP of 14, 15, 16, and 20. But every time you do well, we just announce great numbers. And so now they're talking about raising interest rates. It's ridiculous. Because success and growth does not cause inflation. Inflation's caused for other reasons. And I'm not a fan of inflation. But inflation's caused for other reasons. When we do well.
5: So there you go. There's the president. He's in direct conflict with the Federal Reserve chair. What does that tell you? Okay. I'm a regular guy, just like you guys out there. I mean, I pay bills. I have a job. I've got responsibilities. I don't have a lot of debt, which my wife and I took care of years ago. You know, I've always been, I mean, I'm a Dave Ramsey type guy. You don't have to believe in the guy. My wife and I did. We took Dave Ramsey's financial piece at our church years ago, and we worked on taking care of our debt because debt will kill you. Interest will kill you. And as these interest rates climb, if you got a credit card and you're carrying a balance on that credit card, you heard Spencer last segment there. Most credit cards, like I have two major credit cards. I've had them for years. I mean, years. And my one credit card's, I think, at 19.99%. And I think my other one's like at 17.99%. So if you raise that interest rate, those interest rates move. They move up. So if you're carrying debt month to month, which I do not, you're going to pay more on that debt. Do you understand? It's going to cost you more money. Now, gasoline's higher. Groceries are higher. Now, your debt's higher. It puts a pinch on you. So here's my question, okay? Just looking from the outside, we keep being told that the economy's great historically, that investment is up. You just heard President Trump there. That things are moving along swimmingly. Are they? I mean, are they? That's got to be the question you ask. We hear one story here. We hear one story here. You're hearing two different tracks. Who's right? Is either right? Are both fudging the numbers? I mean, you know, President Trump, I'll start with him first. President Trump has an uncanny ability to try to speak into existence what he wants. Isn't always correct. Okay? I mean, you got to be able to call a spade a spade. I love what Donald Trump's done on immigration. I love what Donald Trump's done on trying to bring productivity and production back to America. I love what President Trump's done with, you know, a lot of stuff. But is he trying to speak his priorities into existence? Now let's go to the other side. You have a Fed Reserve chairman. We got rid of Powell, Jerome Powell. Now we got Kevin Warsh. Kevin Warsh was brought in by Donald Trump because Trump believed he was going to lower interest rates. Is the Fed its own entity? Is the Fed against, as you just heard in that clip of President Trump, is the Fed against success in America? I don't know the answer. I mean, this is the first time in the long time that I don't have a theory about what I think is taking place. I know one thing, and I've said this before, for those of you who are paying attention, I talked with Spencer about it in the last segment, we should be, this is what drives me crazy, right? And I'm going to bring you right back to X Money, okay? I'm moving most of my, what I would call my checking account to X Money. By the end of this month, I'm setting up my direct deposit here through Cumulus, the whole deal, because X is going to give me 6% return on that money. Okay. I'm with Chase right now. I have been with Chase Bank for, I can't tell you, my wife and I just celebrated our 15th wedding anniversary. We've been together for, gosh, I don't know, a long time, 16, 17 years. I've been with Chase that long. You want to know what my interest rate is on my savings account? It's less than 0.5%. Why? When I see all the interest rates and the Fed rate and what it's going to cost you on a car loan and what it's going to cost you on a credit card, all that stuff, why aren't you getting an interest kickback from the banks? They're making money. Why aren't they passing that on to you? These are the questions I ask myself. So I am moving. I told my wife, I said, look, by the end of the month, I'm going to move everything over. I got to make sure I've got several things that automatically come out, like my XM radio automatically comes out, Hulu, my TV automatically comes out, my life insurance to take care of my family if I die is automatically taken out of my bank account. I got to get that stuff taken care of, but I want to be able to make money. I mean, we're seeing all these high interest rates. You know, you just heard Spencer, you're not going to be able to buy a house without, you know, probably 7% interest rate. I mean, my wife and I are very fortunate. We built our house back in COVID and our interest rate's like 2.75. We'll never see it again. I tell her all the time, we're not going anywhere. We are not going anywhere. Because I don't think you'll ever get that rate again. It was just crazy. We got lucky. I mean, I'm dealing with that right now with my son. He moved out here to Texas. You know, trying to find a place to live, to rent, to own is incredibly hard. And I'm going to do a little research because I'm seeing this trend on social media that I'm going to talk about tomorrow that is blowing my mind, but it has to do with the younger generation. I'm going to leave that tease there because I think it's amazing. I can't believe it. I want to do a little bit more research into it to find out if I'm right. So I don't know, ladies and gentlemen. I don't have the answer. We're going to find out at 1 o'clock Central, 2 o'clock Eastern, if Kevin Warsh is going to raise the interest rates. All right, ladies and gentlemen, that's it for today. If you do me a great big favor, go find me at Matlock Radio on X. That's LOCKE. I'll see you back here for the Thursday edition of the program. Same bat time, same bat channel. My name's Matt Locke. 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
3: In downtown Dallas, there is a stall on Woodall Rogers westbound at Pearl. It's in the right lane, so you're slow from 45. That's going to take an extra 5 minutes or so. 20 westbound at 45, still trying to work on the bridge. Single file through there, and you're close to an hour on that backup. Our 35W southbound before FM 67, as you go toward the Hill Country from the Grandview area, that is still single file right now. It's about 15 minutes. With WBAP First Traffic and Weather on the Ones, I'm Julie DeHardy.
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2: Your WBAP forecast from Chief Meteorologist Brad Barton in the On-Time Experts 24-7 Weather Center.
6: Well, this unusually strong late summer high-pressure heat dome is still the major influence on our heat wave, but it'll stay around through the weekend. That means more heat advisories and multiple grass and wildfires. Today, mostly sunny, breezy, and hot. Heat advisory in effect will have a high near 100. It'll feel like 100, 405 in the shade, but winds out of the south 10 to 20 miles per hour should help a bit. Tonight, clear, breezy, and warm overnight with those south breezes and the sundown. It's pretty comfortable. Our overnight lows around 80. Tomorrow, Thursday, mostly sunny and hot with a high near 100. Friday, sunny continued hot with a high near 100, heat stress 105. Saturday, 100 degrees again. Sunday, spotty showers are possible late in the day. Monday, a better chance of scattered showers and storms. I'm meteorologist Brad Barton.
2: It's 84 degrees in both Dallas and Fort Worth. News brought to you by Silver Creek Materials. Congress remains deeply divided over artificial intelligence oversight as the battle of AI continues to heat up. Fox's Kevin Cork from Washington explains how both political parties feel about the growth of AI.
7: Both parties agree AI is reshaping the world, but they remain sharply divided over just how much Washington should put its thumb on the scale by regulating a technology that could very well define the next generation of economic and military power. The White House warns too many new rules could stifle innovation, while Republicans argue the bigger risk is falling behind China and the global race for AI dominance. Democrats, meantime, believe the greater danger is moving too fast. They believe Congress should apply meaningful guardrails before the technology outpaces the law.
2: This comes as President Trump has explained that fears surrounding AI are a hoax and is hoping to have stronger technology than other countries such as China. Some Texans reported issues with the voter registration website, and it happened on National Voter Registration Day. We get more from media partner WFAA's Chris Lawrence.
8: They're telling us they logged into the portal to check their registration status, and it incorrectly listed them as inactive. When we reached out to the Secretary of State's office, they said they're working to resolve the issue right now. The agency is asking anyone impacted to wait a bit and retry the website later. You just need to get registered by October 5th.
2: Grieving families confronted lawmakers during a Capitol Hill hearing on sanctuary policies and immigration enforcement. Fox's Christina Coleman from Los Angeles with the story.
9: Angel mom Elizabeth Carter testified on behalf of her late son, William. A man from India in this country illegally allegedly jackknifed while driving a truck, causing a crash on an Oregon highway that claimed the lives of William and his newlywed wife back in November. The driver had been caught and released at the border under the Biden administration. Federal authorities say he was given a commercial driver's license in California. Meantime, Democrats argue that these hearings should zero in on the immigration system as a whole.
2: Your money news brought to you by NetWorthRadio.com. Frisco-based Conifer Health Solutions is laying off more than 1,000 employees as the company restructures and ends work tied to Common Spirit Health. Conifer told the Texas Workforce Commission that 1,037 employees will be affected by a permanent layoff on November the 2nd. The workers are primarily remote-based and located across the U.S., but they organizationally report to Conifer's office on the Dallas Parkway in Dallas. Keep connected DFW to News Talk 820 and 93.3 FM WBAP and wake up weekday mornings with WBAP's morning news from 5 till 9. I'm Monty Cook.
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35: Yep.
34: All right, David, a lot to cover today, and you want to start with diesel.
35: Uh-oh. Well, I want to put Scott's mind at ease. You see, the cost, I know you've been worried about the cost of gas. Yeah, it's gone up 13 cents in the last week or so.
36: Yeah, I know. I go by the three stations on my way to work every day.
35: Yeah, average. This will put you at ease. The average cost of a gallon of diesel nationwide set a new record, $6.31 a gallon.
36: Hmm. Yeah.
35: Ooh, that's going to suck at the grocery store.
36: Yes, it is.
35: Yeah.
36: Inflation and all that.
35: Eesh.
36: And
35: Merry Christmas, everybody. 100 days out today.
36: Well, we're just a few days away from September 20th. I don't think we're going to see that $3 gas.
35: No.
36: That was Scott Bessent, if you remember, saying that. And at the time, when he said it, we're like, September 20th, it's going to take that long?
35: Mm-hmm.
36: If you remember, this
0: I'm optimistic that sometime between June 20th and September 20th that we can have $3 gas again. And as I said this morning, too, we are going to be watching the gas stations because they raise prices very quickly when they stated when the crude oil prices went up.
36: You know, and that ticked you off at the time, David.
35: Well, it did. It ticked me off when the Biden administration did it. You know, hey, they're gouging you at the pump. Oh, come on, man. We all see what's happening. We know how this works.
36: Well, and that's part of my point of even bringing it up is if this was the other side and their guy is making those predictions and they're saying 4 to 6 weeks, what would your reaction be? You'd be all over it.
35: Yeah.
36: And that's the thing. That's the ammunition that you've given the other side.
1: Well, he's not exactly Scostradamus, is he?
35: No, he's not.
1: No.
36: No. So that's where we're at right now. Now, I mean, some people can still look at it as, hey, whatever, it was worth it. You can't let Iran have a nuclear weapon.
35: Sure.
36: And I get that. But as far as the polling goes, what is it, 75% against? Mm-hmm.
1: It's going to be tough, man. It's going to be tough.
36: Yeah.
35: Well, it's always hard making that argument, you know, just because, you know, we are by nature selfish creatures. We care about what is directly in front of us at all times because mm-hmm. that's what matters most in your everyday life.
36: Yes.
35: So you can have the theoretical conversation of, well, you know, Iran was 2 weeks away from getting a nuclear weapon mm-hmm. or whatever it is, and that it's a net benefit for the world if they don't have access to that kind of weaponry.
36: Sure. Yeah.
35: I paid $6 for a pound of beef at the grocery store, 80-20.
36: Yeah. Yep. I mentioned before, I'll buy, you know, our family will buy a quarter of a cow every year. Mm-hmm. And those, you know, prices are up. They are. It's, I mean, the inflation, it goes to everybody.
35: Yeah.
36: And then the consumer absorbs the cost. I mean, we know this. This is the way it works. But we'll see what happens here in the next few months and what happens after the midterms. If really this whole thing with Iran holding out until the midterms, who knows? Mm-hmm. Sort of uncharted.
1: Well, in the meantime, suck it up, Buttercup. Here we go.
36: Again, man, I try to keep it all in perspective.
1: Well, I do
36: of
1: too.
36: Everything as far as the administration, call it Trump 2.0, whatever, second time around, done a lot of great things. And it was a vote for sanity. It still is a vote for sanity.
35: Yeah.
36: No doubt. But yeah, this is an unfortunate thing with the second term.
1: Oh, I mean, I think the Democrats are helping by running the lunatics they're running. Yeah.
36: Oh, and just policies. Yeah, the policies are awful.
1: But if you go down the list of the loons that are running, yeah, I mean, sure.
36: I'll tell you right now, aren't you more convinced than ever this whole AI thing is like a campaign issue? Like, this is pretty well coordinated.
35: Oh, yeah.
36: It's kind of shown itself now.
1: I never thought it would become political, but it is.
36: Dude.
1: I mean, down party lines.
36: As Maxine Waters is going after Scott Bessent yesterday about inflation and all these other things, and then she's like, and AI, have you heard Elon Musk? Have you heard Anthropocene? She's reading off her paper. She's, whatever.
1: She's terrible. She's 88 years old.
36: Bernie Sandwiches is out there saying it's a greater threat than nukes.
1: Yep.
36: AI. I don't know if you heard that.
3: If you developed illegally a nuclear weapon that could threaten humanity, you should be punished. If you are you are moving forward on a AI development that could threaten humanity, you should be equally punished.
5: So you equate these two? You equate this
3: AI? No, I think AI, the potential danger of AI is probably greater than nuclear weapons.
5: Greater than nuclear weapons.
36: That's right. Hmm. Yes. It's okay. Has he been saying that forever?
35: Yeah, I mean, I don't really buy into that. And listen, man, the AI potential, like, freaks me out. But this, how quickly all of it developed.
36: That's the thing.
35: Okay, I read one analysis, though, that had the theory about the Anthropic thing, why there's, like, these little leaks here and there. Mm-hmm. And the theory is because they're trying to go public. They wanna have their IPO, right. And before you do this, you have to go through strenuous audits. I mean, strict. They're looking in every nook and cranny of your company.
36: Mm-hmm.
35: And what they are thinking is that basically they have stacked up a bunch of IOUs and don't actually have cash flow. They're not actually profitable. So, like, if they're trying to actually enter the market, like, it's kind of a house of cards, and people are figuring that out. So you're trying to put a damper on expectations so that you can make that IPO. Which is why, I mean, this quote coming out of Anthropic, it says, Anthropic says they're highly profitable if you take out some of their biggest expenses. Same. Boy, you take out that mortgage, health insurance, taxes, all that, man, I'm rolling in dough.
36: Of course. That's hilarious. Now, David Sachs, who is Trump's AI guy, I would say I can trust him as much as you can trust anybody in these positions. Because it's hard to trust anybody.
35: Oh, yeah. Everybody's looking at
36: everybody's got an angle. Yeah. You don't know who the influencer is, but if I look at the history of what this guy has said, it seems like a straight shooter, but I don't trust anybody. So given that, I think what he said when he was asked, you know, do you think we're basically doomed? Like, is it really this threat to civilization by the end of the decade? And in an interview with CBS, he said this.
2: If the prediction is that AI is going to end humanity, I think that's overly dramatic. And I don't personally subscribe to that. I think this is becoming a panic. We're in an election season, and there is an incentive for political actors to try and amplify the fear. And I think this is a moment to really, I think, calm down a little bit and look at the issue rationally. I think that AI safety is an issue, as the leaders of these labs have said, but it's something that I think we can address, and it's something that these labs themselves have to get right.
36: Yeah, he goes on to say, hey, this, you know, different guys are really scared that they can't control their AI. What are you doing?
35: Right.
36: Then stop it or get somebody in there that can control it.
35: Right, just, you know, set the gun down and walk away.
36: Right. So I'm taking all of it with a grain of salt.
1: Also, these big guys don't want the upstart competition.
36: That's part.
1: I mean, you know, that's got something to do with it, too, where all of a sudden, if you want to enter into the arena, you won't be able to because you got these big dudes that are protected.
36: Well, and, you know, to your point, David, as far as how scary it can be, when they can hack into any system,
35: they
36: learn that fast on their own. Yeah. It's Uncharted. It's a little spooky, but again, all of this seems convenient, the timing, everything in a week.
35: Yeah, it all seems very, very coordinated.
36: Yeah.
1: I go back to my grandpa's way of saving money. Just put it in a pickle jar and throw it under the bed.
36: Because you're afraid somebody...
1: Or the AI guys can't find it, yeah.
36: Gotcha. Something new in the Charlie Kirk case.
35: The
36: family is getting ready to sue, and there's some of this information I didn't know.
35: Yeah, so the family of Charlie Kirk has filed a notice of claim against Utah Valley University, the state of Utah, and individuals involved in campus leadership and security decisions. TPUSA spokesman Andrew Colvett was on Fox News talking about, I mean, these crazy details of how, you know, they were denying extra police presence at the event, and they, but then I guess the chief of police said, hey, we got you covered on the roof.
1: Right.
35: Except apparently pretty much anyone could get up on that roof.
36: Yeah, that's kind of crazy.
35: And it was common.
36: Yes. Roll it.
6: You know, one of the things that I've become aware of in the aftermath here, Lawrence, is that that rooftop was known by school officials to be a common hangout of students that would go people watch up on the rooftop. That's something that I've become aware of just recently. But to me, that's also shocking that school officials, this is their home. This is their home. They're supposed to know how to control and protect people in their home. And, you know, people don't understand our security has jurisdiction in the bubble, Charlie's bubble, right, in 20, 30 feet around him. They're not allowed to control ingress and egress. They're not allowed to control access. They're legally not allowed to do that. That has to be done by UVU campus police, and it wasn't done. And so there's multiple points here where, you know, it's frustrating. It's heartbreaking. It's more than frustrating to have to read through these points. And there's just such a litany of points where the ball was dropped. And Charlie's life, not only Charlie's life was put in danger, obviously, but I think one of your other analysts said it earlier. It could have been even worse, remarkably. I hate to say it that way, but who knows? The gunman could have sprayed into the crowd. So the fact that those rooftops were left, you know, unmanned, uncontrolled, and they weren't watching CCTV at the same time, it's just terrible.
36: It really is. Especially after Butler.
1: Yeah.
36: I mean, you would have to think, okay, if we're really doing security, you got to be looking at the rooftops. And apparently they didn't do it.
35: Yeah.
36: Well, but they said they had it covered.
1: That was a conversation we had right after it happened. Like, how does that happen? This guy gets up on the roof?
36: Yeah.
1: And nobody knows it?
36: Yeah.
1: That's crazy.
36: So, who knows, man? And then, you know, that's going to add to the conspiracies.
1: Yeah, oh yeah.
36: That's without a doubt. Meanwhile, apparently climate change is cured.
1: What?
36: Well, they're still going to be talking about climate change. But as far as Greta Thunberg goes, I mean, she was the leader when it came to all the climate stuff.
1: Well, yeah.
36: You know, as, you know, legacy media was reporting at the time, let a child lead the way when it comes to climate change.
7: You?
36: Oh, yes, and you remember.
7: Stolen my dreams.
36: The whole bit.
7: Childhood with your empty words.
36: It was put
7: How
36: to
7: dare
36: song.
7: You?
36: Yes.
7: This is all wrong.
36: Right.
7: How dare you?
36: Yeah, we get it. But now forget all that, okay? There's going to be a big protest of Apple.
1: Apple?
36: Yes.
1: What'd they do to her?
36: Well, they're leading to the genocide in Gaza, other things.
1: Apple is?
36: Yes.
1: Oh, okay.
36: Go for it, Greta.
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36: Not
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36: China.
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35: I kind of want to go to my local Apple store just to watch the freak show if anybody shows up.
36: Does she still have any influence at all?
35: It's dwindling by the day.
1: They, news cameras can't wait to get her on camera, though.
36: Of
1: saying
36: course.
1: Something crazy, yeah.
36: Yeah, because they're paid to do it.
1: It's the no phones protest, not kings, it's phones. Big line through the phone.
36: Apple apartheid or something, whatever. Yeah. Golly. Yeah, it's a crazy world. And a tragic story out of L.A. we got to get to in the five stories we're watching today. It's coming right up.
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18: Looking at I-20 westbound at I-45, where it's reduced to one lane so they can work on the bridge, you still have quite a delay from St. Augustine. It's going to take you probably about a half hour. And then 30 eastbound at Horizon, we've got a right lane blocked with road work. That's right before you get to the off the Lake Ray Hubbard Bridge, and traffic's backed up for about 10 minutes. 20 westbound at Business 287, a stall now in the left lane is going to hold you up for 5 to 10. With WBAP First Traffic, I'm Julie DeHardy.
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6: 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The fight to regulate AI and data centers is economically illiterate and technological suicide. Hear the hard truth at 3:05. And Arch Manning is catching strays for laughing at an AI video of a woman getting smacked. Hear the lame complaints at 4:05. That's coming up today, 2 to 5, on The James Show with me, James Parker, on your Texas voice for common sense, News Talk 820 and 93.3 FM, WBAP.

0: The Markley, Van Camp, and Robbins Show. Jamie Markley, David Van Camp, Scott Robbins, and now the five stories we're watching today.
1: 1, 2, 3, 4, 5.
2: All right, number five, the Kennedy Center. Oh, no, it's closing its doors as Washington battles over the safety concerns, finances of President Trump today about the building escalates. Kennedy Center. Apparently, that's a big story today. I don't care at all about the Kennedy Center.
3: I think most Americans don't.
2: They should have bulldozed that thing after the Zeppelin tribute, because no performance can ever top Hart performing Stairway to Heaven.
4: Where is America's favorite cellist going to play now?
3: Not sure, man.
2: Number four, more than 100 House Democrats signed onto a letter that demands House Speaker Mike Johnson cancel the House's upcoming recess and instead keep Congress in session to confront the AI crisis.
0: See?
5: What is going on, man?
0: It's all coordinated, dude.
5: It really is.
2: House Republicans, meanwhile, canceled votes for tomorrow and are leaving town until after the midterms. That decision apparently mostly had to do with Thomas Massie's yawn-inducing attempt to impeach Pete Hegseth.
4: Yeah.
2: Okay. So it's like, whatever, we're not going to vote on this. We're going. We're leaving town. Number three, the family of Charlie Kirk has filed a notice of claim against Utah Valley University, the state of Utah, and individuals involved in campus leadership and security decisions, saying that they missed a lot of their responsibilities on the day that Charlie Kirk was assassinated there. Number two, a federal judge has warned the DOJ wants the DOJ to prosecute Philadelphia's district attorney for lying in an effort to let violent convicted criminals out of jail early. This has to do with a death penalty case where they were just basically saying, yeah, you'll get a new trial because we dropped the ball on A, B, and C, except they made it all up.
0: He's terrible.
2: He is terrible and possibly criminal. Right? Yeah, the judge says that Larry Krasner and another employee also conspired to frame one of the other prosecutors. Like, it was all her decision. So they hate women, too. And then number one, the average cost of a gallon of diesel nationwide set a new record today, $6.31 a gallon, and no help in sight, it appears. 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
3: Okay, new report. 54% of Americans say their, quote, mental load is at maximum capacity every week. Do you believe that?
4: Well, I mean, things are considered not a big deal. I'm sure part of the mental load now.
3: Well, they're saying that 70% of people feel like they don't do enough each day due to a lack of time. And 25% say there's not enough time to spend talking with loved ones because they're so

0: overloaded mentally.
1: Oh boy.
0: I call BS.
1: Me too. That sounds like
0: how many times do you feel, and I'm not calling anybody out. It could be friends, relatives, people you know, scrolling on their phone all the time.
1: Yeah.
0: Oh, I'm mentally maxed out. Okay. I mean, seriously.
1: Yeah, I know.
2: Well, I just think about, again, just a couple generations ago, my grandpa is going to law school working at a meat packing facility. While, right. You know, you got a couple of kids at home, and your wife's working full-time as a nurse, too. And you're taking care of your grandparents, or your parents.
0: Yes.
2: Like, yeah, my life is so difficult. It's not.
0: I know, man. I mean, we're in a soft generation.
1: Oh, my gosh, yes.
0: And I'm not excluding us from it.
1: No.
0: Compared to other generations, but man, oh man. Yeah, and people saying it's just so hard.
1: We don't have to go back too far. We can go back to our dads.
0: Yes.
1: Yeah, we don't have to go back too far.
0: Yeah.
1: Yeah.
0: Working their butts off, man. Yep. All right. I know there's a lot to get to. Oh, AOC, she's done with Ed Sheeran. Because that whole controversy with the one-hit rapper Macklemore. Mm-hmm. If you haven't heard that, tragic story out of L.A. And what's your story? All coming up right here.
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4: On the ones.
6: Down to one lane 20, westbound at 45. That single file is going to back you up for about 45 minutes from St. Augustine. Also, road work crossing the Lake Ray Hubbard Bridge east on I-30 approaching Horizon in the right lane. That's going to take you about 10 minutes. And 20 westbound at Business 287 with a stall in the left lane, you need an extra 5. With WBAP First Traffic and Weather on the ones, I'm Julie DeHardy.
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5: Your WBAP forecast with Chief Meteorologist Brad Barton from the On-Time Experts 24/7 Weather Center.
9: Well, this unusually strong late summer high-pressure heat dome is still the major influence on our heat wave, but it'll stay around through the weekend. That means more heat advisories and multiple grass and wildfires. Today, mostly sunny, breezy, and hot. Heat advisory, in effect, will have a high near 100. It'll feel like 104, 105 in the shade, but winds out of the south 10 to 20 miles per hour should help a bit. Tonight, clear, breezy, and warm overnight. With those south breezes and the sundown, it's pretty comfortable. Our overnight lows around 80. Tomorrow, Thursday, mostly sunny and hot with a high near 100. Friday, sunny continued hot with a high near 100, heat stress 105. Saturday, 100 degrees again. Sunday, spotty showers are possible late in the day. Monday, a better chance of scattered showers and storms. I'm meteorologist Brad Barton.
5: It's 86 degrees in Fort Worth, 87 in Dallas. Gas prices continue to climb as the conflict in the Middle East disrupts oil markets and pushes crude prices higher. Energy Secretary Chris Wright joins America's newsroom, stating that the increase in fuel cost a temporary cost of the ongoing conflict.
10: Yes, this has taken some energy resources out of the marketplace. It is causing a short-term sacrifice for Americans right now, but this is to end Iran's ability to forever drive up energy prices.
5: Gasoline now averaging more than $4.35 a gallon nationwide, while diesel has climbed above $6.30 a gallon. The family of Charlie Kirk taking the first step toward legal action against the university where he was killed. Fox's Claudia Cowan reporting from Orem, Utah.
11: The Kirk family's fight for justice far from over. The family now going after Utah Valley University and those responsible for security during Charlie Kirk's Turning Point USA event just over 1 year ago. The family filed what's called a notice of claim, which is a precursor to a lawsuit, alleging school officials and campus police dropped the ball even after being warned that people could get onto the rooftop of the Sorenson Center, which overlooks this quad area, and that either police should control access and who gets up there, or that Charlie should post his own security detail there. According to the claim, UVU Police Chief Jeffrey Long responded by text, quote, "I got you covered."
5: Kirk family's attorney argues Charlie Kirk's assassination was preventable and could have been avoided if Utah Valley University had followed through on its security assurances. Your money news brought to you by NetWorthRadio.com. Oil prices dropped this morning following reports that Saudi Arabia is offering additional crude supplies via Oman, easing supply concerns. Brent crude down $2.07 to $106.70 a barrel. West Texas Intermediate fell $2.82 to $103.10. 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
0: Good morning, Dave Camp and Robin Show. Thank you very much for being here. I'm Jamie Markley, the Gen Xer, the Millennial, David Van Camp, the Sexy Boomer. That's Scott Robbins.
1: Yo, man.
0: Man, this is another brutal reminder. You wake up every day, you have no idea what's in store. Yeah. Well, and most days, you know, just a regular day, and it was tragic, though, for these folks in L.A.
2: Mm. Oh, yeah. So a helicopter that was affiliated with NBC Los Angeles crashed while it was covering a fatal bus collision yesterday evening. You know, it's one of those things where I don't know how many, I mean, thousands of hours they've spent in the air. And you just think, okay, it's a routine thing. They're looking at a bus crash. They're looking, you know, they're looking at traffic patterns. No big deal. And then all of a sudden something went wrong. And, I mean, there's video of the reporter who was killed on board saying you can't pull up. And then it ends. Photojournalist Eliana Moreno was killed along with the pilot, George Marsno. And also, a pedestrian on the ground was killed. I have not seen that person's name identified in the press, though.
0: Okay.
2: So, three killed in this. And Colleen Williams, longtime anchor there, was on the air giving the news last night when they had confirmed that it was one of theirs.
0: Oh, my gosh.
23: We've been piecing it together here. We knew it was a news chopper. We knew we'd lost contact with our people out there. And we've just received the confirmation that, in fact, News Chopper 4 went down just before 7 o'clock tonight in Chatsworth. And we are going to take a couple of minutes to think about that, to process and to regroup. But in the meantime, if anything should happen, if there is a news conference, if there is anything, we will break in the program and bring it to you.
0: Man.
1: Mm. That's a tough deal.
0: Dude.
1: I mean,
0: props to her for even getting through that without totally breaking down.
1: I saw the Today Show was their lead story on the Today Show. Oh, NBC affiliate in L.A., you know, it's a big market. But they were talking about this woman who was killed and how much she was loved and everybody loved her. And they had one of the anchors on this morning, one of the female news anchors, and she was talking about it as well. It's really tragic. You ever been on the air when somebody you worked with or knew died? It's a weird spot, yeah.
0: I mean, I'm trying to think. Not that it comes at the top of my mind.
1: I was young. I was really young. I was a teenager, but a legendary morning guy died, like, during the day, during a shift, and you had to break the news yourself on the show. I wasn't on the air at the time. I was not on the air yet, but it was just one of those things where the whole radio station just went silent, you know?
0: Yeah.
1: It was a weird thing.
2: Yeah. The closest I've ever gotten to was I had to report on the arrest of somebody I worked with.
1: Yeah, Markley did that 3 or 4 times.
0: Yeah,
1: sure.
0: Yeah, that's a different thing.
1: Yeah, right.
0: Yeah, I mean, I had friends die and things like that you worked with.
1: Yeah.
0: But it wasn't on the air.
1: And while you were on the air or in the building or whatever, you know, it's just a weird feeling.
0: Yeah.
1: Yeah. Anyway, yeah. Thoughts and prayers to those folks, though. That's terrible.
0: That is terrible. Switching gears. David, if you were, from your news background, a whole synopsis of this Ed Sheeran Macklemore controversy.
2: All right, so
0: in a two-sentence reader, what would it say?
2: Say, well, there is a lot of people upset because Robert Kraft, the owner of the Patriots, said, hey, Macklemore can't perform at Gillette Stadium because he has gone out there and he's, I mean, it's more than just the Free Palestine stuff that Macklemore has been on. It's dressing up like a caricature from 1930s Nazi propaganda of a Jew. I mean, it's downright reprehensible stuff.
0: And people have commented, too, that, you know, a lot of people ticked off, but no one mentions that he also calls ICE agents, terrorists?
2: Yeah.
0: Which is also insane.
2: Right. And so they're like, all right, we're going to pull the plug on this. Then now all the opening acts, apparently, for Ed Sheeran have dropped out in solidarity. Right. I mean, it's a mess. And in some ways, I think, well, Robert Kraft can do whatever he wants to do.
0: Yeah.
2: Because, you know, he has a history of finding a happy ending no matter what the circumstances are.
0: Hey, oh.
1: Hello there.
2: Yeah.
1: Yep.
0: Yeah.
2: But also, you just kind of made him more relevant for a lot of people. You made Macklemore more relevant. So there is that part of me that's like, just let him be an idiot, you know? But, oh, well. And now
1: you own the stadium, though. You can do what you want.
2: Of course you can. I'm not saying
1: hell no. You can say no.
0: Well, it's an abuse of power, and AOC was asked about it.
2: Oh, yeah.
1: Okay. Can't wait to hear this answer.
0: Here you go.
3: Hey, if Ed Sheeran comes on the radio while you're driving along, are you changing the channels?
6: I am.
3: You are?
6: Yeah.
3: Why is that?
0: Because now Ed Sheeran, he's going on with the tour.
1: It's not his fault.
2: Right, he didn't do anything.
1: Ed Sheeran didn't do anything.
0: But he didn't stand up for Macklemore.
1: He didn't cancel his whole tour?
0: That's
1: okay.
0: Right.
1: Oh, God, here okay, fine.
6: I think that what we've seen... Especially, it's not just what has happened with the act and not just in removing Macklemore from the lineup, but when you see what Robert Kraft did to line up all of the stadiums to censor speech in that one specific way, it's become clear that this is not...
0: This could be the president one day now. I mean, you look at the polling on the Democratic side, she's leading in some of those, just letting you know.
6: It's become clear that this is not just about one music artist or two music artists, but this is about... how just a handful of stadium owners and the elite can prevent an entire massive issue. In this case, the genocide in Gaza. But it doesn't stop...
0: Genocide in Gaza.
1: Mm-hmm.
0: With estimates, I mean, at most, 3% of the population...
2: Yes.
0: ...lost their lives. You call that a genocide?
2: Well, and I mean, even the UN reporting from a few weeks ago showed that as far as malnutrition... Kids in Gaza are actually less malnourished than surrounding nations.
0: So, yeah, a whole bunch of crap they just say. Anyway, go ahead.
6: It doesn't stop there. It could be speaking out about AI. It could be speaking out about any issue that you can now...
0: You mean vaccines that don't work?
2: Right.
0: Or masks for kids? And how just a few elites stopped that from happening, AOC, and you were one of them? Okay.
3: The supporting acts have dropped out, but Ed Sheeran, I think, will still continue with the tour. What do you think his responsibility is in all of this?
0: This is great.
6: You know, I don't know, but, you know, I think that because you never see these contracts, and I have no idea what the financial entanglements of all that is, but I do think that, you know... I think that the right thing to do is to speak out about it. And I think the right thing to do is, at the very least, to speak out about this abuse of power.
0: So if he would have spoken out, maybe she'd still listen to the tunes.
2: Okay.
0: But I guess because he didn't, then she just doesn't want to hear Ed anymore. Whatever
1: is right. Shut up.
0: It's just all laughable to me, man. Yeah. All right, I know. We got to move on. It's that time. We do it a couple of times a day. go around the table. It may not be the biggest story out there, but it caught your attention. You want to bring it in. David, today, what's your story?
2: Well, NFL season underway, and that means the media is going to trot out Colin Kaepernick again.
7: Are we doing this again?
2: Apparently we are, because he's got a memoir out.
0: Kev got blackballed, Scott.
7: I thought he wrote a book already. I thought he wrote a couple of books already.
2: Well, he's got to keep the grift going somehow. Colin Kaepernick was on the Today Show this morning and says, hey, I could still play in the NFL at the age of 38.
0: Okay.
8: Yeah. Well, I don't watch football because I'm not going to support the organization that's blackballing me. But
0: blackballing you?
8: As far as stepping back on the field, I continue to train and prepare. Wake up every day at 4:30, get all my training in, and then go about my day. But stepping back on the field, I would love to step back out there. Mm. And that's something that I think I could do today.
0: Hold on a second. Didn't he have a shot, too, in Canada?
2: Oh, yeah. He didn't want to play in the Canadian Football League, though.
0: Why? Well, because he'd be exposed. He wasn't any good anymore.
2: Right.
0: Again, when he started all the knee stuff, he'd already been replaced by Blaine Gabbert.
2: Right.
0: In San Francisco. Oh, my gosh. It's just laughable.
7: It is. He continues this whole deal. He could still play today.
2: I heard some sports commentator saying, well, he's 38, but, you know, a lot of times when we talk about older quarterbacks at 38, the reason that they slow down is because they've taken so many hits. He's been out of the league for 10 years, so his body actually is pretty well preserved. Okay, man, but even 38, good athlete. You know, there's a reason why even marathons, they have, you know, age brackets.
0: Yeah.
2: For competition, because, yeah, you are going to start slowing down at 38.
0: Yeah.
2: Especially compared to these monsters that are getting churned into the NFL right now. Mm-hmm. My goodness.
0: Yeah. You know what? I think I'm going to make my story on Cap, too.
7: Oh, okay.
0: I'll hold off for a second. What's your story for what's your story,
7: Cap? Oh, Senator Mitch McConnell voted at the Capitol yesterday for the first time in 3 months after a fall that raised concerns about his health and whether he would return at all. Mitch showed up in a wheelchair, flanked by chief of staff, longtime aide, addressing the press in brief remarks outside the Senate chamber. The Senate officials didn't allow any of it to be videotaped, by the way. I must admit, he said, after 2 years and decades of actually dodging your questions, I wasn't sure how many would be here today, McConnell joked to reporters. His speech wasn't clearly enunciated, and there were times it was very hard to make out. But he gave a big thumbs up and went ahead and voted anyway. Now, my favorite part is the headline, because if you were a 1970s person with music, and Elton John in particular, the headline was, "The Mitch is Back." Which, I don't know why it tickled me, but it did.
2: You know, you got like a Senate parliamentarian, you got all these different things. Is there a Senate necromancer to keep these people barely upright, like when they were wheeling in the damn near corpse of Dianne Feinstein a few years ago?
7: The necromancer, gross, man. Of the White House.
0: Oh, yeah. Okay.
7: Oh, my gosh. Yeah, well, I mean, this is term limit, man. And we talk about it all the time, and I think it'll be brought up again now with Mitch just barely functioning. But Dianne Feinstein was the same thing, you know.
0: Dude. Yeah. Maxine Waters is 88.
7: She didn't know what she was voting on.
2: No. They didn't know.
7: I don't think Mitch knew what he was voting on either yesterday. He just voted. Told him what to do, and he did it.
0: Right.
7: But he's done after this, what?
2: Yeah.
7: Yeah, this is last time. His last bout with us.
0: Yes,
7: as a member of the Senate, yeah.
0: Okay, I'm looking at the time. I think we got time to do this. For my story. You know, Colin Kaepernick, he was on The View. And with this book, apparently, at the beginning of the book, he talks about how he was tied to a tree as a kid because of racism.
7: Tied to a tree?
0: Yes.
7: A tree.
0: So what this is, what I'm about to play for you, is the Cartier family, these young black men that have their channel, they're hilarious.
7: Uh-huh.
0: And they'll just do reaction videos to whatever. They're reacting to Kaepernick on The View because they're not buying what he's selling at all. And it's very funny to me. So just roll it. Oh, by the way, and I had to send this to Andres. He got it edited. There's a lot of beefs in this.
7: David, sure.
9: But I want to get to the book, because you open this book by telling a chilling story about a terrifying moment you faced as a child when kids in your neighborhood chased you, called you racist names, tied you to a tree.
0: This is Cap, bro. What? I don't believe it.
9: That's what did you decide to start?
14: That's Cap. I looked exactly like the kids in the neighborhood.
0: Hey, bro, I don't believe that story, bro. They chased me, and they called me a nigger, and they tied me to a tree.
14: I don't believe that. Bro, he's so white, he can fit in with all the white kids.
0: See, these guys are just goofing on the whole bit. They're not having it. This guy's making this up. Yeah. It's so dang funny.
5: Yeah, he got regular bullied. Maybe that's what happened. I don't know.
10: They tied him to the tree. Because he was walking outside. I was walking outside with my afro.
23: I think that you will be remembered in history as a Muhammad Ali, as a Tommy Smith, as a Don Carlos.
0: That's what one of the guys from the Cartier family takes his headphones off and like runs off set because he can't stand it. Like, you got to be kidding me.
23: And I adore you.
5: This with his white mama and his white daddy gonna be Muhammad Ali. No, that's a crazy one.
10: I know this isn't the mixed guy that wants everybody to feel bad that he grew up with two fortunate parents that adopted him. He was able to go play professional football and also had an opportunity to play professional baseball. And
0: yeah, they go on from there. For time's sake, we don't have time for it. Dude, it was hysterical watching these guys react to how full of crap Colin Kaepernick is.
2: The age of eight in Turlock, California, people targeted him and tied him to a tree and called him the N-word.
0: Right.
2: Okay. Yeah, that happened.
0: Yeah.
2: Sure. He's just never told that story before.
0: Never. Right. Everybody called me a dude. Oh, my gosh. All right. Nimrod's in the news, of course. He's coming up in just a few. Adding news update next.
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25: Looking at I-20, the westbound side at 45, as they do bridge repair, you're down to one lane, and it's about a 35-minute drive. 30 eastbound Horizon is road work. This is ongoing stuff in the right lane. You're backed up about 5 minutes. And 20 westbound at Business 287, there's a stall on the left side. You're backed up a good 5 minutes. With WBAP First Traffic, I'm Julie DeHorn.
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3: Oh, Patrick McEnroe is testifying in front of Congress today about the state of college sports, saying, okay, well, look, you know, young American athletes may start questioning the traditional path of college sports because rosters are getting filled up with older, fully developed players from around the world, some with professional experience.
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4: All right. Nimrods in the News. We go to Florida. This is a tail warning against multitasking. This dude's in his truck Sunday morning attempting to put on deodorant as he's driving.
2: Oh, jeez.
4: He crashed his truck.
3: Oh, yeah.
4: Slammed into a concrete barrier and then came to rest right on top of it.
2: Oh, my.
4: Cited for careless driving. Florida Highway Patrol is also reminding drivers to stay focused behind the wheel because any distraction can cause an accident.
2: Didn't stink, though, did he?
4: You got to wonder, where was he headed? The deodorant is an important thing for some activity. You know, I'm just saying. And that's Nimrod's in the News.
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0: On the ones.
18: Marching along single file, 20 westbound at 45 as they repair the bridge. You're backed up about 30 minutes. 30 eastbound Horizon, that's road work in the right lane. That's about a five-minute backup. And we still have a stall. This is in Arlington. The left lane's blocked 20 westbound, right around Business 287, so an extra five for you. With WBAP, first traffic and weather on the ones, I'm Juwiti Hardy.
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21: From the WBAP On-Time Experts 24-7 Weather Center, another day of heat advisories right on through the evening. Heat indices to 106 this afternoon. Watching some deeper tropical moisture down in the Gulf that tries to move to southeast Texas tomorrow. I think most of that stays south of us, but we might see a little more cloud cover tomorrow. 80 tonight, 99 degrees for tomorrow. 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For WBAP News, I'm meteorologist Scott Laurie Moore at the Weather Channel.
7: It's 94 degrees in both Dallas and Fort Worth. 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Iranian forces are opening fire on more ships in the Strait of Hormuz. Trey Yanks reports from Tel Aviv.
22: Tension continues to escalate around the Strait of Hormuz as reports indicate more explosions overnight at this critical waterway. Now, the Iranians claim they shot down an MQ-1 Predator U.S. drone. This comes after U.S. forces destroyed two Iranian boats this week that were trying to steal a U.S. sea drone.
7: This comes as the Iranian-backed Houthis have launched a series of missile and drone attacks against targets in Saudi Arabia. Your money news brought to you by NetWorthRadio.com. Consumers may be griping about higher prices at the pump and elsewhere, but they keep on spending, helping to power the economy. According to the latest government snapshot, retail sales increased to better than expected 1.2% last month after recording a revised 0.5% dip in July. Economists were expecting a 0.7% gain for the month. Checking Wall Street's latest, the Dow is down 57 points to 52,036. NASDAQ up by 168 to 26,146. S&P 500 is up by 18 to 7,604. Keep connected, DFW, to News Talk 820 and 93.3 FM WBAP, and wake up weekday mornings with WBAP's Morning News 5 till 9. I'm Mike Trina. 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
1: 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Julie DeHarty has your traffic, and Chief Meteorologist Brad Barton has your weather on the ones. 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
10: The Markley, Van Camp, and Robbins Show. Jamie Markley, David Van Camp, Scott Robbins. David was talking about the price of diesel earlier. It's a record. Yeah. Well, it sounds like we got $5,000 coming our way.
11: Yeah, and by the time we get it, you know, we'll be able to buy exactly 1 gallon of gas at this rate. Yeah. Well, Trump was asked about the $5,000 checks, and he sort of suggested it was almost like reparations from the Biden administration.
10: Wow. Okay. Roll it. I haven't heard this.
12: $5,000 is going to happen 100%. And the reason is because our country is taking in trillions and trillions of dollars. And it's going to happen because the people deserve it, because they were treated so badly by the Democrats and by Biden. So remember, they said the Great Big Beautiful Bill, which is basically 17 bills wrapped up into one, will never happen. It happened. They said when I gave the military last year, $1,776, 1776, like a certain date that's quite important. They said that wasn't going to happen. That happened. And what do you think? I think it's going to happen.
10: Well, there you go. You don't like it?
11: No, it's an inflation bomb.
10: Yeah, I'm afraid of that.
11: I mean,
13: plus the fact, you know what's going to happen. Will taxes be withheld? No. So you'll get your $5,000. Guess who's going to want their cut?
10: Jeez.
13: That's all I can think of come tax time.
10: Because you'll forget. And you'll be like, what? I owe?
13: Yeah.
10: From this money given to me by the government?
13: It's going to be one of those things. Yep.
10: Yeah. I mean, I understand why people are like, what are we doing? It's going to add to the inflation and everything else. And then there's that other part of me going, man, this is playing the other guys at their same game they play all the time.
13: Well, it is, yeah.
10: So I hate to be wishy-washy. It's not a great way to be a show co-host.
13: You know, besides
10: like,
13: that,
10: whatever, man.
13: Besides that, though, I think to myself, that $5 trillion would get burned up and wasted anyway. Might as well go in my pocket.
10: That's the thing. I'm like, we're $40 trillion in.
13: Yeah, what's another, you know, $3 trillion or so?
10: And
13: so
10: you
13: what?
10: See, especially, and I've brought this up before, when Doge went in and found where all this money was going, our money?
13: Yeah.
10: Yeah, you can make the argument, yeah, $5,000, you should be giving us 50. Especially, depending on
13: exactly,
10: decade.
13: Yeah.
10: Depending on how old you are.
11: I want reparations from those transgender hairdressers in Nepal that were getting money from us.
10: No doubt.
13: Exactly. Might as well, right? Give it to me.
11: That's not actually a hyperbole. That was actually a grant that was given by the U.S. government.
10: Yeah. Yeah.
13: Yeah, cut off a few of these grants you got it paid for.
10: No kidding. By the way, I know it never happens, but did you see the story out of Germany? The German transgender policewoman being accused of raping a 14-year-old girl in a bathroom?
13: Oh, no.
10: Did you see it? Because it never happens.
13: I know it doesn't.
10: And it's not like any of these people are ever child predators.
11: No, you're more likely to get diddled by an uncle.
10: And I'm not quite sure about those stats, honestly.
11: No,
10: but
11: I'm
10: that's
11: not
10: what
11: either.
10: They say.
11: Are we saying per capita? Because there's a lot of uncles out there.
10: Yeah. The accused appeared before the regional court, where prosecutors say that files containing graphic scenes of violence against children as young as 3 were discovered on the former police officer's computer as well.
13: All right. Okay.
10: Yeah.
13: So hideous.
10: Dude. Oh, my gosh. And now the person's complaining because that's a biological dude. Well, they're getting whistled at the jail and comments being made. Well, hold on. We're just crying, aren't we,
11: for you?
10: No. Feeling really bad.
13: Mm-hmm.
10: Yeah. Different people commenting on that on social media. Saying, oh, wait, I thought this never happened.
11: Right.
10: Of course. And you can't call it a mental illness.
11: Oh, no, not at all.
10: Because that's transphobic.
11: In fact, you are obligated to give them high trust jobs in society, like a police officer.
10: Insane. Absolutely insane. Okay, let's go to political news in the United States, Michigan. Abdul El-Sayed.
11: Oh, yeah. Abdul El-Sayed. This is the Islamist candidate. He was facing questions from Fox 2 viewers and, of course, was asked about him campaigning with that radical communist moron, Hassan Piker. Oh. El-Sayed tried to say, well, he makes a lot of great points. I mean, he's more than just hating the Jews and saying America deserved 9/11.
10: Oh, we just need to get to know him better?
11: Right.
10: Okay.
0: Let me just answer your question directly. I will take every statement on its own terms. There are many, many things that he has said that I disagree with, that I have disavowed, whether it was his ridiculous comments about 9/11 or his more recent comments about Jewish Americans. I just think it's important for us to stop playing this game wherein you take a whole individual and pretend like they are the worst thing they've ever said. I remember back in 2020 where we talked about how caustic that cancel culture was. In fact, it was Republicans themselves, the very same people who want to make this race about a streamer in California, who said exactly that. But we have to believe in our democratic process. We have to believe that we can talk about individual things that people have said on their own terms.
10: Dude.
11: I don't even know what that
10: As far
11: means.
10: As I know, that dude stands by that, doesn't he?
11: Yeah, I would love the follow-up. Okay, what's a statement that he's made that you think you agree with and other people will agree with?
10: Right.
11: Name one.
10: That's a great question. See, news needs more people like you, but you can't go because you're part of the show now.
11: Yeah.
13: You're done. You're cooked.
10: You're done with your news career. That's probably the happiest day of your life. At least one of them.
11: You know, I really miss sitting in, you know, four-hour-long city council meetings where they were debating what color city garbage fences should be colored.
10: Oh, gosh.
13: Well, yeah, the one thing about it, though, David, you were on our side.
11: Well, I was always on the listening side.
13: Yeah, you're not anymore. You're not.
11: No, I'm not. I'm actively rooting against you.
13: That's right. Yeah. Yes, I know. Yeah.
10: Jake Tapper, talking about award-winning journalists.
11: Oh, gosh.
10: So, I know it really, I probably made too much out of the whole fly fishing thing with Gavin Newsom. It's just, it was laughable.
11: Well, it's ridiculous, yeah.
10: They look like a couple of dorks. What were they calling it? Brokeback anglers? People on social media?
11: Yes.
10: These guys out there, you know, because they want to get out. He wants to get out. He was explaining what this whole show is about. Because he was on with that Berman, John Berman, yeah. CNN, in the morning. Explaining that he thinks Gavin Newsom is authentic, that he really is sorry for the COVID restrictions that was placed on kids, you know. And then he goes into his show and talks about his fly fishing casting abilities. And here you go.
5: I mean, I think it's used right now very much as a cudgel to attack people. But the truth of the matter is that a lot of people made mistakes during COVID. And you see...
10: time out. David, you're shaking your head vigorously.
11: Well, he was doubling and tripling down on him. So was Jake Tapper. That's the ridiculous part of it. It's like, no. Well, a lot of people made mistakes. That works as long as you're not actively, I don't know, arresting and ticketing pastors for having church services, Gavin.
10: Yeah.
11: Or arresting paddleboarders for being alone in the Pacific Ocean.
10: That's the all-timer.
13: Yeah.
10: Yeah. While you're at the French Laundry.
13: Yes.
10: And Jake is shaming anyone that questions anything about COVID or a vaccine. Anyway, he goes on.
5: Newsom there, I think sincerely, most sincerely with that sigh, thinking about how much he regrets the schools closing and that there wasn't more that was done to reopen them. We see the damage that closing the schools obviously did to kids when it comes to education and learning. One of the reasons that we're trying this experiment with this longer form digital show where we go out to where people want to go. And I want to apologize to all the fishermen out there for my horrendous cast. I'm just very embarrassed by how bad that is. In any case, was to get them out of the studio, away from the talking points, and really try to get a real conversation. So we're going to have another one of these next month.
10: Got it. Because people don't go to their talking points when you have multiple cameras around.
11: Right.
10: And lighting as you're trying to fly fish.
11: It's the desk. The desk is what gets them.
10: Right. But see, we get out. We do it a little bit different.
13: Oh, gosh.
10: Just a regular guy.
13: Yeah, no, you're not. You can't be a regular guy. You're not a regular. You don't even know any regular guys.
10: Speaking of guys, I'm like, is this really happening? Guys are trimming their eyelashes to look more masculine?
13: What? Eyelashes?
10: Yeah.
11: Oh, because if they've got like the long eyelashes, it looks like you're like Cupid doll or something.
13: More feminine.
10: Yes. Yeah.
11: Yeah.
10: Yeah. Saying they don't, you know, cut them all the way off. They just carefully trim them.
13: How?
10: To make sure they're far from being long with a cute feminine curl with the eyelashes.
13: Oh, gosh.
11: So it's like a eyelash circumcision?
10: I guess you could call it that.
13: I don't want anything that close to my eyeball.
10: Yeah. So apparently there's videos on social media, guys getting this done at barbershops and salons. That way you can see how it looks before you try it. Experts are saying, wait a second, eyelashes are not purely cosmetic. They serve an important function, protecting your eyes from dirt and debris.
13: Yeah.
10: So, man, oh, man, I could just picture, Scott, you going in someplace. Would you like me to trim up your eyelashes?
13: Yeah, no.
10: What?
13: How about I never come back here again?
11: It's the same thing.
13: Shock.
11: That's why I don't trim my nose hairs. I'm going to braid them someday, you know?
10: Oh, man, you got party favors coming out of there. Every once in a while, a little trimmer. It's not a terrible idea.
13: No, ear hair is bad, too, but you can trim that. I don't have a problem with that one.
10: You don't have a problem with ear hair? Your ear hair is insane.
13: No, I don't have a problem with them trimming it.
10: Oh, got it.
13: Yeah, no, I know I have problems with my ear hair, yes.
10: Okay. Do they actually trim it when you go in for a haircut?
13: Well, they trim it or braid it. Yeah. What I don't...
10: Do they take little clippers and down it by your ear?
13: Yeah. But what I'm afraid of, here's what I'm afraid of. I hate the sound of it.
10: Okay.
13: It sounds like little ropes are being cut in your ear or something. It's weird. I don't like it. But I get it done because my daughter is the one that goes crazy when she sees my ear hair.
10: Yeah.
13: It's like, get ear hair. It's like, okay.
11: Man, a lot of judgment coming from your daughter, man.
13: Dang. I know. Well.
10: If I'm going to be in your presence, I cannot have the ear hair.
13: Yeah, right.
10: Get that trimmed up.
11: Yeah. Give me $10,000.
13: I was going to try to grow it long enough to comb over.
10: The five stories we're watching today. Next update next.
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15: We have this bridge repair, I-20 westbound at 45, where you're single file. Well, in the backup, on the bridge there, just past Doughty Ferry, there's a stalled car, and it's in the left lane. So that's just making matters worse. As you try to come from St. Augustine, it's probably going to take you about 45 to 50 minutes. I-30 eastbound Horizon, the right lane's blocked with road work. That's at least 5 minutes. And the left lane's still blocked on I-20 westbound at Business 287, an extra 5 to 10. With WBAP First Traffic, I'm Julie DeHardy.
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2: It's a hoax. Come on. House Republicans, though, have canceled votes for tomorrow and are leaving town until after the midterms.
3: So that is a hoax.
2: What?
3: Mike Johnson. I thought you said it was a hoax. Okay.
2: No, the AI scare.
3: Oh, the AI scare. Okay, yeah. Got it. Okay.
2: Number four, the family of Charlie Kirk has filed a notice of claim against Utah Valley University dealing with a possible wrongful death lawsuit, along with the state of Utah and key individuals involved in campus leadership and security decisions. Number three.
4: The roof, they said they had it covered.
2: Yeah, and they obviously did not.
3: Well, no.
2: Yeah.
3: The guy is there by himself on the roof. Real. Yeah.
2: Number three, a federal judge wants the DOJ to prosecute or at least investigate, the Philadelphia district attorney for lying in an effort to let violent convicted criminals out of jail early. The judge says Larry Krasner and an employee also conspired to frame one of the other prosecutors. Number two, the average cost of a gallon of diesel nationwide set a new record at $6.31 a gallon. And number one, Muhammad Sharifullah Kawawa, convicted now in connection with the Abbey Gate bombing during Joe Biden's presidency. He's been sentenced to the maximum 20 years in prison. The attack killed 13 U.S. service members, of course. Those are the top five stories that we are watching today.
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4: Scott Robbins suffering today.
3: Oh, gosh, dang.
4: We're all kind of fighting.
3: I opened my mouth and nothing came out.
4: Yeah, I know.
3: Okay.
4: Yeah.
3: Very good. All right.
4: You got a snot rag going, too.
3: I do have a snot rag going.
4: Oh, man. So, Kawawa, you said in that last story, David.
3: I thought about that.
4: What's the first thing you thought of?
3: Joe Biden.
2: Well, yeah, because I wasn't sure if I pronounced his name right, so I just pulled a Biden and just added a Kawawa.
4: Kawawa.
2: Just to be sure.
4: Yes. That reference will go down.
5: Oh. Kawawa.
4: We always have to be careful because Kawawa. We can speak in a different language, the three of us, that you may not be familiar with, and then we have to actually explain what we're saying.
2: The name is actually Shikagawa in that case. But it came into Shangang Kawawa.
4: Yeah.
3: at the end of that is when he's given up, too. What's that, Kawawa?
4: Yeah.
3: I've been beaten by the words.
4: Well, the beaten by the words is an all-timer. That's a different clip, though.
3: Oh, gosh.
4: That's the old...
5: It holds near and dear to you that you like to be able to... Anyway.
4: Yeah, that's given up. Anyway, forget it.
2: I fought the sentence and the sentence won. You know?
4: Yes. Kawawa. And new words invented that we just use. Every once in a while, someone will say, not to not.
3: Oh, yeah, not to not.
4: You don't even know what you're talking about.
5: No one, not to not. Right. The history books will note it.
4: Sure, whatever. Man, I saw a heartwarming story about an older dude. I don't know if you heard about this 91-year-old guy. He's a widower, Eric Edwards. This was a whole social media post that gained a lot of traction. He's been working at McDonald's for 8 years. Not because he needs to. Not because he needs the money. He just loves it.
3: Well, good.
4: He said his wife passed away like 24 years ago, and he said working helps him stay engaged and enjoy life. He said if it's something you can still do reasonably well, you enjoy it, and it keeps you going, so why stop?
3: Got a reason to get up, yeah. I agree.
4: Yes.
3: Good.
4: And for him, that's what it is, working at the McDonald's. Good for him.
3: That's awesome.
4: You know, I know other people could say, well, that's the last thing I want to do.
3: Well, that's fine.
4: I understand it.
3: For each his own, man. It's not
2: your life.
3: Yeah, dude wants to go work at McDonald's, let him.
4: Yeah.
3: And by the way, I trust him with my order, getting it right before I would some of those other tatted up.
2: Hey, you're talking about McDonald's, not Wendy's, okay?
3: Well,
4: David is going to go after everyone. I feel bad for the person that opened a Wendy's franchise somewhere that has a nice, clean restaurant, serves its customers well, because you make every Wendy's seem like it's the worst.
2: Well, I'm sure there are nice neighborhoods in Port-au-Prince, too.
3: Well, I'm sure there are, too.
2: Just saying. Yeah. The vast majority of the city has fallen to a warlord named Barbecue.
3: Which is number three on the menu.
4: Gosh.
2: Yeah, barbecue. You order barbecue at a Wendy's, they just chop your head off with a machete.
3: Yeah.
2: It's terrible.
4: Oh, gosh. You know what? I got a Nimrod coming up, but it seems mean.
3: Oh.
4: In a way.
3: Oh.
4: Have you ever heard of someone without a nose?
2: Yeah.
4: How does that happen?
2: Well, I think there are different types of cancer, or then also just like a burn victim.
4: Okay.
3: You'd probably be born
4: there's just
3: way.
4: Like a hole there.
3: Yeah.
4: It's kind of wild. But this is not a good individual. So choosing my Nimrods for later in the hour, I'm like, okay, I don't want to just be mean. Call it the noseless guy, but that we will get to. And around

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3: Billions in federal money intended to combat homelessness has disappeared in California. I'm Mike Trina from the 24-Hour Breaking News Center.
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2: On the ones.
4: Biggest backup right now is with this bridge repair on 20 westbound in southeast Dallas at 45. Your single file through there in the backup on the bridge near Doughty Ferry. There's a stall in the left lane, so making matters worse, it's going to take you 30, 40 minutes to get through that mess. 30 eastbound Horizon is road work in the right lane, a five-minute ride. 20 westbound at Business 287 with a stall in the left lane. That's going to hold you up for 10 minutes. And we've got road work on the left side, North Loop 820 eastbound Halton Road to 377, an extra five for you. With WBAP First Traffic and Weather on the ones, I'm Juwedy Hardy.
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3: Your forecast from the WBAP On Time Experts 24/7 Weather Center. Today, sunny and hot with a high near 100. Heat index 103. Tonight, mostly clear with a low around 80. Tomorrow, mostly sunny and hot with a high near 101. Heat index 106. It's 95 degrees in Dallas, 96 in Fort Worth. 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Federal officials announced criminal charges against several people related to the misuse of funds intended to combat homelessness. First Assistant U.S. Attorney Bill Asaley notes that homelessness has credited increased in California despite increased funding meant to stop it.
7: California has spent over $24 billion in recent years to combat homelessness with little to show for it. Homelessness is actually up, not down. Many taxpayers have been asking, where did the money go?
3: Authorities say the fraud suspects used taxpayer funds intended for nonprofits to pay for luxury vacations, expensive cars, and properties across California. Checking Wall Street's latest, the Dow Jones Industrial Average up by 18 to 52,111. NASDAQ is up by 170 to 26,151. S&P 500 also in the green, but 23 to 7,609. Keep connected to DFW to News Talk 820 and 93.3 FM WBAP. 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I'm Mike Trink.
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0: The Markley, Van Camp, and Robbins Show. Thank you very much for being here. I'm Jamie Markley, the Gen Xer. The Millennial, David Van Camp. The Sexy Snotty. Sorry, man.
1: Yeah. Get that no, cold. That's all right, man.
0: The Boomer.
1: It is what it is.
0: Scott Robbins.
1: Yeah.
0: So every day it feels more and more like a coordinated panic with AI.
2: Oh, yeah. It is.
0: From the, quote, whistleblower that came out last week. You're like, okay, what's the play? Different people were trying to figure it out at the time. And then, with all the different Democrats this week, talking about something needs to be done. It's like, okay, what is really going on here?
1: You're right, though. This thing just came out of left field.
0: Yeah, and at first,
1: no one's talking about all of a sudden, boom.
0: And with somebody else, you know, at Anthropic, they agree with this guy. And you're like, okay. And we've heard this being warned about for years. I remember Elon Musk, what was that? In 2021 or two, saying, man, we're going to have to start putting some brakes on this because the world has no idea what's coming.
1: Right.
0: And then you hear about AI with weapons, and it can hack anything. You're like, okay, what's going on? So you're just trying to take the information in and figure out, okay, what's the real play? David Sacks, who's Trump's AI czar, interviewed by CBS. And he said, first of all, I think the whole scare is a bit much. Okay, do they need to be responsible? Sure. And then the reporter asked him this.
3: These are pretty smart guys at these companies who know this technology saying this stuff, too.
4: Well, to me, that's a little bit of a contradiction when I hear something like that. I mean, you have the leader of a frontier AI lab say that frontier AI is dangerous, so dangerous that it can end humanity. I guess my question when I hear something like that is, why are you doing it? Right. I mean, you're the leader of this company. Why are you acting like this is something that you can't control? If you can't control it, then don't do it, would be my view, or step aside for people who can. You have a responsibility as a leader of this company to make sure that your products are safe. You have massive product liability.
3: So then by continuing, do you think that these CEOs, including the CEO of Anthropic, are acting irresponsibly?
4: Well, it depends what they do next. I mean, if what they're saying is they're going to prioritize safety of their products, then I think that's a good thing. But I think scaring the public in this way is not good. I think that what a leader should do is say, here's what we're doing and why. And here's how we're going to make our products safe. And this is why you don't have to fear that we're going to do something civilization-ending.
0: Yeah. Makes sense.
2: Well, they don't want to do that because they want to be the government-approved AI companies to try to ice out any sort of competition.
0: Right.
2: And Democrats love it because they see another censorship tool.
0: Yes. Well, and part of the, quote, coordinated effort, Megan Basham, who is an independent journalist, she does stuff for Daily Wire and others, right? Respect for her. I saw her post this on X, and it was something shared from Brian Chow. She said, this is really shocking. Excellent work. Encourage all my evangelical followers to read this. The Gospel Coalition was paid hundreds of thousands of dollars from an anti-AI NGO. And lo and behold, after this, the Gospel Coalition issued their anti-AI policy, which she said is fine to have a policy, but it was done with a particular subtext. Then one of their best-known personalities issues an over-the-top warning about the dangers of AI and its potential for destroying humanity. She wrote a book called Shepherds for Sale, which I would recommend, about how different groups will pay different, whether it's leaders, churches, and all of a sudden they start parroting talking points. You're like, okay, where did that come from? Because most people are just like, well, I should trust them.
1: Right.
0: What they say, they know what they're talking about. They don't know that there's money involved with it.
1: Jeez.
0: Yes.
2: How come I never get those phone calls, by the way?
1: Yeah.
0: None of us do. It's not like Scott and I get them all, David.
1: No, we don't get any either.
0: No.
1: I'm open for business, though.
0: But anyway, from that Brian Chow, grant descriptions leave no doubt that Christian NGOs took money to make public AI statements. Like the Greek Orthodox Archdiocese of America, $105,000.
2: Wow.
0: Gospel Coalition, $200,000. World Council of Churches, $100,000. Faith Matters, which is a Mormon NGO, $299,000. It just goes on.
1: Wow.
0: With the report. So yeah, a lot of this, yeah, coordinated. And you're shaking your head, David. It's disappointing, isn't it?
2: Well, it is, but it's also obvious that it's coordinated. You know, I didn't know what the guy's angle was last week when we were talking about it. I said, there is an angle. I mean, that's what it sounds like. Like, I don't know if he's wanting to be some sort of safety czar or something like that.
0: Right.
2: Or what. But, you know, then when you start seeing all these Democrats saying, we need to stay in session day and night as long as it takes to deal with what they describe as an AI crisis. What AI crisis? There isn't one.
0: No. Not currently.
1: Right.
0: other than the one they just created.
1: Right, yeah.
0: And people are thinking back to COVID and everything else. Yeah. Like, okay, what's the play? New York Post had the story about the Anthropic CEO handpicking the super woke globalists he thinks will save us from an AI apocalypse. And it goes through all these people, as they're saying, third party to overlook everything. And they're just nuts.
2: Yeah.
0: The people that he would say we could trust, you can't.
2: Well, so, yeah. Chuck Schumer's daughter just got hired by one of these companies.
0: See? It's so dirty, man. So keeping an eye on that.
2: It's almost disappointing that they're not better at hiding up their or covering up their conspiracies anymore.
0: Yeah. Well, I mean, we've seen enough now. You kind of know the playbook. Meanwhile, early in the show, we were talking about Colin Kaepernick. He's out doing the big tour because he's got a book out now saying he could still play in the NFL. And then telling this story from the book of, well, how he was tied to a tree as a child.
2: Yes.
0: Because of racism and was called the N-word.
2: Yes. In a small bedroom community outside of San Francisco or the San Francisco Bay Area. Colin yes. Kaepernick, at 8 years old, got called the N-word a bunch of times and was tied to a tree and never told anyone until he was 38 years old. He's been sitting on this secret for three decades, people.
0: So I was playing a clip from the Cartier family, group of young black men. They have a YouTube channel. I think they're hilarious. And I was laughing out loud watching this last night as they're laughing at Kaepernick's story because none of them believe it. And Andres had to really edit it because there's, you know, a lot of bleak profanity. But I didn't get to play all the clip just for time. But the rest of it, as they're talking about Kaepernick, I thought this was an interesting observation from these guys.
5: And now this guy's trying to sell a book about black people. And it's crazy. He probably never was around black people until he got to the league. He grew up in Wisconsin. He's about to explain how
0: he... Yeah, because his step-parents are white.
2: Yeah.
0: Yeah, of course.
5: He's about to explain how he didn't grow up around black people and all this stuff. This is why he thinks like this.
6: He wants acceptance from blackness. I don't feel bad for him.
5: This is what happens to a lot of kids, and I see it. When black parents move out the hood, and then let's say black kids grow up around white people, they start having black guilt, bro.
6: That's
5: and
6: true.
5: They don't know what goes on in the hood, and that is the... they are where they are because of their actions only.
6: That's facts. That's what happened to me.
5: Only. This guy's a complete idiot. Wow.
0: So there you go.
1: Well,
0: so he might be fooling some people, but he's not fooling everybody.
1: But the deal is, you hit it on the head when you said he sat on this story for decades.
2: Yeah.
1: And now all of a sudden, when the book comes out, now we're hearing about the whole tree tying incident.
0: Right. Please. All right, I know we got to move on. It's that time. We do it a couple of times a day. Go around the table. It may not be the biggest story out there, but it caught your attention. You want to bring it in. David, what's your story here?
2: Well, this is just a crazy story out of Arizona. Now, I happen to live in a neighborhood that does have a homeowners association, and I hate the homeowners association.
0: Like so many people do.
2: I hate them with a passion. Mm-hmm. Some are good, I'm told. Actually, my first house, that HOA was pretty good. They were chill. They're just like, hey, don't set off fireworks, you know, whatever. Just don't have don't have car parts, you know, strewn about your lawn and you're fine.
0: Okay.
2: But these guys, they're like, my current neighborhood, they're like, yeah, we're gonna fine you for having grass like over a certain amount of inches. And by the way, we have a pickleball court. But the playground equipment's all busted and the gate almost fell onto my son's head. Anyway, enough about me. I hate HOAs. They're golly, awful people.
7: But we have a pickleball court.
2: Arizona.
0: You hate pickleball.
2: I hate pickleball because of my HOA, because they're like, yeah, I know that we have streetlights out, and I know that the gates rusted through, and, you know, 90% of the children have tetanus now, but we have a pickleball court that no one uses. Anyway.
0: Is this all because you tried to jump over the net, and you tripped, got caught up, and fell on your face?
2: No, well, that actually did that put fuel on the fire, for sure. Yeah.
1: Lower the nets. Come on.
2: The net's actually broken down now.
7: Really?
2: Because we're committed to having fun at the HOA here. Anyway, Arizona. Guy in Arizona lost the home he bought for nearly $500,000 after falling just $977 behind on homeowners association fees. The property got sold back to the HOA because the HOA in some jurisdictions, they can take your house.
1: Jeez.
2: Selling back to the HOA for a mere $8,000. He bought it for $450,000 in 2022. But all of a sudden, just 2 years later, he lost his job, then got diagnosed with diabetes. So he fell behind on his quarterly HOA assessments, which were around $170, eventually owing $977 in fees and interest. He tried to go talk to the HOA to work out a payment plan. They rejected these offers, and then the association had initiated foreclosure proceedings. And so then this debt balloons. All of a sudden, he owes over $1,000 plus $3,300 in attorney's fees. And then the home was sold at public auction for just $8,000.
0: Man.
2: Well, now lawmakers in Arizona, though, have passed a bill which significantly raised the bar for when an HOA can foreclose over unpaid assessments. So you got to be delinquent for at least a year and a half or owe $10,000 or more before they can try to foreclose on your house. But just a crazy story. But I'm sure the pickleball court was amazing there.
1: Oh, I bet it was. Yeah.
0: Dude, are you telling me there's no net now at the pickleball court at your place?
2: No, the net's there. It's just on the ground, you see. Because the fly-by-night company that this HOA that I pay an arm and a leg for apparently got somebody's special needs cousin to install the court or something, and it's not cemented properly. The posts aren't. So there's cracks all over the court.
0: Oh, man.
2: And it's like the posts are falling down.
0: It's all downtrodden.
1: Well, yeah, they need more money to fix it.
2: Right.
1: HOA
2: built a little rock wall, by the way. And just a couple weekends ago, my daughter was climbing up it. And you know what happened? The rock wall fell off.
0: Oh, gosh.
1: Yeah.
2: They're going to get their asses sued by
1: me. Time for new leadership. Yeah, time for new leadership.
2: I'm calling the local news.
1: They're on your side, David.
0: And that's what's your story for all of us. No, go ahead. Go quick, Scott.
1: Colorado football coach Deion Sanders decided after a win on Saturday during the press conference, he wasn't happy with his team's performance. He started speaking in tongues.
0: I have that clip.
1: Yeah, let's hear it.
0: But I don't have it right here.
1: Oh, okay.
0: Going to take just a second.
1: All right.
0: Man.
1: I thought you had that one at the ready. Okay. My mistake.
0: Oh, no, it's here.
1: Okay.
0: Hang on. Roll it.
8: Calm myself down. Let's go.
1: Everybody's like, okay, what was that all about? He was speaking in tongues. He said when he gets mad and upset that he has to pray. And when he starts praying, he starts speaking in tongues.
2: Oh, no, I understood him completely.
1: Did you?
2: Well, he said, I love pickleball.
0: What was the swear words about?
1: I don't know. I didn't catch any of the swear words earlier.
0: I've never heard the swearing with the speaking in tongues.
1: No, speaking in tongues. I don't know. That was Andre. Maybe Andres heard something I didn't. I don't know. Possible.
0: Okay. The man without a nose. He's not a nice guy. Nimrod's in the news. Crazy story and a news update next.
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19: In
16: inching along on 20 westbound at 45. Your single file stall in the backup. It's about a 30-minute backup. 30 eastbound Horizon is roadwork in the right lane, an extra 5 to cross the bridge. And 35W northbound at I-30 with a stall in the right lane. That's about a 15-minute holdup. With WBAP First Traffic, I'm Juwiti Hardy.
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0: 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We've talked about it before, weight loss injections. It will work for people. We've seen it. But some people don't want to deal with needles, and a lot of other people don't want to deal with side effects. You know, golly, that can be embarrassing at the worst time.
1: Yeah.
0: I think it's just a sneaker. You're safe.
1: Okay. All right.
0: Anyway, if you want the results, but you don't want to sign up for that, there is a product called Lean. 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
0: News update, David Van Camp.
2: Well, this is very interesting. Just breaking now, 60 Minutes is going to be airing an interview with Patrick Clancy, the husband of the lady who murdered her 3 children.
0: Oh, wow.
2: Her ex-husband.
1: Well, that could be interesting.
2: Very interesting. Well, probably because he's tired of all the threats that are coming his way because these crazy people on TikTok are convinced he did it.
1: Yeah, they've decided to make him the guy.
0: Well, just wait for the backlash against Barry Weiss.
2: Right.
0: On that one.
1: Oh, yeah.
0: Because it's coming. All right, we got to get the Nimrod. Here we go.
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4: I love the poorly educated.
0: All right. Nimrods in the News. Man, the headline, man without a nose accused of drug trafficking. And I showed you guys the picture. I don't know what that's from, but it's just like a hole.
1: Yeah, where his nose should be.
2: Snorting cocaine too much?
1: Possible. Yeah.
0: Charles Wilson Pastore arrested after the white Mercedes he was riding was pulled over by police in Fort Lauderdale. And here's the thing. The driver agreed to let the officer's canine unit search the car. So this dude was busted by a drug-sniffing dog.
1: Oh, so dogs can smell, but he can't.
0: And that's Nimrod's in the News.
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17: On the ones.
19: In Fort Worth, northbound I-35W, just after I-30, accident in the right lanes, just the left lanes getting by. It's about a 10 to 15 minute backup to Allen Avenue. Westbound I-20 as you approach Business 287, road construction in the left lane, seeing about a 10 minute delay through there. And then in Dallas, southbound or westbound I-20 at I-45, still down to just one lane of traffic. You're jammed back to St. Augustine Drive. With WBAP First Traffic and Weather on the ones, I'm Dave Allen.
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22: From the WBAP On-Time Experts 24-7 Weather Center, it's another day of heat advisories for us with heat indices to 106 in effect until 8 p.m. tonight. Heat safety top of mind, please. Well, tropical moisture comes to southeast Texas tomorrow. Might give us a little bit more cloud cover. 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For WBAP News, I'm meteorologist Scott Lariamore at the Weather Channel.
18: It's 97 degrees in Dallas and 97 in Fort Worth. 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Three people are killed and when a news helicopter crashed in L.A. while covering a bus accident. William Lajeunesse has more from L.A.
23: This happened last night around 7 p.m. The NBC affiliate was covering a fatal bus accident when their helicopter literally fell out of the sky, crashing near a commercial building, igniting a fire, and killing three. A pedestrian did die along the way with KNBC pilot George Marcineau and reporter Ileana Moreno.
18: The NTSB is still investigating the cause of the crash. Your money news brought to you by NetWorthRadio.com. Ford is recalling hundreds of thousands of pickup trucks.
24: Ford's recall covers over 223,000 2023 to 27 F-150s, for which the National Highway Traffic Safety Administration says front fuel tank straps may not have been properly secured to the vehicle's frame during assembly, leading to the possibility the tank could become detached and fuel could be lost. Jeff Manasso, Fox News.
18: 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I'm Mike Trina. 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
6: The Markley, Van Camp, and Robbins Show. Jamie Markley, David Van Camp, Scott Robbins. Well, this guy will never take money from a super PAC. He's taking money from a super PAC.
7: Well, yeah, of course. Well, he's accepting the help of super PAC. So this is James Tallarico, the Democrat running for U.S. Senate out of Texas. He's also out there saying, yeah, this is funded by hardworking Texans. Meanwhile, he goes out to California to have big fundraisers hosted by, like, Shonda Rhimes and whatnot.
6: Right.
7: Okay. Real grassroots guy, James Tallarico, who happens to also, just off the top of his head, be able to name his favorite drag queen of all time.
8: God, that one still blows my mind how quickly he answered that question. Yeah,
7: he just knew.
8: And then I saw somebody say, ask him now who his favorite Dallas Cowboy player is.
7: Of all time, yeah.
8: Watch him stumble around in the dark on that one, yeah.
7: Well, he's a UT guy, right? So, you know.
8: Okay, let's go that route.
7: Let's say favorite UT coach of all time.
8: All time, yeah. Go ahead, go.
6: Well, he'd be glad to answer that the next time he's at Cracker Barrel having biscuits with the regular folks.
8: Yes.
7: Yeah. Texas Majority PAC is a political organization backing James Tallarico. Town Hall, they've gotten some undercover video of something that the PAC calls a relational organizing program. They paid $500,000 to do this.
6: Okay.
7: And it's basically paying people to vote for them. This is organizing manager Sky McAdams. Yes, Sky McAdams, explaining what this is to the undercover reporter.
6: Okay.
9: We are paying people $25 to attend a one-hour Zoom class to, like, learn why voting is important and why the Republicans are causing all these bad things.
6: Yeah, yeah.
9: So it's like a roundabout way of paying people for their votes, essentially.
6: By the way, side note, have you noticed social media and Google now? Are you registered to vote?
7: Yeah.
6: Register now. Oh, okay.
9: Which is interesting.
10: What's this called?
9: It's called the Paid Relational Program. I think Rally Texas is the official name. You can't pay someone to vote for someone. You can't be like, here's $25, go vote for me. You can say, attend a one-hour class and you can receive $25, and then the class just talks about, like, the importance of it.
10: Yeah.
9: It's a little gray.
10: It's a creative way to kind of...
9: Yeah.
10: But right now we could use all to help with
9: you. Yeah, you know, like, if I was a Republican, I would be pissed. I would be like, that's the shadiest
6: Well, yeah.
8: Well, it is.
7: Remember they were going after Elon Musk, a private citizen, for having his raffle. If you register to vote, you're entered to win $1 million or
8: whatever.
7: Oh, gosh,
8: they lost their minds, yeah.
7: Yeah, these guys are just paying people $25. You're lowballing people, man.
6: You know, like, what, a 10-minute Zoom call, maybe. Not an hour?
7: Right.
8: An hour.
6: Oh, gosh.
8: $26 an hour.
6: No, I don't know.
8: I'm the film strip guy. It's important to vote. Here's why.
7: Republicans, big fat meanies.
8: Meanies. They're horrible people. You don't want to vote for them. X across the screen.
6: Well, what was the dude in Nebraska, Dan Osborne?
7: Yeah.
6: He was talking about Trump voters?
7: Who was also, by the way, linked to the geniuses behind Graham Plattner, if you remember, and Zora Mandani.
6: Yes,
7: including
6: that's
7: this
6: right.
7: Uptalk guy.
6: Yeah. What was his name?
7: I don't remember his name.
6: Okay.
7: He's just Uptalk guy. Dan Osborne, though, Nebraska Senate candidate who is running as an independent because he knows that people will not vote for, at least in large enough numbers in Nebraska, for somebody with a D after their name. So he's just lying to people. It's all deception with the left, obviously. Well, he was caught going off on Trump voters that he's trying to sway. And this actually came up during an interview on CNN with Dana Bash.
6: Okay.
11: Omaha World Herald reported on a leaked recording from a private event where you reportedly said this about some of President Trump's voters in Nebraska. Let's listen.
12: Billy Bob in Red Cloud, Nebraska, who lives next door to the Trump store as you pull into town, is waving the Trump flag. All he knows is he's like on the winning team. It's really that simple. It is, and Trump, and that is why he's been so effective. He's been so effective at taking Billy Bob and his wife Mary Jane, or Mary Jo, telling them, look, we're winning. You're on the winning team. And that's all they care about, because their lives probably suck so f***ing.
6: Yeah. Wow.
11: First of all, just to confirm, is that you saying that?
0: It sure sounds like me.
11: You use names like Billy Bob and Mary Jane or Mary Jo. You say that they just really want to be on a winning team because their lives suck so much. But the way that you talk here doesn't sound like you, doesn't sound very respectful. Let's just put it that way.
8: Well, yeah.
11: Would you agree with that?
0: Yeah, I think, you know, ultimately, again, going back to the amount of people I talk to, and when I say their lives suck, I'm talking about the fact that bankruptcies are up 46% in for single family homes, or excuse me, ranches and farms across Nebraska.
7: I'm just talking about the farmers, man.
6: Come on, dude. You got to be able to lie and BS better than that if you're going to be a politician. It sure sounds like me. Yeah, it was unfortunate. I was frustrated in the moment. There's a million ways you could handle that.
8: Honestly, I thought he was going to go down the AI route there for a while. Yeah, but it could be AI, you know. I mean, sounds like me, but I don't know.
6: Oh, come on. You can't do that.
8: I don't recall saying it.
6: Oh, gosh. Okay. So that's Osborne. And then you have Mara Healey.
7: Yeah. This is the governor of Massachusetts.
6: Yeah.
7: You know, she didn't really say much about the Lindsey Clancy trial, even though it was going on in her state. But I can respect that because she wanted to respect the process of, you don't want to weigh in on ongoing murder trials.
6: Yeah.
7: However, now that at least the first trial ended in a mistrial, well, she's trying to hop on that bandwagon and say, you know what, we are going to prioritize women's mental health.
6: What?
7: Yeah.
6: The pandering of these people.
2: I've been very moved in recent weeks, and Joanna and I talk about it at home, by everyone who's come forward to share their story. And postpartum depression and challenges is nothing new. This is as old as time. But there's been a renewed discussion and focus on that. And I'm grateful to the families, the parents, the mothers who've been willing to come forward and share their experiences so that people know, people who are going through this now know that they're not alone. To every mom who has struggled with her mental health before, during, or after pregnancy, I want you to know we see you. I see you.
6: Oh, the Democratic line, we see you. What are we talking about?
8: I'm so sick of that.
6: Who was stifling people with postpartum depression?
7: That's the thing, and you want to talk about all of that. That's great. Yeah, let's try to help new moms. I'm all about that. But
6: sure.
7: She also just signed a bill that allows abortion up until birth.
6: Of course. They're a death cult.
8: Well, they are a death cult. There's no question about that.
7: It's like using the Lindsey Clancy thing to me, again, I just think for a lot of people, it seems to me like using Lindsey Clancy, who murdered her three children, as this sort of poster child for mental health and how, you know, people deserve our sympathy, actually stigmatizes things like postpartum depression a lot more than it actually helps.
6: I totally track with that. You're afraid to say it. Now, because people think, well, she's about to kill her kids.
7: Right. Yes.
8: Or if you do say it, you won't be able to see your kids.
6: Yeah, like people are like, oh, you can't leave her alone with kids.
8: We can't, we can't do that.
6: I don't understand the narrative, like, that it's been suppressed somehow.
7: I don't know.
6: From who?
8: Yeah, okay.
6: What is it, MAGA saying, oh, postpartum, never speak of it. Deal with it.
7: Well, I don't need to hear about your lady parts.
6: No, it's crazy. Dude, I forget this dude's name, comedian. You see this clip where he's talking to different people. It's like a routine. And then he becomes aware that he's got a Lindsey Clancy supporter in front of him.
7: I saw this clip a couple days ago. I don't remember the guy's name.
6: I don't either. It's hilarious, though, because then he's got a question. And it's great.
3: A legit question for you, because you were very vocal. Would you still support her if they found out in court that she was shouting the N-word the entire time? Would you still support her? Probably not, yeah, because killing kids is one thing, but that word is like a big deal, right, you know?
6: How insane is that?
8: Yeah.
6: Well, yeah, then I wouldn't support her, because she'd be racist.
8: Right.
7: Problematic.
6: That's hilarious. That woman would actually say, yeah, probably not.
8: The whole thing is crazy, because it's forgiving you for killing your kids.
6: Yeah, and saying,
8: we just don't understand.
6: We see you, we understand.
8: We're going to help you, and, you know, I mean...
6: And again... Have you talked to a woman yet that you know, say in your circle, that identifies with those women? I have not.
7: He's
6: like, well, listen, it's a real thing, but my gosh, she killed her kids.
7: I did talk to one who wasn't really aware of a lot of the details of the case.
8: Right.
7: Who was saying, well, you really don't understand the postpartum stuff. And I'm like, I'm conceding that. but here's also what happened. You know, one, she worked at one of the best hospitals in the country and also had gone around doctor shopping. The husband was working from home most days to help out with the kids. They had a nanny to help out with the youngest. The older ones were in full-time daycare. Like, she got help.
4: Yes.
7: She wasn't, you know, just crying out for help and no one was listening. People were trying to help her.
4: Yes.
5: No, that's... The whole thing is still baffling to a whole lot of people.
8: It is. I the only thing I had was even reasonable doubt. You don't have reasonable doubt? You don't think these people had reasonable doubt? That, again, pointing fingers at the husband.
7: Yeah.
8: But what are you going to tell me?
5: Yeah.
8: I can't have a conversation there.
5: Yeah.
8: Can't.
5: Man, did you hear any of the news or see the story about the Longhorn Steakhouse, the one in suburban Atlanta, where an employee took video?
8: Oh, yeah.
5: You did see this?
8: Yeah.
5: He had raised some safety concerns with the bosses, because there's roaches crawling all over the floor.
8: Yeah.
5: Gosh. Yeah. This is Sean Healy. Said, man, this is unsafe. These are the work environment or the work environment and the conditions we're working in. There were a lot of inhumane conditions. Oh my goodness, dude, it's part of what he said.
13: There's no way I should work under these conditions, bro. I thought I was lying. Look what I'm doing. Look what I almost slipped up.
14: Really, the work environment, there was a lot of inhumane conditions. There was a lot of ways we couldn't work. There's a lot of roaches in there. Let's get these ACs fixed. When I spoke up to the manager, just like, hey, is it possible for us to get the tools to succeed? It's more like, this guy, is he a goody two-shoes? I would like more health inspector visitations, not just for Longhorn, but all Darden restaurants.
8: We want you to know, roaches, we see you. You're right there.
5: There you go.
8: Gee whiz.
5: Oh.
8: Ah.
5: Can you help get us the tools to win like an exterminator?
8: Yeah.
5: It's a restaurant, man.
8: Jeez.
5: All right, news update. And the five stories we're watching today coming right up.
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20: Westbound I-20 and I-45 in South Dallas. Road construction still underway. Only one lane is getting by. Traffic is backed up to Dowdy Ferry. And in that backup on the Trinity River Bridge, there's a stalled truck blocking the right center lane. Got a wreck as you move into downtown Fort Worth. Northbound I-35W just after I-30. It's in the two right lanes. About a 20-minute delay from Allen Avenue. With WBAP First Traffic, I'm Dave Allen.
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0: 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Jamie Markley, David Van Camp, Scott Robbins, and now the five stories we're watching today.
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2: Number five, you know, the flock cameras have been a big deal. All over the place, especially because there are a lot of police officers and police department employees getting caught stalking people, like girlfriends, ex-girlfriends, people that they saw that they thought were pretty. Mm-hmm. Not good. Savannah, Georgia, two officers and one station employee are appealing their firings over flock misuse. They admit to stalking people, but argue they weren't explicitly instructed not to do that. There was no flock policy.
3: Yeah.
0: Where's that in the manual? Then no one told me. I thought it was cool.
2: Okay, number four, Massachusetts Governor Maura Healey proposes better postpartum health care after Lindsey Clancy trial, telling women, I see you. I see you. Yes.
3: Yeah.
2: Number three, the family of Charlie Kirk has filed a notice of claim against Utah Valley University, the state of Utah, and other individuals involved in campus leadership and security decisions. Number two, Muhammad Sharifullah, bless you, convicted in connection with the Abbeygate bombing during Joe Biden's presidency, has been sentenced to the maximum 20 years in prison. He was part of this bombing that killed 13 U.S. service members. Mm. And then number one, the Federal Reserve raised its benchmark interest rate for the first time since 2023, trying to stop inflation. The quarter point increase lifts the Fed's key rate to about 3.9%, and over time could result in higher borrowing costs for mortgages, auto loans, and credit cards. In a set of quarterly projections, the Fed also signaled that its rate-setting committee expects to hike rates a second time later this year to 4.1%.
0: Mm.
2: Yeah.
3: Not good news.
2: Well, not surprising, no. Though.
3: It's not surprising.
2: I mean, when you have, the cost of diesel, and that's only going to, literally pour fuel on the fire of inflation.
3: Yep.
2: It's rough. 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
0: Adam Schiff posts on X. 1,000-year-old glaciers are melting away in the Himalayas. 100-year storms are becoming routine. The realities of climate change are undeniable.
3: There we go.
0: When will Congress finally acknowledge the devastation and do something about it? Chris Martz, meteorologist, who's very vocal, says, Hi, Senator, you have absolutely no clue what you're talking about. A 100-year-old storm, sometimes referred to as a 1 in 100 year, means that an extreme weather event, let's say a flash flood of certain magnitude, has a 1% chance of occurring at one specific location in any given calendar year. And then he goes on to explain, if you have, say, 10,000 towns, it could be expected that 100 of them will experience a 100-year flood every single year. By definition, 100-year storms are the norm and always have been. This guy always brings the receipts to any of the climate change stuff, which is just a whole lot of fun. Glaciers, ice sheets are also not a permanent fixture of our environment. At one point, present-day New York City and Chicago were buried beneath a mile-thick ice sheet. Would that be preferable?
2: Well, no, that was actually due to Chevron back then.
0: Got it.
3: Yeah. Oh, sure. I got it. Yeah. I see you.
0: And then there was something else, someone talking about burning fossil fuels, and he replied, no serious scientific theory ever held that oil is, quote, dinosaur juice. Oil comes from the remains of microorganisms like algae and plankton. Popular association with dinosaurs comes from marketably, notably Sinclair's oil dinosaur mascot.
3: Yeah, right.
0: Just part of it. That's just a fun follow with that guy. He's always obliterating the narratives. The Robbins Trifecta News Update coming right up.
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0: On the ones.
3: Northbound I-35W just after I-30 heading into downtown Fort Worth. This accident still working. Two left lanes are now getting by. Still about a 15-minute backup to Allen Avenue. Also westbound I-20 just after East Loop 820. You've got road construction in the left lane. About a 5 to 7 minute delay getting through that area. South Dallas westbound I-20 at I-45. You're down to just one lane due to emergency bridge repairs. This has traffic backed up to Dowdy Ferry. With WBAP First Traffic and Weather on the Ones, I'm Dave Allen.
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1: Your forecast from the WBAP on-time experts 24-7 Weather Center. Today, sunny and hot with a high near 100, heat index 103. This evening, mostly clear with a low around 80. Tomorrow, mostly sunny and hot. High near 101, heat index 106. It's 97 degrees in Dallas and 98 in Fort Worth. 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Grapevine police are searching for possible victims after arresting a former youth church leader and football coach for child sexual abuse. Cameron Fairchild has more.
6: 39-year-old Carlos Ernesto Ramos is in the Tarrant County Jail on a $500,000 bond. The charge stems from a 2023 incident, but investigators fear there could be other victims given Ramos's extensive volunteer work with local youth. Cameron Fairchild, WBAP News.
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People complaining about a sexy Sydney Sweeney commercial are absolute losers, and I'll prove it on the James Show at 2:05. The fight to regulate AI and data centers is economically illiterate and technological suicide. Hear the hard truth at 3:05. And Arch Manning is catching strays for laughing at an AI video of a woman getting smacked. Hear the lame complaints at 4:05. That's coming up today, 2 to 5, on The James Show with me, James Parker, on your Texas voice for common sense, News Talk 820 and 93.3 FM, WBAP.

0: The Markley, Van Camp, and Robbins Show. Jamie Markley, David Van Camp, Scott Robbins. Got the Robbins trifecta coming up in just a few. News update, David Van Camp.
1: Well, apparently, big news out of Tinseltown. Paramount is going to be leaving California.
0: Whoa.
1: Yeah, that's according to TMZ. Because there's been this back and forth over this big merger that's going on, this antitrust lawsuit against Paramount as they're trying to block the Warner Brothers merger. And the word is that they thought the announcement would be yesterday. People in the mayor's office and the attorney general's office thought that there'd be an announcement yesterday, but they don't know if there's been a change of heart or if they're leaving. But it does sound like Paramount saying, you know what, you're not backing off the lawsuit. Fine, we'll see you in court, and we're going to Texas or Tennessee.
2: Well,
0: been a long line of those.
2: Yeah, well, there has been.
0: But when it's Paramount.
2: Yeah, the movies. Yeah. That's a big deal.
0: Tells you something.
2: That's a big deal.
1: Well, it's between that, and I think, you know, when I look at the potential merger for this, yeah, it makes me nervous, man. I mean, there's already so few players in the game when it comes to whether you're talking broadcast news especially or then just movie production and all that. It's all like three companies now.
0: Yeah.
1: And yeah, I don't disagree with the idea of trying to say, hey, we're going to break them up. That being said, it's also become this nightmare scenario in California for studios to try to produce anything because the taxes are too high. You know, COVID was a big breaking point, too, because they were allowed later to produce in Georgia, but they couldn't do really anything in California.
2: Right.
1: For a while. I mean, they got back to work before the schools got back to before the kids got back to school,
0: of course.
1: But, yeah. So, man, this is a wild turn of events here.
0: Well, in California, you know, and it's not L.A., it's up in San Francisco. Did you see where you had over 100 people gathered together to scream at the ocean? Look at Robin.
2: Yes. Jeez.
0: There's a
3: look on your face.
2: There's a screaming at the ocean.
0: Yeah, it's called the guttural scream at the sea.
2: Okay.
1: It's an unreleased Rush track, isn't it?
2: Yeah, no kidding.
0: Organized by local resident Danielle Egan. Featured more than 100 people shouting into the Pacific Ocean. Just frustrated with life, really. But they said there's a lot of good reasons to scream. So there was frustrations with AI, unspecified anger. And the fact that it feels good, they say. The person that won the contest, that would be Olivia Guglielmato. Let out a scream measured at 121.9 decibels.
1: Dang.
2: Wow.
1: That's enough to cause hearing loss.
0: Yeah. Okay. Shy of the world record, though, which is 129. There is audio of the event. I don't know if you want it or not.
2: Well, I do.
0: You just love the torture?
2: Oh, I know. I just like
4: just that we've all been training for and that you guys all came to here
2: training today. For?
4: Really think about all the horrible things, every horrible thing that's ever happened to you since you were born into this cruel, cruel world. We're going to let it all out, 100% of your power, on 3, 2, 1.
1: No, man. Somewhere, a crackhead just had a heart attack. That was pretty cruel.
2: Yeah.
0: You imagine that sane person in San Francisco where you've just been teetering for years, man, this is the year I might just have to move.
2: Yeah.
0: And then you overheard the event.
4: 2, 1.
0: Like, okay, this is it. I've got to leave. I have to go. I can't take it anymore. Since they've been born into this cruel, cruel world. Okay.
2: Yes.
0: What?
2: They're out there walking around you right now. They're in the store next to you. They all have to wear like little hats with like red lights on top of them to let you know who they are. So you can just avoid them.
0: One of the insane ones?
2: Yeah.
0: You okay?
2: Just let us all know who you are ahead of time.
0: You ready for your big three?
2: Yes.
0: Okay, let's do it.
5: Are you ready?
6: 1, 2, 3.
5: It's the 3 most important news stories of the day.
7: I hit the trifecta.
5: Well, at least according to Scott Robbins. It's the trifecta on the Markley, Van Camp, and Robbins Show.
0: Every day about this time, Scott Robbins' top 3 stories with his hero.
8: I'm Casey.
2: Well, Casey, ever let out a bellow like that near the ocean, huh?
8: Nope.
2: I didn't think so. Man.
8: I'm ready.
2: Not insane anyway. Okay, good.
8: 3.
1: All right. Number 3, the number of single young men is incredible. Well, probably not incredible. All that incredible after that previous story.
2: Well, that is true, David. Number of single young men in America has soared nearly 50% since 2000.
0: Whoa.
2: And despite what the ladies may be thinking right now, that's not a good thing. There were 30.4 million bachelors ages 20 to 39 in this country in 2025. while about 15.4 million were married. In 2000, by comparison, there were 20.7 million bachelors and 18.1 million husbands in the U.S., showing the gap between married and unmarried men. Now it's almost six times greater than that. Some men are more likely just to be lonely. Just had it, man. Because of stuff like that. She wants to go and scream at the ocean this weekend. No, I'm not doing it.
1: It's like, ladies, we could deal with the apple picking thing. We didn't like it, but we could deal with it.
2: Right. But we're not dealing with that nonsense. They studied the marriage rate has dropped fastest among working class men. And as child rearing and pointed to a growing share of young men who want to just sit back and play video games. They're addicted to social media. They don't even want to date. The digital revolution has extracted a major toll on their social skills and their opportunities to mix and mingle and their educational attainment. Our schools also do them a disservice as they tend to crater to the interests and educational orientation of boys, or they don't tend to.
0: No, they don't.
2: About 25% of the 40-year-olds of both genders also reported that they were never married. That's up from 6% in 1980. Wow. Broken down by gender, that represented 28% of men. That's a lot, man. Never been married. Never.
0: Well, we talked about it before. Trying to find a sane female for a younger man is not as easy as it used to be.
2: No, it's not.
0: Just meaning, as far as saying, like, all the woke ideology. And almost like years of being taught to hate guys. The odd thing is, I don't have numbers to back this up, but just off the top of my head, thinking about different people.
2: Right.
0: Like, if you were to put guys into three tiers, right, and you got guys that have a lot to offer, they're smart, they're decent looking, they got a good future ahead of them, they can have conversation.
2: Mm-hmm.
0: You got all those things sort of going for you. You've got no problem. Like, as far as dating.
2: Right.
0: And then you just have, like anything else, like a mid-level, and then the lower level.
2: Right.
0: That would struggle, right?
2: I can understand that, yes.
0: So, if you're in the middle or lower level, trying to find somebody is incredibly difficult. And if you look at the different stats over time as far as women and their belief system, it's remarkable what's happened over the last 25 years. The negativity and the, being brainwashed about the patriarchy and blah, blah, blah, blah, blah. And how you're going to find fulfillment in life. I mean, it's a terrible situation.
2: Well, look at the Yas Queens, No Kings marches.
0: Oh, yeah.
2: I mean, take a look at that.
0: Yeah.
2: It's 90% women.
0: Yes. And they're raising girls.
2: Yes.
0: Oh, my gosh.
2: So, there you go.
0: That's sad, dude.
3: Now, on with the countdown.
0: Scott Robbins, trifecta, top three of the day, up to number
3: 2.
1: Number 2, AOC has the Rona.
2: She's got COVID. She's announced to other people in her circle that she has COVID. And I don't know if she got it from the Eskimo kisses with Mom Donnie or not, but apparently she has it. But she was out there talking without a mask on.
0: What? No mask? Has COVID?
2: I know, right? Spreading it around. Does anybody test for this anymore either, by the way? Apparently she did and has it. But she went to work anyway. By the way, she claims that... some people are saying, why isn't she around Trump now? She should be around Trump now that she's got to cough on him.
0: Oh, gosh.
2: Okay. I haven't talked about anybody having COVID for I don't know how long.
0: Well, what's weird is you still will see people with masks.
2: Yes.
0: But I guess if you have COVID now, the mask is, they don't even care, those people.
2: No, they don't.
0: Then don't call her out on it.
3: All right, listen, okay, listen. And the countdown continues.
0: Scott Robbins, trifecta, the top three of the day.
3: And finally... One.
1: Well, a Florida guy picks up a gal for a night on the town, and, it didn't go the way he wanted, apparently.
2: These idiots. Every time I read one of these stories, Florida woman allegedly seduced and drugged an older man she met at a casino in a ruse to steal his $100,000 Rolex watch he was flashing.
0: Whoa.
2: Linda May Krause, 32, accused of preying on a deep-pocketed older bachelor that she met out gambling, flirtatiously convincing him to take her home or to a hotel. And then suggested that they go to his place. Once there, she drugged him.
0: Hmm.
2: And as soon as he was conked out, she took his Rolex and took off. His $100,000 Rolex is gone. Apparently,
0: $100,000.
2: $100,000 watch. I can't even imagine. I can't wrap my head around that one. But these guys, look, man, she's 32 years old. And you're like 65, all right? She's not interested in you.
0: I don't know, dude. If he's got a $100,000 Rolex, she might be.
2: No, she took off. She didn't hang around.
0: Yeah, I understand.
2: Find out what else was on board. Not at all. She left, and apparently this is not the first time they've said she is responsible for many watch thefts. So apparently she watches these guys playing cards or gambling or doing whatever, and she looks at their watches.
0: That's the game.
2: And has an idea of how much they're worth, and they're easy to sell.
0: Yeah.
2: I mean, once you get them out, once you get them and you can take them somewhere, you know some people are going to buy them up, and that's what she does.
0: Yeah.
2: Hasn't been caught yet.
7: That's not as tricky as it sounds.
2: No. Well, look, Casey, if you're gambling this weekend and she's hot and she's up talks to you, do not take her back to your place, okay?
7: No way.
2: Okay, very good.
7: And there you have it.
2: He's learning. I know he's got some Rolexes.
1: Well, yeah, but he's not flashy about it when he's out in public.
2: Yeah.
0: Scott Robbins,
2: gotta drive careful.
0: All right.
2: Top three. Well done.
0: Gosh dang.
2: All right.
0: Sad state of affairs for the dudes out there.
2: I know, isn't it? Yeah, I felt that way today, yeah.
0: Oh, my goodness. The story we were going to get to yesterday, this neighbor from hell in a duplex for Nimrods in the News. Yeah, you want to hear this one. And a news update next.
7: Goodbye.
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12: Westbound I-20 and I-45 in South Dallas. Road work still underway. Only the left center lane's getting by. You're backed up to Dowdy Ferry. And in the backup right around the Trinity River Bridge, there's a stalled 18-wheeler in the right center lane. Have road construction heading northbound on 75 at Mid Park. The left lane is blocked. That'll cost you about 5 minutes. And eastbound I-30 at Horizon Road in Rockwall. Road work in the right lane. Traffic is backed up to Dow Rock. For WBAP First Traffic, I'm Dave Allen.
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2: Good morning, Lee Van Camp and Robin Show. 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
2: News update, David Van Camp.
3: Well, the Fed, for the first time since 2023, has raised interest rates. And it's interesting to hear this because we are in such a weird economic situation where, I mean, the Atlanta Fed, by the way, is predicting quarterly growth to hit 5.1%.
4: Wow.
3: Which is great. The problem is gas prices and energy prices, and that translates into increasing food costs, things like that. We all know this, right?
4: Mm-hmm.
3: And so, again, you know, where the Trump administration, I think, is going to have trouble sort of sealing the deal ahead of the midterms is, okay, you got at the macro level, at the higher level, hey, there are a lot of really good things happening. You got a lot of investments coming into the United States of America, all of that. But the problem is, if somebody's paying $7 a pound for ground beef, they really don't care what the quarterly growth is. That's unfortunate, but yeah, that's I've said it before, say it again. Walmart shopper is undefeated every time when it comes to judging consumer sentiment.
2: Yeah. Speaking of money, looks like Travis Kelce lost some money in a Ponzi scheme.
4: Yeah, how do you get involved in this? Yeah.
3: Well, he married her.
5: According to TMZ, Kelce was named as several people scammed by Jawahar. 38-year-old Jawahar is an immigrant in the country illegally and was recently sentenced to 11 years in prison after pleading guilty to 3 counts of wire fraud. Prosecutors say he swindled his victims out of more than $35 million running a Texas-based investment company called SwiftArk Capital LLC. In 2015, he began investing client funds in a single investment, Philip Morris Pakistan, and eventually, 99% of all client funds were consolidated into it. When the value of the investment dropped, Jawahar didn't tell his clients and falsely told investors that they were actually making profits. Jawahar also only invested a fraction of the money he was given, using new money from investors to repay older investors and to fund an extravagant life of private jets, luxury hotels, and lavish spending sprees. After Jawahar was indicted, prosecutors say he then tried to obstruct justice by trying to coach a victim into giving a favorable statement to the FBI. He also lied about his immigration status, his finances, and tried to get his sister to wipe his iPhone to hide evidence.
2: Yes. Siddharth Jawahar is 38.
4: What was the name of that company? Swift something? Swiftheart? Was that it? I think it was.
2: Yeah. A lot of Swift going on there.
4: He didn't know what was happening.
2: Yeah, there'd be more on that for sure. We got to get the Nimrod. There we go.
6: When the going gets tough.
7: Damn it, this is too hard.
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2: All right. Nimrod's the News. We go to Palm Coast, Florida. That is where this 58-year-old dude facing burglary and assault and battery charges because he used power tools to break through a shared wall into his duplex neighbor's home.
4: Oh, gosh.
2: They have been going back and forth. He puts a hole in this thing, sticks his head through, and says, I'm going to make your life hell.
4: Oh, boy.
2: So they called the cops. Cops get there. Yeah, there was a big hole in the wall. And this dude refused to come outside. Then he throws a bag from an upstairs window at the cops. He's been arrested. What a nightmare scenario for the neighbors.
4: How about it?
2: And that's Nimrod's in the News.
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1: On the ones.
17: Westbound I-20 at I-45 in South Dallas. Still have emergency bridge repairs. Traffic is down to just one lane getting by. You're backed up to Dowdy Ferry and in the backup on the Trinity River Bridge. Stalled 18-wheeler in the right center lane. Also watch for a stalled vehicle heading into downtown. Southbound I-35E. This is on the ramp to eastbound Woodall Rogers. The right lane is blocked. And northbound Loop 12, Walton Walker Boulevard approaching Northwest Highway. Road construction. This has the right lane closed. With WBAP First Traffic and Weather on the Ones, I'm Dave Allen.
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19: Heat advisory goes on through the evening hours. We'll see sunshine, hot conditions the rest of the day. Take it very easy outside. 101 the high. Heat index levels to 105. Clear tonight, a low near 80. Sunny, more the same Thursday. 100 the high. Heat indices to 106. 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For WBAP News, I'm meteorologist Mark Thibodeau at the Weather Channel.
16: It's 98 degrees in Dallas and 99 in Fort Worth. News brought to you by Dr. Matthew Cavey at Texas Radiotherapy. The Federal Reserve voted unanimously to raise interest rates by a quarter point today. Federal Reserve Chairman Kevin Warsh explains the U.S. economy remains strong despite uncertainty in the Middle East. Also, more than $170 billion in federal grants have been cut or frozen during President Trump's second term. Jared Halpern has more.
20: Those cuts or funding freezes impact all 50 states and the District of Columbia. The researchers say among the grants eliminated, frozen, or delayed were ones related to maternal health, education research, and assistance to minority farmers. In some cases, proposed grant cuts have been blocked by courts. President Trump has prioritized ending what he sees as wasteful government spending at the White House. Jared Halpern, Fox News.
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3: 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Clayton Neville, WBAP News.
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21: Amazon is boosting minimum pay for U.S. full-time core operations staff. It's raising the starting wage by $1 to $20 an hour. Amazon says average pay for its core U.S. employees is now nearly $24 an hour, or $32 including the value of its benefits package. Ginny Cosola, Fox News.
16: Wall Street's latest, the Dow is down 533 points to 51,560. The NASDAQ is up by 23 to 26,005. 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I'm Mike Trina. 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
24: All right, we'll talk about naked Sidney Sweeney, but first an update. The Federal Reserve has raised rates for the first time in 3 years. I know we're not going to get a lot of hot calls on this, and there's not going to be a hot opinions on this, but this affects your money. So let me get this out of the way, and then we'll talk about the thing people keep asking me about, the Sidney Sweeney getting naked ad. All right, hang on. The non-sexy stuff, the important, intelligent, thoughtful, mature topic first, please. So the first time you're getting to meet this guy, new Federal Reserve Chairman Kevin Warsh comes out, and he says they are raising rates, and the reason why... inflation.
25: Good day. In the meeting just concluded, the FOMC decided to raise the target range for the federal funds rate by a quarter of a percentage point to 3.75% to 4% in support of the Federal Reserve's dual mandate. The committee is continuing its policy of maintaining ample reserves in the banking system. As noted in the policy statement released just a short while ago, economic activity is expanding at a solid pace. While uncertainty remains elevated, owing in part to geopolitical developments, domestic spending has been resilient. Productivity growth, strong, and capital investment is robust. Job gains have kept pace with the workforce, and the unemployment rate has changed little. But inflation remains elevated. This policy action will support a timelier return to the committee's 2% goal. This committee will deliver price stability. Now I'll get into some further detail. Our decision comes at a time when the American economy appears to be strengthening. New hiring, private sector earnings, business capital investment. Each of these markers has improved in recent months and is pointing in a good direction. Credit flows have been robust, particularly for businesses. And as I said at the policy symposium in Jackson Hole, I would be hard-pressed to describe broad financial conditions as restrictive. This view was widely shared by the committee. So we removed a dose of accommodation. Consider the geopolitical landscape of shocks and uncertainty. And you begin to appreciate the resilience of the U.S. economy. Given that resilience and the potential for even greater performance, an attitude of optimism is exactly what I heard inside the FOMC these last 2 days. One basic sign of strength is the state of America's labor markets. The jobless rate remains low at around 4.1%, and both job openings and weekly hours have been increasing. Unemployment claims on a four-week moving average are running at levels consistent with full employment. So the labor side of the Fed's congressional remit is in good shape.
24: All right, so let me tell you what he's not going to tell you here, because everything he is saying is true. He's not lying to you. But he's a political animal, and he's going to highlight the data that makes him look good and omit the data that makes him look bad. And the data that makes him look bad doesn't even really make him look bad. It just makes him look totally ineffectual. Because the real dirty story that Congress doesn't want to tell you, Donald Trump doesn't want to tell you, and the Federal Reserve Chairman doesn't want to tell you, is there's only so much he can do to stop inflation while we're running a $2 trillion deficit. That is the headline that you should take away from this. They can raise the rates and they can pull little levers of power up there. But the real reason you're getting a 3% pay cut this year, the real reason you got a 3% pay cut last year, the real reason you got a 9% pay cut in Joe Biden's 2022 is because we don't want to balance the budget. Now, no one wants to talk about that because that's not cool. That's not sexy. That's not abortion. That's not naked Sidney Sweeney. That's not Beau French pointing out the Frisco Indians clogging up the UT football game. But is the most important issue that affects you all day, every day. It's probably not good for ratings for me to talk about, but I find that really frustrating. Because if you feel like you're not getting ahead, if you feel like things are getting harder, this is why. This is me tapping your window, by the way. This is why. And until I see the Democrats and Republicans or anybody really clamoring for it, I don't see either side clamoring to balance the budget. Democrats really never do. Republicans do when they're out of power. But no one cares about the, until you start caring about the $2 trillion deficit, expect another pay cut. Is this the life that you want to live? Because other than that, our economy is good. We 4.1 unemployment, that's good. That's fantastic. We have positive GDP growth. We have new jobs that are being created, new companies that are coming into formation, old, desolate, obsolete countries are falling off like they're supposed to. We have a dynamic, progressive economy. And I mean that not in the political sense, but we're making progress. We're in the forefront of the new frontier of AI. But you're not going to get ahead in the world until we get this budget balanced. There's a reason why everything costs 25% more than it did in 2020. Because we went and we printed $6 trillion and we gave ourselves checks and we gave ourselves another check and then we gave ourselves another check. And then we don't want to cut anything. And so they just print more money to make all this happen. And now the bill is coming due. Remember all that free money you got during COVID? This is the bill for it. Not so fun now, huh? So Kevin Warsh, Godspeed, buddy, but there's no way you're going to really put the brakes on this inflation. 800-288-9227. Coming up next, now we'll talk about the naked Sidney Sweeney ad, and the people that are upset about it are being pointed out as hypocrites because they're not upset when other women pose naked for other ads and other magazines. So why are they really upset? Because she's beautiful and Republican. I'm James Parker. It's News Talk 820, 93.3 FM, WBAP. I'm going through the big day and don't mean down. It's just Fort
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0: Westbound I-20 at I-45, there's emergency bridge repairs underway. Only one lane of traffic getting by. This has you backed up to Dowdy Ferry. Also a stalled 18-wheeler in the backup on the Trinity River Bridge. It's in the right center lane. Heading into downtown, southbound I-35E. Stalled vehicle on the ramp to eastbound Woodall Rogers. It's blocking the right lane. Now an accident on northbound 75, approaching 635. It's in the right lane. Seeing about a five-minute backup to Royal Lane. With WBAP First Traffic, I'm Dave Allen.
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6: The Federal Reserve raises rates. Sidney Sweeney raises something else. I'm James Parker. It's the James Show, News Talk 820, 93.3 FM, WBAP. I think the one thing we like about Sydney Sweeney, not just that she's hot, but the people that criticize her and get upset about the things she does, whether it's the American Eagle ad last year or this new ad this year, she seems to irritate all the right people. Right. Before we jump feet first into that, let's talk to John in Louisville, who I believe is calling to respond to the Federal Reserve raising rates. Your thoughts, John?
7: Yeah, so real quick, I'm probably a little older than you and probably older than most of your listeners, although I know the demographic runs a little bit high. I remember Reagan. I remember the 80s very well, like very clearly. I was in high school. I remember interest rates being 21% Yikes. Under Volcker. Yeah, yeah. 21% was the height. I think that was the highest it got to. Now, the reason it went there is because Reagan realized, and this is one thing that I really give him a lot of credit for. And I also give Carter, who's very maligned. I give Carter some credit for putting Volcker in place initially, that they're going to really attack inflation because at that point we were dealing with stagflation. I'm not going to get into all the details of all that. But what I'm saying is everything you just said in that previous little segment was 100% correct, except you understated it. We have a $40 trillion debt. Okay. We have something that exceeds that by orders of magnitude and what's called unfunded liabilities.
6: Yeah. Medicare, Medicaid, Social Security. Sure.
7: Yeah. Yeah. So if people are interested in that, they can look it up and they can see how bad the picture is. The reality is, and you, everything you said, 100% right. Nothing you said I would disagree with one little bit, except it's like it's worse than you said. And that's the thing that sucks.
6: Well, you know what? I kind of downplay it on the show because people don't want to hear my crap anymore. I'm a libertarian and only about 5% of the population agrees with me. So I don't try to beat people over the head with it. But listen, Social Security, the trust fund, they're admitting is running out in 2032. So that's in 5 years because 2026 is almost over. I bet you it's probably going to be a year or two before that. And no one listens to me. Whenever I say we need to end all this, we need to end all the socialism, and I say we need to end Social Security. I just set myself up for like 8 emails from people saying I've paid into that my entire life. You can't take that away from me. And they consider themselves Republicans, and I can even ask them to their face, is capitalism better than socialism? And they'll say yes. And then they'll turn around and support the social programs that give them money. So it's a losing battle. And I don't want to just bang my head on the wall constantly, but you're right. If we're not paying the fact that we're not paying more attention, that this isn't a bigger story, that this isn't the biggest story, it actually kind of drives me nuts, John, because I'm the one who has to get the pay cut too. Whether I have the wrong policy preferences or whether I'm paying attention to the right story, I'm doing all the right things. And because everyone around me chooses to be economically indifferent, I still have to pay for their bad mistakes and their bad voting record. And that does tick me off, John.
7: Dude, you know what? You just won me over as a listener. I'm going to tell you something. I'd only heard your show, offhandedly, and I was always like, oh, that guy seems to be making some sense. I had no idea how smart you were, and I get it. You got a job to do. You're on the radio. You're trying to entertain people. I get that. That makes sense. I've been in the entertainment business a large portion of my life. And I'm not trying to beat people over the head with the truth, but my God, man, at some point we just have to just, I know it's hard. I don't know. I don't know what to tell you.
6: It's the same way I feel about immigration. It's like, how bad is it going to have to get before y'all listen to me? Do we have to have the roving rape gangs in Frisco like they've had in Europe over the last 20 years? Because, I mean, you got to be hard. You got to really be hard-headed to not think that some of that's not already happening. We have an enclave of 300,000 people in just a tiny little geography in Collin County. The idea that there's none of the negative consequences happening there that have already been uncovered in the UK. That is just willful naivete. But hey, you know what? Don't listen to me. Fine. Get a 3% raise. Make a new Collin County rapist stand up there if you want. Just don't listen to me. Fine. Don't.
7: Dude, this is so funny. Someday I'm going to have to try and seek you out when you have a live appearance someplace, and I'll come say hi to you. And because you might find this surprising. I was a libertarian way, way, way back in the day. I literally met Ron Paul when he ran for president for the Libertarian Party. Okay. So that's how far back.
6: All right. I go. I think we're losing a lot of people here. I'm glad you're on board.
7: I know. I'm sorry.
6: No, that's all right. Hey, listen, I wish more people cared. The phone line should be full about this topic because listen, if you make $100,000 a year, and you are just getting hit in the face with 3% inflation. You are getting hit in the face with 3% inflation. What if I just took $3,000 away from you? That's what's happening. Like if you went to the bank and you took out $3,000 and you laid it on the coffee table and I went by and I just picked that up and said thank you and walked out, I bet you'd want to talk about it then. You're like, what's going on, Parker? It's like, oh, well, this is the penance you have to pay for ignoring economics and supporting bad economic politicians. Would you pay attention then? Same thing with Social Security. Don't listen to me on Social Security, but for those of you who are getting $2,500, $3,000 a month out of this, if you're going to get a 28% cut just statutorily in 2032, what are we talking about here? Again, we're talking about thousands of dollars a year over the course of your retirement. We're talking about maybe $100,000 worth of cuts. If I put $100,000 in cash on your breakfast table in the little nook between your kitchen and your dining room, you'd want to talk about it then. You'd be like, hey, what's going on over here? What's with all this cash? You'd be like, oh, well, this is this topic that when I bring it up, you kind of nod and you're like, whatever, Parker. You don't call in on it. I get 1,000 calls if I talk about data centers. I get 1,000 calls. I'm going to get calls on Sydney Sweeney's boobs for half the show. You should care about this, though, more than that. But we will talk about Sydney Sweeney's boobs coming up next. I'm James Parker. It's News Talk 820, 93.3 FM, WBAP.
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1: On the ones.
3: Westbound I-20 and I-45 bridge repairs has traffic down to just the left center lane getting by. About a 30-minute backup to Dowdy Ferry. Stalled vehicle heading into downtown Dallas. Southbound I-35E on the ramp to eastbound Woodall Rogers. It's in the right lane. And in Arlington on westbound I-20, just after East Loop A-20, there's road work underway. The left lane is closed. 10-minute backup to Green Oaks Boulevard Little Road. With WBAP First Traffic and Weather on the Ones, I'm Dave Allen.
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2: Your forecast from the WBAP On-Time Experts 24/7 Weather Center. Today, sunny and hot, high nearing 100. Heat index will make it feel like 103. Tonight, mostly clear. Low dipping down to around 80. Tomorrow,

0: Mostly sunny and hot with a high near 101, heat index 106. It's 99 degrees in Dallas and also 99 in Fort Worth. News brought to you by Ben Abbott and Associates. The Federal Reserve voted unanimously to raise interest rates by a quarter point today. Federal Reserve Chairman Kevin Warsh explains that the U.S. economy remains strong despite uncertainty in the Middle East.
1: Job gains have kept pace with the workforce, and the unemployment rate has changed little. But inflation remains elevated.
0: Most of the Federal Reserve members say they expect to see at least one more rate hike before the end of the year. Your money news brought to you by NetWorthRadio.com. A settlement has been reached over the closure of a major baby formula plant.
2: Abbott Laboratories agreeing to pay $385 million resolving claims connected to an investigation of contamination at the nation's biggest baby formula plant that shut down at a factory in Sturgis, Michigan, leading to supply shortages back in 2022. Paul Stevens, Fox News.
0: Checking the stock market, due to the Fed rate decision, the Dow is down 761 points to 51,332. NASDAQ off by 83 to 25,902. 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
4: Week 2 in the NFL fast approaching. The Lions at the Bills opening up the new Highmark Stadium in Buffalo tomorrow. 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Dallas 8-2 at home against Washington since 2016. Important victory for the Rangers last night, 4-2 over the Red Sox at home. In the standings, Texas picks up no ground on Houston, who also won yesterday. They're a game back. In the wild card, they remain a game and a half back of Cleveland. And media day for the Dallas Stars in Frisco. Training camp officially begins tomorrow. Dallas 150 games last season, but were bounced by the Wild in the first round. The regular season expanding to 84 games, first of those 2 weeks from Friday, the home and season opener against the Blues. I'm Kevin Landrum on WBAP from 96.7 and 1310. The Ticket.
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8: Hey, who cares if Sydney Sweeney gets naked? Well, most of the planet, it seems like. I'm James Parker. This is The James Show, News Talk 820-933 FM WBAP. Usually if a woman takes her clothes off, only half of the population cares, and that would be the male half. And, you know, maybe some of our lesbian brethren out there. I see you out there. Same team. All right. But in this one, it cracks me up. Sydney Sweeney takes her clothes off, and the women are paying just as much attention as the men. What's going on here? Listen, I don't know. Do I chum the water before I play the ABC clip on it? No, let's just play. Look, I want you to realize that this could be portrayed in a funny way. Like, I used to work in TV news, so I know how to put these packages together. I could put together a comedy package about this ad. ABC News could put together a comedy package about this ad. And they do it, too. They're like, look, Paw Patrol on Ice is coming to town. They're going to be at the ice skating rink on whatever day, and here's the old Bloopy fell over, and here's their favorite characters, and they're dressed up, and they're doing flips. And you could have done that with this ad. But they want to act like this is so serious. This is so So serious. And if you hadn't seen the ad, it's Sydney Sweeney. She's butt naked, except she's covering her private parts with like a basketball or a hockey stick or some other piece of sports equipment. She's wearing like shoulder pads, but you can see some under room. And don't get me wrong, it is so sexy. It will melt your face off. But listen to how this is portrayed, like it's some sort of national crisis.
9: This morning, Sydney Sweeney at the center of another ad controversy. The actress appearing...
8: Hang on. This is how they opened it. Sydney Sweeney appears in another ad controversy. Not Sydney Sweeney made a fun little lighthearted ad. And then like 30 seconds later, now some people found it controversial. They're coming in hot on this one where it totally doesn't belong.
9: This morning, Sydney Sweeney at the center of another ad controversy. The actress appearing nude for sports betting platform Novig, covering herself with footballs, tennis rackets, and hockey pads.
10: How about this?
9: Many female athletes now speaking out, claiming the ad reduces women in sports to their bodies instead of their abilities.
11: It's not a joke when your life is actually you being a female athlete and being like sexualized or not taken seriously.
9: Champion boxer Skye Nicholson saying there's a big difference between looking sexy because you do sport compared to using sex to sell sport. Swimmer Lonnie Palliser posting, this is what sport looks like. Since the ad dropped, Sweeney has lost more than 200,000 followers on Instagram. She responded by posting old covers of ESPN magazine showing athletes posing nude, including Serena Williams and Rob Gronkowski.
12: Sydney Sweeney is allowed to use her sexuality however she wants, mm-hmm. and female athletes are allowed to be outraged that they're once again being defined by their bodies and not their talents.
9: Novig CEO defends the ad campaign as playful and light. It's not the first time Sweeney has set off a firestorm with an ad.
10: Genes are passed down from parents to offspring, often determining traits like hair color, personality, and even eye color. My jeans are blue.
9: Her American Eagle campaign, critics said, echoed the language of eugenics. Jeez. Sweeney later said she did not support the views some people chose to connect to the campaign.
13: Dressed in all pinks and my gator shoes, those are green.
9: Another
8: one. Yeah, and then they're going to talk about Macklemore getting booted off the Ed Sheeran tour, like that has anything to do with the other. But so here we are. And another Sydney Sweeney ad controversy. I can already read your... If you hadn't heard this already, I could read your mind. Because you're asking, female athletes posing nude is empowering to females. But Sydney Sweeney isn't. Lizzo posing nude or... You know, Lizzo, it seemed to be her standard wardrobe from about 2015 to 2020 was running around in her drawers. Like, I think in all of her videos and the concerts and when she was at like the Video Music Awards or the Grammys or whatever she would sing at, she would come out in like a teddy. She would come out in lingerie, run around in her drawers. That's empowering. She looks like a Glad bag full of chili and a thong. That's empowering. But Sydney Sweeney, one of the most top 1% of beautiful women on planet Earth. Oh, this is bad for women? What? So is it only good if mid or ugly women get naked and it's bad if beautiful women get naked? I just want to know what the rules are. Because Meg Thee Stallion and Cardi B wrote a song about the substantial lubrication of their sex organs, and it was Song of the Year. But Sydney Sweeney's terrible. She's the one that's objectifying women's bodies. Excuse me. Take these same people, all those people they just quoted in the ABC News package, and ask them their thoughts on WAP, the song I just referenced, Meg Thee Stallion and Cardi B. Well, are they objectifying women's bodies? Are they setting women back? Yeah, in the Sydney Sweeney American Eagle ad, just it was so racist. And so now the pushback on this is there's been all kinds of articles that have been written about it. There have been all kinds of people with their blogs pushing back on this. And now it's getting ugly because people are starting to do a little bit of homework here. And someone made a collage of these four ladies who wrote a long article, like one was in Vox and one was in Vogue or something. There was one in the New York Post. But someone put together a collage of the ladies that were writing about Sydney Sweeney and how it's terrible and she's setting women back and this is just a terrible look for women. And they're absolute chuds. If you don't know what that means, it's just what it sounds like. It's not flattering, okay? Now, I wouldn't go so far down the spectrum as to call them swamp donkeys. They're not terrible. It's not the bar scene from Star Wars. But a lot of people have submitted the theorem, and I'm quite partial to this one, that a woman's greatest enemy is not a man. A woman's greatest enemy is another woman who's just slightly less attractive. You add into that that Sydney Sweeney's been accused of being a registered Republican in her home state in the voter rolls, plus she's beautiful. I think that's why they're mad, because she's absolutely beautiful. She makes their ridiculous beauty standards look silly. How does anyone cheer for body positivity after seeing that Sydney Sweeney ad? And that's what they're all about. 800-288-9227, 800-288-9227. I'll give you more of the criticism of the Sydney Sweeney very sexy nude ad coming up next on The James Show. 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

0: in Rockwall, westbound I-30. As you approach FM 3549, there's a stalled vehicle in the right lane. Seeing about a five-minute backup to FM 551. Westbound I-20 at I-45 in South Dallas, you're down to just the left center lane getting by due to bridge repairs. Traffic is backed up to Dowdy Ferry. It's a 30-minute delay. And in Irving on eastbound 635 at Olympus Boulevard, watch for construction crews. They're working in the right lane. With WBAP First Traffic, I'm Dave Allen.
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3: Sydney Sweeney gets naked, everyone loses their minds. I'm James Parker, it's News Talk 820, 93.3 FM, WBAP. And listen, I do not say that lightly, and I don't think that's funny, the theorem that a beautiful woman's biggest enemy is not a man, but another woman that's slightly less attractive. Now, I saw that quite a bit when I was growing up. I have an older sister, and I'm not going to say, my sister's hot, but according to my friends, she's fairly attractive. And I saw that. Boy, the backbiting between girls, and it just started in junior high and only amplified from there. And then, of course, I'm married to Miss Parker, and so you get to, Miss Parker is like Jessica Rabbit, but just like take her off the screen. So she's ridiculously hot. She can't help it. She can wear normal clothes and she looks naughty. And she has a problem going to work in that guess who turns her into HR for being a distraction? It ain't the men. No, it's the women. Women will go to HR and they'll be like, hey, the men at work stop by her cubicle and talk to her all the time. Well, maybe it's not that she's a hussy. Maybe she's just beautiful and pleasant to be around. And I don't know. Well, she got reported for wearing a sleeveless shirt. And she comes home. She's like, a lot of chicks wear sleeveless shirts at work. How come I'm the one that got reported? I'm like, because you're hot. Okay. Women hate you because you're hot. They're never going to come to your face and they're going to be like, listen, I'm going to try and diminish you because I can't compete with you otherwise. They're going to be nice to your face. And you'll notice they'll be nice to other women they don't have to compete with. Like when Lizzo's 300 pounds and she's like, people say I have to lose weight. They're like, no, you don't. You keep eating with a shovel. You just be you. Girl I don't have to compete with. So the part of the reason they're upset about Sydney Sweeney posing naked and not all the athlete ladies posing naked is, number one, they're all just assumed to be liberal and with the cause. And if it's team blue, then it's good. If it's team red, then it's bad. But also, they're not wildly hot. They don't have the body that Sydney Sweeney has. They have a different body that's amazing in different ways. Sydney Sweeney doesn't have a six-pack. But they don't have Sydney Sweeney's boobs and butt. Or her face, or her eyes, or her beautiful hair. It's just different. And that's okay. But let's not pretend like this is some sort of crusade to protect the delicate femininity of the American woman. Matthew in Dallas, you're on News Talk 820-93.3 FM WBAP. Your thoughts on the naked Sydney Sweeney ad?
4: Okay, buddy, I'm going to start out with just something different. You, I used to own a bar, and I used to always say, leave the jokes to me, buddy. I'm funny, you're not. That made me laugh out loud. I wish I had the line about the Star Wars bar.
3: Yeah,
4: that was awesome.
3: I think a lot of people say that. In fact, I think Rush Limbaugh used to bring up the bar from Star Wars on a regular basis.
4: I'll tell you this. I used to always bring up at the bar, hey, how was your night last night? I'll be like, there are a lot of pretty people in here. And I say people because men and women, white, black, Mexican, I don't care. A lot of pretty people in here. But guess who didn't like them? The ugly women. Unattractive women. I shouldn't say ugly. I'm sorry. But you're right about that. Now, going on that, I'll leave that topic. But that was hilarious. I laughed out loud in the car. And I will tell you this. What's the problem with Tom Brady posing without a shirt on and Jason Garrett not being able to pose without a shirt on? You know, I mean, nobody's going to buy that.
3: Yeah, so here's why. Because these are women that don't have to compete with Tom Brady for male attention. That's all.
4: No, I'm just saying that they've been doing this on the male side forever. and nobody has a problem with it.
3: I know. Look, yeah, the old double standards is legion. Because like when I was growing up, the people were saying, well, this Barbie doll is just an unreal body type that is ruining women and their self-esteem. Meanwhile, I'm playing with He-Man, who looks like Mr. Olympia, who's just been jacking horse hormones in his eye ducts every day. Yeah, that's not an irrational, unattainable body type. Me playing with He-Man dolls. This is Leighton and Cisco. You're on Newstalk 820-93.3 FM WBAP.
5: Afternoon. It's the classic rules for thee, but not for me, as viewed through the prism of beauty and politics, with a slight dusting of feminism thrown on top.
3: Wait, so does that mean they are opposing her because she's beautiful, or opposing her because she is perceived as a Republican?
5: They're going to go after her publicly because of her perceived politics, and then the part that's not said out loud is because they're jealous and or hateful.
3: Yeah. Yeah, it's got to be some weird mishmash, like some ugly epoxy of the two. Have you seen the ad yet, Leighton?
5: No, sir. The first I heard about it was, it was funny because it was a OF girl that just randomly popped up on my ex feed and mentioned it, and then you were talking about it just now, and that's all I know about it, but I could already tell where it's coming from.
3: When you say OF, you mean OnlyFans?
5: Yep.
3: What? Okay, there you go. Layton's got a cool algorithm going on. This is Michael and Capel, the resident historian of the James Show. Your thoughts on the Sidney Sweeney controversy?
6: Wow, thank you for recognizing me. I never thought I'd be calling about this girl, I got to tell you. But since I'm your resident historian, this proves the Oscar Wilde principle. You know who Oscar Wilde was?
3: And yeah, but I don't know his principle.
6: The principle is the only thing worse than being talked about is not being talked about. And every time she does an ad, they get millions and millions of dollars of free publicity. Publicity, good or bad, is always publicity. So you're giving them a whole segment, and the millions and millions of people that listen to you are getting to learn about it for free. The dozens
3: Love
6: of
3: it.
6: People that watch ABC got to see it for free.
3: Love it.
6: So,
3: yeah. All right. Oscar Wilde principle. I love that. Hey, that's a good addition. This is why you're the official historian, or unofficial, I should say, historian. You haven't paid your licensing fee yet, so we'll just leave you unofficial for now. I wanted to play you the response from an online influencer, Britt Hughes. She is generally perceived as being Team Red.
7: 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Prove it. 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Sports.
8: So this is the ad that all of the liberals and female athletes are upset about? That's so weird because I don't remember hearing a peep when it was this. Or this. Or this. But now Sydney Sweeney does an ad for a sports betting company that she's part owner of, and all of a sudden everybody's a Puritan. I mean, the ad had nothing to do with women's sports or even sports in general. It's for a gambling app with a demographic of mostly straight men. But all of a sudden all these female athletes are up in arms like this is gonna single-handedly destroy women's sports. It's not even about women's sports. And they had nothing to say over this, or this, or this, or this, or this. And I guarantee you, if Sydney Sweeney were fat, liberal, or had a penis, liberals would be screaming her praises about how awesome and brave she is. Look, these ads have existed since the dawn of time. Neanderthals were carving pictures of naked women into the side of caves to advertise their fire building business. And y'all only get upset when a hot woman who refuses to play your little political game decides to make one. You already decided you hated her over the American Eagle thing, and she didn't bow down to that, so now it's open season. And it's really funny because I don't actually think Sydney Sweeney is right wing at all. I think she's pro money. And she's figured out that these people aren't gonna like her anyway because she's hot, white, and she doesn't cave to the lynch mob.
3: All right, coming up next, another fake lynch mob, this time for Arch Manning. 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
6: On the ones.
8: Accident in Arlington, northbound 360 at Division. One vehicle is in the right lane. The other two are in the right shoulder. Traffic is backed up to right around Abram Street. Couple of minute delay. South Dallas, westbound I-20 and I-45. Only the left center lane's getting by due to bridge repairs. 30-minute backup to Dowdy Ferry. And westbound I-30, just before FM 3549 in Rockwall, stalled vehicle in the right lane. About a 5-minute delay getting through that area. With WBAP First Traffic and Weather on the ones, I'm Dave Allen.
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11: Heat advisory through 8 p.m. this evening. Similar heat goes on the rest of the week. We'll likely see extensions on the advisory. Stay cool, stay hydrated, check on friends, neighbors. Sunshine the rest of the day, 101 the high. Heat index levels to 105. Clear tonight, alone near 80. Sunny 100 on Thursday. Heat indices way up there at 106. 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For WBAP News, I'm meteorologist Mark Thibodeau at the Weather Channel.
7: It's 99 degrees in Dallas and 100 in Fort Worth. There have been new escalations around the Strait of Hormuz. Trey Yingst has the latest.
12: Sources do tell Fox News that Iran struck a U.S. contracted vessel around the Strait of Hormuz earlier this week. We understand there were some minor injuries, including smoke inhalation, and those that were injured were taken to a regional Gulf country for treatment. Some U.S. personnel were on board. Tension around the strait continues as reports indicate multiple explosions were heard around the critical waterway overnight. The Iranians claim they shot down another U.S. MQ-1 Predator drone over the strait, and we do know U.S. forces destroyed two Iranian boats this week that were trying to steal a U.S. sea drone.
7: This comes as the Houthis in Yemen are ramping up attacks on government forces in Yemen and Saudi Arabia. The Federal Reserve voted unanimously to raise interest rates by a quarter point today in an effort to lower inflation. Federal Reserve Chairman Kevin Warsh says the rate hike won't have a direct effect on high prices.
13: But what we can do and will do is ensure that any change in relative prices don't broaden out, don't have second and third order effects in the economy. That's what we're tasked to do, and that's what we will do.
7: President Trump has been calling for the central bank to lower interest rates. A driver arrested in connection to a fatal bus collision that led to a second deadly crash in Los Angeles. Kristen Goodwin has more from L.A.
14: The LAPD arresting Bailey Lynn Rios on suspicion of murder. The 36-year-old SUV driver is accused of striking a Metro bus, killing at least two people and injuring six others. Her bail set at $4 million. A TV news helicopter used by L.A.'s NBC affiliate KNBC was covering the collision when it crashed, killing two people on board and one other on the ground. KNBC, known locally as NBC LA, confirming the deaths of reporter Ileana Moreno and pilot George Marcino. The helicopter catching fire after going down near a large storage facility. Kristen Goodwin, Fox News.
7: 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Consumers may be griping about higher prices at the pump and elsewhere, but they keep spending, helping to power the economy. According to the latest government snapshot, retail sales increased better than expected 1.2% last month after recording a revised 0.5% dip in July. Economists were expecting a 0.7% gain for the month. Checking closing numbers at the stock market today due to the Fed rate decision. The Dow finished down 631 points to 51,462. NASDAQ off by 3 to 25,978. And the S&P 500 down by 34 to 7,552. 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And wake up weekday mornings with WBAP's Morning News from 5 till 9. I'm Mike Trina. 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
16: Well, we're on to the next fake outrage from Sydney Sweeney. Now, Arch Manning, you're up. You're the next contestant on The Price is Wrong, I suppose. I'm James Parker. It's The James Show, News Talk 820, 93.3 FM. WBAP. And listen, I'm gonna have to cut off the commentary on Naked Sydney Sweeney. I know that's a hot topic for various reasons, but this is the Venn diagram overlaps almost completely with these two stories. Let's just take the sex part out of it. Arch Manning, who's perceived, he's like me, he's the most evil person in the world, straight white Christian male. Oh my goodness, that's terrible. He's successful. He's tall, he's handsome, he's in decent shape. I mean, there's nothing to criticize about this guy. He's from, well, I'm not from a well-to-do family, but he's from a well-to-do family. He has a prestigious name. He's even worse than me. He might as well just be the devil. So, he made some comments about an AI video. And before I play you his comments, I'm going to read you some of the criticism of his comments, because there's a few people out there who haven't heard it. And I just want you to know how they reacted to it before I play it for you, because it is so over the top. After I read you this criticism, you're going to expect just the worst. You're going to expect just dragon fire coming out of this comment, but It's going to be very underwhelming. First off, Linda Cohn, who was on, her audio was on last week for talking about a WNBA situation, but to this one, she says, the moronic hyenas, likely grown men, laughing at the juvenile and irresponsible comment by Arch Manning. What if Holly was your wife, your sister, your mother, or your daughter? Would you be laughing then? The answer is yes, but you'll hear in a minute. JoJo from Jerry says, oh, ha, ha, ha, right, kid? Would you like for someone to hit your mother like that? How about your sister? You need to apologize for this S, and to say the very least, and to every adult ass man or so-called man in that room laughing along with him, F you, you effing pigs. Wow. This must be some really terrible things that he said. And then they laughed about it. I can't wait to hear what it is. Someone named Rarely Tolerated says, in a room full of 40 plus year old men laughing with him is much more concerning than the college kid finding it funny. Oh, all right. We're not even allowed to laugh at. How bad must this be if you're not even allowed to laugh at an AI rendering of something that's obviously intended as a joke? David Burnham says, I'll just never think violence toward women is funny. Sorry. It may seem innocent to Arch, but somewhere out there, there's probably an insane piece of crap that will be inspired to hit his wife tonight because he saw that video. Really? Here's another one from Evan. He also in the white knight mode. Here he says, real or AI created, anything depicting violence against women is deplorable and wrong. It shouldn't be celebrated, appreciated, or condoned, period. In jest or otherwise, college kid or not. Hopefully Manning will learn and grow from this rather than to laugh it off. And one more. This one is Baz's. He says, the Manning clan needs to have a talk with their nephew. Violence toward women is never funny. He needs media training right now. He looks like a complete a-hole. So in the video, the joke is the head coach of the Texas Longhorns football team, they have to get stopped and answer a question from the sideline reporter when they go in the locker room for halftime, and then after the game, they have an obligation to at least say a word or two to the sideline reporter of the network that's running the game. Both times he kind of blew her off, and they were joking with like Sarkisian's blowing off or disrespecting Holly Rowe. And so there's an AI one of him backhanding her and then doing the Longhorns and running off in the background. And it's ridiculous. And any normal people would look at that and be like, well, that's a little silly. Or they would look at that and be like, that's funny. But to look at that and be wildly offended, no, no.
17: I've seen a few AI edits of stuff, but that's about it. I saw an AI edit of Sark's interview. Y'all seen that one? That's a good one. Of him slapping Holly Rowe. Yeah, it's hilarious.
16: It's hilarious. That's it. Of him slapping Holly Rowe. It's hilarious. Now let's start walking through, and of course I'm going to go deeper into this in the next segment, but just some of the base reaction to this. Oh, violence against women is never funny? Well, what about violence against men? What about AI violence against men? What about when Kathy Griffin held up Donald Trump's bloodied, severed head? That was okay? That's not worse? That's better? What about violence in movies? What about the battle scene from Braveheart? That's all kinds of violence being perpetrated against men. That okay? Because as long as it's not women getting hurt, we can celebrate that. You're not concerned about AI violence against men and all these commercials and all these movies and all these TV shows and all these action hits? Man, not concerned about violence against men. Have you ever watched commercials and noticed how many times a guy gets kicked in the groin or gets hurt and it's hilarious? It's just seen as funny. So let me get this straight. Is it never violence toward women is funny, but it's funny if it's toward men? Because what kind of weird double standard is that? Is that fair? Is that equal? Is that equality? So what is it? 800-288-9227. Coming up next, you're going to hear some people's pushback on the fake offense that all kinds of people are taking to this and the explanations of this coming from about 12 different angles. Will illustrate beautifully how ridiculous this fake outrage is. I'm James Parker. It's The James Show. 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
12: Northbound 360 at Division in Arlington. An accident blocking the right lane. Couple of minute back up to Abram Street. Have a stalled vehicle in Dallas heading into downtown. Southbound I-35E at the Dallas North Tollway. It is blocking the right lane. Seeing about a 7 to 8 minute back up to Commonwealth. And in Rockwall, stalled vehicle on westbound I-30 just before FM 3549. A tow truck is on the scene. This is in the right lane. Traffic is backed up to FM 551. For WBAP First Traffic, I'm Dave Allen.
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16: The outrage over the Arch Manning giggling about an AI video is so fake. Faker than the AI video. I'm James Parker. It's the James Show. 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The quarterback for the UT Longhorns football team had to apologize, by the way. I haven't read his apology here. But he joked about a sideline reporter, Holly Rowe. There's an AI video of the coach backhanding her and then running off. And it's ridiculous. And I don't think anybody who's laughing at this is laughing at it because they're like, yeah, violence against women. Oh, I love that. That's hilarious. This is great. No, actually, you're laughing at it because it's actually so wildly inappropriate. The idea of the head coach backhanding a sideline reporter is so wild and egregious, it catches you off guard, and you laugh solely at the element of surprise, not because backhands are funny. But no, we've got to pretend like this is another egregious sign of the patriarchy oppressing women and 40-year-old plus white straight men laughing at it. They're the oppressors. They're the evil ones. So they must be wrong. Stop. You know, Sarah Gonzalez did something really smart. She posted this old clip from Airplane, the 1980 movie Legend that probably should have won Best Picture, but it was robbed. And there's a scene in Airplane. It's a slapstick comedy. And so while all these people over here say, violence against women is never funny in any scenario, whether it's real or AI or... Well, what about this scene in Airplane where a woman's freaking out and they take turns smacking her around? And it's hilarious. And everyone generally agreed in 1980 this was hilarious. Everyone who wrote the movie, the directors, the actors, the producers, the movie studios, the theaters, no one saw this and like, this level of violence against women is just intolerable. No, this is from the movie Airplane in 1980.
0: Stand it anymore. I've got to get out of here. I've got to get out of here.
1: Calm down. Get a hold of yourself.
2: Stewardess, please let me handle this.
0: Calm
2: down now. Get back to your seat. I'll take care of this. Calm down. Get a hold of yourself.
1: Doctor, you're one on the phone. Everything's going to be
16: fine. And this is a nun that's shaking her and slaps the snot out of her.
0: I've got to get out of here.
16: There's a guy in boxing gloves. There's the guy with the wrench. There's an old lady with a pistol. There's a lady that has a bat. It's hilarious. What is going on? When is random violence against people who didn't suspect it? When has that not been funny? Isn't that the entire premise of almost every Looney Tunes cartoon you've seen in your entire life? Isn't it hilarious when you were watching growing up, Daffy Duck having stuff blow up in his face, or Wile E. Coyote falling off a cliff, or Tom and... getting hit in the face with a frying pan by Jerry. You know, if your worldview only lets you laugh at certain things that are approved and these other things that are funny to the rest of the world, but not you, you're the one missing out. 800-288-9227. 800-288-9227. Now, that we have some of that out of the way, let's look at some of the people who are making defenses, the defense for the guy, because tell me if this just doesn't make more sense. Michael Andrew says, lighten up. Some things are funny simply because they're outrageous, audacious, and take us by surprise. I laugh when Moe pokes Curly in the eyeballs. Three Stooges. It didn't mean I really want Curly to be blind. That's a great metaphor right there. Or I guess technically, no, that's not a simile. He didn't say like. Texas Buck says, you can't hold him accountable. His testosterone levels were inflated because of the comeback win, and no human being should be held accountable for their hormones. Oh, he did the Lindsey Clancy thing. And, you know, this is something that's going to pop up on a lot of these. Because a lot of people were saying that about Sydney Sweeney. Oh, yeah. If you kill your kids, that's fine. But if you pose naked with some shoulder pads on, you're a bad person. Yeah, same thing with Arch Manning here. Yeah, look, it's okay. It's not that big of a deal if you murder your own children. But if you backhand a woman, now that's a real crime right there. Someone's got to step in and do something. Hilarious. I mean, I'm kind of enjoying this because we're showing there are young people who are coming into consciousness just now, and they're trying to pick what side to be on. Do you want to be on the side that's going to scold you for laughing at an AI video of some lady getting backhanded? Or are you supposed to pretend like violence against men, great. Violence against women, abhorrent and intolerable, even if it's fake. Now, Arch Manning actually had to come back on Sunday and make an apology. He put online, I think this was Instagram, he said, in my press conference yesterday, I made an insensitive comment about an AI video. There's nothing funny about it. See, that's a lie. It's easy to say I didn't mean it, but I know my words and actions were hurtful to a lot of people. I do not take that lightly, and I'm deeply sorry for that. I specifically want to apologize to Holly Rowe for what she has personally had to deal with because of my comments. I have a ton of respect for her and appreciate her showing me grace in this moment. I need to do better and will be more thoughtful going forward. Holly Rowe took a screenshot of that and then quote tweeted it and said, "Thank you, Arch. I appreciate our conversation about this, which will remain private. Apology accepted. We move forward with respect and kindness for one another." Why does Arch Manning have to apologize to Holly Rowe? He didn't make the AI video. He didn't say he approved of people smacking Holly Rowe. Did Kathy Griffin have to apologize to Donald Trump for holding up a bloody severed head that looked like Donald Trump? Does this ever go in the other direction? Because if it only goes one way, then go ahead. Throw up your skepticism. 800-288-9227. 800-288-9227. Now, coming up next, a story that, aside from the Federal Reserve raising rates, this should probably be the second biggest story we're all talking about here in North Texas, even though it's not going to get a whole lot of attention, and you very well might not hear of this story again. But at one apartment complex on the south side of Dallas, how many people do you think were shot this weekend? Because, you know, you're told that mass shootings are the most important thing in the world, and they get wall-to-wall coverage. But sometimes you can have up to 6 people shot in one weekend at the same apartment complex, and it's not going to make any big news. Why? Because it doesn't fit the narrative? Is that why? Is it really just politics? Is why we can ignore 6 of our neighbors getting shot at the same apartment complex in one weekend? Yeah. Yeah, the suffering of your neighbors isn't more important. The suffering of black people, the suffering of poor people, the suffering of young people, and the suffering of women is all secondary to the Team Blue narrative. And this is why you don't care anymore when they call you racist, sexist, bigot, homophobe, elitist, or whatever. You'll hear it next on The James Show. News Talk 820-93.3 FM, WBAP. Hey there, fellow Texans. James Parker here for Rhino Shield. And Rhino Shield is when you want to get your house looking good and then never have to worry about it again. Wouldn't that be nice? Because look, you can go buy a new couch, but here in 10, 20 years, you're going to need another couch. You know, there's someone's going to spill something on.

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1: On the ones.
3: Accident working in Arlington, the northbound side of Highway 360 at Division. It's in the right lane. Couple of minute back up to Abram Street. Stalled vehicle heading into downtown Dallas. Southbound I-35E at the Dallas North Tollway. It's in the right lane. Seeing about a 10-minute delay from Commonwealth. And westbound I-20 at I-45. Only the left center lane is getting by due to bridge repairs. 30-minute delay from Dowdy Ferry. With WBAP First Traffic and Weather on the Ones, I'm Dave Allen.
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2: Your forecast from the WBAP on-time experts 24/7 Weather Center. Today, sunny and hot with a high near 100. Heat index about 103. Today, sunny and hot, or tonight, mostly clear with a low around 80. Then tomorrow, mostly sunny and hot with a high near 101, heat index 106. It's 99 degrees in Dallas and 100 in Fort Worth. Federal agents are overseeing a voter fraud crackdown in Texas, leading to the arrests of several people accused of illegal

0: Legally voting in federal elections. Brooke Taylor is in Fort Worth with the latest.
1: In this operation, seven non-citizens were arrested, but expect to see a lot more of that because it is part of the Trump administration's broader push to go after election-related crimes nationwide. So agents arrested this 27-year-old lawful permanent resident from Nigeria. Prosecutors say he voted in 2018, then later denied doing so on his naturalization paperwork.
0: Democrats insist the federal elections are secure and non-citizens are not voting in federal elections. Residents in Collin County will experience their first property tax hike in 30 years.
2: Commissioners voting 4-1 to approve the county's budget and tax rate. It is about 15 cents per $100 of a home's value now. That's a 1.39% increase from the previous tax rate. It will take effect this October 1st.
0: WFAA News 8's Jason Wheeler reporting. Your money news brought to you by NetWorthRadio.com. Ford is recalling hundreds of thousands of pickup trucks.
3: Ford's recall covers over 223,000 2023 to 27 F-150s, for which the National Highway Traffic Safety Administration says front fuel tank straps may not have been properly secured to the vehicle's frame during assembly, leading to the possibility the tank could become detached and fuel could be lost. Jeff Manasso, Fox News.
0: Checking closing numbers on Wall Street. The Dow finished down 631 points today due to the Fed rate decision, 51,462. NASDAQ was off by only 3 to 25,978. S&P 500 down by 34 to 7,552. 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I'm Mike Traina.
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5: Former defensive coordinator Dan Quinn and the 0-1 Washington Commanders visit the Cowboys this Sunday. Over the past 10 seasons, the Cowboys are 25-5 against the NFC East, the highest winning percentage at home against their division in the NFL since 2016. The Rangers gaining momentum with the season winding down. They will attempt to extend their winning streak to four games when they host the Red Sox this evening. Mackenzie Gore on the mound in a battle of lefties as Boston starts Jake Bennett. Gore going for win number 9 at 7:05. And media day for the Stars as they prepare to open training camp tomorrow. General manager Jim Nill saying that everyone who is expected to make the roster is healthy entering camp. Tyler Seguin has been cleared for contact. He tore his ACL back in December. I'm Kevin Landrum on WBAP from 96.7 and 1310. The Ticket.
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10: You know, we've had a show full of fake outrages. You know, Sydney Sweeney or Beau French or Arch Manning. Then I have a story that they should actually be upset about, and it's not there. I'm James Parker. It's The James Show. 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I'm going to share with you a horrible story about an apartment complex that's having a real hard time here in your own town, here in Dallas. And when I say neighbors, I know they don't live next door to you or around the corner, but they're close enough that this is your backyard, and this it's a story that should be getting more attention. But let me stop off for Tim in Waco here, who I think has a little bit to add to what we've already been talking about. Hey, Tim in Waco.
11: Yes, sir. I was just asking the gentleman, the screener, that does nobody remember the joke back when Barney Ho was president? They had him and the Pope, I think John Paul, standing on the balcony at the Pontiff thing there in Rome, and the big crowd before him, and the Pope makes the comment, "With one hand I can bring these people immense joy." And Barney says something to the effect, "Can you teach me how you do that?" And he backhands Obama off the railing, off the balcony, and everybody cheers.
10: Yeah, I don't think they would think that's very funny.
11: Yeah, well, but I'm just saying that's kind of the same thing here.
10: Yeah, the double standards, you know, on this show, we like to say there are no double standards. If you find a double standard, then you need to rewrite what the standard is. So they don't have a double standard on racism. They're not against racism. They just don't like white people. They don't have a double standard.
11: It's a one-way street.
10: Yeah, and they don't have a double standard when it comes to naked women posing. They just don't like when pretty conservative naked women pose. There's been plenty of naked women who have posed, some of whom are artists, some of whom are athletes, some of whom are actresses. They got Martha Stewart to show up in a swimsuit and the swimsuit issue, and that was bold and that was empowering. They had all kinds of chuds and fat ladies in the swimsuit issue. That was all kinds of bold and empowering. They had Lizzo running around in her drawers for the better part of a decade. That's supposed to be empowering and awesome and stunning and brave. Caitlyn Jenner can show up in a slinky little cocktail dress. Oh, that's stunning. That's empowering. That's brave. When an actual beautiful hot chick does it, that's actually terrible. And the double standard is women, they will praise you if you are beneath them. If they think they don't have to compete with you, they will encourage that behavior. Yeah, you keep going to Golden Corral. Why? Because that's what's best for them. It's not what's best for you. And so Sydney Sweeney being paraded around is just a constant visual reminder of how they don't measure up like they wish they would, about how their man, that if they do have a man that they go home to, probably thinks Sydney Sweeney's beautiful and wishes she looked more like Sydney Sweeney. It's just a reminder of their inadequacies. That's all it is. All right, now, this is a story. If this was a just world and we could really get past all the racial grooming that we've been subjected to our entire life, this would be the top story, and it would sound a little bit different, but not much different. Fantastic reporting here from WFAA.
12: We heard from a couple longtime residents of Highland Hills who described out-of-control violence in this area. Over the weekend, five people were injured. One person was killed in a shooting over here. Now, those women say that is just scratching the surface, and they came ready with stats. They say DPD gave them this list showing 40 violent crimes within the last month alone. Now, the woman I talked to, she actually works right across the street from the Estelle Village Apartments. She describes dodging bullets inside this building, saying it gets really dangerous around 6 o'clock every night. But her concern is for the people who live here. There are many people who are elderly. There are families with young children. She says they live in constant fear. She is asking DPD and the city of Dallas to do more to protect them.
13: It's young men between the ages of 18 and 20. This is a gang group that's coming over here that is shooting in the community. Why? We don't have that answer yet. But we want it stopped.
12: We reached out to DPD about the shooting over the weekend, as well as any ongoing efforts to address the violence in this area. We were told there are no updates at this time. We also tried to verify this stat sheet and have not heard back. We did reach out to the apartment complex and have not heard back. In Dallas, I'm Brittany Costello.
10: All right, Brittany Costello. Great report. Now, here's why I think that should be the biggest story in DFW right now. You have so many people that are running around concerned about the well-being, the safety, and the plight of women in our society. You have women that are showing up begging the news to put a highlight on their neighborhood. 40 violent crimes in the last month. 6 people shot over the weekend. Women say they have to dodge bullets. They're scared of their own neighborhood. They're scared of their own apartment complex. They're begging for outside help. If you're concerned about the plight of women when Arch Manning laughs as an AI video, but you're ignoring this one, there's something wrong with you. You don't really care about the well-being of women in your community. You maybe care about your perception among your friends at cocktail parties on whether or not you're woke enough or you're seen to be associated with Team Blue over Team Red. Oh, if you're so concerned about the well-being of women because Sydney Sweeney puts out an ad that's so hot, none of y'all can live up to it, but you ignore this one, well, then you're just a self-centered, vainglorious loser. You don't really care about it. For all the people who are whining about the Beau French tweet and be like, oh my goodness, look at the mistreatment of minorities and minor races in Texas. Meanwhile, 6 of them got shot at this apartment complex. You have black women who are begging for the outside world to notice and maybe do something about it. And you ignore that. You don't really care about the well-being of black people or minor races. That feels weird to say. but non-white people. How about that? They're getting shot, and you're not concerned about that, but you're concerned about Beau French's tweet? See, you're not really concerned about the plight of minority people, because that would be astronomically higher on your priority list when they're being murdered in the street over a mean tweet that could be perceived as racist. So all the people who are bellyaching or calling for Beau French to take it down, or I can't vote for this guy, but you've got nothing on this one, then what are you really doing? You're exploiting everyone in society. We all think racism is bad. We all agree racism is bad. Racism is bad. You're exploiting that sentiment and the white guilt that goes along with it from a lifetime of grooming for political purposes. If you're more concerned about the Beau French tweet than the six minorities that got shot in one apartment complex over the weekend and the women begging for help, then you don't really care about our black neighbors. And I don't want to hear it. I don't want to hear it next time there's a Carmelo Anthony. I don't want to hear it next time there's a Botham John. I don't want to hear about it next time there's a BLM rally. Shut your mouth. Address this or shut your mouth. Because coming up next, we're going to address the number of ways, the half dozen ways this totally sets fire to the terrible false narrative that we get beat over the head with every day. 40 violent crimes in one apartment complex this month. In Dallas, this should be the biggest story in town. I'm James Parker. It's News Talk 820-93.3 FM WBAP.
14: Politicians are missing the boat. 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

0: Northbound 360 at Division in Arlington. Accident in the right lane. Tow truck is on the scene. Couple of minute backup to Abram Street. Still very slow traffic heading southbound on I-35E in Dallas from Highway 183 over to the Dallas North Tollway. This is due to an earlier stalled vehicle. And on the south side, westbound I-20 at I-45, only the left center lane is getting by due to bridge repairs. It's a 30-minute backup to Dowdy Ferry. For WBAP First Traffic, I'm Dave Allen.
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5: Six people shot at one apartment complex over the weekend, 40 violent crimes at the same apartment complex over the weekend, and people are telling you need to be afraid of what? White rural rage? Arch Manning, misogyny, and AI videos. If you're just joining us, here's the tail end of that report from WFAA.
6: It's young men between the ages of 18 and 20. This is a gang group that's coming over here that is shooting in the community. Why? We don't have that answer yet. But we want it stopped.
7: We reached out to DPD about the shooting over the weekend, as well as any ongoing efforts to address the violence in this area. We were told there are no updates at this time. We also tried to verify this stat sheet and have not heard back. We did reach out to the apartment complex and have not heard back. In Dallas, I'm Brittany Costello.
5: Yeah, Brittany, that is a fantastic report. I don't think anyone's really going to pay attention to it. I don't know, like, you're a beautiful white lady with blue eyes. Maybe if you took off your shirt, people would pay attention to it, like the Sydney Sweeney ad. But this should kind of tick you off. Like, the people that are so concerned about the black community and blacktivists and black activists, aren't you more upset about this than, like, a Carmelo Anthony or a Nolan Wells case? Aren't you more upset about the people in your own community getting shot and doing something about stopping that violence? I mean, more so than look out for Trump or look out for white rural rage. Because that's what you're told. You're told you need to look out for white violence. You need to be careful. You were told by the Nolan Wells family and the family, that other guy that drowned around here. I'm sorry, I don't remember his name. I don't mean to be disrespectful. But you're being told you got to look out for those white people. You are not safe around white people. This does not fit that narrative at all. Women, you're being told you need to be concerned about the right-wing patriarchy, whether it's the Sydney Sweeney ad objectifying your body or Arch Manning laughing at violence against women in the form of an AI video. You got to look out for that. No, actually, it's not nearly one of your top priorities if you live in the Estelle Village apartments. Why do they lie to the community like this? Well, you know why? For political reasons. MSNBC, what did they tell you to look out for? Remember white rural rage? This is not white and this is not rural in the least. But here it is, constantly, on an almost daily basis, you are seeing your black neighbors harmed by other black people. And MSNBC's takeaway, look out for those white guys in the country.
8: Rural rage.
9: The threat that white rural voters pose to the country. They're the most racist, xenophobic, anti-immigrant, and anti-gay geodemographic group in the country. Second, they're the most conspiracist group. Third, they're also the most strongly white nationalist and white Christian nationalist. And fourth, they are most likely to excuse or justify violence as an acceptable alternative to peaceful public discourse. So-
5: Yeah, that's what we see in the news every day. That's what we see. That's who the paramedics are going to pick up in the morning when the calls come in. Yeah. It's all the rage from white rural voters. Yeah. A bunch of old guys that look like the Quaker Oats dude. Is that who's shooting up the apartments, the Estelle Village apartments? Is that what it is? Is it old crusty white guys that are getting in their cars and coming down from the suburbs and shooting the place up? Let's talk about who it is. Because you see race when you're looking at the boardroom of a Fortune 500 company. The Houston Chronicle saw race. They're like, how come everyone in the opening day lineup for the Texas Rangers is a white guy? That can't be right. But if it's a Beau French tweet about the overflow of Indian students in the student section at the football game, what do I don't see race. I just see Texans. When black people are getting shot on an almost daily basis and the streets of Oak Cliff are flowing with blood, I don't see race. I just see men 18 to 20, could be of any type. We don't need to narrow it down and actually address the issue and where the pathologies are coming from, because that would ruin our narrative. It disgusts me. It disgusts me that these ladies, black, female, middle-aged ladies, their complaints are legit and deserve to be heard. When we talk about empowering voices and being heard, these ladies need to be heard. But you're not going to hear it. You know whose voice got heard? Jasmine Crockett. Last weekend, got on stage with Chris Brown at Globe Life Field. Honored him by putting him in the congressional record. Known domestic abuser. Beats the snot out of women. These are the same people that are griping about the Sydney Sweeney ad and the Arch Manning AI video. Oh, yeah, look out for violence against women. Well, what about Jasmine Crockett? Shut up, Parker. Well, what about women that are actually getting shot in their own apartment? They got to dodge bullets to go to the corner store to get a pack of smokes. You don't care about them. No, Parker. More egregious is Arch Manning or Sydney Sweeney's not wearing a bra again. Spare me your fake outrage. And the whole world is going to come around and see how disgusting it is that you put politics above dead people. Above black people, above women, above LGBTQ issues. You can wave the flag all you want. You can claim the moral high ground. But your actions show the world where your priorities really are. And it's all politics. It's all politics over human beings' lives. 800-288-9227. 800-288-9227. Coming up next, we're going to get some response, your reaction to this. From the pop culture analyst of the James Show, Shannon Murphy. And also, we got to touch on the AI discussion that's happening right now because we might get this really wrong. I'm James Parker. It's the James Show. 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
1: On the ones.
3: Westbound I-30 near Montgomery Street, right around University, there's an accident blocking the right lane. It's also blocking the exit ramp. Traffic is backed up as you approach Forest Park Boulevard. Going to be a couple of minute delay. Heading southbound on I-35W, very slow traffic. Northside Drive moving through downtown over to I-30. That's about a 10-minute trip. And then in Haltom City, eastbound North Loop 820 from Haltom Road over to 377 Denton Highway. Road construction in the left lane. With WBAP First Traffic and Weather on the Ones, I'm Dave Haller.
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6: I'm WFAA meteorologist Cassie Hyder. Our skies will stay mostly clear tonight, and we're dropping down into the upper 70s. For your Thursday afternoon, partly sunny and still hot, we're looking at a high of 100 degrees with a light southeast wind. On Friday, mostly sunny, a high of 101 and a southeast wind.
2: It's 99 degrees in Dallas and 100 in Fort Worth. And Federal Reserve hikes interest rates for the first time in 3 years.
7: The central bank raising its benchmark interest rate for the first time since July of 2023 in an effort to tackle stubbornly high inflation. The quarter point increase lifts the Fed's benchmark rate to a range of 3.75% to 4%. Fed Chair Kevin Warsh.
8: Job gains have kept pace with the workforce, and the unemployment rate has changed little. But inflation remains elevated.
7: The increase was approved unanimously, and the vast majority of officials penciled in one more hike this year in interest rate projections.
2: Fox's Hillary Barsky reporting. Arrests made in a federal fraud crackdown on homeless aid in Los Angeles. Kristen Goodwin has more.
9: 48-year-old Lakia Malone, 46-year-old Michael Young, and 55-year-old Donye Mitchell face charges including wire fraud, accused of stealing at least $12 million from nonprofit programs meant to house and support the homeless in L.A. First Assistant U.S. Attorney Bill Assaly alleges the suspects misused taxpayer funds to pay for luxury cars, trips, and properties. Two suspects are in custody, and officials are still searching for the third. Kristen Goodwin, Fox News.
2: Federal officials also revealing that a fourth person charged in January pleaded guilty to wire fraud and money laundering after stealing at least $2 million in homeless aid. Here's Spencer McGowan with your money news brought to you by NetWorthRadio.com.
10: The Federal Reserve not only raised interest rates by 0.25% by the end of the year, they forecast that they'll raise it by another 0.25%. That's either the meeting right before Halloween or the December 9th announcement. In the news conference, Fed Chair Warsh said inflation is too high, and the Dow Jones Industrial Average responded by immediately dropping 600 points. The NASDAQ actually held near break-even, powered by Dell Technologies, which managed to hang on to a 2% gain. West Texas Intermediate crude oil down $3.30 a barrel, 102.52 near the close. Spencer McGowan, News Talk 820 and 93.3 FM WBAP.
2: And the stock market finishing down 631 on the Dow, down 34 on the S&P 500, and down 3 on the NASDAQ. 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I'm Mike Trina. 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
13: Between the Beau French tweet, the Arch Manning joke, and the Sydney Sweeney commercial, is any of this outrage legit? I'm James Parker. It's the James Show, News Talk 820, 93.3 FM, WBAP. Now, let's bring in the unofficial pop culture analyst of the James Show to help us break this down, Shannon Murphy. Welcome to the James Show. Now, did you actually see the Sydney Sweeney ad for her new sports betting app, Novig? Have you seen that yet?
14: Oh, yes, of course.
13: Yeah, I watched it, for show purposes, for pure research. I had to watch it about 28 times in a row. So I didn't want to miss anything and see if, you know, maybe there's some in-depth analysis going on here. Now, grading the backlash toward this. Of course, I'm sure someone out there is genuinely offended. I'm sure some people are faking it. But what do you think the ratio is of the people that are offended? Do you think most of it is genuine, or is most of it just sort of trumped up?
14: You know, it's hard to tell because people kind of look for things to be upset about nowadays. And so this is just kind of adding fuel to that fire. But I don't understand it personally. Like, let the woman be.
13: Well, we do. We understand from the point of view of, if you're marketing, nothing sells like a beautiful woman. That's just proven over and over. And in fact, in the modern age, you know, there was some theories out there that, well, the reason why there were so many pretty women and, you know, boobs in commercials is because guys were running the show and that's what they like. Well, we find out then when you can measure what people stop on and what people click on in social media. No, that was actually that stood the test of time there and technology. So how do you balance the criticism of the Sydney Sweeney ad coming from some of the same people who support, like, the ESPN body magazine, where a lot of female athletes pose naked? Is it really that different just because they're athletes?
14: You know, I'm trying to wrap my head around that, and that's what I'm having a hard time figuring out. I've been reading the comments from the female athletes that are so upset with her, and I don't understand how it's a slap in the face to female athletes. I'm trying to see it from every perspective, and that's something that's just not meshing with me. And I was looking through, have you looked through her Instagram feed at all?
13: Who, Sydney Sweeney?
14: Yeah.
13: Oh, yeah, I may have perused that at one point in my life, of course.
14: And did you see back in, I think it was December 2025, when she was on the cover of Sports Illustrated with the first female boxer to ever also be on the cover?
13: No, I didn't see that at all.
14: No, yeah, I didn't realize that had happened, because shockingly, that didn't get the amount of attention that this is getting. Again, I think people just need something to be pissed off about. And I was even reading that people are mostly upset about this because she is a Republican and she is a Trump supporter. And I guess she's supposed to be this conservative person. And heaven forbid we ever see a little bit of side boob. But I personally, now I do vote left of center, but I don't see a problem with it.
13: Yeah, and the counterbalance I was bringing to this is maybe there is a political angle to this, because they don't seem to have a problem with women objectifying themselves when it's Meg Thee Stallion and Cardi B coming out with a song about the excessive lubrication of their undercarriage. You know, that's celebrated. But Sydney Sweeney putting a basketball in front of her left boob to promote an app, that's over the line. I think a lot of people don't get that.
14: I don't think they do, but I will say, just like you mentioned earlier, these people know what they're doing, because I want to check this app out now. And I just want to see what all the controversy is about. So whether they intended this or not, at least in my mind, the marketing people definitely did their job.
13: All right. Well, don't listen to Shannon. If you want to do some daily fantasy sports apps, use Prize Picks, promo code WBAP. But
14: that's a good one too.
13: So Shannon, one of the other big stories today is sort of along the same line, where I feel like people are pretending to be offended at Arch Manning finding an AI video funny of a female reporter getting backhanded by the UT Longhorns coach. Now, I don't think anybody thinks in real life if Coach Sarkisian had backhanded Holly Rowe on the sideline that that would be funny. We'd all be horrified. But are we supposed to pretend to be horrified by the AI video? I think that's a bit much.
14: Apparently, we are supposed to be horrified by it. You know, if we're going to be upset by everything that we see online, then we're going to be a bunch of people with some really high blood pressure. Like at some point, you know that it's wrong in real life, but you have to kind of pick and choose what you're going to get so worked up about. And I, you know, he was kind of a jerk to her on the sidelines when she was actually doing the reporting.
13: He was.
14: Understand why somebody would use that to make this AI video. But I just think there's so many better things to be upset about than these publicity, AI, all of the things in pop culture right now.
13: All right. If Sydney Sweeney wasn't perceived as being so affiliated with Team Red, would her just being beautiful like that, would that be enough to get criticism? Because some people were pointing out it's not politics, it's that she's beautiful, because they will celebrate Lizzo getting stripped down to her drawers or all the other female athletes that are posing for the ESPN or Sports Illustrated Swimsuit Edition or whatever. Is it just jealousy, or is that a big player just because she's beautiful?
14: I think it's jealousy because she's beautiful, and I think it kind of goes against the grain of what we've kind of gotten to learn about lately with the Lizzo stuff and with Lizzo being body positive, even though she's not a size zero. If they had asked me to do the commercial, I would have gladly done it. I can't sit here and lie to you. Would I encourage my bonus daughters to do it? Heck no. But I just don't understand why people are so upset.
13: Well, they asked me to do it, but I had to turn it down because they couldn't find a basketball big enough to hide my junk. And so I was just, I'm kidding. This is Shannon Murphy, Psycho Shannon. Thanks for being on the James Show. Appreciate it.
14: Thank you, James. Talk soon.
13: All right, coming up next, you have a couple of neighbors who want to chime in on the Sydney Sweeney issue. And then I've got to talk about why this AI hearing that happened yesterday should have you concerned. I'm James Parker. It's News Talk 820-93.3 FM WBAP.
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0: Got a stalled tanker truck in downtown Dallas, eastbound 30, just after Botham John Boulevard. It is in the left lane. Traffic is backed up to right around Sullivan Avenue. It's going to be about a 15-minute delay. Westbound I-20 and I-45, only the left center lane is getting by due to bridge repairs. 30-minute backup to Dowdy Ferry. In Fort Worth, this accident is still working. Westbound I-30 near Montgomery Street. It's over in the right lane. Just some heavy traffic from Forest Park Boulevard. With WBAP First Traffic, I'm Dave Allen.
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6: Yeah, the common suspicious thread through all of our major stories today has been the selective outrage. I'm James Parker, News Talk 820, 93.3 FM, WBAP. Yeah, so a lot of people who are upset about Arch Manning finding humor in an AI video of Holly Rowe, a female reporter, being smacked by the Longhorns coach. These were people who weren't troubled by Kathy Griffin holding up Donald Trump's severed head with all kinds of blood on it. No, that was fine. That's just art. That's just art being her. Stop being such a snowflake. And then there's a selective outrage on Sydney Sweeney. Sydney Sweeney poses somewhat nude in a sports setting. Worst thing in the world, setting women back. However, ESPN comes out with the body issue with men and women athletes posing nude. And this is empowering. Doesn't make sense, does it? You had the selective outrage or Beau French's tweet pointing out, hey, that's weird that all these people in this one particular group are all the same race. They're selectively outraged by that, but not by the Oscar So White hashtag that for 3 years berated the world for the nominees being white in the best actor and actress categories. So much so that they changed the rules. Not only was it not racist, it was like, oh, well, they're making a good point. We should change the rules. So it's all selective outrage. And once you recognize that, don't buy the outrage. Evan in Frisco, you're on News Talk 820, 93.3 FM, WBAP.
7: Hey, James. Thanks for taking my call. Yesterday, I was reading on Fox about this, and there was the five or six female athletes that were quoted that were outraged. So I decided to see if they had posed in the body issue, and none of them have. So either they weren't approached by ESPN for maybe not being aesthetically pleasing, or else they were against it.
6: That was something that was pointed out almost immediately. It's like, oh, we haven't heard from Serena Williams, who is very outspoken on women's issues and, you know, the mistreatment of women and racism and everything that comes with it and political issues. Hadn't said anything on this. Why? Because she was on the cover of one of the body issues for the ESPN magazines. You haven't heard anything from Megan Rapinoe, who has a big mouth and loves to run it about anything feminism or patriarchy or racism or Republicans or nothing there. Why? Because she posed naked in the body issue too. And so it's not an accident. They definitely haven't gone and put in a microphone in front of these ladies to set them up for the double standard, which they would if they were honest. Yep. But these people, they've also been voluntarily silent on the issue as well. And that's a perfect pickup there. I hadn't mentioned that one. So thank you, Evan and Frisco. Yep.
7: You're welcome. Hey, one quick thing right quick before you let me go.
6: Yeah.
7: To quote the great Al Bundy from Married with Children, pretty women make us buy beer. Ugly women make men drink beer. Have a good one.
6: Dang. We got to add that one to the Bible. That's so good. That needs to be. I'm not going to like rewrite the Bible. I might make like a minor league version of the Bible with my book of wisdom that doesn't measure up to the Bible. It's just going to be like sort of a second level corollary because I like that. I also like the idea that a woman's biggest enemy in this world isn't a man. It's another woman that's slightly less attractive than her. And that one is like started as a joke when I first heard it 20 something years ago, but do talk radio for 24 years. And that starts to become like not very funny after a while. You women are so mean. And I'm kind of biased on this because I'm married to a ridiculously attractive girl. Not to brag. It just, she happens to be hot. Miss Parker is quite attractive. And I get to see how she's treated by other women. And it is absolutely terrible. And it's not by like ugly, disgusting women or women who are ridiculously beautiful. It's this mid group of women. These women that are like 4, 5, 6, 7s on the scale. They are her biggest enemy. All right. We need to touch up on this AI. It won't take long. I just have one thing I want to run by you, or I'd feel bad that I'm leaving you uninformed because we're too busy talking about boobs today. But the leaders in Congress had a meeting yesterday. This is a report from yesterday about AI. And this is not going the way you want it to go.
8: To a live look at the U.S. Capitol this morning, because today the House Democratic Caucus is meeting to talk about anxiety over AI.
9: Researchers have tied to the industry, have suggested slowing down the development of AI over fears that it could escape human control.
8: WFAA's Luke Clary is in the newsroom this morning explaining why North Texans should be paying attention. Good morning.
10: Good morning. And you know, the people that are raising these concerns aren't outsiders. They're researchers who helped build these systems. One of them resigned from Anthropic. That's the company behind the chatbot Claude, writing that the industry is, quote, gambling with our lives. Jacob Coxon spent 3 years in pre-training research at both OpenAI and Anthropic. And he's not alone. Anthropic's own CEO, Dario Amade, wrote that AI development must slow, warning that the systems are learning to train themselves faster than humans can keep up. OpenAI's Sam Altman said that he'd welcome a federal safety framework, and the concerns aren't only about the future. A Purdue researcher who studies AI policy told me that the damage has already started.
11: We have now real-world evidence of major cybersecurity incidents. We know that a lot of our critical infrastructure is not as secure as it could be. And we're seeing other impacts in terms of deception and deepfakes and impacts on our education and on our workforce.
10: Texans in Congress are split on what to do. Democrat Greg Kassar wants a pause on advanced AI and is working on a bill to do just that with Senator Bernie Sanders. And Republican Nathaniel Moran says that we need, quote, reasonable safeguards while letting innovation flourish. Coming up at 6:30, why North Texas has more riding on this than almost anywhere.
6: All right. Look, the reporting should set your antenna off right then, because you're getting such a one-sided report. I mean, these people aren't technological wizards that are going to be able to flesh this out on their own. They're just anchors that look pretty. But did you get any quotes from the politicians that were pro-AI? No, they told you the Democrats. They told you Bernie Sanders and that other guy are rolling up to put a bill together. They quoted Nathaniel Moran, who's a Republican. Everyone they quoted from, we got a diverse array of opinions, but they all agree? You should be super suspicious, because they should have had somebody in that report going, dude, not only do we not need to tap the brakes, we need to pursue AI as fast as possible. This is a new powerful technology, and our existence, our dominance depends on getting to the finish line first. I mean, think of this like the nuclear bomb. If we didn't smash the gas in the 40s with the Manhattan Project to develop the nuclear bomb, would we have won World War II? Would we have, if we didn't get it in time, would we have had to invade Japan and lose another 100,000 of our, well, now grandfathers and fathers? What if Japan had beat us to getting the nuclear bomb? Would we have lost the war? How different would life be? Would the whole world have succumbed to the Japanese imperialist and the Soviet communist? Who would have been left to stand up against them? How different would the world be? So how different is the world going to be if a nefarious actor like a China gets to the top of the AI world before we do? And, you know, I can see, like, in chess moves how this is going to go in just a few years. And no one's really talking about what I see. If you have an AI that becomes so dominant, it can roll through systems, it can break through securities, it can jump firewalls. We have drone swarms that are controlled by AI. when you have a drone swarm and you send up 150 drones in a formation to all pick their targets and do something awesome, you don't have 150 nerds in a trailer with an Xbox joystick controlling each one of them. They're controlled by a master program. And if you have the dominant AI that can go in, it can go across the world, it can get into China systems, and it can all of a sudden pick up all their drones and control them, then we are safe from China. If China develops the ultimate AI, the top of the world, they can, from China, through the internet, come break into our systems, grab all our drone swarms, and what, use them against us? Would they be able to start launching our missiles at their targets within our own country? Would they be able to turn all of our automatic weapons against us? Don't you think we need to beat them to that point? How bad do you think life is going to be if we mash the brakes? Oh, there's concern. People could be killed. Yeah, people are going to be killed even worse if we don't beat the Chinese to this technology. 800-288-9227. Coming up next, wine lovers, you're going to find out about a great wine party coming up this weekend. I'm James Parker. It's News Talk 820-93.3 FM WBAP. Hey, sports fans. James Parker here for the Prize Picks app. And listen, I'm not overly optimistic about the Cowboys season, but look, they were dog water last year, and I still enjoyed Sundays because of Prize Picks. Look, even if your team's losing, you can still

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14: A Democrat mayor in Indiana complaining that ICE has removed hundreds of illegal alien criminals committing rape and fraud in his city. I'm Mike Trina from the 24-hour Breaking News Center.
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15: In Northlake, northbound I-35W at FM 1171, an accident blocking both of the main lanes. Traffic is getting by on the right shoulder. It's about a 20-minute backup to Highway 114. Southbound 35W at Keller Hicks, accident in the left lane. Couple-minute backup to 170 Alliance Gateway. Also westbound I-30 at Montgomery Street. This accident is still working. It's on the right, in the right lane. Just some heavy traffic from Forest Park Boulevard. With WBAP First Traffic and Weather on the Ones, I'm Dave Allen.
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14: Your forecast from the WBAP on-time experts 24-7 Weather Center. Tonight, mostly clear with a low around 80. Tomorrow, mostly sunny and hot, high near 101, heat index about 106. Tomorrow night, partly cloudy with a low around 79. It's 99 degrees in both Dallas and Fort Worth. 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An Immigration and Customs

0: operation leads to hundreds of criminal illegal alien arrests in Indiana. Jeff Manasso has details.
1: ICE says its five-day immigration enforcement operation, dubbed as Safe Community, resulted in 426 arrests of illegal immigrants across Indiana late last month through September 3rd, though Indianapolis Mayor Democrat Joe Hogsett, in a statement, blasting the operation, saying the city prides itself on being a welcoming community. ICE says among the illegal immigrants arrested are criminals involved in sex offenses, assault, drug trafficking, weapons offenses, fraud, burglary, and other crimes. Jeff Manasso, Fox News.
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2: Amazon is boosting minimum pay for U.S. full-time core operations staff. It's raising the starting wage by $1 to $20 an hour. Amazon says average pay for its core U.S. employees is now nearly $24 an hour, or $32 including the value of its benefits package. Ginny Cosola, Fox News.
0: Checking Wall Street today, the Dow finished down 631 points after the Fed rate decision of a quarter point increase. 51,462. NASDAQ down by 3 to 25,978. S&P 500 also negative by 34 to 7,552. 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I'm Mike Trina.
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4: Week 2 in the NFL fast approaching. The Lions at the Bills opening up the new Highmark Stadium in Buffalo tomorrow. Cowboys play their home opener Sunday afternoon with NFC East rival the Commanders. Dallas 8-2 at home against Washington since 2016. Important victory for the Rangers last night, 4-2 over the Red Sox at home. In the standings, Texas picks up no ground on Houston, who also won yesterday. They're a game back. In the wild card, they remain a game and a half back of Cleveland. And media day for the Dallas Stars in Frisco. Training camp officially begins tomorrow. Dallas won 50 games last season, but were bounced by the Wild in the first round. The regular season expanding to 84 games. First of those 2 weeks from Friday, the home and season opener against the Blues. I'm Kevin Landrum on WBAP from 96.7 and 1310. 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
10: Well, if you like wine, I got a good party for you this weekend in North Texas. I'm James Parker, News Talk 820-93.3 FM, WBAP. Welcome to the big show. My next guest is going to help spell out a few details on this. Elizabeth Schrack from Grapevine. Welcome to the James Show. Now, I have never been to Grape Fest. I have been to beer festivals. I've been to whiskey festival, and I have been to a wine festival. Okay. But I haven't known any of these that have been going on for 40 years. I was under the impression this is sort of a new trendy thing. But if y'all were doing this for 40 years, are y'all the first or maybe even oldest wine festival in Texas?
11: Yeah, I believe so. And we're the largest wine festival in the whole Southwest. So, James, we got to get you out here. We have a lot to catch you up on. There's so much going on at the 40th annual Grape Fest at Texas Wine Experience presented by Bank of the West. So much to do, so much to talk about.
10: Well, it seems my first question would be price. 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I go look at your website and it's $12 to get in. If I get in for $12, is all the wine included, or the wine tastings included?
11: No, so those are separate experiences. And I will say to start off tomorrow when we're opening, it is free all day long. And on Friday, it is free until 5 o'clock. And then it's $12 for adults, $6 for kids and seniors. 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The experiences do have different costs. 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
11: experts. Barossa is a place in South Australia. It is a wine region, and
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11: so
10: a
11: we have their wine
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11: experts.
10: from Australia or something.
11: Yeah, they have great wines, and that's just those classes are just $15, and you'll get a full flight, learn from the experts. 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There's one Thursday at 1 and one Sunday at 1. We also have the International Wine Experience, which is a ticketed event, but we have different price points. We have a VIP option and then two others that start at like $25, but you get several tastings. You can choose wines from Napa, from France, from Barossa Australia, from Parras, Mexico. And then we also have the People's Choice Wine Tasting Classic, which is the largest consumer-judged wine competition in the nation. And that is where you're going to try more than 40 Texas wineries. They have 150 wines there. So during the sessions, you get to sip, savor, try the varietals, see what you like, see what you don't like, and then vote for your favorites.
10: Is this one of these events where you sip and then you spit it out so you don't get too much?
11: Most people, I think they like to, do the full drink. You get 1 ounce pours, 1 ounce pours. So you can have a little 1 ounce pour.
10: Look, I'm not judging. When I went to a wine festival twice and I drank, I swallowed the whole time. I learned my lesson at the whiskey tastings, though. I will spit or dump half of that out of every tasting because I have taken that one too far. Now, kids are invited. What's there for the kiddos?
11: Oh my gosh, there's so much. So we have great shopping, great music, great food, lots of good festival foods. The kids love the funnel cakes and the corn dogs, along with the big kids too. We love them. But we have a kid zone, which has free activities for your little ones. We have free face painting. We have bubble parties. Day out with Thomas. They're going to be there entertaining ahead of the Day Out with Thomas coming to Grapevine Vintage Railroad in October. So we'll have all that going on and more. And we also have the carnival in Midway and talk about price saving on Thursday. You can get in for free, as I said. Then you can get the kids $30 unlimited ride wristbands between the hours of 5 and 10 tomorrow night. And they can ride whatever ride they want, however many times they want, between 5 and 10. And it's a blast.
10: Okay, so what is the experience like for people who are sober?
11: Yeah, we have all kinds of good stuff for you guys too. We have lemonades, we have dirty sodas. There's Rewind Dirty Soda Company. 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So lots of options for everyone.
10: Yeah, and some people are thinking, why would someone who's a teetotaler want to go to a wine festival? 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You have someone in your friend group who maybe has a problem with it and they have to stop, but they still want to hang out with their friends or their kids or their spouse or whatever. Website, do I have this correct?
11: Yes.
10: Grapevine, Texas, USA, all spelled out.
11: Yep, or we'll make it easier for you. 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
10: Oh, grapefest.com. I was at your big website. All right.
11: Yeah, that's that one. You can go find all the information on Christmas tickets and all that good stuff. 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It's just so much fun. We have live music on four stages. It's great artisans. You're supporting small businesses when you come out to this event, so it's great.
10: All right, thank you very much, Elizabeth Schreck. 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

0: Westbound I-30 at Montgomery Street in Fort Worth. Accident still working. It's in the right lane. Just some heavy traffic from Forest Park Boulevard. That'll cost you about 2 to 3 minutes. Also on the south side, westbound I-20 approaching James Avenue, Crowley Road. There's an accident. It's over on the right shoulder. Just some heavy traffic coming off of I-35W. In South Dallas, westbound I-20 at I-45. Still have emergency bridge repairs underway. Only the left center lane is getting by. 30-minute backup to Dowdy Ferry. The WBAP First Traffic, I'm Dave Allen.
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6: You should be very suspicious about the reporting on AI and data centers both. I'm James Parker. It's The James Show, News Talk 820, 93.3 FM, WBAP. This isn't going to be over soon. There's a concerted effort that just popped up. And I was trying to look this up for you before the show. When did all this data center hype begin? Because the thing that makes me pull my hair out is the fact that we've had data centers in America for my entire life. I have been in talk radio for over 24 years, and no one gave a rip about a data center until about a year ago. Until maybe 2 years ago is the first time it came up on the James Show. But I was looking at some of the local media outlets here, our news partner WFAA. They do a lot of reporting on it now, but when did they start reporting on data centers? Were they reporting on data centers in the 80s and 90s and 2000s and 20s? No. No, the oldest report I could find, and granted, I just did a cursory search of their YouTube channel, so it's not comprehensive, and I didn't go ask them for all their archives going back to the beginning of time. But in my attempt to find when they first had data centers on their radar, the oldest report I could find, 3 years ago. 3 years ago. So you mean to tell me that data centers were so benign and non-threatening for your entire life that they didn't get one report, and then all of a sudden, in the last year or two, you're getting constant daily reports, and they're all negative about data centers. Did they, have they done a data center report yet? Where they feature somebody like me who's pro data center. That I mean, if they do have a pro data center person, is it ever just presented as the dominant angle of the package? Do they ever present the positives of data center without including a critic? Because you should be very suspicious of the selective reporting on this. Because you know the people behind the desk in the newsrooms here in Dallas and across Texas and America. They're not data center experts who've been keeping their finger on the pulse of the technology industry, and then all of a sudden data centers cross some certain threshold that they've been watching, and now they have to warn you about it. We don't know specifically where this came from, but when you start putting two to two together, it sounds like there's some nefarious intent behind this. China doesn't want us to do well in data centers because they want to beat us to the top of that technology, because that could catapult them above us as the hyperpower of the world. So that's why they don't want it. The concern about data centers from politicians is being ramped up because as more valuable as they become, the ability to control them becomes more valuable, and they have a chance here to use fear to seize power and control they otherwise wouldn't be able to seize had we not been in a state of fear. And so AI and data centers kind of go hand in hand with the same fear mongering. Oh, data centers, they're bad. They're going to ruin your water. They're going to ruin your electricity. They're going to use up all your farmland. We're not going to have any place to grow cows. They're going to be emitting noise and light and toxic chemicals. What about AI? Yeah, that's going to destroy us all too. Yep, it's going to be so bad. It's going to destroy everything. Well, what's the solution for both of them? Oh, put the control of these very powerful tools into the hands of politicians. Oh, yeah. Yeah, that makes great sense. Yeah, let me sign up for that real quick, because they've done so good with these other delicate, powerful industries. You know, like, I don't know, maybe viral research. None of that went south, did it? So with that, I just want to do a little bit of setup here on my next report from WFAA on data centers here, where they're talking about the boom.
7: Centers faster than almost any region in the country. The infrastructure is what keeps those AI systems running.
8: The Texas National Security Council advocates for the AI industry and data center development. Leaders there say the bigger risk isn't the technology, but losing the AI race to other countries. Texas has been a magnet for developers for its cheap land, fiber lines, and lack of local business restrictions.
7: People living in Joppy, which is about 15 minutes southeast of the city of Dallas, say they were blindsided by a data center in their backyard. Neighbors tell us they didn't get any advance notice about the project, which is now humming nonstop near their homes. The Danik data center in Joppy is smaller than others, but neighbors say that doesn't change their concerns.
9: Noise is noise and water usage is water usage. It's a lot of businesses on 310 that's consuming a lot of water, and then you're going to add a database center to it.
7: We reached out to the property owner for comment, but our call was disconnected. The Dallas Planning and Zoning Commission says the center is classified as a utility company, which is allowed under existing regulations, so it did not need approval from the commission or city council.
6: Oh, that was great. So, yeah, the lady they talked to, was that a civil engineer that they were talking to, or did they just find the first person they could put a microphone in there that would repeat the talking points that furthered the narrative on data centers? What was the point of that report? Did you actually learn a balanced view of what happened there? Did they talk to anybody like me? Because, look, maybe I find this more frustrating than you do, because I know how this really works in the technology world, and the technology world, the private sector, can do this way better than government can. Yeah, you probably don't get it, but do you know what the IEEE is? This is something that I learned about before I even went to college. I was already interested in computers, but it's the Institute of Electrical and Electronics Engineers. And when computers, and especially personal computers, were in their infancy, their nadir, there's no way Congress or any governing body could keep up with the technology and how fast it was moving and what was needed next and what the engineers were doing. And so they came up in the private sector with a little consortium where they would all share notes and decide which path we're going to move forward on this. Because why did, for your entire life, has every screen been 72 dots per inch? Well, these eggheads with the pocket protectors made their own little private sector consortium, and they all agreed on this. And the companies that wanted to participate in it could participate in that set of standards, or they could go to another set of standards. They could go to the American National Standards Institute. And they oversaw the development of voluntary consensus within the technology industry. And so when you say, well, what keys are going to be on the keyboard, or what keys are going to be in a standard font, or what is the standard font going to look like? They all agreed privately to have a conference and come up with standards and the safeguards and the guardrails and the boundaries of where it's going to be. You don't need government to do this. The private sector has been doing this exceptionally well without the government. And to bring them into this is only going to make it worse. It's the dumbest thing you could do. We wouldn't have COVID if we had kept government out of the medical research field, would we? Tony and Miso Forney, you're on News Talk 820, 93.3 FM, WBAP. And we only got about 30 seconds, so go.
10: No worries, James. Hey, why don't they look at the financials of those companies that are saying they want government to regulate? Because think about it. How do we know that they're not getting Bitcoin from China and do real deep dive into that? Because they wouldn't be trying to push for government regulation if we all know that in the IT field that they don't, that you want to be able to have it open so you can do all that open source.
6: Such a good call. I wish I had more time with you. That's Tony and Forney. He's absolutely right. But look, check it out. You're not a techie guy. You didn't have the same education I did. Look up the IEEE. Look up ANSI, A-N-S-I. There are governing boards that can take care of this. We don't need a Bernie Sanders to be in charge of it. Bernie Sanders doesn't know more than these nerds at ANSI or IEEE. He doesn't even know more than me, and I'm just a talk show host. And I'm out of time. If you need more James Show action, go check out the podcast. And I have a lot of great video highlights and clips on all the social medias. Find it, like, share, all the things. And stick around. The great one, Mark Levin's next. I'm James Parker. This has been the James Show on News Talk 820 and 93.3 FM, WBAP.
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0: How did I lose weight? 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
2: On the ones.
4: Northbound I-35E at Market Center Boulevard, an accident blocking the two left lane, seeing about a 5 to 10 minute backup to Highline Drive. And then eastbound I-30 just after Sylvan Avenue, there's a crash. It's in the two right lanes. This has traffic stacking up near Westmoreland. On the south side, westbound I-20 at I-45. Down to just the left center lane getting by due to bridge repairs. 30-minute backup just before Dowdy Ferry. With WBAP First Traffic and Weather on the Ones, I'm Dave Allen.
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7: I'm WFAA meteorologist Cassie Hyder. Our skies will stay mostly clear tonight. We're dropping down into the upper 70s. Tomorrow afternoon, partly sunny. We're expecting a high of around 100 degrees and a light southeast wind. On Friday, mostly sunny. We're expecting a high of around 101. In fact, we're going to go between about 100 to 101 all the way through about midweek of next week.
3: 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Energy company Continental Resources announced a new deal today to develop an oil field in Venezuela. Speaking at the G20 meeting in Houston, Energy Secretary Chris Wright praised the agreement.
8: It's a milestone deal in the U.S.-Venezuelan relationship. It's a milestone deal in making the Western Hemisphere the center of the global energy system.
3: This is the latest in a series of oil deals involving U.S. companies and Venezuela. The Justice Department is charging 12 people with child care fraud in San Diego, with officials saying that there were no children despite payouts of taxpayer money.
9: These daycares might have been fake, but the charges these 12 suspects now face are very much real. This investigation into what's being called ghost daycares highlights the federal government's ongoing push to crack down on fraud. A total of 12 people are accused of lying on daycare attendance records for years to get federal funding. This months-long investigation required surveillance where investigators say no kids were seen entering the facilities and in some cases, no license providers were present during the hours that they billed for.
3: Fox's Natalie Chuck reporting. Tomorrow is North Texas Giving Day. WBAP's Clayton Neville has details.
10: 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Clayton Neville, WBAP News.
3: 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The markets continued lower today after the Fed voted for the first time in 3 years to raise interest rates.
11: The Dow winners, Honeywell Technologies, NVIDIA, and Merck. The Dow decliners, American Express, Goldman Sachs, and IBM. The Dow down 631 points, the Nasdaq lower by 3, S&P 500 down 34.
3: Fox's Hillary Barsky reporting. 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I'm Mike Traina. 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

0: Mark Levin here. Our number, 877-381-3811, 877-381-3811. Well, the debate continues. Do we believe in freedom or government? Do we believe in knowledge or idiocy? And I don't know about you, but I'm getting pretty tired of these politicians self-righteously telling us to choose them over everybody else. This will be the first time, when the government and the bureaucrats and the politicians will be smarter than the smartest people on earth. And they want you afraid, and they want you in fear, and they want you scared of knowledge. And I want you to remember their names. I want you to remember their names. The Josh Hawleys, the Bernie Sanders, the others, names I can't even remember. Because they're out there protecting you, you know. And so when we have new cures for various, right now, incurable diseases and illnesses, Alzheimer's and cancer and God knows what else, and when we have brand new industries being created that we can't even imagine, good jobs, good paying jobs with good benefits, blue collar jobs, white collar jobs across the board, when this industrial revolution creates more economic growth and wealth creation for more people than ever before in human history, I want you to remember who these politicians are. They are populists and nationalists, whatever the hell that means. It doesn't mean they're conservative, I know that. They're Marxists and they're socialists. And they're ganging up and they're teaming up. And they want you to believe that in this instance, they know more than the inventors, than the creators, than the technicians, when they know nothing. Zero. They don't even know how to balance a budget. They don't even know how to use your tax dollars wisely. But here they know everything. Everything. And they use the usual phrases. We want guardrails and we want to protect the people. I think Hawley was saying, these businesses, they have to work for the people. The people. Ah, it's a very good phrase. I've heard the commies use it all the time. I've heard the socialists use it all the time. The people. We, the people, are the inventors. We're the creators. We're the customers who use this stuff and want more of it. We're the ones. Faster. Find cures for these horrific diseases that are killing us and our family members. Find better ways to create crops, to grow them, to harvest them. So many ways in which more knowledge and technology can benefit us. But then they tell you, what about a runaway actor who may create a nuclear weapon? And many of them are the same people. When we have a regime in Iran, Islam or Nazis, who have created, weaponized uranium, are building nuclear warheads, have already built intercontinental missiles in the hands of suicide bombers from the 7th century who want to blow us off the face of the earth. They say, oh, this was a war of choice. What are you worried about? Look, in front, I hear these morons on radio. Right before an election, you go to war with Iran? What are you thinking? What a bunch of schmucks. We're thinking there's an enemy that wants a nuclear weapon, and we got to deal with it. They don't work on our election cycle. And yet, many of the same people going on and on. What if somebody is working, you know, nuclear in the basement? Nobody can do that. Not so easily. But ladies and gentlemen, we already have criminal laws against if you were making a nuclear weapon in your basement. We've got antitrust laws. We have the Federal Trade Commission. We've got anti-competitive laws. We've got criminal laws up the wazoo. We have civil laws up the wazoo. States have the same type of codified laws. They want you to think that this is just open and notorious and there's nothing anybody can do about anything. Now, nobody believes that, do they? Do you? This is a power grab. Remember I told you about power? You got to think of politics through the lens or see it through the lens of power. There's positive power and there's negative power. I heard Governor Ron DeSantis, I thought he made some very good points on Hannity last night. He said, look, I think we have to protect children and this, that, and the other. Okay, I'm all for that. I don't have a problem with that. It's probably already happening, but I don't have a problem with that. It's okay. I do not agree. I do not agree that you could have trial lawyers bringing class action suits and putting these businesses out of business. That's not something I can accept. No. Redistribution of wealth through litigation. I've never been for that, and I'm not going to start. But he's had some good ideas, but he's not typical of some of these politicians who are going on about what it is that they want and what they want to do, and they want to control it. And then they make it sound like, we just want to slow down. We just want to put a check on what's going on. Who's we? Hakeem Jeffries? I mean, seriously, who's we? Jamie Raskin? Who's we? Chuck Schumer? Seriously, folks? Really? They have an IQ of a kumquat collectively. They can't keep their damn hands off of anything. And they see wealth, they see power, and as politicians, wealth and power is like flies on spaghetti. Now, they don't earn it, but they want to control it and distribute it. The Democrats, it's clear what they want. It's clear what they and the communist Chinese want. They want the federal government to control it, which means giving out benefits to their favorite front groups, to their favorite groups, to themselves, in order to create a power source for them that can never be defeated. Just think. Just think of the control that they would have. The communist Chinese, obviously, they can't keep up with us. So they count on the Democrats and the populists and the nationalists. Whatever happened to America Firsters? Do they sound like America Firsters today? Do they? Let's go forward. Let's get this done. Keep your hands off, except in the most, you know, extreme circumstances. Let's get this. No. No, we got to look at it. For the people, of course. It was George Orwell who says, everybody uses the word democracy, especially those who don't have a democracy. Fascists use democracy. Communists use democracies. Real democracies use the word democracy. And so they're all saying, we the people, for the people, Bernie Sanders for the people, Hawley for the people, we're for the people. I don't know, did you, the people, did you communicate with Bernie Sanders today? Did you communicate with Josh Hawley today? I didn't, did you? So who do they think they represent? They just create this image. We stand for the people. Bernie Sanders at the so-called pro-human assembly yesterday with that big fat slob who pled guilty to a felony, also got a pardon from the president. That's right, Third Reich Bannon. Cut one, go.
1: Today, AI models can already escape human control, commit felonies by hacking into other computers, and create viruses that have never been seen before. And to
0: my mind, they can do all these things today, Mr. Producer. Well, are they doing them? Are they doing them? If they're doing them, well, tell us about them. And why are we learning about it today, since this technology has been in existence for 20 years at a minimum? What, it's happening all of a sudden? What's going on, folks? Are our prisons filled with these people? Are they even people? Are they filled with these machines? What is he talking about? He doesn't know what he's telling about. He's talking about somebody wrote this for him. His concern as a commie is this. It's very simple. This eliminates the entire reason, even the rationale for communism. The wealth creation, the opportunities that are provided for all levels and all tiers of the economy, all aspects of the economy. This is capitalism. This is how capitalism works. It's going to create cures and do all these sorts of things. And what are they going to run against? They can't run against affordability. That won't even be an issue in any significant way. What are they going to run against? That's his problem. Karl Marx, well, he didn't figure this out way back in the 1830s, 40s, and 50s. Oh, no. In fact, he wasn't even around for the second industrial revolution. He got it so wrong. So what are the commies going to do? Kill it. Kill it. Kill it. We need redistribution of wealth. We need a static economy. We need to rail against the economy, against capitalism. That's right. That's what he wants. Go ahead.
1: Here is what is most extraordinary about the transformative and unprecedented changes that AI is making to our society.
0: Well, let's stop. Can I ask you, Mr. and Mrs. America, what are the transformative, unprecedented changes AI has made in your life? Only to the better. Only to the better. You all have iPhones, or most of you, cell phones of some kind. We have cell towers. You can thank AI. You have laptops or computers or whatever you use. You can thank AI. Your automobiles, AI. I mean, everything. Hearing aids, defibrillizers, and on and on and on. So what is this horrendous thing that they've created? What is this horrible thing that they've created? Isn't it interesting? We've never seen a concentration like this in 2 weeks of an entire movement that came together like overnight. In 2 weeks. All of a sudden, I don't know. I don't want to go on. I don't know. This AI, the data centers, they're using all our water. Then you find out, no, they're not. Well, they're driving up the cost of our energy. No, they're not. Oh. Okay, they're making all these noises. I don't like noises. Even though I got the TV on morning, noon, and I don't like them. No, they're not, unless you live within 100 feet of them. Oh. Well, they're killing jobs. No. And that 800,000 jobs have been created. Oh. Well, what about the nukes? They're going to create nuclear weapons. They got you on that one. Got you on that one. No, they're not. Go ahead.
1: Despite living in a so-called democracy.
0: Here we go. A so-called democracy. We don't have plebiscites. We're not a democracy. We're a republic. I have to educate this moron over and over again. That's why he won't come on the show. He wouldn't get away with this crap with me. These so-called democracies, putting down our country. First of all, we're a republic. But that aside, we don't vote. We don't have plebiscites and referenda. We don't do that at a national level. This company, yes or no, America? Well, I'm yes and I'm no. And this one's yes. We don't do that. That's called a mob. Go ahead.
1: The public has had virtually no input.
0: So what? We don't have public input into private sector activity. Would you like public input on whether you should be able to buy that house or not, America? Or that business you work for? Public input. The public decides through spending money what it wants. That's the great thing about capitalism. You know why AI is being developed and they have all this money? Because you have purchased products that many of these companies are involved in. You have the final say. The customer. That's what capitalism is all about. That's what freedom's all about. You don't have any say. What does that mean? We'll be right back.
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5: Eastbound 635 at Marsh Lane, an accident blocking the left lane. It's a nearly 10-minute backup to I-35E. A northbound I-35E at Market Center Boulevard still have this wreck. It's in the two left lanes. Traffic is slow coming out of downtown from Woodall Rogers. And then on northbound 75, just before Walnut Hill, there's an accident. Two right lanes are blocked. It's 25-minute backup now to Knox Henderson. For WBAP First Traffic, I'm Dave Allen.
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4: On the ones.
6: Northbound I-35E at Market Center Boulevard, a wreck has the two left lanes blocked. About a 10-minute backup to Woodall Rogers. Also getting a report of an accident northbound 35E in the express lanes at Royal Lane. Traffic is stacking up near Walnut Hill. And at eastbound 635 at Marsh Lane, you've got a wreck taking up the left lane. It's about a 10-minute backup to I-35E. With WBAP First Traffic and Weather on the Ones, I'm Dave Allen.
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5: Your forecast from the WBAP on-time experts 24/7 Weather Center. Tonight, mostly clear with a low around 80. Tomorrow, mostly sunny and hot with a high near 101. Heat index about 106. Tomorrow night, partly cloudy with a low around 79. It's 99 degrees in Dallas and 99 in Fort Worth. 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The Kennedy Center in Washington has temporarily closed amid mounting structural and financial problems. Mark Meredith has the details.
9: Last night, the Kennedy Center board, which is filled mostly with Trump appointees, voted to close the venue. This decision came the same day a federal judge once again blocked efforts to put Trump's name on the building. The judge says only Congress can make such a move. The president posted last night this closing will take place immediately. However, the renovation and reconstruction, which is a very large and complex job, cannot begin until such time as the D.C. Circuit Court rules on the board's approved name.
5: President Trump's name was previously added to the Kennedy Center, but a federal judge ruled the name change is illegal and ordered it removed in June. Your money news brought to you by NetWorthRadio.com. A settlement has been reached over the closure of a major baby formula plant.
10: Abbott Laboratories agreeing to pay $385 million resolving claims connected to an investigation of contamination at the nation's biggest baby formula plant that shut down at a factory in Sturgis, Michigan, leading to supply shortages back in 2022. Paul Stevens, Fox News.
5: Checking closing numbers at the stock market today. The Dow finished down 631 to 51,462. NASDAQ off by 3 to 25,978. S&P 500 was in the negative by 34 to 7,552. 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

0: account, and he said, go ahead, give it a shot. Israeli Foreign Minister Gideon Saar met with Moroccan Foreign Minister Nasser Bourita in New York today, alongside U.S. Ambassador to the U.N. Mike Walls, where Jerusalem and Rabat agreed to a series of measures to boost bilateral ties. So that's Morocco and Israel. Saudi Arabia appears to have escalated its fight against the Houthis by launching a Chinese-made ballistic missile for the first time, based on debris recovered in Yemen and analyzed by Yemeni officials and weapons experts. Until now, Riyadh had relied on fighter jet airstrikes against the Iran-backed militants. Well, there you have China, who's selling missiles or parts or fuel to the Iranian regime that's attacking Saudi Arabia, and Saudi Arabia is firing back a ballistic missile that's Chinese-made. What do you think of that, Mr. Producer? Hello, hello, and not goodbye yet. Let's get back. How come Bernie Sanders has never been investigated under FAR or anything else? Does he represent a foreign country? It certainly seems like he represents all of our enemies, doesn't it? Wouldn't you love to know if he gets calls from our enemies? Or at least communist parties in other parts of the world? Wouldn't you want to know that? I'd like to know that. I would like to know that. How come he's always calling for investigations? He's always calling for somebody's head, except his own. Bernie Sanders at the pro-human assembly yesterday. Look how they come up with these jackass names, as opposed to, you know, AI intelligence. Whatever new health discoveries there are from AI, Bernie Sanders should be banned from getting them, or he should himself boycott all of them. All of them. Cut to go.
1: To the CEOs of the major AI companies who have told us recently that they are concerned about the dangers inherent in the technology.
0: Okay, there's a handful, a couple in particular, most of which are left-wing Democrats. And this is what we've called here, and I wrote about in Liberty and Tyranny, crony capitalism. That is, when big companies go to the government for regulations that they claim are for safety and security and health and so forth and so on, when in fact, the purpose of the regulations is to create an oligopoly, if not a monopoly. That is, to eliminate all competition from smaller companies. That's what they want. That's not what they get. There needs to be a market system at play. There is right now. There should be no regulations that benefit a handful of these companies against the rest, and no regulations that are intended to handicap and cripple our industries. America first, baby. America first. Go ahead.
1: They are developing. If you believe in democracy.
0: There he goes again. First of all, the man does not believe in democracy. How does he believe in democracy? Does he believe in democracy in Gaza? No. Does he believe in democracy in China? No. In Nicaragua? No. In Cuba? No. They believe in one election and out, if there's an election at all. If you believe in democracy, why can't our guys call this stooge out? Instead, he's up there with Third Reich Bannon. Third Reich Bannon's there because he was told there's free donuts. You know that, Mr. Producer? This guy shovels more donuts in his face. He certainly looks like it. Go ahead.
1: Believe that the people have a right to determine their future. Stop pouring.
0: Hold on. We the people have a right to determine our future, each of us as individuals. We don't have the right to determine somebody else's future. I don't go to my neighbor and say, here's what your future is going to look like. Or I don't go down the street to an office building and I say, what are you guys doing? We have a right to decide how you do it and determine our future. That's not how this works. That's not how it's ever worked. That's not what our country's about. That's not what it's been founded on. There's private property rights. We have copyright laws. We have trademark laws. We have patents. If you invent something, you have a property right in it. So, no, it's not a matter of having some kind of a claim or vote. We don't even have a vote on what somebody else is doing, their future. What does that have to do with anything? Go ahead.
1: Hundreds of millions of dollars into super PACs.
0: So what? Political action committees. They put hundreds of millions of dollars in PACs. Another guy puts hundreds of millions of dollars in a different PAC. We got PACs all over the place. So what? That's called competition in election time, too. Well, they're buying elections. Don't you love it? when politicians tell you that PACs are buying elections, when every damn one of them is associated with or supports some kind of a PAC? Seriously. Seriously. Go ahead.
1: Trying to defeat members of Congress and candidates who are fighting for serious guardrails on AI.
0: Guardrails. Guardrails on AI. Serious guardrails on AI. What are they even talking about? I need guardrails on big government. A $40 trillion debt, soon to be $50 trillion before you know it. Over $1 trillion just on interest on the debt, bigger than the entire defense budget. That can't be sustainable. Social Security going broke in 6 years, according to the trustees. Medicare in 7 years. This guy wants Medicare for all, which will kill Medicare immediately. What's the plan? There is no plan. But they want more and more power, more and more control. Because we, the people, we demand that the federal government get bigger and fatter and spend more money and borrow more money and get their nose under every tent that's imaginable. Isn't that what we're demanding, America? A ubiquitous federal government, as if it's not ubiquitous enough? Rules and regulations and taxes and user fees and sales taxes and property taxes, real estate taxes, taxes on your death. That's right, the death tax. Never ends. It's not enough. All we're talking about here are companies that want to develop new technologies into the future. And look what they've turned it into. Because the commies oppose it. Because the Democrats want to control it. Because we have a psyop operation by communist China. And then we have morons, so-called populists and nationalists. We're a populist. They sound just like Bernie Sanders. That's not a mistake. They do sound like each other. Go ahead. Cut three.
1: I think we have a mentally unstable president.
0: All right, that's enough. I don't need this clown who's truly mentally unstable. He seems to do a Professor Erwin Corey act every day. Who's that? Google it. The mentally unstable. This old guy, he's the one who's unstable. He's never created anything. He's never built anything. He's never hired anybody in the private sector. He has never worked in the private sector in any significant way. But he can manage the entire country. He knows every industry. Why is it that everybody in the private sector to this guy is corrupt? Corrupt. Why don't we celebrate our businesses? Why don't we celebrate our advances? Why don't we celebrate our investments? Why don't we celebrate these opportunities that are in front of us like no other generation before? I mean, folks, if the Luddites had won out in the early 1800s, we would never have had the cotton gin, for God's sakes. The Second Industrial Revolution. Incredible. Oil, among other things. The railroad systems, connecting one part of the country with another. And on and on and on. And then, the third industrial revolution, the automobile, lights, steel, and on and on. And now this industrial revolution, it's a technological revolution. No, no, no, we can't do that. Can you imagine developing booster rockets? No, they might put nuclear warheads on it. We can't have booster rockets. Hello? That's right. You heard them on nuclear energy. No, we can't have nuclear energy. No, we can't have this. We can't have that. These are the Luddites. Look it up. It's a real word. I used it the other month, and now it's all over the internet. People, hey, look at that. That's a new word. Well, it's an old word, actually. I'll be right back.
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3: An accident in Irvine, northbound on the Bush Turnpike at Las Colinas Boulevard. The left lane is blocked. About a 5 minute backup to right around Royal Lane. A northbound I-35E in the express lanes at Royal Lane. There's an accident. Right lane is blocked. This has you backed up to Loop 12 Walton Walker Boulevard. In Bull Springs, westbound I-20 at Highway 175. An accident blocking the right lane. Also blocking the ramp to westbound 175. Traffic is jammed back onto southbound 635 from Elam Road. With WBAP First Traffic, I'm Dave Allen.
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0: Nobody says it better than Mark Levin.
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2: By the way, from the Jewish Insider, New York City Mayor Zohran Mamdani Dagami, told reporters today he does not intend to participate in any demonstrations against Israeli Prime Minister Benjamin Netanyahu's appearance at the UN General Assembly next week. And he maintained he did not endorse protests against the PM's arrival, so he's ratcheting down his earlier remarks from earlier this summer. Obviously, he couldn't arrest. He never was going to arrest Bibi Benjamin Netanyahu. This man, Netanyahu, has a spine of steel. He stared him

0: Apparently, China's dictator Xi fell ill in India. People have said he looks ill. He's looked ill for a period of time, they say. Rumors are circulating, according to Pacific Wire, that Xi departed the BRICS summit in India after suffering a medical episode. There has not been officially confirmed. The South African president returned from the summit ill. His office confirmed. Footage shows Modi pausing mid-speech to check if Xi is okay. We don't have any more information than that. Who knows? Who knows? The president is going to be speaking in North Carolina. We'll pick up some of that. We'd love to listen to that, too. So don't be nervous. Don't leave your spot. Stay where you are. Now, you might say, you know, Mark, I'm tired of hearing about AI and data centers and all. Well, don't be. I'm trying to do this in a measured way, trying to pace ourselves. But this is a big deal, and it's good versus evil, and it's right versus wrong. That's what it is. That's what it is. It's capitalism versus socialism. I don't care how many pseudo-conservatives have sold out. They've sold out. We don't need to follow them. They've sold out. And I'm not going to follow them. The CEO of NVIDIA, Jensen Huang, here's what he had to say yesterday. Cut four, go.
1: I was the first CEO to come out, not in the software industry, to say the end of software is nonsense. This is going to be a layer on top of software. It was a layer on top of software. This new layer on top of software is going to be agentic. It's going to make you use the software so much better. Mm-hmm. And so that's the first idea. The second idea is AI is going to destroy jobs. That's also completely nonsense.
0: It's so ridiculous. It is a job-creating machine. It's already happening. We've had people call in here. Cement truck drivers calling in here say they've never had it so good. These are massive buildings. You need electricians. You need people in the trades who know what they're doing. David Sachs, the presidential science and tech advisor, with Politico today. Cut five, go.
2: You have the president, though, who is very bullish on AI, and he's been pushing back at the skeptics, saying that anything bad about AI is a hoax. Do you think these safety concerns are a hoax?
3: I think the hoax is promoting this idea that humanity is going to be extinct.
2: Yeah, but he said in his Truth Social, he said anything bad about AI is a hoax.
3: Well, again, I think specifically what we're talking about is this idea that AI is going to end civilization within a very short amount of time. And that is specifically the fear that's being pumped through the media right now and promoted.
2: I mean, Elon Musk said about 10 to 20% chance that AI destroys humanity.
3: Well, he also just said that, you know, pea abundance is something that we're not focusing enough on, meaning the probability of creating a world of great abundance is something that we're not promoting enough. Instead, everyone's just focused on the quote pea doom. So, you know, look, I think that we can have a more balanced conversation about this. What's happening right now is that the media is pumping out all this fear that makes the public alarmed, and then they poll on that, and then sure enough, the polling reflects that sense of alarm. Then they take those polls to the politicians and say, see, the public is afraid. So then you get all these politicians saying, oh, we have to do something.
0: Yeah. Exactly right. And politicians, if they're anything, they're gutless. They're gutless. There's a few exceptions, but the vast majority of them are utterly gutless. And so they see this, and they're playing into it and playing into it, and then they pat themselves on the back about how righteous they are. They're not righteous. They're opportunists. They're about power. They're about self-promotion. They're narcissists. That's what politicians are for the most part. Not all of them. There's some great ones, just not enough. Just not enough. You know, folks, I want you to think about something. A young woman discovers she's pregnant. She's scared and alone. Maybe she's been told that abortion is her only option. Well, what if instead of telling her to end that life, someone said, we're going to help you. You don't have to do this alone. And that's what Sanctuary of Hope does. 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Stand with Sanctuary of Hope. I want you to look at the ghouls, the political ghouls, who are involved in trying to kneecap this industry before it's even really shown even enough ankle to demonstrate how incredible it's going to be. And I want you to remember, because I may not be around back by this time, that what I've said about this entire industry and how it's going to change your lives and the lives of your children and grandchildren for the better. If the communist Chinese control it, it'll be a disaster. Then you have a lot to worry about. But if we control it, we're a good people, we're a good country, you're not going to have a lot to worry about. And to the extent there's any miscreants, they will be handled lawfully. We'll be right back.
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12: Utah Valley University is accused of a security lapse that resulted in Charlie Kirk's assassination. 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
13: Westbound I-20 and Highway 175, an accident blocking the right lane as well as the ramp to westbound 175. This has traffic backed up onto southbound 635 from Elam Road. Westbound I-20 and I-45 still have emergency bridge repairs underway. Only the left center lane's getting by. About a 30-minute backup to Dowdy Ferry. And in Irving on the Bush Turnpike northbound at Las Colinas Boulevard, there's an accident. It's in the left lane. With WBAP First Traffic and Weather on the Ones, I'm Dave Allen.
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16: I'm WFAA meteorologist Cassie Hyder. We're going to stay mostly clear and warm tonight. Temperatures drop down into the upper 70s. We're going to see partly sunny skies on your Thursday afternoon, a high of 100 and a light southeast wind. On Friday, not much better, mostly sunny, a high of 101. We're looking at around 100 degrees this weekend. We don't have any rain chances in the forecast for now.
12: 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The family of Charlie Kirk taking the first step toward legal action against the university where he was killed. Claudia Cowan has more from Orem, Utah.
17: The family now going after Utah Valley University and those responsible for security during Charlie Kirk's Turning Point USA event. The family alleging school officials and campus police dropped the ball even after being warned that people could get onto the rooftop of the Sorenson Center, which overlooks this quad area, and that either police should control access and who gets up there, or that Charlie should post his own security detail there. According to the claim, UVU Police Chief Jeffrey Long responded by text, quote, "I got you covered."
12: The Kirk family attorney argues Charlie's assassination was preventable and could have been avoided if Utah Valley University had followed through on its security assurances. New details are emerging about the gunman behind the attempted assassination of President Trump in Butler, Pennsylvania. David Spunt has more.
18: More than 2 years later, there's still no official motive released in the Thomas Kirk's investigation. And according to documents reviewed by Fox News Digital, Thomas's father spoke to authorities and said that his son didn't identify any friends in high school, but was friendly with people. He also said Thomas would be in his room at night, and it sounded like he was dancing and whispering each night. About 2 to 3 times each week, he would pace through the house.
12: FBI Director Kash Patel promised to keep lawmakers in the loop on any important developments. Diesel fuel prices have hit a record high in North Texas and is causing concern among consumers, business owners, and economists.
19: The impact of the high prices extends beyond truck drivers and affects various sectors of the American economy. Some drivers are struggling to afford fuel, which is leading to challenges in pricing and profitability for businesses. Sean Allen, WBAP News.
12: 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Fox's Hillary Barsky provides today's stock market rundown.
20: Stocks finishing lower with the Dow down sharply after the Fed delivers a quarter percentage point rate hike. Oil prices slid as supply concerns ease, with West Texas Intermediate crude settling over $102 a barrel.
12: The Dow finishing the day down to 51,462, S&P 500 to 7,552, the NASDAQ lower at 25,978. 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I'm Mike Trina. 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
5: Well, well, well. The great Ron DeSantis was on Fox News yesterday, I believe on Hannity. And he calls them like he sees them. That's very important. About the communists, a.k.a. the DSA. Cut 14, go.
6: And how sad is it that we're celebrating the 250th anniversary of the most successful republic in human history, and we're, in Florida at least, we're venerating the founders' wisdom and establishing these enduring principles, and then later protecting those principles in a written constitution. And what the DSA is saying is they want to eliminate the Constitution. When you eliminate the Senate, that means the whole Constitution goes out the window, because that's the one thing that can't be amended. So they're trying to butcher our form of government. They reject the founding principles of this country, which have stood the test of time, and they want to impose a new set of first principles of governance that are really founded in neo-Marxists. They're founded in ideas that have been tried throughout human history and have been rejected. So sometimes they fashion themselves as progressive, but really these ideas are very regressive, and they would take us back to before the time of the American Revolution.
5: Mm-hmm. Absolutely right. But we got to keep moving here. I didn't even know Tom Cotton was up for re-election, Mr. Producer. He is. Wow. He's running against somebody by the name of Haley Schaffner. Haley Schaffner. And she's on Free Arkansas this week. I want you to hear what she has to say. Our friends in Arkansas, I want you to listen to this. The voters in Arkansas, this one's for you. Cut 20, go.
7: Every farmer will tell you, yeah, at one point we did, or still do, employ undocumented immigrants. And it's absolutely ridiculous that these folks are being rounded up, because they're hardworking people. They're some of the best people we know. And honestly, we'd trade five Americans for just one of them.
5: Hold on now. We would trade five Americans for one illegal alien, Mr. Producer? Is that what she said? We trade five Americans for one, I think she called them undocumented immigrants. By the way, you people who commit crimes, I'm not your lawyer, but here's the thought. Just say you're undocumented. Man, I didn't commit a crime. I'm not illegal. I just undocumented. Tom Cotton, what a gift. Here, you're running against a real bonehead. Hat tip, Laura Loomer. Nobody does research like Laura Loomer. Hallie Schaffner. Let's start from the beginning again, because it's hard to believe that she would even say that, but she says it openly. She must believe it. Go ahead.
7: Every farmer will tell you, yeah, at one point we did, or still do, employ undocumented immigrants. And it's absolutely ridiculous that these folks are being rounded up, because they're hardworking people. They're some of the best people we know. And honestly, we'd trade five Americans for just one of them, because of how hard they work. And why is it that there's no pathway for them to work here
5: legally?
7: You
5: know, I'm so sick of this. I look around, I see people, hardworking Americans, every single day, and it's not hard to find them. And hardworking Americans, I look at my own family. Look at what we do every day. Hardworking Americans, we're the ones who pay the taxes. We're the ones who create the biggest breadbasket on the face of the earth, despite all this nonsense about illegal aliens. I mean, look at the things that we've created. The constant Democrat Party put down on the American citizen is really disgusting. It's just disgusting. But there you have. She says she would trade, or we would trade. We trade five Americans for one undocumented immigrant. Mm-hmm. Well, I would trade her for 10 undocumented immigrants, quite frankly. She's absolutely useless, and counter, worse than useless. Now, I want you to listen to this. Texas, it's your turn. Hello, hello, hello, Texas, you're out there. We're everywhere in Texas. Reverend Babs Miller. Now, who is Reverend Babs Miller? James Tallarico's pastoress. Are they pastors or pastoresses? Reverend Babs Miller. Now, that's a name for a reverend, isn't it, Babs? James Tallarico's pastor. It turns out that one of the parishioners is very upset with James. He's become way too moderate, you know, way too moderate as he's running for the general election in Texas. Suddenly he's gone from a radical left-wing kook to just a left-wing kook, trying to pull the wool over the eyes of the people of Texas. I don't think that's going to fly. But just the other day, Babs Miller, who's very close to James Tallarico, that's his pastor, she had a special message for this guy. Hat Tip Daily Wire, Cut 21, go.
3: Trump people are attacking Tallarico for saying that God is non-binary. That's literally what he is.
8: Yeah.
3: He went on Fox News and like walked that back. Did you see that?
8: Yeah, he's getting some advice that I don't think he should be following.
3: Yeah, because that's why attracted me to this church was like.
8: And I can guarantee you that once he gets elected, he'll change his tune.
3: Yeah.
5: Stop. I can guarantee you once he gets elected, he'll change his tune back. So that's the Reverend, and we know reverends don't lie, Mr. Producer. Men and women of the cloth. James Tallarico's doing this for the election, but he will swing back. He's quite the swinger. He will swing back to his radical commie positions. Just get him elected. Just get him elected. That's it. Get him elected. Elected, elected, elected. Get him elected. Power, baby, power. Power at all costs. Did you hear that, Texas? I'm going to do it one more time so you can spread the word. From Houston to Dallas. And everywhere in between and around. The Lone Star State. 5 stars to the Lone Star State. Hear it again. Reverend Babs Miller telling this individual, don't worry. He's just doing this for the election. He will swing back. He will swing back to what we know he really believes. Cut 21. Go.
3: Trump people are attacking Tallarico for saying that God is non-binary. That's literally what he is.
8: Yeah.
3: He went on Fox News and like walked that back. Did you see that?
8: Yeah, he's giving some advice that I don't think he should be following.
3: Yeah, because that's frankly something that attracted me to this church was like.
8: And I can guarantee you that once he gets elected, he'll change his tune back to where he was.
3: Okay, but he has to kind of
5: change his tune back to where he was once he gets elected. Okay, Texas, you're on notice. You already knew this guy was a nut job. Now you have his preacher, the Reverend Babs Miller, telling all of Texas, unintentionally but nonetheless, once he gets elected, he'll go back to where he was. Back to where he was. That God is not, it's not a binary choice, that God can be one of at least six sexes. That's your James Tallarico. No longer a vegetarian? No, no. Now he likes pork ribs. Did you know that? Beef ribs, Mr. Medusa. It's Texas, after all. It's not North Carolina. But nonetheless, oh yeah, everything he said before, when he wasn't running for the Senate, he didn't mean. Now that he's running for the Senate, he's just a moderate. Those damn Republicans are just trying to screw this guy. And he's spending $120 million to lie to the people of Texas. And I didn't hear Bernie Sanders complain once about the Political Action Committee supporting this guy. Not once. We'll be right back.
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17: Eastbound lanes of I-20 at Cooper Street, an accident blocking the left lane. Traffic is backed up to right around Park Springs Boulevard, just a little over a five-minute drive. On northbound Bush Turnpike at Las Colinas Boulevard in Irving, there's an accident. The left lane is blocked. This has you backed up to Highway 114. Police still working this accident on the northbound I-35E express lanes at Royal Lane. It's in the right lane, seeing about a 2 to 3 minute delay from Walnut Hill. With WBAP First Traffic, I'm Dave Allen.
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The Atlanta Fed is one of the major... The Fed is made up of regional Feds, of regional offices. And the Atlanta Fed now predicts real gross domestic product of 5.1% in quarter three. That is massive, Mr. Producer. Now, I explained in the earlier part of the program that we have the lowest poverty rate in recorded history in this country. We have the highest income rate in recorded history in this country. And I'm not talking about trillionaires, billionaires, and millionaires. I'm talking about average folks. And a 5.1% predicted growth for the third quarter by the Atlanta Fed. Now, Mark Penn, who is a moderate Democrat and is a good guy, actually, he posted, he said, look, why would the Fed increase interest rates? We know why. We know why there is a little spike in inflation. It's not even significant. It's because of the price of oil related to what's going on in Ukraine and what's going on with Iran. And after the midterms, everybody knows and thinks the president's going to take his gloves off and put an end to this, in which case the price of oil will go down. But his point was, by increasing interest rates, there is a complete disconnect between what the Fed's doing and the price of gasoline, because it's not going to affect the price of gasoline. It's not going to change that. It'll change after the midterm elections, which is a great point. But I want you to look at the economy generally. And I would ask you this question, ladies and gentlemen. For premium gasoline that I put in my car this morning, it was $4.99 and 99 one-hundredths. That's the tax in part. So it was $5 a gallon. And I got to thinking, it's a lot. But would that cause you to stay home and allow communists to get elected to Congress and the Senate? Is that okay with you? Would that cause you not to vote Republican? So that people who want to destroy our republic are elected? Would that cause you not to vote Republican so we go back to open borders? And climate change and all the rest of it? And do you think by electing Democrats, by sitting at home, that the price of gasoline is going to come down? They are secretly celebrating increased prices in gasoline. This is what they've always wanted. So it makes no sense not to turn out and vote. And it makes no sense if you don't vote Republican. And I've told you, I'm holding my nose. You got to hold your nose. I don't care who's running. I told you before, I'll vote for a kumquat at this point. If it defeats a commie, if it defeats one of these Democrats, and they all vote as one, and they all put the same leaders in place, and they're all going to push the radical agenda, they already told you. They're going to change the voting system so they can't lose. They're going to destroy the Supreme Court so they can't lose in those decisions. They've told you these things. They're going to stuff the Senate with four more Democrats by creating two more states, one out of a city, one out of the Puerto Rican territory. They're telling us everything they're going to do. They're going to raise your taxes. I don't care who you are. They're going to raise your taxes. Affordability is BS with these people. And that's their plan. That's what they're up to. And they got the shiny object. Oh, no, AI data centers. What are we going to do? Applaud and celebrate is what we should do. But they got a whole psyop going on here with the help of some of these jackass woke right phony populists, nationalists, whatever the hell they call themselves. Think for yourselves. I tell you this all the time. Do your own research. I tell you this all the time. All the time. We have a historic president. He needs the House and he needs the Senate. But more importantly, we need the House and we need the Senate too. Or everything's going to be turned inside out. Everything. And we're going to have to sit here and watch these phony investigations, allegations of this, allegations of that, another phony impeachment, so then the build-up to 2028, that's the landscape they're going to create. People will get turned off, they'll stay home,
Then we get a Democrat president, a Democrat House, a Democrat Senate, and it's over. It's over. I don't know how we recover from it. It's hard enough for us to win elections with the change in demographics, with the change in voting systems in blue states and some of these purple states. It's hard enough. But if you stay home, it's easy for them. These are turnout elections, these midterm elections. Turnout elections. You're going to turn out, you're going to stay home. I think I'll stay home. I'm very busy. I got the roast in the oven. My vote won't matter anyway. You know, Frank will vote. I don't need it. You kidding me? The Democrats are going to be tripping over their furniture to get to the voting place because they know what's at stake. They can taste it. They can taste victory. They can taste

0: En garde!
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2: Yeah. So we have to turn out in bigger numbers. We got to turn out in record numbers for this midterm election. I don't care if you're not hot to trot on the congressional candidate or this. He said this in the primary. He offended me. She did this. I don't care. That's what we've got, then that's what we've got. Look across the aisle. Look at what they have. They have terrorist-supporting candidates. Seriously. One of them even helped the terrorists with the Twin Towers. They've got Marxists. They've got Islamists. They've got socialists. Not a whole lot of people supporting Americanism, that's for sure. 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
4: On the ones.
6: Southbound 75 just before El Dorado Parkway in McKinney, an accident in the right lane. Already a 10-minute backup to 380 University Drive. Got a crash working in Dallas. Eastbound I-30 just before Sylvan Avenue. Two left lanes are blocked. Traffic is stop and go from Westmoreland. And on the south side, westbound I-20 and I-45, only the left center lane is getting by due to bridge repairs. 30-minute backup to Dowdy Ferry. The WBAP first traffic and weather on the ones. I'm Dave Allen.
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5: Your forecast from the WBAP On Time Experts 24/7 Weather Center. Tonight, mostly clear with a low around 80. Tomorrow, mostly sunny and hot. High near 101, heat index of 106. Tomorrow night, partly cloudy with a low around 79. It's 97 degrees in Dallas and 98 in Fort Worth. The Federal Reserve wrapped up its two-day meeting about interest rates today. Federal Reserve Chairman Kevin Warsh announced the central bank's decision.
9: The FOMC decided to raise the target range for the federal funds rate by a quarter of a percentage point. To 3.75% to 4% in support of the Federal Reserve's dual mandate.
5: Most of the Federal Reserve members say they expect to see at least one more rate hike before the end of the year. Several AI industry leaders are calling for a united slowdown in the development of artificial intelligence after China has been accused of spreading alarmism about the technology as well as data centers on social media. California Republican Representative Jay Obernolte says he believes AI comes with both good and bad.
10: A mathematical problem that has baffled human mathematicians now for many years was solved by AI. AI is helping us detect pancreatic cancer earlier than we ever could.
5: President Trump has called the warnings about the dangers of AI a hoax. Your money news brought to you by NetWorthRadio.com. Consumers may be griping about the higher prices at the pump and elsewhere, but they keep spending money, helping to power the economy, according to the latest government snapshot. Retail sales increased a better than expected 1.2% last month after recording a revised 0.5% dip in July. Economists were expecting a 7%.

0: 0.6% gain for the month. Stock market numbers, the Dow finished down 631 points to 51,462 today. NASDAQ was off by only 3 to 25,978. S&P 500 down by 34 to 7,552. 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I'm Mike Traina.
1: These people pretending to be offended by the Sydney Sweeney ad and the Arch Manning AI meme are exactly what's wrong with America. Hear proof on the James Show at 2:05. The fact that the media is still talking about the UT football demographics debate is beyond pathetic. Hear those lame copes at 3:05. And an undercover video sting exposes Texas Democrats buying votes. Hear proof of voter fraud at 4:05. That's coming up Thursday, 2 to 5. On the James Show with me, James Parker, on your Texas voice for common sense, News Talk 820 and 93.3 FM, WBAP.
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13: That'd be me. By the way, folks, do you know the most widely read book during the Revolutionary period? Now, don't Google it. Just see if you know off the top of your head. The most widely read book during the Revolutionary period. I'll give you a hint. It's in the Torah. Or the Old Testament, or the Hebrew Bible, as they called it back then. Deuteronomy. The most widely read and most widely cited, not even close, in speeches, written materials, official documents, of any book, of all books, Deuteronomy in the Torah. Also during the Revolutionary period, the Israelites were mentioned repeatedly. Why? Why? Because our founders, and not just the famous founders, people who supported the revolution, they viewed themselves as they view the Israelites, the Jews, in the Exodus. The Exodus. And they identified with that. James Madison virtually memorized the Hebrew Bible. It was cited repeatedly by Washington, Adams in particular, Jefferson and others. But to be clear, it wasn't that they were promoting Judaism, but they found roots in their situation similar to, they believed, what was going on in the ancient world. And in fact, the Hebrew Bible was cited repeatedly and was used to make a number of arguments in the Declaration of Independence about natural law, natural rights, the Creator, which overlays with the Enlightenment. The Enlightenment, which was the end of the 17th and 18th centuries, John Locke in particular. But Deuteronomy was cited even more than John Locke, which is amazing. Really quite remarkable. And they understood that there was, in fact, a Judeo-Christian value system. The one was connected to the other. The overwhelming majority were Christian. Now, they weren't all the same denomination, and they had their arguments, and they had their battles. And I don't mean physical battles. I mean, you know, very passionate arguments. Some were Protestant, some were Catholic. Two were deists. But they put their differences aside to unite and create the United States of America. When it came to the Liberty Bell, the language on the Liberty Bell comes right out of the Torah. When it came to the national seal, it was Franklin who talked about Moses and the Hebrew Bible. But again, to be clear, it's overwhelmingly majority Christian country. It was the Christian majority that carried the ball, may I say, over the finish line. Which is why all of us, Christian, Jew, non-Christian, non-Jew, should be appreciative of the majority faith in this country today, and even more of a majority back then, in embracing these principles and these values and these beliefs. From the Old Testament through the New Testament, they created such a fantastic country, an incredible tolerance. Madison and Jefferson embraced the Enlightenment, even though they both spoke of the Hebrew Bible and certainly spoke of Jesus, but they embraced Locke in particular. Washington the same. So there was, as I've told you over and over again, this fusion between Judeo-Christian belief system and the Enlightenment. And when you read the Declaration, you can see it. It's right there. This is why the Declaration, the Constitution, this Republic. This is why Marxism and Islamism are incompatible with our nation, with our founding, with our belief system, with our society. Because they reject everything I just told you. All of it. Judaism, Christianity, the entire thinking process, the Enlightenment, which kind of puts a fine point on it. Jefferson tells us who they relied on, in addition to the biblical positions. He tells us who. Talks about Sidney, probably never heard of him. Cicero, Aristotle, Locke, John Locke. That's right. Hamilton as well. I'm going to continue digging into this and sharing with you as much of this as I can because I think it's important. What do I owe you, Mr. Peters? I owe you something. That's right. We have a wonderful, wonderful sponsor. quite new, as a matter of fact, called Cozy Earth. I want you to listen to this. We all love a luxury hotel experience, a high-quality hotel. 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They are crafted from bamboo, so they're naturally breathable and wick away moisture, sweat, which completely rescues you if you're a hot sleeper who hates waking up overheated or clammy in the middle of the night. Honestly, getting out of bed in the morning has become really the hardest thing that I do, because I like to stay in bed. I don't, but I wish I could. 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And if you see a post-purchase survey, please be sure to mention that you heard about Cozy Earth right here on the Mark Levin Show. Cozy Earth, it's fantastic. I try to give you information that I know were not aware of, or you haven't been taught, and so forth and so on. I told you that Madison spent an extra year at what is Princeton, but it wasn't called it at the time. Small college with 300 people. Studying what? The Torah. The Hebrew Bible. Again, it wasn't that they were thinking of converting to Judaism. Obviously not. Different denominations of Christianity and so forth, and some of them were not even that religious. But they identified with it. You know, Bill Bennett wrote a piece, and I think I read it to you the other week. He wrote a piece, and he's a man of deep faith. John Locke was a practicing Christian who prayed to God, a man of deep faith as well, even though he talked about the Enlightenment and reason and science and so forth and so on, but he embraced natural law, natural rights, eternal truths. That's Locke too. But he makes the point, he says, you know, we Christians should be fighting against anti-Semitism. Jesus was Jewish, the apostles were Jewish, the prophets were Jewish. Much of the New Testament is based on the Old Testament. He says, he wrote, there wouldn't be Christianity but for Judaism. Again, he's a devout Christian. And I've explained this before to you as well. When you attack or promote anti-Semitism, you're also attacking Americanism because of the shared values and belief systems. It's one of the reasons that Pastor John Hagee and his family and I and my family are so close, and I'm such a promoter of his ministry, in him as a human being. Christians United for Israel, this is a point that pastors make all over the country. Evangelical Christians make this point. That's why when you get real bigots and you've got different agendas that they're promoting that tell you no, Christianity replaced Judaism and there's no attachment between Judaism and Christianity. These are very bad people, very evil people. By trashing the one faith, they're actually trashing the other faith, too. They're also trashing our founding. They're ignoramuses. Jayapal, who is a radical left-wing kook from Seattle, she's the chair idiot of the progressive, whatever they call it, a progressive whatever group within the House of Representatives. No, not the squad. In any event, she said she's going to move heaven and earth to make sure that this sale of arms, these particular bombs to Israel, doesn't happen. So there you go. A commie and Tucker Carlson and their ilk in agreement yet again. in agreement yet again. I'll be right back.
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0: Did I see that right, Mr. Producer, that Karl Rove wrote a piece in the Wall Street Journal saying why he's voting for a Democrat? I don't know which Democrat he means. I don't know what race he means. Does it matter? When we know what the Democrats stand for today, these rhinos, I'm telling you, you know, when the populist, nationalist, woke, right, neo-fascists keep using rhino the wrong way, they water it down. This is a rhino. Right there. That's a rhino. Not conservatives who disagree with the big government, neo-fascist, socialist-like crowd. No. No. Talking about a rhino, Republican in name only. If you're going to vote for a Democrat in an election like this, I don't care if it's local, state, or federal. You're really, that's just beyond defense. There is no defense for that. There's no defense for that whatsoever. The president is speaking in North Carolina, Mr. Producer. Do I owe you anything? We don't have a lot of time. We will play some of it in the second hour, if he's still there, and I think he will be. Just started about 10 minutes ago. So we will get to that. But I want to tell you about our friends at Monetary Gold. You know, over the past month, more and more people have been reaching out to Monetary Gold for a free evaluation of their current gold holdings. Gold has fluctuated a lot over the past 12 months. It eclipsed $5,000 an ounce, dropped. It's been recovering ever since, closer to the midterms we get. Now, I warned you the other day, and I warned you for a few weeks, that the Fed would likely, look, I couldn't know for sure, but the Fed would likely increase interest rates. 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And you're going to see a very, very weak dollar, I fear. So at least think about diversity if you haven't. 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Consult your tax and financial professional. Let's go ahead. Let's listen to the president. And after the top of the hour, we'll be back with the president. Go ahead.
1: Would rob your house, invade your border, shoot you dead. They'd shoot you dead. Then they'd go to sleep at night, wake up in the morning, and not even remember that they killed you. They couldn't care less. They're animals. They're killers. On election night, North Carolina is going to prove that America does not belong to those who hate it. America belongs to those who love it. They love it. Right? So while the Democrat communists are trying to turn America into a crime-infested third world country, which, by the way, if I didn't win this election, this country was finished. They were finished. You know, we have more money coming into the country, over $20 trillion with a T, than five times more than ever before, more than any country has had by four times. No country. It was China 10 years ago. No country's ever had anything like what's happening here. And you see it all over with the car plants being built. Everything is being built. The Trump administration is putting record numbers of dangerous offenders behind bars. I mean, I got elected partially
0: right
1: on that.
0: You know, the president, and I think he will be, is still speaking in North Carolina. We will pick up on it as soon as we return. and we shall return. I'll be right back.

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6: On the ones.
7: Well, let's take a quick look at that traffic, shall we? We're holding on to road construction, breaking down to just one lane on westbound I-20 at I-45, stopping traffic all the way back to Doughty Ferry Road. Only the left center lane is getting by until further notice. In Plano, there's an accident blocking up the HOV lane along northbound 75 at Plano Parkway. Stop and go traffic all the way back to Renner Road. Now, let's take a look at that forecast from the WBAP On-Time Experts 24-7 Weather Center. We're headed to a mostly clear night with a low of 80 degrees. High of 100 tomorrow with sunny skies along the way. Gonna feel like 106, low of 79 Thursday night. It is 99 degrees in Dallas, 97 in Fort Worth. The United States reportedly reaches a deal with the Houthis as the Iranian-backed terror group advances in its fight against Saudi Arabia. Fox's Trey Yingst is in Tel Aviv.
8: 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Regional countries